0: as well as Russell Fry.
1: That report from Mark Meredith. Polls open at 7 in the morning, close at 7 tomorrow night. An August 25th runoff is likely with 10 candidates in the race. The winner will face Democrat Dr. Annie Andrews in the November general election. Now here's your WBT weather forecast.
2: Humidity very high, and boy, summertime hangs on big time. In fact, next week, it looks like we get even warmer into the forecast long range for mid-August. Our temps down to 72 degrees tonight with a pop-up storm possible, 94 tomorrow. Chance for a storm Wednesday and a high of 91. I'm meteorologist Scott Lahr in Moreland, Charlotte's FM News Talk, 107.9 WBT.
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5: The Panthers are back on the field today for another steamy padded practice, and tempers flared once again. Several players got into a scuffle after a hard hit on running back Jonathan Brooks. After practice, Bryce Young huddled with Mike Jackson and Nick Scott to discuss things, and Scott says all is good.
6: We're having fun. Camp is going really well. And we're a physical team. And that's what we love about this team. I feel like day in and day out, we bring it. And that's what you want. You rather have guys talking about, hey, was that too much, rather than we got to turn it up a notch. Like, this is the least of our worries. We're having a lot of fun. Guys are progressing. We're getting physical, and we're right where we want to be.
5: Coach Dave Canales said after the practice that he liked the physicality and called it a teachable moment on both sides of the ball. Former Panther and current Lions center Cade Mays is out 8 to 10 weeks after fracturing a bone in his wrist during practice. The Lions also dealing with an injury to running back Isaiah Pacheco. He's got an MCL sprain but is expected to be ready for the season opener. Major League Baseball has released the postseason schedule. The wild card games will start on September 29th. Game 7 of the World Series is scheduled for Halloween. The Braves are in action tonight. They open a 3-game series against the Mets in Atlanta with Bryce Elder on the mound. The Braves have won 9 straight at home. I'm Sharon Thorsland, WBT Sports.
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0: right, here we go. Hour two, ladies and gentlemen, of the best talk show that has no ratings. 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That is the number. Let's see, we just got this in. This is my name is Dennis from the big town of Ridgeway, South Carolina. I'm an original 12 listener. We love you. Keep going. Keep on going. Keep on keeping on. Thank you. Sharon said, TJ, I heard Brett Jensen call you the bald, fair-haired boy at WBT. That's a compliment for sure. Keep doing what you're doing. The best show on the radio. Thank you, Sharon. I don't know what Brett Jensen's talking about. I got plenty of hair. I just choose to shave it off. No, I'm kidding. The Jesus took my hair a long time ago. I don't know what I did, but evidently it was something that needed to be corrected, because the Jesus sure did take it. So that little crazy woman running for governor of Wisconsin, because I mean she really is certifiable. I mean, she's just a mean, wicked little devil. I saw this thing one time and said, we see you, Satan, hiding in those tiny girls. Then that's what I think this one is for sure. But she is the quintessential feminist Marxist. Her name is Francesca Well Hong. And she was at some kind of town hall, and this woman asked about her thoughts on women playing in men's sports. I mean, men playing in women's sports. And she gave the typical feminist, stupid answer and avoided answering it for real. Like, she just came up with some kind of a deflection. And then the clapping seals in the little restaurant she was at there. Oh, she's so great. She's so great. Listen to this exchange.
1: The girls in New Richmond and across the state are being required to share bathrooms, locker rooms, and private spaces with people with male genitalia. What is your message to those young women and their...
0: She's saying people who are having to share bathrooms, locker rooms, and whatever with people with different genitalia.
1: Parents who are concerned that the feelings of young males are taking priority over the...
0: I know she's hard to understand, but that's what she said.
2: Boo!
0: Then some crazy woman's booing her for saying it.
3: I wonder why male reporters get access to women's locker rooms. Why we're more concerned about how people are identifying over the...
0: All right, so you can't really understand her. Sorry, it's a bad copy of that. Not a bad copy, it's just too much background noise. She said, I always wonder why male reporters are allowed access to female locker rooms. And then she's like, blah, blah, blah, blah, about some other stuff. And then she goes, and I'm more concerned about the women's basketball players making the money they deserve as opposed to the men's basketball players. So she's not... You know, she's not concerned about, and then she says something else about women of sex who are victims of sex crimes or, you know, sexual assault and this, that, and the other. And then spins it to the pay gap between WNBA players and NBA players. Instead of just saying, yeah, I think it's perfectly fine for young girls and women to have to be exposed to a man in their locker rooms and bathrooms, especially if the man has a fetish and that's the reason why he's in there pretending to be a woman. And you all deserve it is probably what she would love to say, because that's how she really feels. Obviously, that's how all of these leftists feel. They want these innocent women and young girls to have to deal with men who have a sexual fetish about girls and women seeing them naked in the girls' locker room. You know, pretending to be a woman, calling yourself a woman, and then still claiming that you are a lesbian. That's the way they say. Remember, we've covered this before. This is that insane old world, and thank God you have me here to dissect it for you. When you have these men who pretend to be women, they are called trans women. Okay? So a trans woman is a man pretending to be a woman, but then the trans woman calls himself a lesbian, means that he is a man with man parts. He pretends to be a woman, but he's still sexually attracted to women. Okay? So when you take a man pretending to be a woman who is still sexually attracted to women, and you put him in a women's locker room where women are naked and he's naked, what do you call that? Huh? I would call that a man being turned on by seeing naked women and having naked women see him. But that just shows you how utterly, pathetically stupid these leftists are when it comes to this issue. But this little chick, this little Francesca Well Hong, is so mean and so possessed by demons and such a radical feminist. She's in that camp of not being able to say that men should not be allowed in women's sports, because she wouldn't want to admit that men are better, stronger, faster, the whole thing. But, oh, you know how you can see sometimes when there's a little kid, and that little kid is so bad. But he's not bad, just like he's mischievous. You can see, and you hear old people go, I can see the devil in him. Oh, that little boy's got the devil in him. I can see it. That's what you see when you look at this little tiny Francesca Well Hong, Democrat gubernatorial candidate for Wisconsin. She is eat up with the devil. Ooh. But as long as we're on the subject of the NBA, WNBA, we'll get into what I think is hilarious and I think is brilliant. And I know, you know, you've heard people talking about it all weekend, but I'm going to give you my take on it, which will be the best take you're going to get out of anybody, probably the best insight from a different angle on any of it. So we'll get into it coming up next. Hang on.
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10: Humidity very high, and boy, summertime hangs on big time. In fact, next week, it looks like we get even warmer into the forecast long range for mid-August. Our temps down to 72 degrees tonight with a pop-up storm possible, 94 tomorrow. Chance for a storm Wednesday and a high of 91. I'm meteorologist Scott Laurie Moore on Charlotte's FM News Talk, 107.9 WBT.
0: So I know how it is when you're trying to lose weight, and you look at yourself and you're like, oh, how did I get to this point? I don't know, because I've been watching what I eat. I don't eat that much. How many times have you told people that? It's like, I really don't eat that much. I really don't. And they look at you and they're, sure. You know, that's what they're thinking. But you really don't eat that much, and you try to work out and everything, and things just don't happen for you as the weight is not falling off. Well, what happens is that you've been on diets and stuff, and then your body just starts to slow down. Your metabolism slows down and the weight won't budge. And that's why PhD weight loss is going to be your friend. If you give them a call, you're going to love them. I lost 45 pounds because I've been on every diet there is. And, you know, once you reach a certain point, you're like, it's not working. Well, what they do is reset your metabolism. 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

0: Welcome back, ladies and gentlemen. I am your lovely host. My name is TJ the Realist Richie. 704-570-1079 is the number. Look, I know I had said I was going to be talking about something here, and I'll get to it. I'll get to it. Keep your britches on. But I just saw this. It says, Uptown is getting a new nightclub. We're getting a new club. Yeah, you heard about this, Lonnie?
1: No, I never.
0: Listen. There's a new nightlife spot is coming to Uptown. Now, first of all, I'm reading this word for word because I have never, nor will I ever, I've actually made it a goal of mine to never refer to a restaurant or any other place of business as a spot. That's a good spot. I never do that. Okay, here we go. I'm going to read at it. Circa Charlotte is getting... Should I do it in a nightclub radio commercial voice? Sure.
1: Yeah.
0: Circa Charlotte is getting ready to officially open its doors August 22nd, bringing a new 25-plus nightclub experience to the heart of Uptown. Located inside Queen City Quarter in the former epicenter, Circa is taking over the old suite space and bringing a new nightlife experience to one of Uptown's most recognizable entertainment destinations. Expect a large dance floor. Large dance floor. Now, let me put this down so I can really echo. Oh, it went away. Hold on. All right, dang. I dropped it. Hold on. Because I gotta get my echo effect on here. Expect large dance floor. A large dance floor. DJs. Cocktails. Bottle service. And a rooftop patio. Different music and events throughout the weekend. For those who remember the epicenter in its prime, the location should look pretty familiar. Circa is hopping. Sorry, can't read. Circa is hoping to bring some of that new energy back while creating a new life, nightlife destination of its own. Sorry, I'll get it. Let me redo that line. And this is how you'd be doing if it's a commercial. You'd have to stop and go, all right, so let me redo that last line. Circa is hoping to bring some of that energy back while creating a new nightlife destination of its own. The club is currently in its soft opening phase, with the official grand opening happening August 22nd. Who's planning on checking out Circa when it officially opens? You know you are. Man, I'm going to be all up in that. What day of the week is August 22nd? Oh, that's a Saturday night. Yeah, I'm going to bust up in there. Only thing that thing didn't say was dress to impress. Dress code strictly enforced. No hats or halter tops. Friday night, it's drinking with Lincoln. $5 gets you in for all you want to drink. And I got to go to... Oops.
1: It's not going to last long.
0: Yeah, I was about to say, yeah, good luck with that.
1: Yeah. It's too dangerous now. Yeah, it's too dangerous.
0: I don't see anything going wrong with that. Man, I hadn't been... trying to think of the last time I was in a club. I hate a club. But then again, I shouldn't like a club. I'm 56 damn years old. Even though I don't look anywhere close to that and I don't act anywhere close to that. I mean, I'm riding a skateboard to work every day. Actually, I don't ride anything to work because I work out of this one room in my house. All day, every day. Anyway, I just gave Circa Charlotte a free commercial. Actually, more than a free commercial. But enjoy. You hadn't heard anything about it, Lonnie?
1: No, I haven't. And last time I Epicenter, that was years ago.
0: I know, man.
1: I was DJing live at 5. So that's how you know how long it's been.
0: You know, I created Grave Digger's Ball.
1: Yeah. Yeah.
0: Did you know that?
1: Yeah, you told me.
0: Ace and TJ show. We started Grave Digger's Ball. We started Uncle Sam Jam, all of that stuff down there. Yep. Now look at me. Working for free, begging for people to buy a hat so I can eat.

0: the snack wrap plus Caesar sauce equals extra crispy chicken Caesar-y greatness. Sounds delicious. Caesar sauce at McDonald's for a limited time.
1: Ba-da-ba-ba-ba. Probably open format, top 40. Yeah.
2: Just like regular, like dance music, like, it wouldn't be top 40 because,
1: yeah,
2: unless it's dance mixes of top 40 songs and stuff. But
1: yeah, I probably get a bunch of DJs with like a bunch of mashups and stuff like that, you know?
2: Yeah. Get all them kids out there on them gummies and stuff. I'm kidding. Oh, God. But I stopped liking clubs even when I was young. You know, when you're working enough of them, you know, you kind of move on from that. But I've always been more of a quiet person, you know?
1: Yeah, so you and Ace never had to do a remote from the club or anything?
2: Oh, yeah. That's what I'm saying. That's why I got tired of it, because all the years that I had to work from the clubs.
1: Oh, yeah.
2: Yeah, we had it when we were first starting out in Alexandria, Louisiana. We had a club gig every Saturday night, and it was a live remote from inside the what was called the Miss Lou Center Cotton Gin. Now, Miss Lou meant that it was on the Mississippi Louisiana line, and we would have to drive probably 2 hours to Natchez, Mississippi from Alexandria, Louisiana. But it was still, like, you could still hear our radio station that far because Louisiana's flat. So it was a 100,000-watt radio station and no hills, no mountains or anything. So you could hear it for hours.
1: Wow.
2: And so we would drive all the way there, and then we would have to get a room and spend the night, and we would split the door. The radio station would split the door with the club owner. And we'd have to do, you know, call-ins from inside the club, except they weren't call-ins. There was a, you know, it was a transmitter, like it was live radio from inside the club. And we're doing, you know, 50 Cent hot damn shots and 50 Cent Bush Lights. I'm sorry. They would do 50 Cent draft, and it was Bush Light draft. I remember like it was yesterday. It was trashy. But we had to do that. And then, I actually met my wife when I was doing a club remote on Halloween. She was in the costume contest.
1: Really?
2: Yeah.
1: Wow.
2: Mm-hmm. But yeah, we'd stand in the club with a little, it was called a Marty unit, the technical term for it. And they would throw it to us while we were inside the club, and you hear the dance music in the background and stuff. And it sounded like, it was really cool sounding on the air. And that's what I was doing, talking about the costume contest coming up and all that stuff. And that's the night I met my wife. So I lost that costume contest. No, I'm kidding. But yeah, I mean, I miss the days when I was successful. I really do. It hurts when you lose everything, you know, you end up working for free. Just trying to get some pennies thrown at you. I'm like a busker, you know, playing my guitar out on the street with the guitar case sitting out there trying to get some change.
1: You're still successful out here, man.
2: No, I'm not. I'm a has-been, washed-up DJ. But I was out there for a while, you know. All right, I'm going to take a break and cry here now, so... Hang on, more coming up.
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4: 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I was saying on the air the other day, I've been coming to see you for a decade.
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1: Oh, you gotta feel that in your chest. Welcome back to Unapologetic In Your Face Conservatism. I am the green-eyed patriot on the air everywhere. I am the main. All right, 704-570-1079 is the number. And here's what's going on. Everybody's talking about the WNBA, and this is one of the greatest things that I have seen in a while. This made me raff. I raff. and it was also very impressive, and I can't believe I didn't think of it. So the WNBA, the controversy has been Sophie Cunningham asked about, you know, trans women in sports, meaning men in women's sports, or little girls having to play against little boys in women's and girls' sports. She said, obviously, the common sense is you don't play little girls against boys and don't play women against men and so forth. So the trans psychos came out after her with the long knives, including all of the feminists in the WNBA that can't bring themselves to say it's not fair because men are better than women. They just can't say it. So these two former NBA players, Enes Kanter Freedom and Royce White, came out and said, you know what? We're ladies now, and we're going to declare for the 2027 WNBA draft. Just to prove a point. And then the brilliance of this is they have to, the WNBA has to address this. And it's forcing them to, one, define what a woman is according to what they're going to allow. So now they're going to meet and see what they're going to come up with. And I guarantee you what they're trying to say, they're going to say is, if you've been on this many, you know, these estrogen treatments for this long and this long, then you're eligible to play. And then, not just allowing anybody who says I'm a woman to come play. Or they're forcing the WNBA to say, okay, well, if they declare that they're women, if they identify as women, then we got to let them play. And then showing what happens when men get on the court with women. It will not be pretty. So it's brilliant. It's absolutely brilliant. I love it. Love it, I love it, I love it. Now, some pandering jerk I saw on social media was calling these guys every name in the book. And saying, why are you worried about it? Nobody is trying, no men are trying to play in the WNBA. Nobody's even thought about it. Nobody's even come up with it. Why are you trying to cause trouble and blah, blah, blah. Well, Sophie Cunningham was asked about it. And she was mainly talking about little girls having to play and high school girls and college girls having to play and be in the locker room and everything with men. So that's what they're talking about. So I love this. It's so stupid. Absolutely ridiculous. I can't even believe that we have to have these discussions with these idiot feminists who are just too stuck in their feminist ways to be able to say, no, it's not fair if a guy who claims to be a woman wants to play against women in sports. They're so ridiculously stupid. Now, the other news in the WNBA is that Sophie Cunningham, because she is the target now, because she went against the liberal, lesbian, feminist way of thinking, now she's the target. And some player the other night named Dejanay Carrington almost ripped Sophie Cunningham's head off, grabbed her around the neck, clotheslined her as she was going up for a layup. And from what I've seen and what people say, because I'm not I don't listen to a lot of sports commentary because they get on my damn nerves, because they're mostly liberal. They say that this Dejanay is one of the dirtiest players in the WNBA. So then she goes, after she gets ejected for a flagrant foul, she goes into the locker room and she tweets, white privilege. So then everybody's like, okay, so this is what you do. You get a flagrant foul. You'd almost rip her head off and you get kicked out of the game, as you should have been kicked out of the game. And then you run in there and hide behind some racist charge of racism. So now she's spoken out. This was on Fox News just a little while ago. I have never once claimed that the assessment of the foul was white privilege. Dejanay Carrington fires back at former NFL player Emmanuel Acho after he questions her white privilege post. Now, for Acho to be questioning something along these lines, it must be bad. Because I've seen him, I mean, he's done those dear white people posts on social media where he's, you know, being a jerk. Carrington tells Acho he made an assumption, quote unquote, about what she meant and challenges him to exercise his critical thinking skills while defending her own education on the subject. Her tweet was, I've never once claimed that the assessment of the foul was white privilege. That was your assumption. Try exercising your critical thinking skills. I know you studied psych. Furthermore, I'm the last thing from ignorant or asinine when it comes to speaking on white privilege. Do your research on that one. I actually went to school, one of the top universities, might I add, to educate myself on this exact subject. I would never use that term as a rhetorical weapon, knowing the historical and social weight it holds, without having the proper evidence to substantiate it. But still didn't say what she meant by white privilege. She just went off on that rant. But this is, you know, a fine example of how some people just, no matter what they do, no matter how wrong it is, if somebody starts trying to lay the blame on them for something, they have to run and try to cause diffuse the argument by claiming racism. Looks like she's been conditioned to do that, which is unfortunate. It's very unfortunate. Now, here's the worst thing. Wait, hold on. I don't have time to do it. I got to take a break because I'm about to go off. I'm about to go off on this woman because it's the worst part of all of it, I think. So I'll get to that in the last segment coming up in just a few minutes. So hang on.
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6: Even warmer weather in the extended forecast for us next week. Boy, summertime is hanging tough. 72 degrees for tonight with a pop-up storm. 94 tomorrow. Chance for storms on Wednesday, 91. Tropics coming alive out in the open waters of the Atlantic with a little more action off the coast of Africa. We'll see if anything develops. I'm meteorologist Scott Lahr in Moreland, Charlotte's FM News Talk, 107.9 WBT.
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0: 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Night has fallen, and the Green-Eyed Patriot is on the air. It's the T.J. Ritchie Show on Charlotte's FM News Talk, 107.9 FM.

three Brett Jensen shows are going to be the best breaking Brett Jensen shows ever. They're going to be more entertaining, funnier, and more informative and insightful than any

0: All right, 704-570-1079. That is the phone number. Before we get into the thing that has made me what I think is the worst about this whole Sophie Cunningham getting clotheslined the other night by Dejanay Carrington. This is really sad. It breaks my heart. A baby under 6 months old was mauled to death by a dog at a home in Tar Heel Wednesday afternoon. According to Bladen County Sheriff's Office, deputies responded to a call regarding the animal attack at 4:45 p.m. Wednesday, August 5th. Following the attack, animal control officers seized two dogs from the residence. The dogs are currently being held by animal control. This is a story from the 7th, so I don't know what's happened to them. I didn't see an update on the story. Remains unclear whether one or both of the animals was involved in the deadly attack. The story goes on and says no further details, including the identity of the child or potential charges, have been released at this time. It doesn't say what breed the dogs are. Left that information out, so it's a huge mystery, I'm sure. Probably have no idea what breed of dogs those would be. I wonder. We'll just have to wait and see. Okay, so Sophie Cunningham the other night, Sophie Cunningham, America's sweetheart right now, got a lot of guts in the WNBA, sticking to her guns and what she believes, and this crazy idea that men don't need to be playing against women in women's sports. So now she's a target from the lesbian feminists in the WNBA. She gets clotheslined the other night with a flagrant foul. I mean, it was obvious that Dejanay Carrington, in my opinion, was trying to take her head off. And then there was a press conference, and Sophie Cunningham's coach was answering questions from the reporters. And this is her response to the entire thing. Listen.
1: One of the things about Nay is that she's going to play her butt off, man. She's going to compete. Nobody's going to go walking in for a
0: Okay, she's talking about Nay. One of the things about Nay, meaning Dejanay, I think is her full name. It's what I've been called, Dejanay. So she's referring to her as Nay. One of the things about Nay. All right.
1: One of the things about Nay is that she's going to play her butt off, man. She's going to compete. Nobody's going to go walking in for a layup. And so I don't oppose the hard foul. But I also don't think that she intentionally went for the net.
0: Do you understand this? Now, if you don't keep up with sports a lot, that, what this wench did at this press conference, is as far off the edge of what a coach is supposed to do as you can get. Coaches are supposed to defend their players in these situations. And this disgusting excuse of a coach threw her player to the wolves. She knows that Sophie Cunningham is already a target. She knows that she has been the recipient of all of this ridicule from these psychos on the left, these trans activist cult members who have gone after Sophie Cunningham relentlessly, and all of these psycho lesbians on the court that are going after her, and all of these feminists, which I guess she's one of them, or both categories. I don't know whether she's a lesbian or not. Let's find out. Is Fever Coach gay? Yes, she is. I figured, but I didn't want to assume. So she probably resents her own player. the player on her team that has the guts, the only one who has the guts to go against this insanity of the trans cult, and she throws her to the wolves. And here's something I'm going to say that they are going to really hate. A man coach would never do that. I don't care what sport it's in. Let me say it again. A man coach would never do that. I don't care what sport it's in. He will defend his player. But these bitter old hag women, these old catty women who can't stand other women. Oh, they run around and talk a good game about the sisterhood and we got to stick together and man's world and all that. But when it comes down to it, a woman will stab another woman in the back so fast it'll make your head spin. And I know what I'm talking about. Why? Because I know everything there is to know about women. I know everything there is to know about the female psyche, and they will just knife you in the back if you're another woman before you know what happened. Case and point. Let's hear this witch again, shall we? Yes, we shall. She's talking about her player who was just clotheslined, taken to the floor, and if I'm not mistaken, came up bleeding. But she still won't defend her by going after the psycho woman who did it to her. Listen.
1: Things about Nay is that she's going to play her butt off, man. She's going to compete. Nobody's going to go walking in for a layup. And so I don't oppose the hard foul. But I also don't think that she intentionally went for the net.
0: She bragged on the girl who did it. She bragged on the crazy girl. I mean, she's going to play her butt off, man. You're not going to go in for an easy layup. You know what this woman needs to do? This woman needs to watch a baseball game. This woman needs to watch a Major League Baseball game and watch a manager run out and get between his player and an umpire and take the heat for him. Is this a sign women don't need to be coaching? Is this a sign that women just cannot be working around each other without stabbing each other in the back all the time? Are they this catty even in the WNBA that's supposed to be a professional sports organization? Everybody's starting to see the WNBA is more catty and more backbiting than any other workplace in America where a bunch of women are. Worse than any dentist's office, any hair salon, any cosmetic surgery place. Wherever there's a bunch of women, you're going to have a bunch of backbiting and backstabbing. And the WNBA is the worst. God loves you. Ain't nothing you can do about it. I'll talk to you tomorrow.
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4: I'm Keith Young in the WBT News Center. One person was killed, another taken to the hospital after a traffic crash in Charlotte this afternoon. It happened around 3:30 on I-485 near University City Boulevard. An American Airlines flight headed to Charlotte had to turn around after a reported bird strike. Flight 1760 took off from Myrtle Beach International Airport at 8 o'clock this morning. American Airlines officials confirming the plane was carrying 172 passengers. It landed safely back at Myrtle Beach. Nobody was hurt. A group representing North Carolina grocery store and retail owners taking issue with a state plan to give the city of Charlotte $300 million if it will approve the building of toll lanes between Uptown and the South Carolina state line.
5: Very dangerous precedent for government to come in and compete with private businesses.
6: That's the North Carolina Retail Merchants Association's response to a very specific part in North Carolina Transportation Secretary Daniel Johnson's offer to invest up to $300 million into neighborhoods that would be impacted by the I-77 South Toll Lane project. Group members say what concerns them the most is Johnson saying that NCDOT will work with community partners to, quote, help close the funding gap to address the Westside food desert. But NCRMA President Andy Ellen thinks the area is already well served.
5: You have five stores within about a 3 to 10 minute drive currently.
6: Ellen and his group believe that part of the investment is an unfair way to subsidize new grocery stores.
5: A grocery store tends to operate on about a 1 to 3% profit margin, not a lot. And that will pull sales off of those and make it more difficult for those stores to stay in business and serve their communities.
6: But people who live in West Charlotte, many of whom are against the I-77 project, would likely disagree with the NCRMA's assessment. When we spoke to McCrory Heights Neighborhood Association President Sean Langley, he told us that residents shouldn't have to pick.
7: We deserve to have grocery stores, but we also deserve to have a sound transportation solution that moves people to their desired destinations. And toll lanes are just not it.
4: That report from Matt Stell of Queen City News. Big day in South Carolina politics tomorrow. 10 Republicans running in a special primary to pick a candidate to run for the late Senator Lindsey Graham seat.
8: South Carolina Senator Darlene Graham is facing off against 9 other Republicans in tomorrow's primary. She tells Fox today the campaign trail, in her view, has been brutal, but she believes ultimately she'll be able to hold on to her brother's job. Mrs. Graham, before becoming senator, was leading the Commission for the Blind here in South Carolina. She was appointed to the job of her late brother by the governor here less than a month ago, and she tells Fox she is eager to serve a full 6-year term in the Senate. President Trump will hold a tell rally tonight for Senator Graham. He's also offered multiple endorsements on social media, but she is facing a list of conservatives that are coming across the state, former Governor Mark Sanford, as well as Congressman Ralph Norman, as well as Russell Fry.
4: That report from Mark Meredith. Polls open at 7 in the morning, close at 7 tomorrow night. An August 25th runoff is likely with 10 candidates in the race. The winner will face Democrat Dr. Annie Andrews in the November general election. 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
9: Humidity very high, and boy, summertime hangs on big time. In fact, next week, it looks like we get even warmer into the forecast long range for mid-August. Our temps down to 72 degrees tonight with a pop-up storm possible, 94 tomorrow. Chance for a storm Wednesday and a high of 91. I'm meteorologist Scott Laurie. More on Charlotte's FM News Talk, 107.9 WBT.
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12: The Panthers are back on the field today for another steamy padded practice, and tempers flared once again. Several players got into a scuffle after a hard hit on running back Jonathan Brooks. Coach Dave Canales said after the practice that he liked the physicality and called it a teachable moment on both sides of the ball. Before practice, the Panthers made a move to add offensive line depth, signing guard Joshua Gray, who had been with the team in the offseason. Former Panther and current Lions center Cade Mays is out 8 to 10 weeks after fracturing a bone in his wrist during practice.

0: 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I'm Sharon Thorsland, WBT Sports.
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0: and a good Monday evening to you. 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It has been almost a year since North Carolina, and more accurately, the city of Charlotte, received not only national but international news after the brutal, the horrific murder of 23-year-old Ukrainian refugee Arina Zarutska was unveiled to the public, showing the brutal killing of her by DeCarlos Brown Jr. on the Charlotte light rail that happened back on the night of August the 22nd, 2025, last year. And unfortunately, for those that live here in North Carolina, for those, unfortunately, that live in and around the Charlotte Metro, it brought a lot of attention to the Queen City for a reason that is, by any stretch of the imagination, not very good, right? We've seen recent recognitions that North Carolina has gotten where there's been a lot of chatter around North Carolina that has been good. We just saw it back just a couple of months ago with the hockey NHL team that we have in Raleigh, the Carolina Hurricanes, winning the Stanley Cup, getting an incredible amount of national and international attention for something good, a professional sports team winning their, in the case of hockey, their main championship, the Stanley Cup, having a very dominant postseason and winning the Stanley, bringing a lot of attention, bringing a lot of conversation about Raleigh, about North Carolina to the forefront. We've seen it in the over the past couple of years with consistent ratings from a group from CNBC highlighting North Carolina as one of, if not the top state for business. We unfortunately fell into second place this year behind Ohio, but it has been a very consistent over the last 5 or 6 years that North Carolina has been at the top of that list. That is a good reason to have attention brought to your city, or in the case of this CNBC study and report that they release every year, your state. That is a good thing to be talking about. Unfortunately, Charlotte has not been on that right track. We have seen now over the last year multiple stories that have garnered either national or international attention that are painting the city of Charlotte, which, by the way, is North Carolina's largest city, in a very poor light. The Arina Zarutska murder takes, unfortunately, the top prize there, as she was doing nothing wrong, minding her own business, coming home from work, sitting on the Charlotte light rail, just trying to get home after a day. I believe she was, the time she was working at a pizza shop in Charlotte, trying to get home and you know, enjoy the rest of her evening, when for absolutely no reason, the deranged psychopath known as DeCarlos Brown Jr. pulled a knife out of his pocket and slit her throat open in front of everybody to see on video, with other bystanders standing and sitting right next to her on the Charlotte light rail, right? Not a good situation. And we unfortunately have another story today that is bringing the same kind of national and international attention to the city of Charlotte. An individual by the name of Daquan Hunt is now facing assault with a deadly weapon charge tied to multiple situations that have unfolded over the last couple of weeks. The most recent situation includes a video that he published on his own social media, which, by the way, we'll get into here in a minute, but a video that he recorded and published himself walking down the sidewalk, yelling the N-word, and then randomly attacking a woman that was walking down the street. From the video that I have seen and has now kind of circulated throughout social media, he mentions, you don't see it in the video, but he mentions something like, "Don't effing wave to me," or something like that. You know, common courtesy. You're walking down the road, you may throw up a hand, throw up a peace sign, just interact, you know, maybe nod your head. It's a pretty common thing. I think most of folks have done that a time or two in their life. It's a common courtesy to recognize somebody walking in the opposite direction. This woman may or may not have done that. We can't really tell based on the video. And for the action of walking down the street and potentially giving this individual a hand wave, a head nod, some sort of indication that she recognized the other person, he decided that while he was still recording this video, he was going to turn around, punch her in the face, and knock her to the ground. This is a situation that unfolded in broad daylight on a sidewalk in the city of Charlotte. And it is once again another unfortunate situation that in large part was totally preventable, just like the brutal, horrific murder of Irina Zarutska. If Democrats in the city of Charlotte, if Democrat judges, if Democrat magistrates, if Democrat prosecutors would just do their damn job. Because like we saw with DeCarlos Brown Jr., Daquan Hunt has a lengthy criminal rap sheet, has mugshots all over the place for a variety of different charges, probation and parole violations, breaking and entering, simple assault charges, all the typical stuff that you would expect from a repeat offender. This is not the first time that we are having this conversation. This is not the first time that we are having a discussion about a known violent, potentially dangerous criminal out on the streets. Why? Because this wacko social justice narrative that permeates so many areas across our country, including the very progressive, very Democrat-led Mecklenburg County and the city of Charlotte, allows people like Daquan Hunt on the streets. That's the long and the short of this story, ladies and gentlemen. There's really no other way to boil it down any simpler. This is the situation that continues to take place. When you do not hold people, and I'm going to use one of my favorite words, it's the A word, accountability. When you do not hold people accountable for the things that they do, they continue to do them. As we saw with DeCarlos Brown, there was a very lengthy criminal rap sheet indicating that this was a person that was capable of violent actions. And unfortunately, it took him brutally murdering Irina Zarutska, where he will likely never see the day of light again. But it took her, a 23-year-old girl, coming home from work, minding her own business, to be slaughtered on the Charlotte light rail for DeCarlos Brown Jr. to now likely rot behind bars for the rest of his life, which is what should happen. And unfortunately, it is situations like this, it is details like this, time and time again, that is so incredibly frustrating. Had Daquan Hunt been held to account the first or the second or the third or the fourth or the fifth or the sixth time that he was arrested, we would not be talking about that today. That's how many times he had recently been arrested by law enforcement in Mecklenburg County. This was not a, oh, we arrested this guy once and so on and so forth. No, six different arrests for Daquan Hunt. Six prior arrests, six prior situations in which he was known to law enforcement. The things that he was arrested for were well known, were well described, are publicly available because that's how the criminal justice system works. Anybody can look up if you've been arrested and see what you've been arrested for, what happened with your case. This was known, this was public, this was available, and lo and behold, surprise, surprise, surprise, the left-wing prosecutors, the left-wing magistrates, the left-wing judges in the city of Charlotte and Mecklenburg County allowed him to walk multiple times. We have seen this story before. The ending is one that is very predictable, and it is beyond time that we do something about it. I've got more on this coming up here in just a couple of minutes as the Nick Craig Show continues. Charlotte's FM News Talk 107.9 WBT. 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
3: I'm Chief Meteorologist Tara Lane in the Queen City News Pinpoint Weather Center. A few isolated showers and storms could linger this evening. Otherwise, mostly clear tonight as temperatures stay warm and humid. Low 70s to kick off the day on Tuesday with lots of sunshine. But again, as temperatures heat up into the mid-90s for Tuesday afternoon. By the way, feels like temperatures more like 100 plus. We'll have to watch for a few isolated downpours and a couple of scattered strong storms later in the day. I'm Chief Meteorologist Tara Lane for Charlotte's FM News Talk 107.9 WBT.
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0: 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We are covering a viral story here in North Carolina, making news over the last couple of days. An individual by the name of Daquan Hunt recorded himself on his cell phone punching a woman and practically knocking her out on a Charlotte sidewalk back on July the 30th. The Charlotte-Mecklenburg Police Department says that the 32-year-old was arrested last Thursday after officers responded to an attempt to locate call were shown a social media account containing videos that detectives had already been investigating. Officers determined one of the videos depicts an assault reported on July the 30th in the 400 block of East Boulevard in the Providence Division in Charlotte, with police saying that the suspect punched a woman on the sidewalk before fleeing. Hunt was taken to a local medical facility for treatment, according to the Charlotte-Mecklenburg Police Department. After his release, he will be transferred to the Mecklenburg County Sheriff's Office and charged with assault with a deadly weapon. I'm not going to play the entire video for you because it is pretty graphic, and I don't want to show this poor woman minding her own business. But this is a little bit of the setup of the psychopath that is Hunt, who should not have been out on the streets, but was anyway because of the soft on crime policies in Charlotte.
14: That's the real issue. That's the real issue. Sitting here playing with me, real issue. July 21st is the real issue. July 21st, that's the real issue. Nah, don't wave to me.
0: Nah, don't wave at me. After yelling the N-word constantly on the sidewalk, that is Daquan Hunt, who after this woman, again, it's not shown in the video whether or not this woman made the fatal action of just actually waving at Daquan Hunt as he was screaming the N-word in public. You know, pretty normal things that you would expect to see on the sidewalk in the city of Charlotte. So she may or may not have interacted with this gentleman by a simple wave or a head nod. It was at that point that he decided that he was going to punch her in the face, knock her to the ground on a concrete sidewalk, where then he stands over her, yells the N-word a couple of more times. Again, pretty normal activity, I guess, in the city of Charlotte with all of the loons and criminals that they allow out on the streets, as she lays there until eventually he decides he is going to run away from the scene. I mentioned a little bit earlier the fact that these videos were consistently posted on his Instagram account and nothing was done about it is another insane thread in this story. Social media platforms like Meta, which is, of course, the owner of Facebook and Instagram, will constantly ban people for saying offensive things, will constantly shadow ban individuals for posting content that they deem to be maybe a little bit inappropriate or a little bit edgy or could be potentially offensive to somebody. You would have your Facebook account wiped away clean had you posted something that could have been deemed a little bit controversial on Facebook in years past. Yet, in this situation, Daquan Hunt had consistently posted videos on his own social media, on his Instagram account, on his social media accounts, depicting him assaulting women in public, and Facebook, Meta, and Instagram didn't do anything about it. So I guess the censor police, right? The individuals at these companies that are tasked with determining what content I'm allowed to see, what content you're allowed to see. They didn't seem to think that there was a problem here at all. Sure. Yeah, no issue here. Just Daquan Hunt, you know, assaulting women in broad daylight in the city of Charlotte. We give that content our Meta stamp of approval. That's the kind of content that we hope fosters a good conversation here on Instagram. The fact that this stuff wasn't removed, depicting this man assaulting women consistently, the fact that this was allowed to stay up on Facebook, of course, should have been a major problem. But of course, it wasn't, because it wasn't a conservative political take. If he was posting things that Meta deemed to be too radically right wing, or things that happened to be a little bit too conservative, maybe if he had misgendered one of these women and posted that on Instagram, his account would have been banned. But, you know, knocking women out cold in the middle of the street, that's content that is absolutely appropriate to exist on these social media channels. Another one of the videos shows him attacking a woman out on a jog. She ran into oncoming traffic to try and get away from Daquan Hunt, justifiably. Not that I would ever encourage, or I would argue it's ever a smart thing to run into traffic, but when you've got a deranged lunatic screaming the N-word and running after you, and you have no idea who this individual is, and does he have a weapon on him, a knife, a gun, or in this case, can easily knock somebody out just based on them not expecting to be punched in the side of the head, punched in the side of the face. She ran into oncoming traffic to get away from Daquan Hunt, who then chased her around the car like a carousel, one of these random cars in the middle of the road, as she was trying to get away from that individual. A comment from the account, he was chasing a white woman at the time, I will note, read the caption, "Ah, feels so good." Another video shown shows him confronting a woman. Then the camera jolts and the sound of an apparent punch can be heard. That woman is then shown on the ground as the person behind the camera, which in this case is Daquan Hunt, continues to taunt her, strikes her again, and then runs away from the situation. So, couple of different threads here. A, social media should have done something about this. They have no issue popping individuals' accounts for misgendering somebody or saying something that could be a little bit offensive, but had no problem with Daquan Hunt consistently posting these videos of him harassing and assaulting women. That should have been dealt with by social media, but I'm not going to die on that hill, because obviously no major changes will be made there with Mark Zuckerberg and his phenomenal team over at Meta. And then, of course, the real story here, law enforcement and the judicial system in the city of Charlotte that allowed this individual consistently out on the street. How many times do we have to see a situation like this unfold before voters in Mecklenburg County, voters in the city of Charlotte, say enough is enough? How many more times do we have to see it? We have not even been a full year removed from the brutal murder of Arina Zarutska. That happened back on August the 22nd of last year. It has not even been a full calendar year since that has happened. There have been multiple very serious things that have taken place in Charlotte, crimes being committed by known repeat offenders, known repeat criminals that the judicial system allowed

0: 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Joe Pat, what are the first steps to building a stable retirement plan?
1: Number one, protecting your capital, protecting your assets, your life savings that you've worked really hard for. 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And all of this noise about what the Fed is doing, what's inflation doing, let's really peel the onion back and look at what are the things that we can be doing to take the worry and the stress out of your retirement.
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8: And a good Monday to you. Welcome back to the Nick Craig Show. Continuing our coverage today of another bad story out of the city of Charlotte, North Carolina's largest city, the Queen City, garnering more national news today as an individual by the name of Daquan Hunt was arrested by Charlotte-Mecklenburg police late last week after video started going viral on social media showing him punching a woman in the side of the head or in the face, knocking her to the ground while she was committing the horrific action of walking down the street. It was not known to Daquan Hunt in this video that he filmed himself. He was yelling the N-word in public and walking down the street. This woman from the video, it's not immediately clear, acknowledged him in some way, a hand wave, a head nod, something saying, you know, hello, just a friendly little gesture that you would presumably think it's safe to make walking down the streets. Obviously not in the city of Charlotte.

0: with all of the dangerous, violent criminals that they consistently let out on the street, for that action of acknowledging this man, she was punched in the side of the head, immediately fell to the concrete, and is likely dealing with, and from all accounts, dealing with some pretty serious side effects and some health effects from being literally knocked to the ground and falling on concrete as she was minding her own business walking down the street. Daquan Hunt, this was, of course, not a first-time offender. No surprise there. This seems to be the consistent thread when you look at these stories that continue to put Charlotte on the national stage with no good light being shined on this at all, as he had been charged multiple times in recent years from October 2023 to December of 2025. Here's some of the charges for the individual that that judges in the judicial system in Charlotte did not think was a danger to the community. Multiple crimes, including assaults with deadly weapon, communicating threats, assault on female, violating domestic violence orders, and probation violations. With all of that information known, is this really somebody that should be out on the street? Is this really somebody that is adding positively to the community? Is this somebody that is making the city of Charlotte, making Mecklenburg County a better place? Absolutely not. But these social justice policies that have been enacted by people, by the way, like Anita Earls, who is running for re-election on the North Carolina Supreme Court, this is what the result is. What we talk a lot here on the program about actions having consequences. The actions of these disastrous soft-on-crime policies are playing out as totally intended. This is what the result is. This is what the end goal is for these social justice people, for the individuals that have tried to take over the judicial system and make sure that criminals are not held to account for the things that they do. This is absolutely the total conclusion to what you would expect. There is no circumstance where you can allow dangerous, repeat, violent criminals loose on the street and it doesn't end with something like this or end with something like the Arena Zarutska situation. Same thing there. The Carlos Brown Jr., known by law enforcement, arrested, what, more than a dozen times before he decided that he was going to pull out a knife, pull it out on the Charlotte light rail, and violently and brutally murder Arena Zarutska, slicing her throat wide open on the train. She didn't even interact with him. She was sitting in front of him with earbuds in, minding her own business. And for that horrific action of sitting and minding her own business on the Charlotte light rail, she was murdered. Same thing with this woman walking down the sidewalk in Charlotte. Fortunately, she wasn't killed, but I would suspect that she'll probably have some very long-term medical issues as a result of this. Totally avoidable, totally preventable. Representative Trisha Cotham, who we've talked about in great detail here as well on the Nick Craig Show, was on with Laura Ingraham Friday evening on the Fox News Channel discussing some of these details. Here is the back and forth between Laura and Representative Trisha Cotham. Take a listen.
1: Here with me is North Carolina State Rep. Trisha Cotham. Representative, this is happening in your county. These videos were disturbing. This guy is obviously a complete psychotic. How does this happen? I think Americans watching this don't understand how this could continue over so many years.
2: Well, thanks for having me on, Laura. I'm sorry that we have to talk about another horrendous crime in Charlotte. It happens because we have allowed very liberal Democrats to coddle criminals, to focus on more concerns of hard criminals, monsters, and their ability, and to keep having this revolving door out of Mecklenburg County where they still go out and create more crimes. This one in particular is absolutely sickening. Just by watching those videos, every reasonable person realizes that this man is a danger to society, and especially he is targeting women just on a walk going to their car in broad daylight, and then has the ability that he posts it on his own Instagram channel and bragging about it.
1: Over
2: this
1: years.
2: This is absolutely... over years and post the crime that that was just a week ago. This is just absolutely reprehensible and disgusting.
1: For someone like...
0: You know, I'm going to cut off Trisha Cotham and Laura Ingraham here. Where's the Democrat Party on this? I thought they were the party of women. I've been told this now for the better part of a decade. Party of women, fighting for women, standing with women, women this, women that. No commentary here about Daquan Hunt and his consistent actions of acting either in a very harassing or, in this case, a very violent manner towards women. Where are the Democrats on this? I thought you guys were the protectors of women. You've got nothing to say here? Mum is the word on Daquan Hunt, the criminal that the Democrats allowed back on the street consistently? Very interesting, isn't it?
1: This, who clearly cannot be rehabilitated. There's no rehabilitating this animal, sorry. But that he would continuously be allowed to cut a deal for lesser offense, get out again to harass, terrorize, and brutally beat this woman. I mean, again, judges, DAs, I mean, these positions matter. That's why it's important for people to know who's responsible and how these decisions are made. It can't be cloaked in kind of broad verbiage about, you know, the problem with crime in the United States. We've got to get very specific. So tell us about that.
2: Well, absolutely. I mean, our district court judges, a big problem we've had in Mecklenburg County is magistrates who just let people just walk out in particular. Our sheriff, our jails are a serious issue. Our district attorney is trying very hard, but he has to be able to work with these judges who ultimately have the authority to let people go. And that's why the Republican-led North Carolina General Assembly has worked in this session to even strengthen our laws, make these judges accountable, make these magistrates accountable. Soft on crime judges do not want accountability, and we are in a crisis.
1: Well, all I can say, Representative, is Republicans, they should make this issue front and center for all women voters who are somehow enamored of the socialists today. Because people like this guy, they're all going to be back on the streets in the socialist utopia.
0: Yeah, they will. And they already are right now. I mean, that's the craziest part about it. I mean, as cities like Charlotte continue to go further and further to the left, we're already seeing it play out. Like, it's not something that theoretically could happen in the future. We're not having this discussion about, oh, well, this could happen. No, folks, it's already been happening. It is continuing to happen, and it's only going to get worse. These problems are only going to become more consistent because these policies that have been enacted by these very left-leaning magistrates and judges in places like Mecklenburg County and the city of Charlotte, this stuff didn't just start yesterday. This has been a consistent trend now for years. And unfortunately, the only way that these individuals finally end up being held accountable is when they either murder somebody or attack them in such a violent manner and it gets some sort of national news that something is done about it. That's the most miserable part of this entire thing. This could have been totally prevented. This whole situation, totally avoidable. And it's time and time again, situation after situation, where you have to watch somebody on camera either get brutally assaulted or even worse, murdered before something is finally done about it. That's the thing that sticks with me in all of these stories. All right, final timeout. More of the Nick Craig Show coming up after this on Charlotte's FM News Talk 107.9 WBT.
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6: I'm Chief Meteorologist Tara Lane in the Queen City News Pinpoint Weather Center. A few isolated showers and storms could linger this evening. Otherwise, mostly clear tonight as temperatures stay warm and humid. Low 70s to kick off the day on Tuesday with lots of sunshine. But again, as temperatures heat up into the mid-90s for Tuesday afternoon. By the way, feels like temperatures more like 100 plus. We'll have to watch for a few isolated downpours and a couple of scattered strong storms later in the day. I'm Chief Meteorologist Tara Lane for Charlotte's FM News Talk 107.9 WBT.
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0: 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We are rounding out the conversation as it relates to a viral social media video making its way throughout social media late last week, now garnering national attention once again for the city of Charlotte as of consistent violent repeat offender Daquan Hunt recorded himself on his own Instagram account, which, by the way, Instagram did not remove these posts, at least beforehand, of him walking down a sidewalk on July the 30th in the city of Charlotte. A woman walking the other direction who, from all accounts, had never had any interactions with this man before, was walking the other direction, acknowledged him with some sort of hand wave or something of that nature. He turned, knocked her square in the side of the head, knocked her to the ground, falling to the concrete, and she is dealing with some pretty serious health side effects as a result of being blindsidedly punched in the side of the face and being knocked to the concrete. And the conversation is taking place once again. We had this exact same conversation nearly 1 year ago as it related to the brutal, horrific killing of Arena Zarutska. Why was this individual on the streets? Why was Daquan Hunt in a situation, in a position where he was interacting in society? He shouldn't have been. He has a lengthy criminal record, a lengthy criminal rap sheet, mugshots going all the way back to 2023, a variety of different charges, assaults, breaking and entering, probation violations, a whole lengthy list of things indicating that for Daquan Hunt, he obviously could not operate as a member of normal society without being a criminal. And that's the case. Because we've seen all these previous charges. All of the mugshots are publicly available for everybody to see. All of the charges are publicly available. All of the court records showing these left-wing prosecutors, these left-wing magistrates allowing him off time and time and time again. And now this is, of course, the final straw, just like we saw with DeCarlos Brown Jr. This is what's so sickening about these stories. You have these violent repeat offenders that are known to law enforcement. And again, this is not a dig on law enforcement. Their job is to apprehend somebody that they either know is a criminal or they believe to be a criminal. Once that person is apprehended, it is turned over to the judicial system. It is not police and law enforcement and sheriffs that are responsible for the legal process. That is completely separate as it relates to the judiciary. So they've done their job. They arrested him. It's not like he'd done a whole bunch of terrible things and was, you know, a fugitive at large. No, he'd been arrested consistently. Law enforcement did their job. Police did their job. It was the judicial system that failed. And what is so upsetting and what is so frustrating about these situations is individuals like Daquan Hunt, individuals like DeCarlos Brown Jr., are allowed to commit these actions consistently until it hits a breaking point. With the case of DeCarlos Brown Jr., the breaking point was slashing open Arina Zarutska's neck on the Charlotte light rail back in late August of 2025. For Daquan Hunt, it was consistently assaulting and harassing females in public until this most recent July the 30th instance gained some level of notoriety online and went viral. That's the part that's so frustrating about it, is we know that somebody like a Daquan Hunt is going to continue to do what he's doing, because all of his previous charges indicate that he's going to, that there's obviously no rehabilitation. You just heard in the clip with Laura Ingraham and Representative Tricia Cotham, there's no rehabilitation here. This is not somebody that makes a mistake once, makes a mistake twice, serves the consequences, serves some time, whether that's in jail or some level of probation or whatever, and says, you know what? I've screwed up. I'm heading in the wrong direction. I'm doing the wrong things, and I need to clean my act up. I gotta do the right thing. I need to course correct my life. That's how normal, sane individuals deal with things. It is very clear and obvious to me that Daquan Hunt is not a normal, sane individual. His criminal rap sheet, his ramblings on social media make it blatantly obvious that this is a guy that has absolutely no place in society, has absolutely no function in our society in any way, shape, or form. And I would imagine, I wasn't in the courtroom any of the times that Daquan Hunt had previously been in front of a judge, I would imagine, and I think it's a very safe assumption to say, that the judicial system, the magistrates, and the other judges knew that was also the case as well. That the prosecutors also knew this was the case as well. But instead of doing something about it, what do? Well, continue to kick the can down the road. Arrest, charges dismissed, released. Arrest, charges dismissed, release. Arrest, little bit of slap on the hand, maybe, released. Until, of course, the situation on July the 30th. We know that this is going to continue to happen. We know that this process will continue to take place. It's blatantly obvious. This was not a secret that ever, this was not the world's best kept secret here, ladies and gentlemen. It was for anybody that could look at this with, you don't even need to have a criminal background, a legal background, a judicial background, nothing. Any sane, normal person can look at this guy, look at his background, look at the things that he'd previously been charged with, look at his ramblings on social media that Instagram allowed to keep up, him assaulting and harassing women publicly. All of this stuff would have led you to the very simple conclusion, this man is going to continue to do this and eventually probably seriously injure or kill somebody. And lo and behold, that is exactly what happened. So what do we do about it? We need to fully reject these ideas. Those on the political left, the DSA, these left-wing progressives, these left-wing radicals continue to push this. Oh, well, this guy's got a mental illness. This guy's mentally unstable. Therefore, let's not do anything about it. Let's just allow him back into society so some unsuspecting white woman can be walking down the road and be punched and knocked out. That's the solution for those on the political left. I'm serious. Because there's no way that this story ends any other way. We know that this is going to happen. We've seen example after example after example. Democrats refuse to hold criminals accountable. Democrats refuse to use laws that exist, laws that are on the books. These aren't new laws. It has been illegal for quite some time to randomly punch people in the side of the head and knock them unconscious. This is not new stuff. It's not. And so you know that this is going to happen, obviously, but because we want to be nice, because we want to be compassionate to these mentally deranged, mentally ill psychopaths like Daquan Hunt, because we need to show compassion as a society, unsuspecting people, in the case of the two largest that have received a lot of attention over the last year, Arina Zarutska, and this poor woman on July the 30th, women in this case, two women in society, one, Arena, is dead. This other woman is likely going to have a very long road ahead for her as she tries to recover from her injuries of being cold cocked in the side of the head and dropped to the concrete. You would imagine falling to the concrete and bashing your head on the concrete will probably leave you with some long-term effects. And now, of course, the reaction from those on the political left is, oh, we got to do something about this guy. Maybe you should have done something about him the first six or seven times that you arrested him. Maybe you should have done something about it originally. But no, we're going to govern and we're going to handle the judicial system with compassion. I say to hell with that. I've seen it play out. I've seen the story. We know how this is going to end every single time. It is time for...

elected left-wing progressives. Your city is going to be destroyed if you don't make a serious change. He is currently, Daquan Hunt is currently in for some sort of psych evaluation. He will be arrested and will be booked in the Charlotte-Mecklenburg police system when he is released from the hospital. We'll be keeping

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2: Says it gives parents more choice. I'm Lisa Lacera, Fox News. White House Press Secretary Caroline Leavitt with praise for President Trump's executive order on childhood vaccines.
3: It's based on common sense and scientific research. Thanks to Secretary Kennedy and President Trump for finally having the courage to enact this order and now to hold states accountable.
2: On Fox's Hannity, the order calls for separating the measles, mumps, and rubella vaccine into three shots and prioritizes the number of vaccines for young children to 11 instead of 18. The president again suggested a link between vaccines and autism, but there is no scientific evidence linking the two. Wisconsin Republican Senator Ron Johnson sifting through tens of thousands of texts from the phone Dr. Anthony Fauci used during the pandemic.
4: Johnson says in January 2021, Fauci wrote to top health officials, quote, "Many people have significant psychotine storm and fever after the second dose of the COVID vaccine. That is inflammation." Fauci also appears to say it could be associated with miscarriage in the first trimester. These are questions that Republicans wanted Fauci to answer when he invoked the Fifth last month. A Senate panel referred Fauci to the DOJ last week for possible prosecution.
2: Fox's Chad Pergram. Wisconsin, one of the handful of states holding primaries tomorrow. Democratic Socialist Francesca Hong is making headlines as she hopes to win the nomination for governor.
5: She's a state representative, former restaurant owner, running to be America's first self-identifying Democratic Socialist governor. She's earned the endorsement of the DSA and from controversial progressives, including the far-left Hassan Piker. Impressed on electability concerns, Hong has had to walk back some of her past statements about canceling Thanksgiving, Valentine's Day, and defunding the police.
2: Fox's Alexandria Hoff in Madison. Primaries also being held in South Carolina, Connecticut, and Minnesota. 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
2: Testimony in the trial of a Massachusetts mom accused of killing her children focused on the psychiatric care she got just before the murders.
8: Lawyers for Lindsay Clancy questioned Dr. Jennifer Tufts, who treated Clancy in the months before she killed her three children. Defense attorney Kevin Reddington asked about the use of video sessions to treat Clancy for thoughts of killing her children and taking her own life.
9: Did you give a therapy by the computer on that day, too?
10: Yes.
9: What did you do for therapy about her suicidal ideation and saying she wanted to kill herself?
10: Well, we explored with that what that meant.
8: The defense says treatment by video was not adequate for Clancy's tendencies. They argue she shouldn't be criminally responsible. The state seeks life in prison for the kids' murders in early 2023. Grinnell Scott, Fox News.
2: The man who played Cooter Davenport on The Dukes of Hazzard has died.
11: Ben Jones passed from a massive heart attack. His wife made the announcement on Facebook Sunday. He was 84 years old. Jones also served two terms in the U.S. House of Representatives. His wife, Alma Viator, in the announcement said, in part, "I lost the love of my life," adding, "He was home resting in his favorite chair, waiting for the Braves to come on and whoop the Yankees. Ben had the most amazing, rich, full life. He loved and was loved by so many." Jones was best known for his role as the friendly mechanic on all seven seasons of The Dukes of Hazzard from 1979 to 1985. Michelle Polino, Fox News.
2: Health officials in Louisiana urging beachgoers to take precautions during what they say is a surge in infections from a flesh-eating bacteria found in coastal waters. The state has confirmed 9 cases of the infection this year. All were hospitalized and 5 died. On Wall Street, the Dow lost 60 points. The NASDAQ off 85, the S&P minus 4. I'm Lisa Lacera. This is Fox News.
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13: We're talking low-key, ladies and gentlemen, which may or may not be different than a war on the down-low. I don't actually know if there is a difference. I do know that a low-key war is not actually a thing. I mean, if you just want to sit there and keep up the economic sanctions and slowly starve Iran, you can. But these are people who are fine with being starved. They're fine with waiting you out. They've actually said they're fine with waiting you out. Maybe that's their whole plan, the belief that they can, the belief that it's no problem, no issue, they can last because the United States can't last. Isn't that their game? Isn't that their approach? The United States can't handle the idea that somehow oil prices will go up. I think we can. I just think you have to sell people on the idea. Something that President Trump did not do. It's amazing the amount of things that could have been thwarted in all of this if the White House had just done the basics. But dear Lord, we actually think that low-key is a thing? And if it is a thing, exactly how does it work? I'm a man with questions. And while Axios is talking about low-key, how about the Wall Street Journal with a story that doesn't connect at all? I'm going to break this down for you. Tony Katz, Tony Katz Today. Good to be with you guys. Find everything I do at TonyKatz.com. Live streaming on YouTube and Rumble. Tony Katz, just look for Tony Katz, Tony Katz Today, and get in there, get in the chat room. Good to see everybody as everything's building up and people are piling in. Axios reported that President Trump's plan is to be low-key. We are only semi-negotiating with them. We are just watching Iran with its huge inflation and the fact that they have no money. Their economy has been in bad shape for forever. It hasn't stopped them from engaging in bombings of U.S. bases. Can the strategy, the siege mentality, actually work? Sure it can. Of course it can. But anytime the Iranian regime feels uppity, are you okay with taking a series of bombs and a series of drones to a base in Jordan or to an area in Kuwait or somewhere in Saudi Arabia, etc.? That's the question. Low key. That's what you said. If that's what low key means, okay, that's low key. All of this so you can possibly keep the strait somewhat open. As long as oil is under $75 a barrel, everything's going to be all right. That's not the right approach, Mr. President. By the way, oil is at $81.15 a barrel. So, again, not the right approach. And I know what you're saying, Tony. You got to give the president time. You don't understand. He's playing 9D chess. Sometimes the man can just be wrong. Can I help you? The people out there like Senator Chris Murphy and others, these progressives who want to see America lose, they're amongst the most disgusting people on planet Earth. The president isn't approaching this right, and you got to stop pretending that he is. You got to stop loving on him so much, doting on him so much, that you don't look at reality. Would you cut it out? I get the argument. The press never notices when their guy is falling apart. Joe Biden, as Hunter Biden describes it, has prostate cancer and it has spread. It should be understood that Democrats were willing to lie to let that guy be president. He'd be dying in the Oval Office right now. They didn't care. They didn't care. Neera Tanden and Corinne Jean-Pierre and all the rest, they didn't give a good holy damn. You think Kamala Harris gave a damn? They needed that debate to happen more than oxygen to move him out. They would have let this happen to the country. Anything for power. Reason number 9 bajillion why I'm not one of them. I'm not going to be somebody who looks at the way Trump is handling this war and say, hey, he's got a maneuver and a plan. You just watch how this all works out. I'm watching. It's not working out the way I would like. Hey, look, if the president wants to continue to go down this road, he can. You want to deal with an idea of economic pressure and low key, knock yourself out. Go right ahead. But don't tell me about negotiations anymore. Don't tell me about any of it. Don't put Scott Bessent out there to lie to me. Don't put J.D. Vance out there to be ridiculous on when it comes to foreign policy. Don't do it. I want to see you win. I don't know why you don't want to see you win. I don't know why you want this way. We should be clear that there are no deals to be made. So if you keep telling me, oh man, they want to make a deal so badly, it's a lie. Stop lying. Stop it. How dare you, Tony? President Trump is the guy who makes the deals. That's what he does. He makes deals. There's no deal to make. Why not grow up? Stop being ridiculous. Stop being in the cult. Stop buying into the con. No better than all these lefties who told me that Joe Biden was of good health. Same garbage. I'm not interested in the garbage. There's no deal to be made. There's no one to make a deal with. I have been somebody discussing that when we're talking about the Iranian regime, these are people who want the caliphate, right? They are Islamists and they want to see a total takeover, total control. Somebody had written, it was a really, really good piece about the idea that, and I can't remember, they're on Substack and I can't remember their name. It's killing me. That what if it isn't about that? It is about power, but a different kind of power. It's about staying in power for survival. That if we were to take a look at the Iranian regime and see how fractured it is, there's nobody making decisions there. And we've already discussed this because the people making the decisions are the members of the IRGC, the Islamic Revolutionary Guard Corps. But the IRGC is not working in tandem, in concert with each other. They're their own factions, their own fiefdoms. That seems obvious too. That what we have had happen here is that because of the bombings that we have done, which have been successful, let's not kid ourselves. Don't believe the Chris Van Hollens or the Chris Murphys or any of these beta male progressives. We have done great damage to Iran. To say otherwise is laughable in its ignorance. And what we have done is we have eliminated the ability for a singular person to be a person of power. And so therefore the idea of a leader or leadership as a whole has been replaced by what I guess one could call faction. We're dealing with a group of IRGC members over here and a group of IRGC members over there. And then there's this group over there. And then there's that guy over there. He's just nuts. Nobody even talks to that guy. And they're all acting in their own best interest to be able to create their own wants. Some of these wants are about power and control and money. Some of these wants are about power, control, money, and the caliphate. Not everybody may be connected on that ideological tip when it comes to survival. So they all act in independent ways in order to best achieve this. Then there are those parts of the IRGC that are working with those outside of Iran to be able to move sanctioned oil to them to get sold, as we saw from someone in Turkey, making millions of dollars that way. A lot of people working in a lot of different areas, all for their own interests, and none of those interests involve making a deal with the United States. Who cares about that? Money's made the other way, the other side. That doesn't matter. especially if you're going to calculate that Trump's going to be all low key on the thing and nobody is going to wake up to find that they've been bombed to death. No beepers are going to go off. No buildings are going to explode. There's going to be no guided missiles or drones from the Israelis. Nah. Now there's no pressure at all. There's money to be made until there's not. Until they are stopped. Until they are thwarted. There is no doubt that the Iranian desire is the end of the United States and Israel. But if we get a little more granular, they could argue that the desire is to get rid of the United States and Israel, or certainly U.S. or Israeli power in the region, so they can be the power in the region. And when you're the power in the region, you could set your own price for everything. If you think Iran is a problem without a nuclear weapon, imagine them with a nuclear weapon. Which is why, when we go back to Tucker Carlson, or we go back to Marjorie Taylor Greene, or Thomas Massie, none of them are America first. They're so full of crap, it's to be believed. They're full of it. They're not America first. If you don't believe in ending this regime, you are not America first. Now, I don't know how other people define America first. I define it as us over the terrorists. I didn't know that that was such a huge stretch. But Iran never did anything to us. We shouldn't bother with them. This is a forever war. That is Marjorie Taylor Greene is the Karen of her generation. She might as well be a leftist wine mom from the suburbs. Iran never did anything to us. It is an argument too stupid to actually be taken seriously. Taking out the regime matters. It's my take. I don't think low-key does that. I think it actually allows them to figure out other ways to profit and to be a problem. Now, we could take it another direction, and we could discuss the fact that their economy is cracking. They have massive problems. We do have huge economic sanctions, and we've applied massive economic pressure. Maybe we shouldn't have given them any money when we signed the Memorandum of Understanding. And certainly, we can't listen to the Wall Street Journal when they say, oh, the Iranians want hundreds of billions of dollars in order to reopen the strait. This is their argument. This was the Wall Street Journal headline. And it read, Trump thought opening the Strait of Hormuz was imminent. Iran had other plans. I start with the baseline. Don't you ever take an article from the Wall Street Journal at face value. Especially an article that only discusses sources, senior aides. I don't know what their sources are. I must tell you that I don't know what their sources are. The for weeks, President Trump has been laying the groundwork to declare victory in Iran. Should Tehran fully reopen the Strait of Hormuz, even floating the idea privately to senior aides that he's willing to walk away without a nuclear deal. At that moment, I stopped. I have always known, like you've always known, that President Trump could declare victory at any time. He'll call anything he wants victory. This is nothing new. We are people who understand the two rules of Trumpism. The first rule of Trumpism is Trump wins. The second rule of Trumpism is that a deal can always be made as long as it adheres to the first rule of Trumpism. We know this. We're all down for this. We understand it. Walk away without a nuclear deal. Well, he can't do that. He said Iran will never have a nuclear weapon. This is a legacy he's talking about here. He's willing to tarnish the whole legacy by allowing them to enrich uranium? So we're clear. He leaves the area and they start enriching uranium. Legacy shot to hell. Gone. I don't care what his supporters say. I don't care what he says. I would laugh in his face. No legacy. If they enrich uranium, if they rebuild a centrifuge, none. So no, he can't be willing to leave even if they have a nuclear weapon or the ability to make a nuclear weapon. Now you say to me, Tony, I thought he obliterated their nuclear capability at Natanz and Fordow and Isfahan. That's what he said. Words coming back to haunt him because he couldn't keep his powder dry on the subject. Oh, please, don't get me wrong in my frustration. Don't get me wrong in my pleasure of seeing those three areas bombed to hell. Making it more difficult, this is a good thing. I supported it then, I support it now, and I say, bravo. But don't say obliterated and then come back to the idea that you got to keep doing it. Don't double speak and triple speak and then talk about deals and all the jazz. You just sound ridiculous and you're making yourself look weak. You are. You are. But I am not about to buy into this story, this reporting from the Wall Street Journal that Iran has got all the cards and they want hundreds of billions of dollars in the U.S. to pull out and then they'll open the strait because Trump is so desperate for lower oil prices that he'll do anything going into the midterms. I could argue that he's willing to let things sit for a few months until the midterms are over and try and have fairly okay oil prices. I could argue that's even a strategy. I could argue that the low key and just waiting them out economically is a strategy. But it's not a strategy for the long term. Walking away is not a strategy. Low key is not a strategy for the long term. In the end, the deal doesn't have to be made with Iran. The deal has to be made with Saudi Arabia and Bahrain and the UAE and Jordan. They are the ones who have to get this problem done with, because it's theirs. Just like we made Russia NATO's problem, we have to make Iran the Middle East's problem. They have to handle it. We were discussing this last week, and I'm more and more convinced that this is the right course. You have to get them out. You have to get the regime out. And that's the deal that the president has to make. But if he walks away with them being able to even think about a nuclear weapon, that is legacy shattered and not Trump's want. This is Tony Katz today.
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3: The Republicans have not weaponized transgender issues. Republicans have responded to you. The left has pushed these things under the premise of progress, the constant tearing down of norms and standards and institutions. That's the transgression. That's the weaponization.
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0: I'll keep it in the military family and talk about this leaker. The story of this secretary, where the Pentagon has accused the former secretary, Secretary of the Air Force, of leaking information about Air Force One. Tony Katz. Tony Katz today, an absolute pleasure. Sean Parnell, a Pentagon spokesperson, said effective immediately, the Department of War has revoked former Secretary of the Air Force Frank Kendall's eligibility for access to classified information and his ability to hold any sensitive position. This action follows his unauthorized disclosure of classified information regarding Air Force One's capabilities to a media outlet. Safeguarding classified information is a non-negotiable duty. Well, that's correct. That is absolutely correct. Now, this goes back to Trump and the administration putting out a subpoena for New York Times journalists. Because the New York Times, remember, we talked about this at the press conference when the president was in Turkey. He was in Ankara. And we're like, are they trying to get him killed by talking about Air Force One? And why aren't you doing this? And why aren't you doing that? What's wrong with Air Force One? What were they doing? Because they reported that the new 747 gifted by Qatar was swapped out because of security precaution. And then the reporters were like, well, it wasn't retrofitted with sufficient security measures. And then there were questions about whether it had the proper missile defense systems and other modifications. If that information was leaked out, yeah, goodbye. And I think it should be jail time. And then, of course, we ask the question, it's one thing to have the information. It's another thing to report the information. Yes, in a world, in a nation of free speech, not a world of free speech, the reporter can report. Didn't get it through any illicit mean, got the information. Should they? Well, that's a conversation for a bourbon. But it's not enough to just take away the classified opportunities of the leaker. There got to be charges. They got to be put through hell and then some. In a very, very large scale way. Leaking information is just not acceptable on any level. And we need to go after leakers with everything in us, and they have to suffer. They have to suffer terribly. Absolutely, they have to suffer. And so they should. Oh, we never should have taken the plane from Qatar. And the idea that we would fly an Air Force One that doesn't have all the proper safety protocols, criminally insane. If indeed that's the way it flew. Representative Ocasio-Cortez wants to change the game. Keep it here. This is Tony Katz today.
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4: Ba-da-ba-ba-ba. People have some pretty crazy ideas, and some of the craziest involve how to lose weight. Pete Kaliner here, and when I joined PhD Weight Loss and I dropped 90 pounds, I heard a lot of crazy ideas. 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

0: Nothing says everything is going super well for the political left. Nothing says everything is going super well.
1: That's not what I wanted.
0: Nothing says, as things repeat themselves, everything is going super well for Tony. Tony Katz today, guys, a pleasure. Sorry about that. Nothing says everything is going super well for the political left. Like Joe Scarborough on MS Now screaming at Democrats.
2: But please, I don't need people telling me. Oh, you have to just turn a blind eye to people saying that women getting raped on October 7th didn't matter in the grand scheme of things. That no, Americans aren't going to support that. This is not about me. This is about the Democrats once again fumbling the football on the 2-yard line when they have a chance to make great gains, but being so woke, I don't know if you want to call it woke one, woke two, or woke three, but being too woke to call out the obvious. I swear to God, it's crazy that we're even having this conversation.
0: He's yelling. And I think he's yelling because he understands that the madness is coming from inside the House and it's going to cost them the midterms. Now, I'm going to dig into this in a little bit. What the numbers say versus what the reality says. But what is he talking about? Woke one, woke two, woke three. So glad you woke asked. This was Alexandria Ocasio-Cortez. She was on with Jonathan Karl on ABC. And it should be understood that this is, I believe, the first time she has done a sit-down TV interview, network interview, I think in 2 years. You understand that she sees herself, and it can't have been 2 years. Could have been 2 years. She sees herself as a presidential contender. There's a 2028 conversation about Alexandria Ocasio-Cortez. There's a Senate conversation. She could run against Chuck Schumer and send him packing. That much, I believe, could happen. I think the presidency thing is still kind of dreamy. Which is to say, a dream for her, a nightmare for the rest of us. But she said this. She's talking to Jonathan Karl on ABC, and she said this.
3: By the way, just a quick definitional thing. What, in your mind, is the difference between socialism and communism?
0: Oh, wait. I'll get to this. I will get to this, but I need to get to where she's talking about woke one. Did you or did you not hear about this? Where she's talking about woke 1.0. It's a true thing. Here she is, right here. And we'll play it all. I'll get to it. I promise. Let's start where we start.
3: So you have Wisconsin coming up next. Francesca Hong, who is the Democratic Socialist of America supporting candidate for governor. You haven't endorsed her. Are you going to?
4: No, I haven't endorsed in that race. My focus has been in winning back the Congress, winning back the House, and positioning ourselves to have the best chance possible to win the Senate. So I've been focused on those legislative
3: races. What do you make of those controversial statements? I'm sure you've seen. I mean, she's the Thanksgiving dust up. Mm-hmm. She says she doesn't, still believe that. But, the abolish prisons, abolish police, which mm-hmm. is also positions that have been taken by a lot of the progressive candidates who have won.
4: Mm-hmm.
3: How do you get around that?
4: Yeah.
3: These are not positions that are supported by.
4: Right. I mean, I think that a lot of these races, even right now, they'll have a tendency to be nationalized.
3: Yeah.
4: But these races ultimately are local, and all politics are local. My understanding is that Francesca Hong has made clear her present stances to her electorate.
3: Yeah, she's moved away from a lot
4: right,
3: of that,
4: she's but moved away from it. And I have a local city councilman that yeah. has this saying, woke one was crazy.
0: Oh, my. Woke One. What is Woke One? And what the bloody hell is Woke Two? And are we on Woke Two? Are we on Woke Three or Woke Four? I can't keep up. First, all politics are local is a very true statement, right? We don't question whether or not we agree with the statement, all politics are local. Was that Tip O'Neill who first said that? Where does the quote, I know where the quote comes, I can picture it. But no one who's a member of the Democratic Socialists is dealing with any local anything. There are no local subjects. None whatsoever. Everything comes from on high. From a group of people who absolutely want to do away with the Constitution, who want to do away with prisons, and when confronted, cannot answer a single question on their own. They can't. They don't have any capacity. If you speak to these people, you check out what they are really about. They cannot answer a question on their own. They don't have it. When confronted, they just fall apart. These socialists are amongst the most nutty and the most dangerous and the most ignorantly stupid group of people who ever existed. This is the co-chair of the DSA in her own words.
1: But we do believe in taxing the hell out of millionaires. Yeah, absolutely.
5: Well, what does taxing the hell out of them mean?
1: Yeah, you know, I don't have like a solid,
5: But shouldn't you? I mean, if you're the co-chair of the DSA, shouldn't you be more specific than just taxing the hell out of something? What exactly do you mean?
1: So again, it's democracy, right? And we have to look at what we need to spend and what we need. We don't want to depend on the existence of millionaires because that means people are still getting exploited. So, mm-hmm. So yeah, we need to look at what we need to pay for in the interim. What sort of tax base we need for that to happen? And
0: she doesn't know what tax the hell out of them means. Because she's not willing to say, we're going to put a gun to their head and we're going to take everything. The millionaire cannot exist because she just said if the millionaire exists, somebody is being exploited. So we have to get rid of all the millionaires. Therefore, we have to take what is theirs, including putting a gun to their head, which is why we run for office, so we can have the guns. We run for office so we can have the guns to put it to their head to be able to take their money because they don't deserve it. That's the point of the DSA. That's not all politics are local. That is their entire agenda in a nutshell. They can argue they don't know what they mean by tax the hell out of them. But what they mean is take everything. And after they get the millionaires, they'll take down the 750,000-aires. And then they'll take down the 500,000-aires and then the 50,000-aires. They will take all the money. That's the goal. That's who they are. So is this now Woke 2.0? And what in the world is she talking about with Woke 1.0? Woke 1.0. Notice what she's trying to do in this conversation. Notice what she is trying to say in this conversation about woke. Let me play this for you again. For the people in the cheap seats.
3: Islam and communism.
4: I think to me, the fundamental difference.
0: She's saying that Woke 1.0 was yesterday. Now we're on to today. Why aren't you focused on today? That's the argument. Let's go back and listen to it one more time.
4: Her present stances to her electorate.
3: Yeah, she's moved away from a lot
4: right,
3: of that.
4: She's like, moved away from it. And I have a local city councilman that yeah. has this saying, woke one was crazy.
3: Woke one was crazy. Okay, that's
4: And I think that what's important is...
0: And why is she smiling and laughing about it? She was part of it. What is with these radicalized communists and their constant smiling while they look aggressively to take your rights and life from you? These people are creepy as can be. Mom Donnie's always smiling as he's talking about ending Western civilization. Woke one. You see, so if you're still talking about those things, oh, you're living in the past. Why are you talking about what happened yesterday? We're on to today. Why are you living in the past? Why are you relitigating that? Move on. Tell them to move on from January 6th. Our point is that we can't move on from Anthony Fauci. We just got the proof that he lied. You want me to move on? He's a liar and a fraud. Why isn't he in jail? He ruined lives. Move on from woke 1.0? You mean during the George Floyd riots where you burned businesses to the ground, you destroyed lives, people got killed, and now we're supposed to be like, oh, whatever. We're on to the new stuff. The new stuff? The old stuff was so damn murderous. What new stuff? These people are horrifying in every way. You're not wrong. Woke 1.0. She's trying to do away with the past while positioning herself as a leader. The Democratic Socialists are unable or incapable of explaining their positions. I mean, this goes back to where we started. You try and get Ocasio-Cortez to explain the difference between a communist and a socialist.
3: By the way, just a quick definitional thing. What, in your mind, is the difference between socialism and communism?
4: I think, to me, the fundamental differences, there's many.
3: Yeah.
4: One prevailing one is democracy. And I believe that democratic socialists are fundamentally pro-democracy, and we believe in the ballot box.
0: Fundamentally pro-democracy. Let's take. They are fundamentally pro-democracy, so they say, as opposed to the communist. Can I ask if anybody believes that? If they were pro-democracy, how come they're so supportive of working with the Islamist who doesn't believe in democracy at all? And never mind that all the socialism always leads to communism, which has nothing to do with democracy. What possibly is she discussing here? Who does this actually attract? Well, it attracts the people who already believe, and certainly it might attract the 20-year-old. This is what we're up against. But this is also what America is seeing, and they seem to be, to the point that Joe Scarborough is making, turning against. This is some maddening talk. We're going to further break this down and explain exactly how rough it's going to be for them in the midterm going down this road. That's coming up. Keep it here, guys. I'm Tony Katz, and this is Tony Katz Today.
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As I was reading that story about President Trump and Iran, and, you know, it's going to be like a low-key war. And I was like, oh, holy heck, low-key. That is something else. Tony Katz today, an absolute pleasure, guys. Great to be with you. Live streaming YouTube and Rumble. Come check it out and get in the chat room. A lot of good people there. Some of them have snacks. I caught this story about Bernie Sanders. Sanders calls for AI development pause. And I scratched my head a little bit and I said, only a low-rent commie could come up with that. Not, hey, have we taken a look at safeguards regarding the usage of AI? That's not a development pause. You can't unring the bell. You're not going to stop companies from working on developing AI technology. You're not going to stop them from dealing with an ever-advancing China. What kind of thing is this? You want to stop that from happening? This is the kind of person, Bernie Sanders is the kind of guy who would have stopped car manufacturers from making cars. He would have stopped the Wright brothers. Nope, you cannot fly. I need to make sure this is okay and figure out how we get money from it. That is my Bernie Sanders. It isn't great. It isn't great, but it's not bad. It's not bad. How are you gonna? What would make government think they could do this? They don't understand anything about this stuff. You don't understand anything about it. You're Bernie Sanders. You've never created anything in your life. You never signed the front of a paycheck. Your whole life is taking government money as an elected

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11: The stage for November. I'm Lee Silicera, Fox News. Four states holding primaries tomorrow, including South Carolina, where Republicans are choosing who should run for the seat to replace the late Senator Lindsey Graham. His sister Darlene has won the endorsement of President Trump.
12: South Carolina's governor appointed her to the seat less than a month ago, and she told Fox both the campaign and job have been brutal.
13: You know, over the past 3 weeks, I've buried my precious brother. I've learned the new role in the United States Senate. I'm on this brutal campaign trail with a brutal schedule, and I'm still standing.
12: While Graham has notable endorsements, critics claim she does not have enough experience for the job. Prior to working in the Senate, she had roles with the South Carolina Commission for the Blind and Clemson University.
11: Fox's Mark Meredith in Columbia, South Carolina. Wisconsin holding primaries for governor. President Trump has thrown his support behind Republican Congressman Tom Tiffany, while warning supporters about the possibility of Democratic Socialist Francesca Hung winning the Democratic nomination.
14: I think he'll be a great governor. But communism is the greatest threat to our country in history, frankly, including even World War I, World War II, Pearl Harbor, 9/11, so many other things.
11: In Minnesota, progressive Lieutenant Governor Peggy Flanagan and Democratic Congresswoman Angie Craig. In Connecticut, Democratic Governor Ned Lamont is hoping to fend off a primary challenge from progressive Josh Elliott. President Trump has signed an executive order calling for an overhaul of childhood vaccines. He claims children are getting too many vaccines at once.
15: Where they have a vaccination that looks like the size of a bottle of soda poured into a little child's body.
11: One of the recommendations, splitting up the measles, mumps, rubella vaccine. 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
11: A former Detroit firefighter is facing a long list of charges after he's accused of setting several fires and stealing from homes in a firehouse.
16: Police in Detroit say 52-year-old Eric Anderson, who quit the city's fire department in 2023, allegedly set at least four structure fires between July 10th and August 4th. They say Anderson also broke into a home and stole appliances and pit bull puppies. And prosecutors accused the former firefighter of breaking into a Detroit firehouse while crews were out battling a blaze that they say he set. Anderson was arraigned over the weekend and jailed with bond set at $500,000. Jeff Manasso, Fox News.
11: Trump administration says federal food assistance enrollment has dropped by more than 5 million people in almost a year, and more changes are coming.
17: The USDA says as of April, there are 5.3 million fewer people receiving Supplemental Nutrition Assistance Program benefits, or SNAP, compared to last September. New work requirements for the program began on February 1st. Now, U.S. adults have to prove they work or volunteer for at least 80 hours a month to qualify for SNAP. That now applies to veterans, the homeless, young adults aging out of foster care, parents with a child between 14 and 17, and people between 55 and 64 years old. More changes are coming. Starting in October, instead of the federal government splitting the bill for SNAP's operational expenses 50-50 with the states, it will only pay 25%, leaving states to pay three-fourths of the cost. Tanya J. Powers, Fox News.
11: It was the hottest July on record for the lower 48 states. NOAA says last month temperatures averaged 76.89 degrees across the lower 48, with the most excessive heat in the Mountain West, Southwest, Northern Plains, and Southeast. It says nighttime lows smashed the old record of hottest minimum temperatures. Scientists say hotter nights are a sign of human-caused climate change. I'm Lee Silicera. This is Fox News.
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3: I admit to you that I don't know anything about Dejanay Carrington. What I know is she had the flagrant foul against Sophie Cunningham in that WNBA game, and she got ejected from the game. Right. And I know that people said, well, Sophie Cunningham, she did exactly the same thing last year, and she got ejected. What's the big deal? There's no big deal. It was a foul. It was a flagrant foul. And she got ejected. When Sophie Cunningham did it, it was a flagrant foul, and she got ejected. Makes perfect sense. The difference is that Sophie Cunningham didn't then go to social media and claim white privilege. The racism and bigotry of the WNBA on full display, which has always been there, and they have not come to a reckoning to. That's all right. That's fine. The reckoning has come to them. It's time for the ladies to have to deal with that reality. Tony Katz, Tony Katz Today. Guys, great to be with you. 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That's how you spell my name. TonyKatz.com. And of course, live streaming on YouTube and Rumble. Check it out for yourself. Just go to Tony Katz, Tony Katz Today on either platform, on the Twitter X, Tony Katz, Facebook, Tony Katz Radio. Inez Kanter and Royce White have declared for the WNBA draft. These are men who have taken a look at the rules and said, well, there's nothing here that says I can't declare for the WNBA draft. So I'm going to declare for the WNBA draft. I'm going to say, hey, I am of the lady folk. And that's that. You know what? I'm not even of the lady folk. I just identify, and you don't get to ask me what that means. You don't get to have any rules about this. It's absolutely joyous that this is happening. Allow me to further define joyous. Everything involving the idea that men think that they can be women is sick, is ugly, is mental illness on display, and is horrifyingly bad. I don't believe in attacking the mentally ill. I also do not believe in buying into their nonsense. The political left did this. Not only did they believe in buying into the mental illness, they demanded that you bought into the mental illness as well. Which is why everybody now has their pronouns on LinkedIn. I had somebody try to connect with me today on LinkedIn. And they have pronouns. And I said, no, thank you. I won't take anybody new. As a matter of fact, I should go through and I should get rid of everybody I'm connected to who uses pronouns.
4: if you share your pronouns with me, why in the world would I want to be connected to you on LinkedIn? You're not interested in the work. You're not interested in working for me. You're not interested in working with me. You're not interested in what you actually do. You're interested in posturing. I don't need anybody who postures. I can find somebody who postures everywhere. I need people who could do the work. I need people who know how to work with content creators. I need to work with people who know how to get better results via social media. I don't need somebody who says, my pronouns are they, them. No, I don't want you. I don't want to work with you. You're not good enough to work with me. Because you're not focused on the right things. Not in the slightest. The WNBA should have dealt with this. Just like they should have dealt with the racism of their league. They didn't. In the Sophie Cunningham story, where she writes, Carrington writes white privilege. Well, this is a league that sees itself as a league for black women and gay women. It always has. It always has. I'll say it again. It always has. And they don't like the fact that Caitlin Clark has come to town. They don't like the fact that Caitlin Clark is popular. They absolutely cannot stand that it is popular. That she is popular. They can't stand that Sophie Cunningham would now be popular. Don't you know that that's not supposed to be? This is a league for this group and that group and not those girls. The bigotry on full display and display from players and coaches and the league and the media, etc. Put that all to the side. Anybody who would say hashtag white privilege to fouling Sophie Cunningham and getting thrown out of the game is a fool, is someone not worth knowing. No leadership skills, no value to the league, no value to young women. And so I'm perfectly clear, if you're a black woman who looks at that and says, yeah, good on her, my God, are you wrong? You just want the racial divide. You want it. And I think that's pretty weird. That's pretty ugly stuff. But now we get into the part two of the WNBA. They already have a bigotry problem. They've had one for years. The part two is this story that they can't define what a woman is, and they've had two men declare for the WNBA draft. This also a Sophie Cunningham story, because this Sophie Cunningham story goes back to February when she was asked a question. And she said, I think girls' sports should be for girls, which is the most normal thing to say in the world. And it just got re-released a couple weeks ago, and everybody's been talking about it and losing their minds over it. What did we say right from the beginning? I'm on the record. She did not say, Sophie Cunningham did not say anything remarkable. She said something normal. She said something rational. There was no need to comment on it other than that. And yet the left wanted to attack her and the right wanted to glorify her, and both were wrong. Girls' sports should be for girls is the most normal thing ever. There's nothing new to it. Nothing at all. But people decide to lose their minds, and then people want to go out there and protest. Like you're mad at Sophie Cunningham. What you're mad at, and it seems very obvious, and if the league doesn't want to address this, this is no concern of mine. You are upset that straight white women who are attractive to a lot of people are being noticed because you don't want the league to be about that. You can't stand that the league has any of that. You can't handle the fact, you hate the fact that there might be attractive people in the league. Well, why didn't they notice these attractive people or that attractive people? I don't know. Oh, it's because everybody's a racist? Fine. Great. Everybody's a racist. Do you feel better? Did that get you anywhere? Screaming that everybody is a racist did not get you charter flights. You were flying commercial. Screaming that everybody was a racist didn't get you sponsors. Now you've got sponsors. Screaming everybody was a racist didn't get you sold out arenas. Now you have sold out arenas when the Indiana Fever and Caitlin Clark and Sophie Cunningham come to town. Oh, and a whole host of other players. I will keep saying it for as long as I can. Aaliyah Boston has been fantastic for that team in a lot of ways, a great pickup in the draft, and dear Lord, get her the ball more often. I'm in Indiana. I pay a little bit of attention to the Fever. I can't say this about other teams. You can't, you don't accept the fact that somebody who doesn't look like you is popular. Maybe those people being popular will get other people to notice the people you want them to notice. Great. Terrific. Wonderful. But now you can't even describe what a woman is. Your rules, WNBA, when Sophie Cunningham said this and the league decided to get split on this and coaches like from the Minnesota Lynx decided to wear shirts that say trans kids belong. What do you mean belong? The coach of the Golden State Valkyries. Sports is about belonging. No, it's not. Jennifer Say of XXXY Athletics said it correct. This is about the elites. This is about the elites. And last thing about this is not inclusive at all. It's totally exclusive. This is a very special club. But they wouldn't say that this is a league for women. They wouldn't stand up for women. You didn't like what Sophie Cunningham said. Okay, fine. I don't know what she said is weird, odd, or strange. It was totally normal. But now when confronted with this, you won't even say, look, this is a women's league. And there's a difference between women and men. You won't say it. So don't blame this on Sophie Cunningham. Blame this on the coach of the Lynx, Cheryl Reeves. And blame this on the coach of the Golden State Valkyries, Nikasi. They're the ones who did this. And all of those people who decide to scream and yell about Sophie Cunningham, they created this situation. And so you've got Inez Kanter, also known as Inez Kanter Freedom, and Royce White, who I know nothing about, saying they're going to enter the draft. Because there's nothing that is in there that can be utilized to question him. Him. I understand he's a man. Please accept this formal document as my official written notification to the Women's National Basketball Association, my voluntary decision to enter the player pool for the 2027 NBA WNBA draft. Consistent with the current league collective bargaining agreement, I am submitting this notice to exercise my draft rights and to affirm that I at least 22 years old and I have no remaining intercollegiate eligibility as required. I request that the WNBA league office verify receipt of this document and direct any future communication to my personal email address listed above. Thank you for your official processing of my registration into the 2027 draft pool. Respectfully submitted this 6th day of August, 2026. They can't explain what a woman is in the WNBA. And now they're having a meeting to do just that. WNBA Commissioner Kathy Engelbert. Is it Engelbert or Engelbrecht? Isn't it Engelbrecht? That's what I thought it was. The commissioner. Yeah, it's Engelbrecht. Thank you. The commissioner puts out a memo that says, I wanted to reach out to share how we are approaching these conversations at the league office and to thank those of you who have responded to questions from the media with thoughtfulness and professionalism. We recognize that this is a complex and nuanced topic, and we will continue to have important conversations with all of you and the Players Association in the weeks and months ahead. We also plan to convene additional discussions and offer listening sessions for any team leaders who would like to participate. Your perspectives and feedback are invaluable, and I appreciate those who have already reached out to share their thoughts. It's not nuanced, and it's not complex. Dejanay Carrington is a bigot, and the league is chock full of bigots who hate the fact that white women are seeing success. They hate it. That's on them, not on me for noticing. You can send me any email you want. Go right ahead. Knock yourselves out. You want to send me some hate mail? Feel free. Send it to Mark Levin at yahoo.com. Don't want to hear your crap. Blame her for being a bigot. That's on the racism side. Not complex. Not nuanced. On the side of what makes a woman, not complex and not nuanced. That you say it's a complex and nuanced topic, Catherine Engelbrecht, makes you the problem, Commissioner. Because you can't say what is so obvious. There's a difference between women and men. Men are not women and men are not welcome in this league. Can't say the words. You can't say the words. You're so afraid of the players. You're so afraid of the coaches. You're so afraid seemingly of the ownership. You're so afraid of the fans. You're so afraid to not be invited to the Christmas party that you can't say. There's a difference between women and men. You can't speak the truth. You have been broken. They control your speech. They control your honesty. They control your decency. You're so afraid of them. You are so afraid. You can't say no, Enos Kanter. You can't join because you're a man. And this is the league for women. Have a nice day. The W stands for women. There's a difference between men and women. And just because Ketanji Brown Jackson, Supreme Court Justice, is too stupid to note the difference doesn't mean we are. Of course we're smarter than a Supreme Court Justice. You can't do it. Leftist women can't stand up for women. Neither can leftist men. They can't stand up for women. And when they do, they get ostracized. They get pushed to the side. They get called TERFs or whatever bloody heck term they want to put out there for J.K. Rowling or Martina Navratilova, who's wrong on a bunch of things, but not on this. I don't care how much pain, they feel. I don't care how upset they get. By the way, it's Engelbert, not Engelbrecht. I don't know why I get that wrong, and I apologize. Kathy Engelbert, B-E-R-T. Kathy Engelbrecht is someone completely different. She's the commissioner. She can't say this. She cannot say the basics. The control the left has over these people. Control their thoughts, control their speech. So much so that they can't say the basic truths. And at that moment, you realize that Atlas Shrugged was a really good book. I'm just going to sit back, eat some popcorn, and watch. I'm going to watch them just absolutely destroy themselves. Just absolutely devour themselves. It is shameful. We'll see if they figure it out. But two guys declaring for the WNBA because, you know, the WNBA wants this. And now they've got it. Oh, those must be some great meetings. This is Tony Katz today.
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0: I was discussing the DSA earlier. And I think, part of me thinks I should save this for three more things. But it's going to all lead into a conversation about what exactly is happening in the midterms. I hate to break this to people. I don't mean to scare anybody with this kind of commentary. But you all understand that we are officially in midterm election season. What? Don't boo me. I didn't do anything wrong. Don't get upset with me. It's August. The election is November 3rd. We are in it. The kids went back to school. That is the firing pistol. We are in election season. And how is it that they see victory? Where do their victories come from? If this is the kind of stuff that the leader of the Democratic Socialists, which is now controlling the party, is putting out into the world.
1: Ended on October 8th pro-Palestinian, pro-Hamas rally, which many people saw as a justification of the October 7th attack. And some of her tweets

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0: President Trump is, we're in a low-key war now? You know, we're in the low-key war with Iran? I don't know what that's supposed to mean at all. I don't know what I'm supposed to do with that information, low-key. We're just going to keep up the sanctions, and we're going to keep the economic pressure on, but that's it? See, this is in the hopes that we've got some good, solid oil prices going on. They're all up today. All the barrel price stuff is up today, having right, you know, at least in the midday, being up over $80 a barrel. But if that's the way the president wants to play it, fine. Just don't tell me that a deal is coming, because a deal is never coming. There's no one to make a deal with. Then you have Colombia with a 7.4 magnitude quake. The early estimates has 73 people dead, and I think that that's going to be a low number based on what they're already showing in the imagery. Some churches collapsing in on themselves right there. It could be that it avoided really populous areas, but this number can grow. 4,800 people in this community where the epicenter was, but 7.4 is going to be felt across the region for sure. We'll have more on that tomorrow. Todd Blanche confirmed as the attorney general. The vote was 50 to 49, as we discussed it would be right here. 50 to 49 is the vote. Why? Because you had Susan Collins and Lisa Murkowski vote no. That would have made it 51-49. Then you had Mitch McConnell, who has not been in the Senate. He is now at home recovering after being in a rehab center from, well, I don't actually know what. He did not vote. Therefore, no tiebreaker was needed from the vice president. The vote was 50-49, and Todd Blanche is the attorney general. There should have been no one at all who voted against Todd Blanche. There was just no need for it, no reason for it. If Merrick Garland can be confirmed, Todd Blanche can be confirmed. Then you have the Senate voting to not shut down the government. They voted to have a continuing resolution through December, going past the midterms, avoiding this altogether, now sending it to the House for their vote. I guess Democrats decided that there was going to be no value in a shutdown. Maybe they saw that the shutdown didn't make their life worthwhile or valuable, didn't give them a good bit of political life. I mean, I'm happy that the shutdown is going to be avoided. Then you have an interesting note about a billboard in New York. There's this billboard that is in New York, and if you see it, you'll note that the billboard is in Arabic. But the billboard is put up by the city of New York. Why in the world would there be this billboard that is in Arabic from the city? And it has something to do with some, I don't know, like a subway card or something like that. But as got noted, 22.7% of New Yorkers speak Spanish. Chinese is 5.4%. Russian is 2.5%. Bengali is 2.1%. Yiddish is 1.1%. Hebrew is 0.6%. And Korean 0.5%. Arabic 0.4%. Why is the billboard in Arabic going up? Why is this happening? Why is this happening from Zoran Mamdani? I think people have ideas and thoughts and concepts on conquering, and I must really push back against those people who want to pretend that somehow it's wrong to notice society. It's wrong to notice Islamic history. It's not wrong to notice. Christopher Hitchens was talking about this stuff years ago regarding Islam, that this is not a religion, it's a political system, and it is meant for conquest. And I'm sorry if anybody who is Muslim is offended. The reality is reality. History is there. You can scream about AIPAC and Israel all you want. Wars got started with Israel. Israel won them, took some of the land, then gave the land back. You don't have an argument. Islamists take land and believe it's their land for forever and walk through societies engaging in the desire of conquest. This is not new. This is what they are moved to do. Thus, the reality, and when the conquest comes, of course, everybody has to do what they say and you have to live by their rules. Otherwise, you get taxed, something called the jizya, J-I-Z-Y-A. It's a political system. It's not a religion. You have to stop thinking of it like a religion. I'm not angry. Just stating a fact. That it is incompatible with Western civilization is a fact. It's not even a surprising fact. There's nothing new about it. There's no, like, I didn't say anything shocking. It just is. And so when Nancy Mace puts out that Muslims shouldn't be elected, people are so absolutely offended. Nancy Mace doesn't do a good job of explaining anything. She doesn't. I think that she's a woman who had opportunities and she let the opportunities slip her by and decide to be just a little too nutty. Marjorie Taylor Greene, exactly the same, just a different kind of nutty. Are we going to pretend that there isn't an issue taking place? That we're not seeing the Islamist desire to do away with Western civilization and somehow there should be changes to this? We have seen this in spots in Michigan. We've seen this in spots in Texas. It is a political system that simply cannot be trusted, is incompatible with the Republic. So therefore, it can't be. That is it. You can't tell me that the Islamist is not an issue, but Waco was. Those people were just living their lives. Dude, we can have a deep conversation about Waco. Like we could have a deep conversation about Ruby Ridge. But they were Americans. And they just didn't want to participate in what the rest of us were doing. I have noticed that the Islamist also does not want to participate in what we're doing. But somehow we can't notice. That's pretty mad. That's pretty nutty. But it isn't the only thing that I've got. There is a fascinating story about Gen Z. And in New York, the New York Post went and talked to some 20-somethings about cigarettes. And it turns out that cigarettes are considered cool by Gen Z. Why is that? It's because they want to be connected to something. They want an actual experience. They want to be a part of something. I was telling the story earlier that my oldest, we were in a thrift store, and there was a stereo system. It didn't have the individual components where all the components were put together, the old Sony ones, you know, and you couldn't afford the individual components, so you got this. And it had the five CD carousel and had the two cassette players and had the small equalizer. He was mesmerized. Couldn't figure out how the cassettes worked. So I hit eject and did the slow open. And he was like, oh, that's amazing. And then he went and he plugged it in and was able to open the carousel. He's like, the thing spins. bins and it's, you can put all the discs up. And why were we in the thrift store? He was buying CDs. Because it's tactile. And it's connected. And this generation is exhausted by all things digital in all places. They want that connection. We've talked about it before. Smoking. Now, my oldest has said, I've no interest in smoking, but admittedly, it looks cool. And I said, if you're smoking cigars, yes. Everything else, can't. I'm not down with that. And also, if I said this earlier, too. Give me 10 Gen Zers who want to have a Cigar 101 class, and I will host it. I will take care of it. I will do Cigars 101 with Gen Z. Happy to put that together. They want connection. I think it's great. No, I don't think smoking cigarettes is great. I'm not going to be the guy who's down for that. But I think that they want connection, that they want to be a part of something. They want something real in their lives and not just some stupid screen. Amazing. Absolutely spectacular. I have got a lot of hope and a lot of faith for Gen Z. I do. I don't think they're radicalized, although some are. I don't think they're ridiculous, although some are. I think a lot of them just want to be able to have something real in their lives. And man, I think there's a lot that can be discussed with them. I think they could see, if you want something real, the left ain't offering that, kittens. Not at all. If you want to do something also that's good for you, you got to fight the data brokers where they are. And you got to do that with Incogni, because you've got a file on the internet that is chock full of all of your information. It's got your name and address, your email address. 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Tony Katz, Tony Katz Today. We'll be right back.
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Mornings, Tony Katz. Tony Katz today. Guys, it's great to be with you. So here's how we work. Three more things. These are things that should be front page news, but because of all the things on the front page, it doesn't make the front pages. So I bring these things to you. These are stories that you should know. Of course, we've got Iran on the front page.

0: really do think there is something to this idea of, as we're in midterm season, I mean, this is it. Primaries are basically done. I mean, you still got Wisconsin this week, a couple of small things, but everybody's in it. We're in midterm season. The midterms are November 3rd. Tony Katz today. And I take a look at generic balloting. I'm going to get more into this. Democrats are up a little bit, plus 7 the generic ballot. Then again, they told us that Abdul El-Sayed was up like 13 against Haley Stevens. He won by 1. So maybe the pollsters are wrong. And maybe the reason they're wrong is because there's madness like this conversation that Ross Douthat had. Are you listening?
1: Are overweighting the votes of younger people or assigning the youngest eligible voters proxy votes for the unrepresented children of our country. So those are edgy.
2: Why not assign them to those children's parents?
1: Well, because there's a divergence of interest between parents and children. And I think it's likelier that young people, not people who are raising families, will have the best insight into the interests of children. Whereas you, if you were awarded 5
2: proxy
1: votes.
2: I think that's daft. I think it's absurd to imagine that a 24-year-old recent college graduate has a better assessment of the interests of my own children than I do. I say this with all due respect to 24-year-old recent college graduates, of whom I hope to be the parent of in 9 years or so.
1: I think parents generally confuse the interests of their family with the interests of their children.
0: That's the left. The person saying that's daft, that's Ross Douthat, formerly the New York Times, now with 60 Minutes. But that's the left. You don't have your children's best interests at heart. So therefore, we have to take it away from the parent because we have to have the children's best interest at heart. Who's we? People you wouldn't let near your children. How do you expect to win elections like this? That's the question. I'm Tony Katz.

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6: Games launched by Taiwan. I'm Sue Guzman, Fox News. And the United States and Taiwan staging the annual War Games to test their ability to sustain military operations and counter potential Chinese attacks. More from Fox's Jeff Paul in Taipei.
12: They drill as if their island's existence depends on it. Soldiers in Taiwan practicing for a potential invasion by China and how their forces would protect the self-ruled democracy of 23 million people. This year, Taiwan's annual war games are focused on combat readiness as China maintains its demand for reunification. Even Taiwan's president, Lai Ching-te, taking part. Forces practice evacuating him to a command center in the middle of the night. Taiwanese lawmaker Wang Ting-yu just got back from Washington. He's urging President Trump to approve a new $14 billion arms sale package to Taiwan.
6: Chinese President Xi Jinping is set to visit the White House next month. U.S. Senators Ron Johnson and Rand Paul releasing texts Monday from Dr. Anthony Fauci's government phone containing conversations with other medical professionals. And as we hear from Fox's Kevin Cork, they contained some concerns he had about miscarriage for pregnant women who took the vaccine.
13: From a text dated January the 25th of 2021, I ask around a bit more on another issue, and it came up that we need to be aware of. Since many people have significant cytokine storm and fever after the second dose, this theoretically could be associated with miscarriage in the first trimester. And then months later, Fauci said, quote, there's no indication whatsoever that there's any increase of any adverse issues in a pregnant woman who was vaccinated compared to a pregnant woman who wasn't vaccinated. It's pretty clear that pregnant women should get vaccinated.
6: This comes after a Senate committee voted to hold Dr. Fauci in contempt of Congress. 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
6: President Trump is looking to change regulations on childhood vaccines. The latest from Fox's Chad Pergram in Washington.
17: The president signed an executive order reducing the number of recommended childhood vaccines. Health and Human Services Secretary RFK Jr. drove the move.
18: We are comparing health outcomes in vaccinated versus unvaccinated children. Vaccines administered during pregnancy and outcomes ranging from allergies to autoimmune disease to autism and other neurodevelopmental disorders.
17: Now, Kennedy says there's no conclusion whether vaccines contribute to health problems. Senate Health Committee Chairman Bill Cassidy is a doctor. He called the order, quote, wrong. He believes this makes people more hesitant to get vaccines.
6: New text messages are being released from Dr. Anthony Fauci's government-issued phone, where he expressed concerns about the COVID-19 vaccines and early-term miscarriages. In the primary elections in Minnesota Tuesday, voters choosing Senate and gubernatorial candidates. Fox's Garrett Tenney reports from Minneapolis.
19: Perhaps the biggest race here in Minnesota is the Democratic primary to replace retiring Senator Tina Smith. Congresswoman Angie Craig facing a far-left progressive with lots of grassroots support in Lieutenant Governor Peggy Flanagan. Fraud has become a big issue in this race, given that Flanagan served under Tim Walz for nearly 8 years when much of that fraud was taking place. The other big race here is for governor, after Tim Walz dropped his re-election bid due to the fallout from the widespread fraud. Amy Klobuchar is expected to win the Democratic nomination, and the crowded GOP field includes MyPillow founder Mike Lindell, who has President Trump's endorsement, Minnesota House Speaker Lisa Demuth, and former businessman and veteran Kendall Qualls, who was endorsed by the state party.
6: The last time a Republican nominee won a statewide election in Minnesota was Tim Pawlenty, who was re-elected governor back in the year 2006. I'm Sue Guzman. This is Fox News.
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0: 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Up next, the story of one of America's most divisive figures, both of his time and perhaps ours, due to the methods he employed to aid in the destruction of slavery. We're, of course, talking about John Brown. Here to tell the story is David S. Reynolds, author of John Brown, Abolitionist. Let's get into the story.
1: I don't agree with John Brown and what he did. There was a legal course in America for him to follow.
2: John Brown was a horse thief from Kansas. He stirred up trouble out there in the Kansas-Nebraska wars. And all he did, and he wasn't in the majority. A majority of people maybe have the right to change the law, but a majority of 21 does not.
3: A slave was property. No man in this society today has a right to go into my house to steal my television set, to break my windows. No man in the 19th century had a right to go and steal another person's property. That's exactly what Brown intended to do.
4: What Brown stood for was wrong. He was morally wrong. He killed.
5: Slavery's wrong. I mean, we all know that. How can you do anything else but to pull a John Brown? How can you do anything else? Regrettably, realizing maybe that you're sinning or that you're doing something wrong. 4 million people, human beings, not numbers, not dates, not facts and figures, not words, but human beings deserve to be free.
6: John Brown can be best explained by the adage, one man's freedom fighter is another person's terrorist. I prefer to see him as kind of a good terrorist. John Brown was born in 1800 in Torrington, Connecticut, and his father and mother were Calvinistic Congregationalists. Religion was very important to John Brown. His father had heard a sermon by the anti-slavery Calvinist Samuel Hopkins in Connecticut, and this kind of anti-slavery Calvinism was passed down to John Brown.
7: My father was so strong in his beliefs that abolition was the answer, not repatriation, that at a point in my life, he actually split the church over that issue and went off and formed a whole other church called the Free Congregational Church and took half the congregation with him.
6: He didn't attend church in the ordinary sense. He did attend church sometimes. He lived for a while in Pennsylvania. And in Pennsylvania, he went to a church that they allowed black people in the church, but the black people had to sit way in the back. For example, in the wintertime, they got frozen back there. It was away from any heat or anything. So he got up and went into the back of the church and said, please take my seat. He told the African Americans, please take my own seat. So he was actually dismissed from that congregation. But his main thing was reading the Bible, learning the Bible.
7: Though I only had a very small formal education, I had worked very hard to educate myself. I read voraciously. I had memorized the entire Bible when I was very small, 10 years old.
6: And at one point, he thought of becoming a minister. That didn't work out. He decided to, in a sense, be a practical minister by applying what he viewed as Christianity to enslaved people. His father ran a tannery, and at age 12, he was sent on a cattle drive alone by his father over the countryside.
7: Sent me to Detroit. That's almost 200 miles from where we lived, with 100 cows and a contract with the U.S. Army. Now remember, this is the War of 1812. I made that distance by myself through pretty much an untracked wilderness, kept it all together, bartered with the men at the end, sold the cattle, got my money. And for a time, I lived with a man there in Detroit. He'd a young boy about my age, who was black. He was a slave. And one day, for reasons I never quite understood, I've never understood, and I hope I never do understand, the boy did something wrong. And the man picked up a shovel and beat him about the head so severely that his eyes and his ears bled.
6: The boy was driven outside with a shovel, and John Brown was invited indoors to sit at the table with the white family. John Brown said, that's when I devoted my entire life to abolitionism. The injustice of that scene just never left him.
7: I was outraged. I could not believe a human being could treat someone on such slim grounds so poorly. I swore at that moment that I would be the eternal enemy of slavery and put an end to this evil.
8: By the time he was 18, John Brown had personally led one slave to freedom and defiantly declared in public that all runaways who came knocking at his door would be welcome. Brown became a radical abolitionist.
6: Frederick Douglass said, "My commitment to enslaved people was like a candle to John Brown's shining sun. I could live for the slave. John Brown died for the slave." John Brown felt that the Calvinist idea of predestination applied to him. He felt chosen, really, by God to wipe out slavery. That was his mission. That was the main driving thing in his life. Slavery was, as John Brown viewed it, a war against an entire race of people. And he was very inspired by the Calvinist leader of the English Revolution of the 1640s, Oliver Cromwell, the Puritan warrior. Cromwell himself fought for freedom, but the freedom from tyrannical oppression by King Charles. He didn't really concern himself with enslaved people. But John Brown kept the biography of Oliver Cromwell right next to his Bible on his shelf, and he became known as the Oliver Cromwell of abolitionism, the fighter. John Brown's inspiration from religion was, in a sense, unique because he was the first Christian to take up arms consistently against slavery before the Civil War.
0: And you've been listening to David S. Reynolds, author of John Brown, Abolitionist. You're also hearing some readings from John Brown by Doug Dobbs. The story of John Brown continues here on Our American Stories. Lee Habib here, the host of Our American Stories. 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
0: And we return to Our American Stories and the story of abolitionist John Brown with author David S. Reynolds. When we last left off, John Brown had witnessed a slave, a child, beat over the head by a shovel and had decided to dedicate his life to a mission he saw as truly holy, the destruction of slavery. Let's return to the story.
6: He went on to become a farmer and a tanner. He was married and had a total of 20 children. The average family had about 9 kids. I mean, 20 was still very, very large. 7 with his first wife. She died in childbirth.
7: I married in 1820 to a young lady named Diantha Lusk. June 21st, a June wedding. It was a great time. We had a good life together, and soon babies began to arrive. Our very first we named John Jr. We lived from place to place as work came, and sometimes things didn't go so well.
6: He didn't know how to keep books, so he barely kind of struggled to get by.
7: There were many financial panics back in those days, and the economy went up and down, sometimes very unpredictably, and I got caught in many a situation where I had borrowed way too much money. I made very bad decisions sometimes about business and got caught, and I went eventually into bankruptcy at some points.
6: They also had a lot of childhood illnesses. He lost 4 kids within 1 month of an illness that no longer exists because of a vaccine. Another child was killed when a boiling pot of water scalded her to death. They lost several others as well. So only 8 of his kids outlived him, 8 of his 20.
7: By 1850, I'm living in Springfield, Massachusetts. It was in that year that the United States Congress, in its infinite wisdom, passed the Fugitive Slave Act. Oh my. The states of the North, which had outlawed slavery, saw their laws run amok, or run roughshod over, and the slave catchers from the South could come into the North and drag people off with impunity. On the barest of pretexts, they could accuse someone of being a slave, perhaps even though they had never been one. Dark days indeed. There were many who lived in Springfield who were of the African persuasion, who were in great fear of themselves being drug off in the night.
6: And most abolitionists in the North at the time were peace people. They wanted to use persuasion and words to enforce the immorality and injustice of slavery and so forth, which was very admirable. But slavery was, as John Brown viewed it, a war against an entire race of people, an ongoing war, even though he didn't particularly like war himself.
7: I formed the League of Gileadites. There is danger by oneself alone, but there is strength in numbers. And so I taught them to gather together and protect one another. And I gave them knives, and I showed them how to use them. And I said, if someone comes to take you off, don't go. It flourished. I had many friends in the black community who were dear to me as my own children and my own family. I would do anything for them, and they would have done anything for me.
6: He actually shocked a lot of white people because of his closeness to African Americans, not only to the fugitive slaves, and he lived among them, but also to leaders like Frederick Douglass,
7: whom I deeply respected, though I disagree with him on many issues. We battled back and forth over the issue of the use of violence in the defense of freedom. Frederick argued that should we go the route of violence, it would probably not go well for us and might not even achieve our goal. I argued back that we had to, that we were left with fewer and fewer options as time went on. Harriet Tubman I knew, the general. She called me the captain. I called her the general. She was an amazing woman. Such vision, such strength of character, such determination, such a woman. When it comes later on to my raid on Harper's Ferry, I argued with Frederick Douglass. But Harriet Tubman was my ally. She was going to come with us. Alas, she grew ill and was not able to come.
6: Frederick Douglass becomes the first person to whom John Brown reveals his plan for liberating enslaved people in the South by making a raid, perhaps in Virginia, to try to emancipate enslaved people. So Frederick Douglass remains close to him, and he stays in Douglass's house in Rochester several times, and in one of his visits writes the new Constitution of the United States. He wrote what he called the Provisional Constitution because he thought the current Constitution avoided the whole slavery issue. So John Brown writes this Provisional Constitution, which begins with the idea of abolishing slavery. Slavery has to be abolished. He also rewrote the Declaration of Independence. I mean, it takes a lot of moxie to do that. And he imagined forming a colony of African Americans in which these documents held sway. And when he was visited where he lived among mainly fugitive slaves that had escaped in the North, he really shocked a visitor who came to his house that not only were African Americans at the dinner table sitting right close to John Brown and his family, but also Brown would address them as, you know, Mr. Smith or Mr. This or Mr. That in the same respectful way that he addressed everybody else at the table. Was shocked by that.
7: Here's a man who had been committed to the abolitionist cause, had written about it extensively, had a wonderful philosophical defense for why slavery should end and why abolitionism was a good thing, who was stunned that I would treat people as equals. He didn't understand me. I didn't understand him.
8: Most white people of the time, abolitionists included, believed that black people were inferior. In fact, many white Northerners advocated abolition only as a means of getting blacks out of the country entirely. John Brown genuinely believed that all men were created equal.
7: We had many setbacks through those 1850s. The Fugitive Slave Act in 1850. The Kansas-Nebraska Act, which turned Kansas into a battleground in 1854. The Border Ruffians came over from Missouri by the hundreds, by the thousands, in fraudulent elections the fall of that year. And they would stand there and they would say, this foot of ground, 1 square foot around me, I claim this as my territory, and that gives me the right to vote. And then they would go in and vote, all heavily armed, all with the stink of evil about them, the sin of it all.
6: The political crisis of the 1850s, in a sense, begins with the Mexican War in the 1840s, because what happens is that America takes over these vast territories, California, New Mexico, Arizona, but at the time they were just territories. And the question is, was slavery going to be allowed to expand into these territories or not? Then came the Kansas-Nebraska Act of 1854, which said that the Western territories could decide for themselves whether or not they wanted slavery. This was absolute anathema to the North, because suddenly you had the prospect of all these Western states coming into the Union allowing slavery. And each of them would have representation in Congress. Therefore, they would overwhelm the American government, which had now become totally pro-slavery. The situation looked very, very dismal from the Northern standpoint, and that's why you had the rise of the anti-slavery movement and the Republican Party, which at the time was anti-slavery. That arose around this kind of anti-slavery feeling, as did John Brown.
7: As the decade wore on, the Dred Scott decision comes down in 1857 saying that a black man's not even a person. He is no more than cattle. He is a thing to be owned. It was so disgusting. The insult of Charles Sumner, a United States senator, caned on the floor of the United States Senate by a congressman. And how does the South react? It sends Preston Brooks, the congressman, more canes. Hit him again. Was there no righteousness? Was there no justice?
6: John Brown took action.
7: I gathered my resources. Mr. Beecher down in New York City was most accommodating to send me some of his Bibles. We packed them up, Sharp's rifles, and labeled them Beecher's Bibles, and off we went to Kansas.
0: And you've been listening to author David Reynolds tell the story of abolitionist John Brown. And what a story you're hearing indeed, how his faith and his religious zeal drove him. And when we come back, what happens next here on Our American Stories. 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
1: News, I'm Ted Lindner. President Trump signing an executive order recommending childhood vaccines be limited to 11 and making the now combined MMR, mumps, measles, rubella shots separate shots. Fox's Chad Pergram.
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3: And we return to Our American Stories and the story of abolitionist John Brown with author David S. Reynolds. Also with us playing the role of John Brown is Doug Dobbs, a former AP history teacher. When we last left off, John Brown and his family had left for Kansas amid Bleeding Kansas, a dark time when pro-slavery settlers and their abolitionist counterparts fought for the future of the state. Let's return to the story.
4: In 1855, Brown went to Kansas with money and guns given to him by secret supporters in the East. This was the time of Bleeding Kansas, the frontier territory where pro-slavery and anti-slavery settlers fought their own civil war 6 years before the rest of the nation.
5: Kansas was hanging in the balance between slavery and freedom. What was happening was very corrupt. Ruffians from Missouri, a neighboring state, would go across the border and terrorize the polling booths, take over the polling booths, and they elected a fraudulent pro-slavery government to try to make it a slavery state. This pro-slavery government was actually supported by the president, Franklin Pierce. And again, if Kansas goes to slavery, it could be like dominoes, and all the Western territories, the future states, could have tumbled into the pro-slavery camp and the cause would be lost. So John Brown goes there with several of his sons and family members, and he says, I'm going to fight, if necessary, to the death.
6: And we worked, and we built, and we built some cabins, and we got through that winter, and it was an awful time. In the summer of the next year, by then I had formed a militia to defend ourselves, and I was given word that the town of Lawrence, north of us, was under threat from a Missouri militia. We raced north as fast as we could. We got there too late. Lawrence had been sacked, the town burned, the printing presses destroyed. Lawrence, an abolitionist stronghold, a place where free soil men could lift their heads and do business and feel safe, had been destroyed. They deliberately set fire to the Union Hotel downtown. It was an awful time. I was beside myself. I couldn't believe that people could do this to one another.
5: He was totally enraged. He also heard over the telegraph that Charles Sumner, an anti-slavery senator, had been pummeled virtually to death on the Senate floor by a pro-slavery man with a gold-headed heavy cane and had been left for dead. John Brown was just totally appalled by this violent activity. He said, okay, the time has come. I'm just going to have to do something more here. And he literally has several battles with weapons, with guns, with pistols, horses, and so forth. And in most of these battles, he's greatly outnumbered, but he becomes a kind of terror. Even though he's outnumbered, he usually wins. He scatters the enemy. He charges almost like Oliver Cromwell, who during the English Civil War was often outnumbered by the royalist troops against him, but he just charged right at them and dispersed them. And he became kind of a very feared figure, and very unusual because abolitionists were known to be peaceful men, pacifists, and using gentle persuasion. But he was under direct threat. The pro-slavery party not only had killed many more people than the anti-slavery party had in Kansas, they had made a direct threat on the whole Brown family. They said, we're going to wipe out the Browns. So at midnight on May 26 in 1856.
6: I went down to Pottawatomie Creek where a man named Mr. Doyle had made threats against my life to my face, not knowing who I was. I'd gone through his camp under disguise. And he had told me that, yes, he was going

0: come and kill me and my sons, that my line could be wiped out. I said, it's too much. It's just too much. And so we went down there on the night of May 24th. And we dragged him from his bed. And we drug his sons out into the field. And we killed him. Now, I didn't do it. But I was there. And I gave my consent. It was an awful thing. But we had no choice. We had to strike back. We had to strike fear into the hearts of these ruffians. We had to let them know we would not be victims forever. They could not ride roughshod over us. We had to stand up for freedom. We had to stand up.
1: He has them hacked to death with swords. It created chaos, these murders, and the whole court system didn't know how to handle it. And eventually, a few years later, Kansas would be admitted as a free state, in part because of the very chaos that John Brown created.
0: We danced back and forth with those fellows around Kansas for a while, and then things began to settle down. I decided to lay low for a while, came back east. Then about Christmas time, 1858, I went back to Kansas. I had decided what I needed to do. I'd been having this plan for a long time. We were pulling people out through the Underground Railroad by ones and twos and threes and fours, and there was no way we were ever going to end slavery. There was no way to end this institution. We were just draining little bits and pieces here and there. So I decided I'd experiment on a small scale. So I took my militia, and we went over to Vernon County, Missouri, and we attacked two places over there, two farms. We pulled out 11 people, 11 slaves. Took some horses, took a few other things. We figured they'd earned them. They deserved them. Liberated them, you might say. And we headed back into Kansas and went to ground. And we hid. And while we were hiding there between Christmas and New Year's, my 11, who had escaped, became 12. One of them was pregnant. She gave birth. Bless her heart. From there, we worked our way up north, back over through Illinois, back to Ohio. Eventually, we got up into Detroit. And I put them on the ferry across the river into Salmon, across into Canada, to freedom. They were free. They were no man's property anymore. I said to myself, that's what we're going to do.
1: He became a kind of symbol of anti-slavery activism that then culminates in his raid on Harper's Ferry, Virginia in 1859.
0: So that summer, I began to lay my plans in earnest. I rented some property down in southern Maryland, right across the river from Harper's Ferry. And I watched the warehouse where my rifles were stored. They were marked mining equipment by this point, and I was posing as Mr. Isaac Smith, a mining prospector. And so I could travel just about anywhere and look at just about anything with a prospect of maybe a mine being on their property and generating great wealth. Everybody was glad to see me. And so I looked and I poked and I wandered and I went all over the place and I made contact with people and we set up a plan. We were going to take a group of people across the river into Harper's Ferry, and we were going to steal a bunch of rifles, and we were going to get up in the mountains just south of there. We were going to build some redoubts, some forts up on top of the hill there, and we were going to send out folks down to the plantations in the lowland and say, come, come away, be free. We weren't going to do by tens, not even by 20s or hundreds. We were going to get thousands to come out, and thousands beyond that. And we were going to run them up the ridge all the way to Canada. My aim was nothing less than to crash the entire economy of the South. They had as much money wrapped up in their slaves as the North did in their factories. If I could get their factories to run away, all their bills would come due at the bank, all those loans, all those mortgages, and they'd have nobody to work the fields and nobody to pick their cotton. And those bills would come due. I could bring down the whole system, crash the whole thing. It was a prize too big to ignore.
2: 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And you're hearing tremendous readings by Doug Dobbs, a former AP history teacher. 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
10: And we return to Our American Stories and the final portion of our story of abolitionist John Brown with author David S. Reynolds. When we last left off, John Brown had decided to put his grand plan in action, a massive slave revolt that would start at the U.S. Arsenal in Harper's Ferry, Virginia. Let's get back to the story.
11: John Brown and his tiny band of raiders, 22 in all, took up arms against slavery here at Harper's Ferry in 1859. At that time in the slave states, we had 4 million people held in perpetual bondage by less than 500,000 slave owners with powerful political and legal protection.
12: The time came, October 16th, 1859. And I gathered our men, and we went down the road, and we cut the telegraph wires, and we went into Harper's Ferry.
11: A band of raiders, white and black, stole into the sleeping town of Harper's Ferry, Virginia. They called themselves the Provisional Army of the United States and took their orders from their commander-in-chief, John Brown. They overpowered the guard and took control of the United States Armory and Arsenal and the Hall Rifle Works about a half mile up the road. The raiders secured the two bridges into town, freed slaves from surrounding farms and plantations, took hostages, cut the telegraph lines, and in just a few hours found themselves fighting for their lives.
12: The shots sprung out the local militia. We hunkered down in the firehouse. Eventually the Marines showed up.
10: John Brown could have escaped if he had gone earlier, but he kept waiting for more and more enslaved people to come. He delayed too long. He stalled. Maybe at one point he said, well, I'll just be a martyr for the cause. Who knows? But he delayed. He got trapped, surrounded. And then Robert E. Lee was brought out from Washington and sent Jeb Stuart. Both of them would become later Confederates.
12: He came to the door of that firehouse and said, will you surrender? And I said, no, sir, I will not. And he stepped away from the door. That's the last I saw him. He gave a signal. And the Marines came. They busted in the door. And a lieutenant came through the door wearing a dress sword. Didn't even have time to get his real saber. And he came at me with that sword. And of all things, that sword hit my belt buckle. And it bent double and snapped in half. I thought, Lord, save me. And he did. But then he began to beat me about the head with the sword and the hilt. And that was the end of that. I lost consciousness, came to, we were all captured, and it had all gone south. It was all a mess.
10: John Brown was dragged out, and people thought he was bleeding to death. He was bleeding very severely, but he answered questions for 2 hours. Then he was taken to jail. Then when he was brought to court, he was still so severely wounded that he had to be carried in every day on a stretcher.
12: And for a while there, I was in grave despair that awful things would come from this to hurt people I loved. But eventually, God showed me that this was indeed the best path. And I got to speak my piece in court, and I got to call slavery for what it was in a Virginia courtroom. In Thomas Jefferson's backyard, I advocated for the freedom of those who had been enslaved.
11: He was weak from his wounds and attended most of the trial in a cot. But he spoke so eloquently for his cause that one commentator observed it was slavery on trial, not John Brown. His defense lawyers tried for an insanity plea, but he would have none of it. Nor would Virginia Governor Henry A. Wise.
13: They are mistaken who take him for a madman. He is cool, collected, and indomitable. He inspired me with great trust in his integrity as a man of truth and intelligence.
10: It's a great irony of history that, as Henry David Thoreau said in his speech on John Brown has won higher praise among Southerners than among Northerners. The Northerners say, oh, he was kind of a madman, he's kind of wild and everything. The Southerners, it's not that they agreed with John Brown, they hated what John Brown stood for, but there was this kind of code of honor in the South, this idea of, you know, sticking by your guns and really fighting for, and also kind of remaining cool and calm. And the people that captured John Brown, the Southerners, and who witnessed him up close, said he was the coolest person that we've ever seen in danger. I mean, he had been wounded pretty severely when they were captured him, but he lay there for 2 or 3 hours on the ground. He was bleeding. Interrogated by Southerners, and they kept on trying to rile him and everything. And they said, well, why did you come here? He said, I just came here to emancipate enslaved people. That's all. Who sent you here? And he said, nobody sent me here.
14: He didn't want to expose his backers. He has the secret six of backers of the North, but he didn't betray them. He just says, I came of my own volition, and I feel I was directed by God and by my own morality to try to free people. And so he went on and on. Booth, by the way, tried to be the new John Brown, but in reverse. He was a complete white supremacist. He thought John Brown was the grandest man of the century. Why? Because John Brown was incredibly brave on the scaffold.
15: John Brown, you have been found guilty of murder, conspiracy, and treason. And I hereby sentence you on December 2nd, in the year of our Lord, 1859, to be taken from your cell to a public place, and that you be hanged until you are dead. And may God have mercy on your soul.
14: On the last day of his life, John Brown woke up. He actually slept very well in prison. Some people in prison would get totally depressed and lose sleep. He says, you know, I'm sleeping fine. My conscience is clear.
11: I am awaiting the hour of my public murder with great composure of mind and cheerfulness, feeling the strong assurance that in no other way possible could I be used to so much advantage. To seal my testimony for God and humanity with my blood will do vastly more toward advancing the cause I have earnestly endeavored to promote than all I have done in my life before.
14: So he woke up, filled out his will, and then when he walked out of the jail, there's a huge legend even to this day that he bent down and kissed an enslaved woman who was carrying a baby. It never happened. It could have happened, because he did say, I would rather walk to the gallows with an enslaved woman than with the greatest clergyman on earth. However, what did happen is that he did leave to his jailer a little note that the jailer read later, and it said, I, John Brown, am now convinced that slavery will only be abolished after very much bloodshed. This nation will have to be purged in blood. 2 years later, the Civil War began, and it would cost at least 620,000 lives. Some people have upped that number to 750,000, but a real bloodbath. Then he was taken to the gallows, taken in a cart. He had to sit on his pine coffin. There was a big worry, concern that there was going to be an attempt to rescue him. Indeed, there were rescue forces being sent. So Robert E. Lee and the later famous Stonewall Jackson, there were several later famous Confederate people who helped to organize a very heavy guard of horses and armed people around the gallows to prevent any attempt at escape. But John Brown at that point didn't even want to be captured. He knew he was going to be a martyr. He was the first up the stairs to the gallows. And he turned to his jailer and he said, I want to thank you for your services. This was his southern jailer, you know. And then he walked to the middle of the platform and he said, just don't keep me waiting forever here, okay, for like 15 or 20 minutes or something. As it turned out, he had to wait because the troops were scrambling to get into place. But finally, the gallows drops and he takes a few minutes to die. He quivers a lot in his legs, but Emerson simply said, John Brown makes the gallows as glorious as the cross. His prayers do not exist.
16: It is not accurate to suggest that John Brown's raid was the direct and specific cause of the Civil War. It is, however, proper to note that the evocative image of John Brown's body became the standard under which thousands upon thousands of men and boys marched off to do battle in their own land.
14: So that's why, in a sense, you have to call him sort of a good terrorist, it seems to me. Would I recommend his militant use of violence? No. And I think that a lot of people misinterpret him in that way. But I would defend his use of language and his devotion to principle.
10: 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A special thanks to David Reynolds, author of John Brown, Abolitionist. And my goodness, what a way to end the piece. John Brown predicting that the nation will have to be purged in blood. The story of John Brown, the Oliver Cromwell of abolition, here on Our American Stories. 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
29: Conflict with Iran continues. I'm Ted Lindner, Fox News. President Trump saying the U.S. is wiping out Iran in the conflict in the Middle East as the Iranian regime is calling for compensation from the U.S.
30: In the Oval Office, President Trump told reporters if there are damages to be paid, the Iranian regime should pay for its decades of violence and promoting terrorism. The president says the United States military has swept the entire Strait of Hormuz for mines and the Navy is getting the job done.
31: Look, the only one that has control of the Strait of Hormuz right now is the United States Navy. We have a blockade that's been infallible. It's a steel wall.
30: at the White House. Mike Emanuel, Fox News.
29: Senators Ron Johnson and Rand Paul releasing texts from Dr. Anthony Fauci's government phone this week, revealing communications with other health officials during the COVID-19 pandemic. They had to do with pregnant women and whether it was safe for them to take the COVID vaccine. More details on this from Fox's Kevin Cork.
0: Quoting Fauci from a text dated 25th of January of 2021, since many people have significant cytokines storm and fever after the second dose, this theoretically could be associated with miscarriage in the first trimester. February the 3rd, he said in a Q&A with JAMA, that's the Journal of the American Medical Association, that the FDA found that there were no red flags regarding the vaccine in pregnant women. Then months later, he said this, quoting again, there's no indication whatsoever that there's any increase of any adverse issues in a pregnant woman who was vaccinated compared to a pregnant woman who wasn't vaccinated. It's pretty clear that pregnant women should get vaccinated.
29: This comes after the Senate Homeland Security Committee voted to hold Dr. Fauci in contempt of Congress after he invoked the Fifth Amendment over 100 times during a hearing. Lawmakers also referred him to the Department of Justice. 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
29: President Trump signing an executive order Monday ordering the government to trip down the vaccine schedule and break up the measles, mumps, and rubella immunization into three shots, citing concerns for pregnant women and the cause of autism. White House Press Secretary Caroline Leavitt on Fox's Hannity calling it a great day for the Make America Healthy Again movement.
32: It's based on common sense and scientific research. Thanks to Secretary Kennedy and President Trump for finally having the courage to enact this order and now to hold states accountable to again give parents more choice.
29: Tuesday is the South Carolina primary for the late Senator Lindsey Graham's seat. Fox's Jessica Rosenthal.
33: After Senator Lindsey Graham passed, South Carolina Governor Henry McMaster appointed Graham's sister, Darlene, to take over as senator for the rest of his term. Congressman Russell Fry and Congressman Ralph Norman are running in today's primary for a full 6-year term. So is former Governor Mark Sanford and the businessman who ran against Lindsey Graham in the primary earlier this year, Mark Lynch. Darlene is also running for a full 6-year term as well, and she has President Trump's endorsement. Lindsey Graham won the primary in June, beating Lynch by nearly 28 points. If no one wins a majority in this special election, a runoff will be held August 25th. Jessica Rosenthal, Fox News.
29: No big winner in the Powerball jackpot drawing on Monday night means it grows once again to at least $975 million for Wednesday. The numbers that were drawn on Monday night were 6, 37, 54, 55, 64, and a Powerball of 10. There was a Match 5 Power Play $2 million winner on Monday night in the state of Tennessee and a Match 5 Million Dollar winner in the states of California and Maryland. And a powerful 7.4 magnitude earthquake strike in western Colombia Monday, killing at least 111 people, trapping residents under debris of collapsed buildings, as well as forcing people to evacuate their homes as far as the capital of Bogota. I'm Ted Lindner. This is Fox News.
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3: Fox News, I'm Sue Guzman. President Trump signing an executive order recommending childhood vaccines be limited to 11 and making the now combined MMR, mumps, measles, rubella shot separate ones. Fox's Chad Perkman has reaction from Washington.
4: Senate Health Committee Chairman Bill Cassidy is a doctor. He called the order, quote, wrong. He believes this makes people more hesitant to get vaccine.
3: The action due to concerns over the effects on pregnant women and autism. At least 111 people have been killed in Colombia's largest earthquake in years. The

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1: We'll take your calls next hour with Eli Frankel as we talk about the Charlie Manson case. 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It's an amazing story that happened well over 70 years ago. My gosh. 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
4: One of the biggest things people are trying to get rid of is food noise. 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
10: COVID texts released. I'm Sue Guzman, Fox News. Some new text messages are being released from Dr. Anthony Fauci's government phone, where he expressed concern over the COVID-19 vaccine and early-term miscarriages.
11: In one text thread from January of 2021, Dr. Fauci discusses the impact of the COVID-19 injection on pregnant women. Dr. Fauci writes to the then Surgeon General and head of the CDC, quote, many people have significant cytokine storm and fever after the second dose. This theoretically could be associated with miscarriage in the first trimester. Dr. Fauci later said that COVID could cause serious illness during pregnancy and that no safety issues had emerged among thousands of pregnant women who at the time had gotten the vaccine. Dr. Fauci also pointed to guidance from health authorities that left the decision to get the vaccine to women and their health care providers.
10: Fox's Max Gordon, President Trump looking to change regulations on childhood vaccines. The latest from Fox's Chad Pergram in Washington.
12: The president signed an executive order reducing the number of recommended childhood vaccines. Health and Human Services Secretary RFK Jr. drove the move.
13: We are comparing health outcomes in vaccinated versus unvaccinated children. The vaccines administered during pregnancy and outcomes ranging from allergies to autoimmune disease to autism and other neurodevelopmental disorders.
12: Now, Kennedy says there's no conclusion whether vaccines contribute to health problems. Senate Health Committee Chairman Bill Cassidy is a doctor. He called the order, quote, wrong. He believes this makes people more hesitant to get vaccine.
10: President Trump's pick for U.S. Attorney General Todd Blanche sworn in Monday night at the Oval Office after a rough nomination period. Blanche had faced backlash for his history as the president's personal attorney. 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
10: President Trump demanding compensation from Iran as talks on the Strait of Hormuz continue. This is after Iran listed 15 demands that must be met in the conflict, including the U.S. releasing its frozen assets and paying Iran reparations.
6: The misery index in Iran actually hit a record high of 91.1%. That, of course, due to rampant inflation and unemployment. And the economic strain is likely to get even worse as the U.S. naval blockade continues. For the record, the country has an inflation rate of 82% and an unemployment rate of 9.1%.
17: We're just going to keep on applying the pressure that we can apply and getting as much oil and gas out of the Middle East so that Americans can enjoy lower gas and energy prices.
6: The vice president speaking there. Of course, this is all part of the president's strategy to crush the regime in order to secure a safer region, a non-nuclear Iran, and yes, a safe and toll-free Strait of Hormuz.
10: And that's Fox's Kevin Cork reporting. Primary elections in Minnesota Tuesday, where voters will choose Senate and gubernatorial candidates. Fox's Garrett Tenney reports.
18: Perhaps the biggest race here in Minnesota is the Democratic primary to replace retiring Senator Tina Smith. Congresswoman Angie Craig facing a far-left progressive with lots of grassroots support in Lieutenant Governor Peggy Flanagan. Fraud has become a big issue in this race, given that Flanagan served under Tim Walz for nearly 8 years when much of that fraud was taking place. The other big race here is for governor, after Tim Walz dropped his re-election bid due to the fallout from the widespread fraud. Amy Klobuchar is expected to win the Democratic nomination, and the crowded GOP field includes MyPillow founder Mike Lindell, who has President Trump's endorsement, Minnesota House Speaker Lisa Demuth, and former businessman and veteran Kendall Qualls, who was endorsed by the state party.
10: The last time a Republican nominee won a statewide election in Minnesota was Tim Pawlenty, who was elected governor in 2006. I'm Sue Guzman. This is Fox News.
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3: News. I'm Ted Linder. Iranian funds reportedly dwindling. Officials say if peace isn't made, their economy is facing collapse. Fox's Kevin Cork.
4: The misery index in Iran actually hit a record high of 91.1%. That, of course, due to rampant inflation and unemployment. And the economic strain is likely to get even worse as the U.S. naval blockade continues.
3: The president also hitting back.

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7: Keeping the pressure on Iran. I'm Ted Lindner, Fox News. President Trump saying the U.S. is wiping out Iran in the conflict in the Middle East as the Iranian regime is calling for compensation from the United States. Fox's Mike Emanuel has the latest.
8: In the Oval Office, President Trump told reporters if there are damages to be paid, the Iranian regime should pay for its decades of violence and promoting terrorism. The president says the United States military has swept the entire Strait of Hormuz for mines, and the Navy is getting the job done.
9: Look, the only one that has control of the Strait of Hormuz right now is the United States Navy. We have a blockade that's been infallible. It's a steel wall.
8: At the White House, Mike Emanuel, Fox News.
7: Senators Ron Johnson and Rand Paul releasing texts from Dr. Anthony Fauci's government phone this week, revealing communications with other health officials during the COVID-19 pandemic. They had to do with pregnant women and whether it was safe for them to take the COVID vaccine. Fox's Kevin Cork with more.
10: Quoting Fauci from a text dated 25th of January of 2021, since many people have significant cytokines storm and fever after the second dose, this theoretically could be associated with miscarriage in the first trimester. February the 3rd, he said in a Q&A with JAMA, that's the Journal of the American Medical Association, that the FDA found that there were no red flags regarding the vaccine in pregnant women. Then months later, he said this, quoting again, there's no indication whatsoever that there's any increase of any adverse issues in a pregnant woman who was vaccinated compared to a pregnant woman who wasn't vaccinated. It's pretty clear that pregnant women should get vaccinated.
7: This comes after the Senate Homeland Security Committee voted to hold Dr. Fauci in contempt of Congress after he invoked the Fifth Amendment over 100 times during a hearing. Lawmakers also refer him to the Department of Justice. 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
7: No winner in Monday night's Powerball means Wednesday night's jackpot jumps to at least $975 million. The winning numbers drawn for Monday night were 6, 37, 54, 55, 64, and a Powerball of 10. If you win on Wednesday night, the jackpot has a cash value of $422.3 million. This Powerball jackpot, the biggest prize this year. There were a few Match $5 million winners Monday night in California and Maryland, and one Match 5 Power Play $2 million winner in the state of Tennessee. President Trump signing an executive order Monday ordering the government to trim down the vaccine schedule and break up the measles, mumps, and rubella immunization into three shots, citing concerns for pregnant women and the cause of autism. White House Press Secretary Karoline Leavitt on Fox's Hannity called it a great day for the Make America Healthy Again movement.
1: It's based on common sense and scientific research. Thanks to Secretary Kennedy and President Trump for finally having the courage to enact this order and now to hold states accountable to again give parents more choice.
7: This comes after Senators Ron Johnson and Rand Paul released text messages recovered from Dr. Anthony Fauci's government phone in conversations with other health officials over COVID-19 vaccine safety for pregnant women. Today, Tuesday, is the South Carolina primary for the late Senator Lindsey Graham's seat.
17: After Senator Lindsey Graham passed, South Carolina Governor Henry McMaster appointed Graham's sister, Darlene, to take over as senator for the rest of his term. Congressman Russell Fry and Congressman Ralph Norman are running in today's primary for a full six-year term. So is former Governor Mark Sanford and the businessman who ran against Lindsey Graham in the primary earlier this year, Mark Lynch. Darlene is also running for a full six-year term as well, and she has President Trump's endorsement. Lindsey Graham won the primary in June, beating Lynch by nearly 28 points. If no one wins a majority in this special election, a runoff will be held August 25th. Jessica Rosenthal, Fox News.
7: And a powerful 7.4 magnitude earthquake strike in western Colombia on Monday has killed at least 111 people. I'm Ted Lindner. This is Fox News.
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0: Hear that? 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
3: News. I'm Ted Lindner. President Trump signed an executive order on Monday ordering the government to trim down the vaccine schedule and break up the measles, mumps, and rubella immunization to three shots, citing concerns for pregnant women and the cause of autism. White House Press Secretary Caroline Levitt called it a great day for the Make America Healthy Again movement.
4: It's based on common sense and scientific research. Thanks to Secretary Kennedy and President Trump for finally having the courage to enact this order and now to hold states accountable to again give parents more choice.
3: There still is no scientific consensus, though, linking vaccines to autism. And there was no jackpot winner in Monday night's Powerball drawing, meaning the total climbs for Wednesday night. The winning numbers Monday night drawn were 6, 37, 54, 55, 64, and the Powerball was 10. A winning $2 million match 5 plus Power Play ticket was sold in Tennessee, and two $1 million tickets that match 5 numbers but not the Powerball were sold in California and Maryland. Wednesday night's jackpot now at least $975 million. 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
8: Bill O'Reilly here, and I'm warming up. 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On this Tuesday, I'm thinking about the situation in Mexico. I am now involved in yet another international controversy. Because of YouTube, I find myself in all kinds of incidents around the world. Now, I recently wrote a message of the day on BillO'Reilly.com that stated Mexico, the country, is not our friend. To back up my assertion, I cite decades of corruption, murder, and drug smuggling. Amid the carnage, Mexico's socialist president, Claudia Sheinbaum, refuses to accept help from the United States. President Trump read my message, then posted a link to it on his social media profile. It didn't take long for Claudia and Mexico to react. Ms. Sheinbaum responded by saying, quote, "We're friends with everyone." That is one of the dumbest statements I have ever heard. Are you friends with the drug cartels, madam? How about the human traffickers? The reason that El Presidente is not doing much to stop the bloodshed is because she's afraid. That's the truth. Under her leadership, the situation with Mexico is only going to get worse. Don't be surprised to see the U.S. military finally get involved. Back in a moment. 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
9: Good Tuesday morning. Boomer Von Cannon, WBT traffic. Looking pretty good currently on the interstates. No major delays underway. I-77, I-85, 45, pretty much at posted speed. Have an incident in southwest Charlotte now. It's reported at Steel Creek Road at South Tryon. And throughout the day in South Charlotte, waterline repair affecting Colony Road between Carmel and Charnay Terrace is going on today from 9 till 4. Expect delays throughout the day. And during that process, go with Sharon View Road as your alternate. Boomer Von Cannon, WBT traffic with the latest in sports. 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
10: Carolina Panthers training camp yesterday included another scuffle. Mike Jackson getting a hard hit on running back Jonathan Brooks, with Bryce Young and center Luke Faulkner intervening, among others. No practice on the field today for Panthers training camp. They'll be back out there Wednesday and Thursday mornings getting ready for a Buffalo preseason game coming up on the road Saturday. Former Panthers center Cade Mays, now with the Detroit Lions, suffered a broken wrist. He's expected to be out for about 2 months. Dallas Cowboys signed star defensive tackle Quinnen Williams to a 3-year contract extension worth $106 million. Mets over the Braves 8-5. Brett Beatty with a grand slam. Phillies topped the Cardinals 6-5. Andrew Painter took a no-hitter into the sixth inning. Blue Jays win over Boston 2-1. Red Sox have lost 3 games in a row following their 9-game winning streak. And Charlotte FC looks to make it 3 wins in a row in Leagues Cup action as they host a Club Pachuca tonight at Bank of America Stadium. Jim Zoki, WBT Sports.
9: Your WBT forecast today, Tuesday, August 11th. Sunshine, rather humid throughout the afternoon. There is a small chance of a thunderstorm late today with a high 95, heat index approaching 105. Tonight, chance of late night showers, overnight 75. And tomorrow, partly sunny, the late day thunderstorms, 95. And once again, a heat index 105 tomorrow. Right now, Huntersville 73, Monroe 73, Queen City 74 at WBT.

0: It's 5:05, and welcome in to a Tuesday edition of the Carolina Journal News Hour on Charlotte's FM News Talk, 107.9 FM, WBT. I'm Nick Craig. Good morning to you. We start off with breaking news out of Western North Carolina this morning. Representative Jennifer Balcom, the Republican from Henderson County, has been selected by Republicans in the western half of the state to replace Congressman Chuck Edwards as the GOP nominee in North Carolina's 11th congressional district. That is setting up a November contest against Democrat Jamie Ager. Members of the 11th Congressional District Republican Executive Committee selected Balcom Monday evening in a first ballot vote at the Buncombe County GOP headquarters following Edwards' abrupt withdrawal from the race last week after a House Ethics Committee report that we have discussed in great detail here on the Carolina Journal News Hour. Balcom, who is a two-term member of the North Carolina House, emerged as the favorite for the nomination over the weekend after several other potential candidates declined to enter the race. Balcom thanked Republicans for their support in a statement and said that she plans to bring the same focus that she has had in Raleigh as a member of the North Carolina General Assembly to representing Western North Carolina in Washington. She said in part, "I'm blessed to receive the Republican nomination for the 11th Congressional District. Western North Carolina is where I was born, raised, and chose to raise my own family. It has been an incredible honor to fight for Henderson County and Raleigh, and I will take that fight to Washington and work every single day to make life more affordable for working families, improve community safety, support our farmers, and ensure we have the resources we need to continue to recover from Hurricane Helene." Balcom, who was previously registered as a Democrat prior to 2016 before joining the Republican Party, also framed the general election as a fight against what she described as an increasingly extreme Democrat Party, with Balcom saying in part, "Like many Americans, the Democrat Party left me behind when they abandoned their values and embraced extremism. We're seeing that extremism play out across our country as their party nominates radical socialists who want to raise taxes, open our borders, and do away with our way of life. We must prevent that radical agenda from reaching our government, and that starts right here in the 11th District." 11th Congressional District Republican Chair Mary Guy praised Balcom as a leader who will understand Western North Carolina and is prepared to fight for the region in Washington, D.C. Guy said in a press release, "Representative Jennifer Balcom is exactly the kind of leader that Western North Carolina needs fighting for us in Washington. She understands the people and the communities of this district, and she is ready to stand up for our families, protect our values, and fight for the issues that matter most to Western North Carolina. Republicans across the 11th district are ready to unite behind her and to get to work winning in November." We also heard from NC GOP Chairman Jason Simmons in a press release who said that the state party is firmly behind Balcom and ready to unite around her campaign as we head into November. Simmons said in part, "Representative Jennifer Balcom has what it takes to be a strong voice for Western North Carolina in Washington. She is committed to fighting for our families, defending our conservative values, and making sure Western North Carolina has a strong advocate in Congress. The NC GOP is proud to stand behind her, and we are ready to work together to deliver a Republican victory in November." Earlier in the day on Monday, North Carolina House Speaker Destin Hall endorsed Balcom's run, praising her conservative record and saying that she is prepared to fight for Western North Carolina in Congress. The statement on social media from Speaker Hall reads, "I'm proud to endorse Jennifer Balcom for Congress. Jennifer is a principled conservative, a tireless advocate for her district, and a leader who gets things done. I know she'll take that same determination to D.C. and fight for the people of Western North Carolina. She is the right person at the right time, and she will win in November." U.S. Senator Ted Budd, the Republican here from North Carolina, one of our two Republican senators, endorsed Balcom shortly after the vote, posting on his X account, "Jennifer Balcom fights every day for the people of Western North Carolina, whether it's disaster recovery, supporting farmers, or standing up for women and girls. I am endorsing Jennifer because she'll bring the values and the strength of Western North Carolina to D.C., work to grow our economy, and always stand for North Carolina's 11th congressional district." In announcing her candidacy ahead of Monday's vote, Balcom said seeking a seat in Congress had not been part of her plans, writing in part, "I hadn't planned to go to Washington, but I've learned throughout my life that when your community needs you, you don't sit on the sidelines, you step up. Western North Carolina needs a strong voice right now. Our communities are still rebuilding from Hurricane Helene. Our farmers, families, and small businesses need someone who understands them, and too often Washington simply doesn't understand the people, values, and challenges of our mountains." Balcom said her decision was driven in part by the ongoing recovery from Hurricane Helene and a desire to continue to represent Western North Carolina's interests in Washington, D.C. In a statement released over the weekend, Balcom said, "After much prayer and reflection and conversations with my family, I'm in. I will seek the Republican nomination for North Carolina's 11th congressional district. This race is too important to sit out. We must hold this seat, preserve our mountain values, work with the President Trump administration to continue rebuilding Western North Carolina, and make sure Washington never forgets the people who call these mountains home." We are at a very short time frame here ahead of Election Day, just 85 days away here across the United States and North Carolina. All of this unfolding in the last week or so, as it was on Monday, that the United States House Ethics Committee found that Congressman Chuck Edwards, who currently represents North Carolina's 11th congressional district and has announced he will not be resigning his seat, was found by the House Ethics Committee to be in violation of House rules as it relates to their official code of conduct regarding the sexual harassment and creating a hostile work environment with two young staffers in his office. That was the reporting a Monday out of Washington, D.C. Flash forward about 36 hours to very early Wednesday morning last week, and that is when Edwards took to social media to announce that he would be dropping out of the race. Edwards said in that post, "After much prayer and reflection, I've decided to withdraw from my current reelection campaign. I will complete my current term. Serving Western North Carolina has been the honor of my life. Thank you for your trust, prayers, and support. God bless Western North Carolina and America." With him announcing he would not be seeking re-election, he triggered a process here in North Carolina in which the 11th Congressional District Republican Executive Committee was slated to make his replacement. That is what those members did in just outside of Asheville last night in Buncombe County, as that committee met at the Buncombe County GOP headquarters, had a meeting that lasted about 90 minutes, and selected Representative Jennifer Balcom, the Republican from Henderson County, North Carolina's 117th House District, to be their candidate as we approach the midterm elections coming up in November. We have continuing coverage of this and will for the remainder of the election cycle over on our website, carolinajournal.com. You can read the latest this morning, the headline there, "Jennifer Balcom to replace Edwards on NC 11 ballot." It's now 5:14 on Charlotte's FM News Talk, 107.9 FM, WBT. From the Charlotte Eye, Ear, Nose, and Throat Traffic Center, trust your senses to Senta. Here's a look at your Tuesday morning commute with Boomer Von Cannon.
1: Hey, thank you, Nick. Good Tuesday morning. If you're traveling I-85, I-77, or 45, pretty much on schedule at posted speed, no delays, not seeing any problems along the interstates. Southwest Mecklenburg Collision now beginning to clear Steel Creek Road at South Tryon. Keep in mind, near South Park is waterline repaired. It's going to close Colony Road between Carmel Road and Charnay Terrace, right next to the church. That stretch of Colony Road will be closed throughout the course of the day today. You'll swing around to Sharon View Road as your alternate. Boomer Von Cannon, WBT Traffic.
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1: Your WBT forecast today, Tuesday, August 11th. Sunny, very humid, small chance of a late day shower. Today's high 95 with a heat index at 105. Tonight, a couple of showers possible late tonight, the overnight 75. And tomorrow, more partly sunny skies, another late day thunderstorm or two. Tomorrow's high 95, heat index tomorrow at 105. Right now, Rock Hill 77, Kannapolis, K-Town 73, Queen City 74 at WBT.
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0: 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Continuing with our big statewide news across North Carolina this morning, a meeting of North Carolina's 11th Congressional District Republican Executive Committee on Monday evening led to the nomination of Representative Jennifer Balcom, the Republican out of North Carolina's 117th House District, as voters of that executive committee met in Buncombe County last night to determine who their candidate would be for Congress. To walk us through some of those details, it's my pleasure to welcome the former chairman of the Transylvania County Republican Party, which is in NC-11, Jeff Brewer, to our airwaves this morning on the Carolina Journal News Hour. Jeff, appreciate the time. Before we get into some of the details of the meeting itself, would you paint the picture and kind of set the stage as to what the atmosphere was like at the meeting last night?
14: Well, yes, Nick, thanks for having me on. I'm a big fan of the show. But there was a lot of excitement, and I've told a lot of people this, that it has really pumped a lot of life into this election cycle here in NC-11. But there was a lot of anticipation. The talk going in was that Jennifer Balcom was the prohibitive favorite. Jennifer, of course, representative in the NC House. One of the things I thought, Nick, that might be an issue, the Buncombe County GOP, the meeting room seats about 60 people. And I was worried that there might be a clamoring outside the door to get in. That did not transpire. There were about three dozen people that waited outside. The room was jammed. People were shoulder to shoulder in that room. And as I understand it, about 51 of the 61 delegates made the trip, which in many cases is a great distance for many of them to come to be there tonight for this important meeting.
0: Yeah, and for those that have not been following this, the 11th Congressional District out in Western North Carolina is 16 counties. It is one of the largest geographic congressional districts that we have here in North Carolina, stretching all the way from the Tennessee-Georgia border towards portions closer to central North Carolina. As we've been talking about this morning, it is Representative Jennifer Balcom who did get that nod in the first ballot vote there. There were some other candidates, however, as I understand it, Jeff, that threw their hat into the race. Everybody had the opportunity to speak, and the meeting seemed to wrap pretty quickly, only about an hour and a half or so.
14: That's exactly right, Nick. Jennifer, on the first ballot, was a clear-cut winner. There were five other candidates, and but it really boiled down to, Nick, and I kind of thought it might go this way. Jennifer Balcom has a documented record as a lawmaker in the North Carolina House. The other five candidates are talking about what they would do or might support. Jennifer Balcom has a record of what she has done and what she has achieved and voted in support of. So from that standpoint, it was really one-sided and she really won it going away.
0: And that's, of course, not to say that newcomers can't come into politics. But, Jeff, as we've been talking about now for the past week now, the very short, the very compressed timeline on this election, it all unfolded last Monday with the House Ethics Committee report that was levied against Congressman Chuck Edwards. It was about 36 hours after that that he announced that he would not be seeking re-election after winning the March primary and would not be moving forward to the November general election. With that very short time frame, the meeting last night in Buncombe County, we are less than 85 days now from Election Day here across North Carolina. From my vantage point and a lot of the other folks that we've spoken to over the last week, they seem to indicate it would have been really tough for a political outsider that did not already serve in some sort of elected office to jump into this race with this really compressed timeline.
14: That's exactly right. So who is Jennifer Balcom? And to anybody listening, she is a rising star. She served 4 years in the North Carolina House, coming up on 4 years. But I would say, Nick, that she is a reluctant warrior. She was not, I think it was important that the person that took on this task, we didn't want somebody who was overly ambitious, and we wanted someone who was in it for the right reasons. And Jennifer, I think, stood back. She watched as Tim Moffa initially expressed interest and then stepped back. And I think Jennifer was then asked if she would have interest. That's what I really admire about her. She's not overly ambitious. She's a reluctant warrior. She's a rising star. And she has pumped a lot of life into this election cycle. You look at her record in Henderson County. She's worked with 8 different community organizations and nonprofits, very involved in the community before getting involved in politics and winning in that 2022 cycle, winning her seat in the North Carolina House. She's a wife, a mother, a small business owner, 20 years in the mortgage banking business. She's a very sharp person. I'm very excited about her candidacy.
0: You know, Jeff, obviously a lot of the traditional things that you would expect to come out in a congressional election will in the days and weeks to come. But of course, Western North Carolina, as we inch ever closer to the 2-year mark since all of the devastation and destruction left in the wake of Hurricane Helene, statements before the official nomination, Representative Balcom made it abundantly clear that she would, if given the nomination, would go to Washington, D.C. and fight for the people of Western North Carolina that are still trying to pick up the pieces from Helene. In a statement after the nomination was said and done, echoing some of those claims again, how important is it for Republicans and voters across the Western District of North Carolina and NC-11 to support a candidate that is going to go to D.C. and make sure that those folks that are still recovering from Helene are not forgotten?
14: I think it's paramount. I really do. And you're right. Jennifer has been on the mark with that. She is 8th generation Henderson County. She's a lifelong resident of this district in Henderson County. I think she's on the mark with that because, as you know, the financial support has come very gradually. And Ted Budd, I think, has done an excellent job in lobbying for Western North Carolina. But I think Jennifer will add her voice to that chorus.
0: Yeah, and you speak of Ted Budd. Not long after the announcement was made by Mary Guy, the chairwoman of the 11th District GOP, Senator Ted Budd putting his support and full endorsement behind Representative Balcom in a post on social media. Let's wrap up here on the timeline, Jeff. This is a very short amount of time. As we were just mentioning, the 11th Congressional District is a pretty large one from end to end. This is going to be an uphill battle, no question about it.
14: I think you're right. It is. And, Jamie Yeager's been out raising money and pressing the flesh and doing all those things that you have to do. And but Jennifer's a worker. She's a worker. She's a little bit younger. She's got a lot left in the tank. I know her demeanor. She's tough-minded. I think she's going to get busy, and I think she's going to surprise. I think she has a great chance. And before I go off, Nick, I do need to say this vote by the executive committee went about as smoothly as the NC-11 leadership and the state leadership could have hoped for. No issues, smooth, clean, no problems before or after. I mean, I'm really relieved that it went as smoothly as it did.
0: Yeah, and that's, of course, relevant. We've seen a lot of national stories over the last couple of months with a variety of different congressional and Senate candidates that have gotten in some heat and some hot water, Jeff, and those have been some pretty messy systems that we've watched play out over the last couple of weeks. Of course, we are going to keep a very close eye on everything going on in North Carolina's 11th Congressional District. We appreciate the on-the-ground report from Jeff Brewer, the former chairman of the Transylvania County Republican Party, right here on the Carolina Journal News Hour. where it's now 529 on Charlotte's FM News Talk, 107.9 FM, WBT, from the Charlotte Eye, Ear, Nose, and Throat Traffic Center. Trust your senses to Senta. Here's another look at your Tuesday morning commute with Boomer Von Cannon.
1: All right, Nick, thank you, sir. On this Tuesday morning, if you're traveling I-77 southbound into Rock Hill, watch for some road work that's underway on 77 southbound. Take it up the right lane as you approach exit 82 Settle East Road. Just be sure to merge left and give the workers plenty of room to work, please. 77 South at exit 82. Southwest Mecklenburg Collision now beginning to clear. Steel Creek Road at South Tryon and South Park Road blockage on Sharon Road near Runnymede Lane on Sharon Road at Ferncliff Road. Boomer Von Cannon, WBT Traffic, with the latest in sports. 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
15: Carolina Panthers training camp yesterday included another scuffle. Mike Jackson getting a hard hit on running back Jonathan Brooks, with Bryce Young and center Luke Faulkner intervening, among others. No practice on the field today for Panthers training camp. They'll be back out there Wednesday and Thursday mornings getting ready for a Buffalo preseason game coming up on the road Saturday. Former Panthers center Cade Mays, now with the Detroit Lions, suffered a broken wrist. He's expected to be out for about 2 months. Dallas Cowboys signed star defensive tackle Quinnen Williams to a 3-year contract extension worth $106 million. Mets over the Braves 8-5. Brett Beatty with a grand slam. Phillies topped the Cardinals 6-5. Andrew Painter took a no-hitter into the sixth inning. Blue Jays win over Boston 2-1. Red Sox have lost 3 games in a row following their 9-game winning streak. And Charlotte FC looks to make it 3 wins in a row in League's Cup action as they host a Club Pachuca tonight at Bank of America Stadium. Jim Zoki, WBT Sports.
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1: Your WBT forecast today, Tuesday, August 11th. Sunny, very humid today. Just a slight chance of a late day shower. Today's high 95, heat index approaching 105. Tonight, chance of a shower, 75. Tomorrow, much like today, partly sunny. Some late day thunderstorms popping up, 95 for tomorrow. Right now, Lincolnton 70, Lancaster 73, Queen City 74 at WBT.
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Welcome back to the Carolina Journal News Hour, Charlotte's FM News Talk, 107.9 FM, WBT. I'm Nick Craig. Good morning to you. A legislative tool intended primarily to correct errors in North Carolina's newly enacted state budget turns out is carrying tens of millions of dollars in new appropriations and a series of substantive policy changes. House Bill 268, which is known as the 2026 Budget Technical Corrections Number 2, received final House approval in a 79-28 vote on August the 5th. After the Senate approved the conference report 31-6 on July the 29th. Lawmakers ratified the 51-page measure August the 6th and presented it to Democrat Governor Josh Stein the following day. The General Assembly's nonpartisan Fiscal Research Division defines a budget technical correction measure as, quote, a bill intended following the enactment of a main budget to address technical issues or errors in the enacted budget. The division also notes that non-technical items can be included. Brian Balfour, the senior vice president of research at the John Locke Foundation, said that technical corrections are supposed to fix mistakes, clarify language, and make statutory changes necessary to conform state law to the budget, but that is not always the case. Balfour told the Carolina Journal the provision

0: That other non-technical items may be included allows for some additional provisions, and its vagueness unfortunately leaves the door open for new spending or other provisions to be included. From a transparency and accountability standpoint, Balfour says the process serves a legitimate purpose when lawmakers use it to identify and publicly correct problems with enacted legislation. He said the technical correction bill is supposed to clean up language that may need to be more precise and make corrections to any errors discovered after the fact. Doing so in the bill makes these changes and updates more transparent. However, House Bill 268 contains several changes that address technical issues or errors, and more than that, among them, the bill clarifies how directed grants of exactly $1 million are to be distributed, corrects a drafting error involving a Kernersville a jurisdictional system, and adjusts several budget codes and statutory references. But many of the provisions go far beyond just correcting errors. Among the largest items is $10 million in non-recurring appropriations for the Economic Development Project Reserve to the Piedmont Triad Charitable Foundation. That is to help secure PGA Tour Championship Series events in Greensboro. Under the bill, the PGA would have to agree to hold at least four consecutive qualifying events between the years of 2028 and 2031. The legislation also states that lawmakers intend to appropriate another $30 million over the following three fiscal years if the agreement's requirements continue to be met, creating a potential $40 million state commitment. The agreement must include performance requirements and other safeguards, including repayment of a proportionate share of the grant if the foundation fails to meet the applicable criteria. Representative Donnie Lambert, the Republican from Forsyth County, pointed to uncertainty surrounding the future of Greensboro's PGA Tour events and expanding the efforts to secure the tournament. Lambert said the Wyndham Golf Tournament is probably at risk to some degree. Balfour said that potential economic benefits do not make professional golf a responsibility of state taxpayers, with Balfour being very critical of the spending, noting that sending tens of millions of taxpayer dollars to subsidize professional golf tournaments is, of course, not a core function of our state government. He characterized the appropriation as just another form of corporate welfare and argued that state resources should instead be concentrated on core government responsibilities, including public safety and basic public services. During debate on the bill that took place on the House floor, Representative Marsha Morey, the Democrat from Durham County, criticized the appropriation, saying that the money could be spent better on other priorities. She noted from the floor, when you're adding $65 million to an already existing sports program, that is not a technical correction. That is a big gift. Let's look to the people in North Carolina and not the sports industry. The bill also appropriates some $25 million in non-reoccurring general fund money to the Department of Commerce to support the 2027 Military World Games that are set to take place for the first time ever in North Carolina. Of that amount, $17.5 million is contingent on the organizers meeting participation requirements and receiving a qualifying security designation from the United States Department of Homeland Security. The remaining $7.5 million would be used to reserve facilities at UNC Charlotte for the games themselves. In the month of May, the local organizing committee for the 2027 Military Games hosted a delegation from the International Military Sports Council, that's the CISM, for the first site visit to the Queen City, as Charlotte will be the first U.S. city to host the Military World Games. Another $15 million would go to the state's Film and Entertainment Grant Fund, which provides incentives for qualifying film, television, and other productions across the state. The program is designed to attract film and television productions to North Carolina by offering rebates of up to 25% of qualifying in-state expenses. Awards can reach up to $15 million for a series of a television show, $7 million for a full-length feature film, and $250,000 for the production of a commercial. Feature films must spend at least $1.5 million in-state to qualify, while television series must average at least $500,000 in qualifying expenses per episode to be eligible for the grant program. Brian Balfour also criticized the additional film funding, arguing that North Carolina should compete for business investments through its overall tax and business climate rather than industry-specific subsidies. He told the Carolina Journal, North Carolina is a great destination for business. There is no need to put taxpayers on the hook to pad the bottom line of Hollywood film studios. Research has shown that states engaging in film incentives get a negative return, meaning the programs are a net loser for taxpayers. North Carolina should end this targeted incentive and instead work towards reducing taxes on all North Carolina workers and businesses without paying political favorites. House Bill 268 also makes a range of policy changes affecting education, public safety agencies, and the balance of appointment authorities within state government. Among the most significant, the bill restructures the Local Government Commission, removing Democratic Secretary of State Elaine Marshall as an ex officio member and replacing that seat with a General Assembly appointee recommended by the Senate President Pro Tem, or the Speaker of the, or the leader, I should say, of the North Carolina Senate. It also places a new qualification and legislative confirmation requirement on the governor's appointees to the commission. The governor and Josh Stein, no surprise, criticized the changes last week, arguing that Republican lawmakers were continuing to shift authority away from Democratic statewide officials. The provision built on changes in the budget that the governor signed in July that reduced the governor's appointment authority on several boards and commissions and shifted some appointments to lawmakers and other Council of State officials. This piece of legislation, again, a technical correction bill, would also create a 15-member North Carolina High School Redesign Commission to examine changes to the state's high school model, including graduation requirements, competency-based education, workforce-based learning, career credentials, and the use of artificial intelligence in career exploration. Although the commission would be housed within the Department of Public Instruction, it would operate independently and the State Board of Education itself would not receive a seat on the new commission. The state superintendent would serve on the commission while lawmakers and the governor would appoint other members to fill it out. That commission would issue annual reports through the year 2031. Both House Bill 268 and House Bill 562 were presented to Governor Stein back on August the 7th and remain awaiting a gubernatorial action. The governor has 10 days to either sign or veto the legislation before it would become law automatically. A lot jam-packed in House Bill 268, the technical budget correction, a piece of legislation which spans well more than 200 pages. You can read some more detail on that this morning over on our website, carolinajournal.com. Look for the story with the headline, Budget Correction Bill Adds Millions in Spending, Policy Changes. It's now 5:47 on the Carolina Journal News Hour, Charlotte's FM News Talk, 107.9 FM, WBT from the Charlotte Eye, Ear, Nose, and Throat Traffic Center. Trust your senses to Senta. Here's another look at traffic with Boomer Von Cannon.
1: Hey, thank you, Nick. Good morning. We have a report of an incident at Lake Norman near Cornelius on Bethel Church Road near Catawba Avenue. Watch for responders here on Bethel Church. In South Charlotte, road blockage reported. South Park on Sharon Road near Runnymede Lane at Ferncliff Road. Also an incident now clearing on Steel Creek Road at South Tryon. Boomer Von Cannon, WBT Traffic.
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1: Your WBT forecast today, Tuesday, August 11th. Mostly sunny, rather humid. Small chance of a late-day thunderstorm. Today's high, 95, with a heat index approaching 105. Tonight, a couple of showers possible, or late tonight, with 75 for the overnight. And tomorrow, much like today, partly sunny, late-day thunderstorms popping up. And again, 95 heat index tomorrow at 105. Gastonia 70, Concord 73, and the Queen City 74 at WBT.
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0: Good Good morning again. It's 5:54. Welcome back to the Carolina Journal News Hour. 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WBT recapping our big news across North Carolina this morning. Representative Jennifer Balcom, the Republican from Henderson County, that is House District 117, was selected last night by Republicans in Western North Carolina to replace Congressman Chuck Edwards as the GOP nominee for North Carolina's 11th congressional district. This is setting up what is going to be a very interesting race to watch against Democrat Jamie Ager in the 11th. Members of the 11th Congressional District Republican Executive Committee selected Balcom Monday evening in a first ballot vote at the Buncombe County GOP headquarters following Edwards' announcement the middle part of last week that he would be withdrawing from the race after a House Ethics Committee report last week as well highlighted instances in his office in which he was operating and acting inappropriately with young female staffers in his office, creating a toxic work environment. Balcom, who is a two-term member of the North Carolina House, emerged as a favorite for the nomination over the weekend after several other potential candidates declined to enter the race, including who was seen as the front runner previously, State Senator Tim Moffitt, who declined the nomination on Saturday. Balcom thanked Republicans for their support in a statement and said that she plans to bring the same focus that she has had in Raleigh as a member of the North Carolina General Assembly to Washington, D.C. Jennifer Balcom said in part, "I'm blessed to receive the Republican nomination for the 11th Congressional District. Western North Carolina is where I was born, raised, and chose to raise my own family. It has been an incredible honor to fight for Henderson County and Raleigh, and I will take that fight to Washington and work every single day to make life more affordable for working families, improve community safety, support our farmers, and ensure we have the resources we need to continue to recover from Hurricane Helene." Balcom also highlighted that while she had previously been registered as a Democrat before joining the Republican Party, framing this general election as a fight against what she described as an increasingly extreme Democrat Party. That puts two races here in North Carolina on a lot of folks' eyes across the state. North Carolina's first congressional district, that is in the northeast half of the state, where Democrat incumbent Don Davis is running against Republican Lori Buckout. That is a rematch of the same race we saw back in 2024. And then, of course, out in the western half of the state, as we have been talking about now since last week, this very interesting contest coming up in North Carolina's 11th congressional district, which includes 16 counties in the western half of our state. It will be Democrat Jamie Ager versus now Representative Jennifer Balcom. And there will be a process likely in the coming days in which we will find out who will replace Representative Balcom in her position within the North Carolina General Assembly if she decides to resign. We will also see who ends up being the nominee that will replace her seat for House District 117 on the November ballot for Henderson County. We'll be keeping a close eye over on our website, carolinajournal.com. That's going to do it for a Tuesday edition. WBT News is next, followed by Good Morning BT. We're back with you tomorrow morning, 5 to 6, right here on Charlotte's FM News Talk, 107.9 FM, WBT.

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2: Going to the polls in South Carolina, I'm Jeff Atkinson, WBT News. Polls open 1 hour from now in South Carolina in the special election to fill Senator Lindsey Graham's seat.
3: After Senator Lindsey Graham passed, South Carolina Governor Henry McMaster appointed Graham's sister, Darlene, to take over as senator for the rest of his term. Congressman Russell Fry and Congressman Ralph Norman are running in today's primary for a full six-year term. So is former Governor Mark Sanford and the businessman who ran against Lindsey Graham in the primary earlier this year, Mark Lynch. Darlene is also running for a full six-year term as well, and she has President Trump's endorsement.
2: Fox's Jessica Rosenthal, if no one wins a majority in today's special election, a runoff will be held 2 weeks from today, August 25th. Top local story this morning, Charlotte's top cop asking the city council for a citywide 9 p.m. curfew for teenagers 17 and under.
4: We need a tool that when they do congregate and it starts to go the route where the ski mask come on, the hoodie come on, we just can't sit idly by. We can actually detain them. We can actually call parents.
2: CMPD Chief Estella Patterson at the city council meeting last night. The new curfew part of a push the city is considering to stop large crowds of teenagers from gathering and creating chaos. Council will vote on it later this month. Mooresville cops and the Flock camera controversy straight ahead. First, a check of traffic. And from the Charlotte Eye, Ear, Nose, and Throat Traffic Center, trust your senses to Santa. Here's Boomer Von Cannon.
5: Hey, thank you, Jeff. Good Tuesday morning. Along the interstates in Fort Mill, Rock Hill, road work underway on I-77 southbound as you make your way from Fort Mill to Rock Hill, approaching exit 82, Southern East Road. The right lane is blocked here, but once you get past the situation, pretty much the posted speed as you make your way down to Dave Lyle Boulevard. But again, this is 77 southbound. The road work's underway in the right lane at exit 82. And South Park Road blockage on Sharon Road near Runnymede Lane at Ferncliff Road. Boomer Von Cannon, WBT traffic.
2: Mooresville cop who used the city's license plate readers, the so-called Flock camera system, to track her boyfriend's ex-wife, is the only case of criminal misuse they found. Mooresville's police chief thought there could have been as many as 10 other cops misusing the technology, but it's just the one. The department's investigation now wrapped up. They did find several policy violations, which the Mooresville Police Department says are being handled through internal affairs. In the war zone, Iran wants the U.S. to agree to a list of demands before the Strait of Hormuz is fully reopened. President Trump says if Tehran is going to ask for reparations, then the U.S. is entitled to damages too.
6: All of the people that were so badly hurt, so badly wounded or killed, many thousands of people, and maybe damages for the 52,000 protesters over the last 4 months that were killed in Iran. We think their family should get damages.
2: In New York City today, the man accused of killing UnitedHealthcare CEO Brian Thompson nearly 2 years ago is due in court today.
7: The hearing is expected to focus on media access for the New York State trial of Luigi Mangione. His attorneys question why the proceedings won't be live streamed and say limiting access could violate his right to a public trial. Prosecutors say the defense is trying to spread misinformation.
2: Tiny J Powers here at home. The man accused of the Sundrop murders in Concord back in 2008 was in court yesterday. A judge denying 43-year-old Johnny Talbert bond. Talbert charged with robbing and killing two people at the former Sundrop Bottling Company in Cabarrus County on June 13, 2008. He was 24 at the time. He spent the last 18 years on the run and was arrested this past May in Washington State, extradited to North Carolina to face two counts of first-degree murder. Latest in the I-77 toll lane saga, City Council in Statesville voted last night to reverse its decision to oppose the project.
8: This is not really an argument about whether you like toll lanes or don't like toll lanes. This is really just a vote to clarify that Statesville doesn't want to get fined by the DOT.
2: Statesville now backing the project that would build toll lanes on I-77 from uptown to the South Carolina border to avoid having to pay a penalty to the state DOT for design work already completed. City Council in Monroe tonight will vote on a similar resolution. Politics, Western North Carolina Republicans have a new candidate for the 11th Congressional District. Now that Chuck Edwards has dropped out, last night in Asheville, GOP leaders selected State Representative Jennifer Balcom to the job. She will face Democrat Jamie Egger in November. And a powerful 7.4 magnitude earthquake striking Western Columbia yesterday, killing at least 111 people. We'll check the markets and sports coming up. Now, WBT weather brought to you by Window Nation.
9: A few clouds and sunshine today. 95 feels like the low 100s. And we will have that threat of a shower thunderstorm just after midnight tonight, especially northwest. Otherwise, partial clouds, 75. Tomorrow, clouds, sunshine, 95 with a chance of afternoon thunderstorms. Heat index in the low 100s. Then we kind of reset and go to sunny, hot, dry Thursday, Friday, upper 90s. Heat index probably at least at 105. And then looking at low 90s to mid 90s over the weekend. I'm meteorologist Ray Stajic from the Weather Channel on Charlotte's FM News Talk, 107.9 WBT.
2: Sunrise this morning at 6:40. Right now it's warm, 73 in uptown Charlotte.
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2: 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The Dow losing 61, NASDAQ was down 85. Futures markets, Dow futures are lower, NASDAQ futures are up slightly. 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Well, the Panthers getting ready for Buffalo this weekend, Jim.
13: They are. Got the next preseason game Saturday. No practice today, but tomorrow and Thursday ahead of that one. Yesterday included yet another scuffle. Mike Jackson puts a hard hit on running back Jonathan Brooks. Bryce Young, Luke Fortner, Nick Scott among those intervening. Scott says these dust-ups at practice are not a big deal.
14: I'm not worried about it. I feel like it's starting to turn into something bigger than it is. This is not like the sitcom of the Panthers, like we're hitting too hard. Like we're having fun. Camp is going really well. And we're a physical team. And that's what we love about this team.
13: Former Panther center Cade Mays, now with the Detroit Lions, suffered a broken wrist, expected to be out for about 2 months. Dallas Cowboys signed star defensive tackle Quinnen Williams to a 3-year contract extension for about $106 million. Baseball, Brett Beatty with a grand slam, Mets 8, Braves 5. Andrew Painter took a no-hitter into the sixth inning for the Phillies, who went over the Cardinals 6-5. Blue Jays and the Red Sox, a third consecutive loss, 2-1 after Boston had won 9 games in a row. And Charlotte FC back in action tonight. They'll look to make it 3 wins in a row in Leagues Cup action as they host a Club Pachuca tonight at Bank of America Stadium. Jim Zocchi, WBT Sports.
2: 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I'm Jeff Atkinson, WBT News.
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16: And guess what? And by the way, the show's great. I'm being serious right now.
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0: This is Good Morning BT with Bo Thompson and Beth Troutman.

0: Was it Bruce Springsteen at the Nassau Coliseum in 1980 specifically that you woke up to?
1: No, I just woke up singing This Land Is Your Land. And I think because Bo asked, like, who? And I said, well, I think in my head I hear my preschool teacher, Mrs. Brandon. Do you have her version?
2: I think it's on Spotify.
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2: He does have it.
1: You do. It's my preschool class at the Presbyterian Church in California.

0: I mean, this is why this is fun.
1: This sounds like I'm walking on sunshine.
2: No.
3: This land is your land. This land is my land.
1: Is that Lee Greenwood?
4: I was going to say Righteous Gemstones.
1: From the Redwood Forest. I guess I was feeling patriotic this morning.
0: These are my favorite days because when you don't wake up with a specific version, the possibilities are endless.
4: It was from the Ghost of Tom Jodrell.
0: Just wait till 9:50.
1: All the versions.
4: Are this going to be our bumper day?
1: Yeah.
4: This song over on repeat on different versions?
0: Why does this always happen on Tuesdays?
1: I don't know. I guess Tuesdays are the best days.
4: Remember, folks, get out and vote. It's Tuesday.
1: Actually, South Carolina, get up and get out and vote.
4: We need these school bonds.
5: Jim knows what he's talking about.
4: Right, school bonds, yes.
0: Hey, back to school this week, right?
1: Yes.
0: I mean, this could be any number of listeners in just a few hours, right?
4: I have my I voted sticker on right now.
1: Yeah.
4: It's from last year, but I just want people to think I wasn't voted.
1: Oh, my head already hurts from smiling. And it's only 6:10.
0: Well, it is Election Day in South Carolina.
4: Told you.
0: We'll talk about that. In fact, the five top trending vote getters or votainers. Or it's not votainer yet, though. It's poll tainer.
5: Oh, Pete would be so proud.
0: Wouldn't he?
5: Yeah, he would.
0: But I didn't use it correctly because I'm talking about where they're polling. They haven't actually attained votes yet.
5: Yes.
0: But they will in South Carolina. Even hit the post. And then there was a fight at Panthers practice yesterday.
1: Y'all, what is going on?
4: Well, they're hitting each other, and then they get upset about it. And this one did. Usually, I as it was going on, I go, wait for the helmet fling, and it never came. Usually, some player will grab some other player's helmet and fling it across the field, like as one last act.
1: Like off of his head?
4: Like it'll be pulled off his head, and then some other player will pick it off the ground and just like throw it into the air, like, ha ha, your helmet's over there now. You have to walk over and go get it.
0: Well, that answers my next question.
1: It's such a dude thing.
0: So you were at practice yesterday. Yes. So did you?
4: I was not part of the scrum.
0: But I mean, when you were there watching things, all of a sudden it got kind of chaotic? How did it all unfold there?
4: It's always like you're standing there watching, and this is, you know, again, we're not like right where you can see. You're kind of towards, you know, 30, 40 yards away, but you could see something happen. And in this case, Jonathan Brooks, who's coming off two torn ACLs. I think they're very protective of him on the offensive side. And next thing you just see, there's always like waves. There's like the initial play, and then there's the follow-up push and shove, and then there's the follow-up push and shove, and then the blowing of the whistles and intervening. And then there's the post-practice press conference where Coach Canales has to always give the same answer. Well, you want guys to be fired up, you want energy, but you don't want penalties. It's a fine line. It's a learning experience. So I could, without even being there, could have closed my eyes, walked in here, and recited exactly what happened without having seen it. I happen to have seen all of it. I saw the whole thing. I interviewed Coach Canales afterwards, too, so I had to do it for Panther Talk yesterday.
5: Fun fact, that actually happened to the day, the same exact day, the Josh Norman and Cam Newton fight happened before we went to the Super Bowl. August 10th.
1: Hey, guys, it's another good sign. So now we need to see, did J-Lo get divorced?
5: Oh, yes. Back to this.
4: That never works.
5: Back to this.
1: I forgot what
4: For the 2 months you were on that
1: I
4: train.
1: Forgot what the
5: was
1: thing
5: it Ohio
1: was.
5: State
4: something about Ohio State.
1: Ohio State. It was J-Lo.
4: They didn't like make.
5: We started the season with Jacksonville.
1: And started the season. Yeah. Thank you, Bernie.
5: You're
1: so
5: welcome.
1: You listen to me.
5: I do.
1: Thank you.
4: Sometimes. You get her.
1: You get me, Bernie.
0: I get her, too.
4: What was your teacher's name?
1: Miss Brandon.
4: Maybe Miss Brandon had to hear that song this morning. Somebody always has to hear it. Is Miss Brandon still available to hear?
1: I don't know. I don't know. I think Miss Monroe
5: Such a
1: is.
5: Nice way of asking that.
4: I randomly kill and bring people back to life that are either existing or no longer existing.
0: That's all right. A few years ago, I told my kids, hey, we're going to drive up and see where Dad was in kindergarten because it was at Eastover Elementary. And I built it up. We drove down Perrin Place over there off Providence Road, and we pulled up, and the building was gone.
1: Oh.
4: I went back to Ohio. My schoolyard was gone.
0: This is where Mom dropped us off. This is where the cafeteria went. It was right Where'd it go?
4: It's you sit on a throne of lies, Dad.
1: You didn't go to school. Someone lives in my school now. It's a house.
5: Oh, that's right, yeah.
4: The schoolhouse?
1: It's a house.
0: I have a lot of questions suddenly.
1: They live
0: all right.
1: There.
0: 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Trust your senses to Senta. Here's Boomer Von Cannon.
2: Hey, Bo. Good morning, Bo and Beth. Hey, Bo.
0: Hey.
2: Sometimes I think that I try to get a message every now and then. I was coming into work yesterday, and right as I left my neighborhood, a tree fell across the road and blocked the road. I mean, right afterwards, too. It was blocked. So here we go this morning. I'm driving up Sharon Road. There's some tree limbs and just a couple of limbs on Sharon Road near Runnymede. Now report of a tree that has fallen in that location on Sharon at Runnymede Lane at Ferncliff Road. So I think I better get a hard hat.
0: That's yeah.
2: Two days
4: or,
2: in a row.
4: Are you hitting things on your way in?
2: No, no.
4: Are you causing these?
1: Are they all right? Did you ride a bulldozer to work?
4: I don't know why things keep falling down behind me.
2: What's this, man?
0: It's funny because I was just talking about driving over to the old stomping grounds, show the kids the old elementary school building, and the route you're describing was my route, literally, to middle school.
1: Your tree
2: Sharon
1: route?
2: Road at Runnymede.
0: I mean, I drove down Sharon, and then you cut off, you know, right, mm-hmm. you veer over on Runnymede, and then down that hill. I mean, I know exactly what you're talking about.
2: My goodness.
0: So it's my life here.
2: That's a busy stretch, too. So
0: that's right.
2: Right now, you need to go to Colony Road to get around this, but this is Sharon Road near Runnymede Land. This tree was made for you and me.
0: I can't escape it, Boomer.
2: That's right. Hey, in Rock Hill, there's a road work underway, 77 southbound, right lane blocked at exit 82 Southern East Road. Boomer Von Cannon, WBT Traffic.
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2: Your WBT forecast, today, Tuesday, August 11th, sunny, very humid today, just a slight chance of a late day shower, pop-up thunderstorm, today's high 95, heat index at 105. Tonight, couple of showers possible, especially late tonight, then tomorrow, partly sunny, late day thunderstorms, once again, 95. Rock Hill, 72, Cornelius, 72, Queen City, 74 at WBT.
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19: 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This land is my land.
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0: So much fun.
1: This land was made for you and me.
2: Wow, this one sounds scary.
1: As I was walking.
0: I'm surprised Bernie doesn't get this one.
2: Is this Creed?
3: I hate this so much. Sam Hunt, isn't it?
0: Sam Hunt.
3: God, I hate this.
2: Is it Creed?
3: This is brutal. I love America, but gosh, this is brutal.
0: Well,
3: sorry, Sam.
0: We go from one patriotic song to another, Jim. Jim Zocchi's favorite patriotic song. Here we go.
4: Get your money on bottled water.
0: Oh,
4: and
0: wait,
4: get yourself.
0: What's going on? Hang on. Let me try this again. One more time with feeling, Jim Zocchi. There it is. Hit the wrong button.
5: Oh, my God. What is new with school bombs today?
0: It is election day in South Carolina.
6: South Carolina.
0: The South Carolina election. You didn't know you were going to get in August. And judging by what the pundits are saying, you're probably going to get another one after tonight because there's likely to be a runoff.
2: Yep.
0: But there are five top polling candidates. I'm going to go around the political merry-go-round here. Darlene Graham, who, of course, has been polling at the top, sister of Lindsey Graham, appearing on Fox yesterday.
7: It has been a struggle, I'm not going to lie. But like Lindsey had a servant's heart, and he was a hard worker. I, too, have a servant's heart, and I'm a hard worker. You know, I've got some opponents that have been attacking me on some DEI issues, which I don't understand. You know, I've worked for years. I've led a state agency for 7 years where I help people who are blind find work so that they can live independently and not rely on the government, thus saving taxpayers' dollars. So I'm not sure how that equates to DEI. I'm really proud of what I did there, helping people find employment. But I'm just going to keep working. You know, over the past 3 weeks, I've buried my precious brother. I've learned the new role in the United States Senate. I'm on this brutal campaign trail with a brutal schedule, and I'm still standing. So I think that should tell everybody that I'm a hard worker, and I'm really strong, and I want to help the people of South Carolina.
0: Darlene Graham on Fox yesterday. Ralph Norman, who has been polling right behind her in most of the polls that you've seen in this short amount of time, on Real America's Voice yesterday.
8: You know, with a vote that's taking place and with nine people in the race, it's just hard to gauge it. It's the undecideds, I think, will decide this. And the other big thing is who's going to the polls. I do think our supporters will go to the polls, but it's who gets out. The voting locations are different with school being back in session, and so it's going to be an interesting race. I think it may go into the night, but I think our people will go out, and I'm feeling good about the election. I really am.
0: Yeah, Mick Mulvaney was talking to us about this, about how these polls are important to a degree to give you a snapshot, but when you have a voting sample as small as today's is expected to be, you know, it doesn't take much to swing it.
2: And isn't that, in real terms, kind of scary? Because whoever wins this primary is more than likely going to be the U.S. Senator from the state of South Carolina. There are 100 of these in the entire nation. And we are potentially in South Carolina going to allow, 5-8% of the population choose who that person is. You know, when you really think about that, it's not a huge cross-section of voters in South Carolina who are ultimately going to make this decision. And that's how I think people are really thinking about primaries these days and how we end up with some of the candidates that we end up with, because the sampling of people who actually get out and vote in primaries is so small.
0: Well, if you are in South Carolina and you are voting today and you're out at a precinct, we do this all the time with people on election days here in the Charlotte area, and Andy Doolin, our election day,
2: buddy,
0: he won't be voting today because he can't vote in this race, but
2: because he's a North Carolinian,
0: we got plenty of people just over the state line that listen to this show that are probably going to vote today. Or are you going to vote today? That's the big question. Is this enough to get people out on a Tuesday in August? Some people are still on vacation. Some people are at least in that summer mode still. And so today, in the middle of August, anytime you got a summer election, it's always it's always a little bit different than what you expect in a September primary or, of course, a November election day.
2: I always wonder how many people actually know about the election day. We're so plugged in to the political world that, you know, we are following something really, really closely. But the everyday person who is, you know, going to work, getting their kids off to school, trying to make ends meet, trying to make their mortgage, you know, trying to get to book club and to church and to... Do they even know that the election is happening today? What does the average South Carolinian know? I know that I can tell you if you're listening to this show, polls open at 7 a.m. today. Mm-hmm. But like we just heard Ralph Norman saying, there are going to be different polling places. So people are going to be trying to figure out where they even go to vote today.
0: 7 a.m. the polls open. 7 p.m. they close tonight. Of course, we'll have reaction and analysis and numbers here on WBT throughout the evening and of course, tomorrow morning. But I think, you know, to your point about what's going to get people to the polls or are they going to go to the polls, the thing that about this race is most people know about it because of the national prominence of the story of Lindsey Graham passing away and, of course, it being a U.S. Senate race. If this were an August election in South Carolina about, you know, a local one that doesn't even cover all of South Carolina, that'd be one thing. I think the one thing about this that it has going for it, if it's trying to, if I talk to it like it's a person, one thing it has going for it, this election, is that it's a national seat that is of incredible importance, you know, 6 years, like you said, and today very well could be the election that really sends that senator to,
2: right,
0: to D.C.
2: to Washington.
0: So I have no doubt that people know about it. Will they make the effort, the extra effort, to go and participate? I would think that politically inclined people will get themselves to the polls today, but you know, it's a fascinating process we're watching because, you know, a month ago, we didn't know this was going to happen.
2: Right, of course. I mean, this has all been a surprise to, I mean, the nation, but certainly to South Carolinians.
0: And then, of course, you could take the other side of this argument and say, well, a few years ago, we had no idea that the presidential candidate wasn't going to be Joe Biden. And then you had that debate, and then you had that sort of ramp up for Kamala Harris about this same time. So it's not like we haven't had... roller coaster election summers recently, but this one here in South Carolina has been obviously spotlighting the listening area right close to us.
2: So. How'd we get on this timeline?
0: We're in the alternate 2026.
2: I feel like we're in an alternate timeline. How'd we get here?
0: Biff Tannen has news coming up in a few minutes. By the way, the other three candidates that have been polling near the top all have appeared on our show in recent weeks. Mark Lynch, Russell Fry, and Mark Sanford. We'll hear from them when we come back as we continue to cover Election Day in South Carolina right here on 107.9 WBT. And good morning, BT. We say good morning to Jeff Atkinson.
4: Good morning, Bo. Good morning, everyone. Our top story, it is primary day in six states. They're heading to the polls right now in Connecticut, and then later this morning in South Carolina, and statewide races in Vermont, Minnesota, and Wisconsin, with a lot of focus on the left, particularly the governor's race in Wisconsin.
6: Franciska Hong could become the first Democratic Socialist governor in the U.S. The chef has made a lot of headlines, her past comments, where she called to abolish ICE, prisons, or cancel Thanksgiving. She says her opinions have evolved.
4: That's Fox's Alex Hogan. Hong is facing other Democrats in Wisconsin's governor race. The winner will take on Republican Congressman Tom Tiffany. And Alex Hogan now details another race to watch today, the Democratic primary for Senate in Minnesota.
6: Establishment-backed candidate Representative Angie Craig faces a far more progressive candidate, Lieutenant Governor Peggy Flanagan.
4: On the Republican side, former sportscaster Michelle Tafoya among the Minnesota U.S. Senate candidates. And you know, there is a special election in South Carolina today, a Republican primary. 10 candidates in the running to replace the late Senator Lindsey Graham as the GOP nominee in November. Yesterday, Graham's name was etched in the signs. There's a name change at Air Force Base in Charleston.
6: Establishment-backed candidate Representative.
9: Welcome to Joint Base Lindsey Graham.
10: Secretary of War Pete Hegseth joined dignitaries for the official base renaming for the late U.S. Senator who died in July. South Carolina Governor Henry McMaster said all who serve at Joint Base Lindsey Graham will embody its namesake.
11: He would not quit, and from time to time, he bared his fangs when necessary.
10: Many honors have come to Lindsey Graham since his passing, but Senator Darlene Graham said this one is fitting for her late brother.
12: A man who loved his country, loved his state, and love the United States Air Force.
4: Fox Colonel Scott reporting. Overseas this morning, the diplomatic standoff with Iran over reopening the Strait of Hormuz fully for shipping. President Trump telling reporters he could still resume bombing.
13: Well, we have that certainly that ability if we want to do that. Yeah, you'll find it.
14: Late Monday, the president responded to Iranian demands that compensation be paid in order to reopen the Strait of Hormuz. President Trump posted to True Social in part, but it is an interesting idea because now I am likewise demanding compensation from Iran for all of the people that they have killed and gravely wounded with their roadside bombs and many conflicts for which they are famous.
4: Fox's Trey Yinks reporting in Tel Aviv this morning. In Raleigh today, North Carolina's utility commission will hear testimony on Charlotte-based Duke Energy's requested rate hike. Duke had asked to raise power bills 18% to cover its increased costs. They have since lowered it to about 9.5%. The commission expected to make a decision by the end of the year. And an American Airlines flight headed to Charlotte had to turn around yesterday after a reported bird strike. Flight 1760 took off from Myrtle Beach International Airport yesterday morning. American Airlines confirms the plane was carrying about 172 passengers. It landed safely back at Myrtle Beach. No one was hurt. Those are the headlines. More news at the top of the hour. Now WBT traffic, and from the Charlotte Eye, Ear, Nose, and Throat Traffic Center, trust your senses to Santa. How are we looking on the roads, Boomer?
15: Jeff, we have pretty good conditions currently along the interstates, I-85, 485, 77, looking good. We have some road work underway on I-77 near Rock Hill. This is southbound 77, the right lane blocked, approaching exit 82, Sullenese Road. The left lanes are open, the left two lanes here, so just merge left. A little bit of an onlooker delay near exit 82. In South Park, tree down affecting Sharon Road, the inbound lanes are blocked near Runnymede Lane at Ferncliff Road. Outbound, you have the far right lane now open, but for inbound, you may want to go with Colony Road to Runnymede Lane to get around this situation. Again, this is on Sharon Road near Runnymede at Ferncliff. Boomer Von Cannon, WBT Traffic.
4: 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Charlotte FC has a match tonight. Jim's open.
16: Yeah, where'd you go? So you walked down the hallway while you're doing that. Charlotte FC looks to make it three wins in a row. As they're in Leagues Cup action, and they host a Club Pachuca tonight at Bank of America Stadium. Baseball from last night, Mets over the Braves 8-5. Brett Beatty with a grand slam for New York.
17: Left side, Brett Beatty. Beatty puts it in the air, deep, right center. Oh, man, it is gone. It's a grand slam to make it 5-0.
16: Wow, sounds like he's a Braves fan. Phillies over the Cardinals 6-5. Andrew Painter took a no-hitter into the sixth inning. Blue Jays win over the Red Sox 2-1. Three consecutive losses for Boston following their nine-game winning streak. No practice today for the Carolina Panthers as training camp rolls on. They'll get back at it tomorrow and on Thursday. Travel Friday for a game at Buffalo coming up on Saturday. Former Panther center Cade Mays, now with the Detroit Lions, suffered a broken wrist, expected to be out for about 2 months. And the Dallas Cowboys signed star defensive tackle Quinnen Williams to a three-year contract extension for $106 million. Jim Zocchi, WBT Sports.
2: If you are putting off selling your home right now because you feel like it might need some work, listen to what happened to one of our listeners named Kevin.
0: Yes. I'm sorry. You're going to have to talk about Kevin for a minute because okay. I just realized I just lost my screen with information about Kevin.
2: Let me tell you about Kevin. 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
1: Tomorrow may have some isolated showers and thunderstorms, especially in the afternoon. Other than that, it's sun and clouds, 95, heat index low 100s, and we push it up a few degrees Thursday and Friday. No rain mentioned, sunny hot, upper 90s, heat index close to 105, maybe hotter. Saturday and Sunday, sunshine low 90s. I'm meteorologist Ray Stajic at the Weather Channel on Charlotte's FM News Talk, 107.9 WBT.
2: 93 was the high yesterday, 93 at the airport. We're at 73 right now. The news presented by Ram Pavement at WBT. We lead local. I'm Jeff Atkinson, WBT News.
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0: the possibilities.
1: The mamas and the papas?
0: You're close.
2: Hang on. This land was made
0: for you and me. Peter, Paul, and Mary.
1: Okay, I was close.
0: Mm-hmm. I feel like I'm on the set of HR Puffin Stuff. Anyway, back to Election Day in South Carolina. We were talking about the five top polling candidates that are vying to be the GOP nominee. Darlene Graham, Ralph Norman, we heard from them. Mark Lynch was on our show back on August 5th. He's ready for today.
3: I'm the only one that's an outsider that's speaking hard about the real things that people want answers on. They're tired of all these career politicians because they're the problem. People that are in office are the problem. So we have a chance for people to use the power of term limits and get rid of these people and get a real, true conservative fighter in that seat. Our social media marketing campaign is lit up. Our TV commercials are running. We're on radio.

0: like with you today, Bo and Beth, and I appreciate that again so the listeners can hear about our campaign. And people are choosing me because we're talking common sense solutions.
1: That's Mark Lynch, businessman in South Carolina. It's been on our show a couple of times. We also, back on the 27th, talked to Congressman Russell Fry.
2: The mantra, the mission for me has always been about service to the people. Is that I don't know how long, no one knows how long that they're going to be here. No one knows how long their service is. But while you are in, every single day counts. Every single day counts to moving the agenda forward. And I think people are really, one, excited about what's going on now, but they're really looking for somebody who can deliver. Not they don't want to elect somebody who's going to be part of the furniture in the Senate or in the House of Representatives or in any leadership post. They want somebody in there who's going to be tough and fight and be tactical and make sure that they're standing with President Trump to advance his conservative agenda, the conservative agenda that people elected us 2 years ago to enact.
1: That's Russell Fry back at the end of July. And then, you know, the person in this mix that probably has the most name recognition is the former governor and former congressman, two times, talking about Mark Sanford, who got into this race, joined us a few weeks ago as well.
3: I think the political process is made better when there's a diversity of different opinions. You think this, I think that. We're trying to get the same spot, but maybe we have different roads to getting there. I think every idea we have, whether in Columbia, South Carolina, or Washington, D.C., or frankly around the kitchen table, is made a little bit stronger if you say, well, I hear where you're coming from, but I disagree, and I think this is a better road over here. So people, I think, know where I've come from. You know, I was raised number one by the National Taxpayers Union, all those sorts of things. The one thing I'd want people to think about when they think about their kids or their grandkids or loved ones is those numbers have a real world effect in our lives in terms of inflation, in terms of affordability. And this is not an esoteric sort of economics debate. This is a debate about, can we sustain the American dream?
1: Mark Sanford back on the 29th of July. So there's your cross section of the top five, top polling candidates. There are technically about double that, but those are the ones that we saw during the debate two times last week, or should I say one time for Darlene Graham, but the rest of those that we heard from appeared twice in two televised debates. But this is coming down to the wire today, and we are now, as I speak, about 17 minutes away from polls opening in South Carolina.
4: I mean, people, I hope, are ready to get out and vote. And some people, I was just looking at the ages of these candidates. You know how there's been talk about, especially surrounding like Mitch McConnell's health, like the average age of people who are serving currently in the Senate. The youngest candidate of the ones that we just talked about who are polling in that top five, the youngest candidate is Russell Fry. He's 41 years old. Mark Sanford is 66 years old. Darlene Graham, 62 years old. Ralph Norman is 73 years old. So you have a wide range of actually different generations of people who are running in this South Carolina race.
1: And of course, the expectation is that we will probably have a runoff stemming from the results tonight. And if the polling holds steady, that would be Darlene Graham and Ralph Norman. And that would be a fascinating, again, condensed race. But that's the nature of the beast at the moment, because all of this was started because the passing of Lindsey Graham just a few weeks ago. So Election Day in South Carolina, continuing coverage on 107.9 WBT throughout the day and right here on Good Morning BT. Traffic check from the Charlotte Eye, Ear, Nose, and Throat Traffic Center. 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Here's Boomer Von Cannon.
5: Thank you, Bo. Have an incident, and this is a road work underway in Rock Hill. I-77 southbound, right lane blocked as you approach exit 82 Southern East Road, so watch for this in the right lane. Not seeing a heavy backup yet, but it'll build as the traffic builds this morning. 77 southbound, watch for this, right before exit 82 Southern East Road. Also, we're in Fort Mill, a collision now with delays on Highway 21 northbound at Flint Hill Road. In South Park, tree down affecting Sharon Road inbound near Runnymede Lane at Ferncliff Road. outbound lanes, you can get by it on the right lane, but for inbound, the lanes are blocked. Go with Colony Road as an alternate. You may even want to go with Sharon Lane up to Providence to get around this. Sharon Road near Runnymede. Boomer Von Cannon, WBT Traffic.
1: One final note on what we were just talking about, because I didn't have the information pulled up in front of me, but the runoff, if no one gets 50% of the vote tonight, then a runoff will be triggered. That'll be held on August 25th. Early voting for the runoff will be held from the 19th to the 21st, and then the runoff on the 25th. So if you're keeping score at home, we still may have a ways to go in this, but that is the plan. 50% of the vote tonight, someone's got to get that, or else there will be at least two of them running in a runoff election. Got a quick question here while we have a moment. 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
4: Oh, I would be so okay with that. 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
5: UBT forecast. Today, Tuesday, August 11th. Sunny, very humid. A chance of a late day shower or thunderstorm. Today's high, 95. Heat index ranging from 100 to 105. Tonight, a couple of showers. Chance of a shower tonight, just a slim chance, 75. Then tomorrow, much like today, partly sunny, late day thunderstorm, 95 with a heat index near 105. Now, Monroe, 72, Lincolnton, 75, and the Queen City, 73 at WBT.
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1: Okay, 8 in front of 7 here on 107.9 WBT. Welcome to your Tuesday, August 11th. And we will rewind for the moment to August 10th.
15: The major averages kicking off the new trading week lower as investors monitor U.S.-Iran developments and await consumer price inflation data. Oil prices spiking on U.S.-Iran uncertainty. Shares of airlines fell on rising oil prices. Energy and healthcare were the best performing sectors, while tech lagged. The Magnificent Seven big cap tech stocks were mostly higher. The Dow winners, Chevron, Amgen, and Microsoft. The Dow decliners, Travelers, Sherwin-Williams, and NVIDIA. The Dow down 61 points, the Nasdaq lower by 85, S&P 500 down 5. Hillary Barsky, Fox News.
1: Pre-market numbers this morning, Dow futures down 26 points, S&P futures down 6.25, Nasdaq futures down 69.

0: Waters.
1: Bernie's shaking his head.
0: This line was made for you and me.
1: That's Bob Dylan.
2: Oh, yeah. Yeah. I'm sorry, I've never understood the Bob Dylan.
1: He's singing about tipping.
2: Was there just a lack of entertainment options back then?
1: There are so many questions. There really are. I got a question for you.
3: Never think about tipping.
1: Here we go again.

0: notice there, they capped it during this song at 20%. We've been on the air long enough with this show that I feel like when we first started having these conversations and we realized that anytime we talk about tipping, the text line, the phone lines explode because everybody's got an opinion about this. Have we normalized 25% tipping?
1: 25%,
2: Steve,
1: y'all.
2: Steve says no.
1: This is a story in Food & Wine magazine, and it was written by a guy named Darren Cordoza, who is, in fact, a server. And it sounds like he might be a server in New York because he says he loves using his tips to buy revivals of Sondheim musicals.
2: Oh, wow, yeah.
1: Well, tickets, not buying the musical, but tickets to that musical.
0: Let me clarify what I said. Normalizing 25% tipping as a median.
1: Yeah, median. So right now, I think the standard is 20, right, is what the average is. But this particular server said, look, I have spent my life paying my bills based on tips, but even this guy believes that tipping has gotten out of hand. He tells a story about going to one of those Froyo places, a frozen yogurt place, where they have all of the options on the wall. You go, you put the frozen yogurt in the container. What is it, like froggies? What's it called? Frosted frog? What's the sweet frog? Sweet frog.
3: Frosty
1: like,
3: frog?
2: That's what I call my dog, Ashley.
1: Sweet frog.
2: Frosty frog.
0: Not
2: sweet
0: familiar
2: frogs
0: with your yogurt game there.
1: Sweet frogs. But you put the yogurt in the container yourself. You then add toppings from a topping buffet yourself. And then the only thing that the person behind the counter does is weigh the yogurt. And they don't do it with like hand math. You know, you set it on the scale. And then they tell you how much you owe based on, you know, the amount of toppings, whatever. And then they ask you for a tip.
2: I'm going to flip this iPad around. I'm just going to ask you a couple questions.
1: Yeah.
0: I love how he describes it, though. He says, there sat a young woman with a scale and an iPad before her. After weighing my yogurt and typing in a total, she rotated her screen toward me to make my payment. On the screen were three suggested gratuity amounts, 15, 20, and 25. There were also options to give custom tip or no tip. What am I tipping for? There was no service provided, and the only thing she had given me was a look of annoyance when I told her I'd rather pay with cash.
1: See, this is what is wrong. This is why we can't have nice things, because people are so strapped now because everything is so expensive. And if we are expected to pay the salaries of people who aren't providing a service, like I was a server for years and years. If somebody makes a meal special and gives you great service and is my best friend and I had lunch on Sunday together, and we had this awesome server named Nathan. He was adorable, very talkative and fun and helpful and gave recommendations. And so when he brought the little hand thing around to pay at the table and then the tip options came up, I did give him the options were 15, 20, and 22%. On the screen, and I did give him 22% because I was like, he did great. And I love rewarding people who are working hard and trying to really make an experience positive for somebody. But if you're just weighing my yogurt, this is all like COVID. This is like post-COVID when all of the iPads started popping up.
4: I've had people like in those jobs flip it around, and occasionally they'll say, you don't have to do this. They're just doing it because they said they make us do this. I think it's a way that the company is paying their employees.
2: Like
4: that you're paying the employees for them.
2: You don't have
4: and
2: to do
4: even
2: this,
4: they're go. I think it was actually like a Chipotle or something. It was just like it was like ridiculous. Like you don't have to do this.
1: Can I tell you? Y'all know how much I love Chicken Salad Chick.
0: Zoki said, "I know."
1: But you know how much I love Chicken Salad Chick. So there's one that I go to all the time, and the lady behind the counter, before she like will flip the iPad around, she herself clicks the no tip. And
4: oh,
1: then,
4: okay.
1: Yeah.
4: I thought she would have, 22%. I think I did pretty good on that.
1: She clicks the no tip because it's the same kind of thing. Like, you don't have to do this. She just does it.
4: I think they're embarrassed.
1: I think so. I think some people.
4: Because they live in the real world, too. They leave and they go eat other places and go,
1: they
4: this is
1: tip.
4: Just dumb.
1: Yeah.
4: Yeah, they'd have to give it right back.
1: Right.
0: Well, wait a minute. After she hits no, then there's no going back, right? You can't say, oh, I insist and hit the button.
1: Well, no, but then I can hand her like a dollar or put it in the little tip jar or something.
0: Don't know what to do with cash, Beth.
1: That's true, because you can't use
0: what is
1: cash
0: that?
1: Anywhere.
4: Here's one Bitcoin. $1 million.
1: But is 25% the new standard? That's what Food & Wine is asking.
4: No.
1: And is that the thing? Because that's on most tipping screens now.
0: Well, it's the sliding scale. Okay, like usually it's like what, 10,
1: it used
0: 15,
1: to be 10,
0: 20.
1: 15, 20. Now it's 15, 20, 25.
0: And
1: or
0: now that 25 is showing up. And I think what they're hoping is in, you know, 5 years' time, we're going to say, remember back when 25 was, I mean, it's going to be 15, it's going to be 25, 30, 35.
1: And guess what? Minimum wage will have stayed the same. And groceries, I'm going to pay $27 for a head of lettuce that will give me diarrhea.
0: Well, I certainly don't know how to follow that.
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6: I'm Jeff Atkinson in the WBT News Center. The headlines is Tuesday morning, cracking down on kids out late at night.
7: We have to revise our youth protection ordinance.
6: Another city says yes to the I-77 toll lanes.
8: So it has everything to do with not penalizing the citizens of Statesville.
6: And who will come out ahead in South Carolina?
9: I know how it feels to have to work paycheck to paycheck.
6: Which is where we begin on BT this morning. South Carolina U.S. Senator Darlene Graham, who you just heard there, hoping to hold on to the seat she inherited from her late brother, Lindsey Graham, who died unexpectedly a month ago today. The state's registered GOP voters will decide in a special election whether Darlene or one of the nine other Republican candidates will represent them in the November election. For those headed to the polls, WBTV's Darian Henderson, outside a polling place in York County, says,
10: you need to make sure you check and see exactly where your polling location is this morning. A lot of locations have changed due to school being back in session, especially in the Lancaster County area. Now, there's only a few weeks that the candidates had to appeal to voters, and several of them spent Monday making their last-ditch effort.
6: Polls in South Carolina are opening at this hour at 7 o'clock. The polls will close tonight at 7. You must bring a valid photo ID to vote. If no one gets a majority of the vote, there will be a runoff on August 25th. Next up, a curfew push to curb youth violence. Right now, WBT traffic, and from the Charlotte Eye, Ear, Nose, and Throat Traffic Center, trust your senses to Santa. Here's Boomer.
11: Hey, thank you, Jeff. In Rock Hill, road work underway on I-77, headed southbound, taking up the right lane at exit 82 Southern East Road. In Fort Mill, have a collision on Highway 21, headed northbound toward the state line at Flint Hill Road. That's on northbound 21. Also in South Park, tree down, affecting Sharon Road inbound. The northbound lanes are blocked as you approach Runnymede Lane at Ferncliff Road. That's for the inbound side of Sharon. Now, if you're headed towards South Park, the far right lane is open, but you still may want to go with the alternate. The main alternate here is Colony Road. You also may want to go with Sharon Lane up to Providence on the areas around Sharon Road. Boomer Von Cannon, WBT Traffic.
6: Charlotte City Council expected to vote later this month whether to change the city's curfew requiring kids under 17 to be home by 9 o'clock at night.
7: We have to revise our youth protection ordinance.
6: Police Chief Estella Patterson telling council members Monday night if the policy's enacted, they won't become curfew cops, but it will allow them to take teens into custody and stop the mass gatherings of teenagers taking over an area. Statesville's joined the growing list of local governments to affirm support for the I-77 South toll lanes. City Council there took a vote last night.
8: This vote has everything to do with the planning process and not penalizing the citizens of Statesville $1,600,000. That's what this is all about.
6: Statesville could have been on the hook for voting to nix the project. Medical this morning, President Trump signs an executive order Monday ordering the government to trim down the vaccine schedule and break up the measles, mumps, and rubella immunization to 3 shots, citing concerns for pregnant women and the cause of autism.
12: It's based on common sense and scientific research. Thanks to Secretary Kennedy and President Trump for finally having the courage to enact this order and now to hold states accountable to again give parents more choice.
6: White House Press Secretary Caroline Leavitt last night on Hannity, former middle school teacher and high school track coach in Rock Hill, charged with child sexual abuse, now facing federal charges. Federal grand jury in Columbia yesterday reserved a 5-count indictment against 38-year-old Douglas McAlpine, accused him of using the Kick apps to distribute the child sexual abuse material to other users. Prosecutors say they found hundreds of files on his phone and online accounts. Ramsey Creek Beach in Cornelius on Lake Norman will not open this year. According to Mecklenburg Park and wreck because water levels in the lake are still too low. And NOAA, the National Oceanic and Atmospheric Administration, says July was the hottest July in the lower 48 states since the Dust Bowl. In fact, the month was 1/8 of a degree warmer than it got in July 1936. 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
13: A few clouds and sunshine today, 95, feels like the low 100s. And we will have that threat of a shower thunderstorm just after midnight tonight, especially northwest. Otherwise, partial clouds, 75. Tomorrow, clouds, sunshine, 95, with a chance of afternoon thunderstorms. Heat index in the low 100s. Then we kind of reset and go to sunny, hot, dry, Thursday, Friday, upper 90s. Heat index probably at least at 105. And then looking at low 90s to mid 90s over the weekend. I'm meteorologist Ray Stajic from the Weather Channel on Charlotte's FM News Talk, 107.9 WBT.
6: Warm right now, 73 degrees in Uptown.
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6: 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Higher in Asia, lower in Europe. Here in the U.S., oil prices are higher, up about 3% in trading this morning. Stock futures are lower. 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Got a little hot at practice yesterday, Jim Zocchi.
4: It is, but they all say it's all in good preparation for the season as Panthers training camp rolls on. Yesterday's session included yet another scuffle. Mike Jackson involved, Jonathan Brooks, the running back, Bryce Young, Luke Fortner, Nick Scott among those intervening. Defensive coordinator Ejero Evero says it's a balancing act of getting their work in safely.
14: We don't want to take guys down to the ground, but, you know, at the same time, we've got to get ready to play football and play real football. And so we've got to be physical. We've got to use our hands. We've got to put our face on people at times. And I know that makes the offense better as well.
4: No practice on the field today for training camp. They'll get back at it tomorrow and Thursday ahead of Saturday's second preseason game at Buffalo. Former Panthers center Cade Mays, who's now with the Detroit Lions, suffered a broken wrist in their practice, expected to be out for about 2 months. Dallas Cowboys signed star defensive tackle Quinnen Williams to a 3-year contract extension for $106 million. Charlotte FC back in action, looking to make it 3 wins in a row in League's Cup as they host Club Pachuca tonight at Bank of America Stadium. Mets over the Braves, 8-5. Brett Beatty with a grand slam. It was the Phillies 6, Cardinals 5. Andrew Painter took a no-hitter into the 6th inning. 3 losses in a row for the Red Sox. They fall to Toronto 2-1. Jim Zocchi, WBT Sports.
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0: love it on the mornings when Beth wakes up to a song that's nondescript, meaning it doesn't, it's not a particular version. Today, it was just plain patriotic.
1: You know, sometimes you just have to love where you are.
0: Don't be fooled by the rocks that she got.
1: And I love the lyric. This land is your land. This land is my land.
2: It's mostly my land.
1: Everybody. Yeah, we need to remember that it is yours as well.
0: She's just Beth from the block. This is J-Lo with the United States Marine Corps Band.
1: Wait, that's J-Lo?
0: That's why I said rocks.
1: Well, I get it now.
3: That's J-Lo.
0: I thought that you didn't say anything, so everybody knows that, Bo. This is a very famous version.
1: She has a better voice than I thought.
4: From sea to
0: sea. She also just switched songs. By the way, did you guys know that Martha Reeves did a redo the other night over the weekend?
1: Of the national anthem?
0: She said, let me do it.
1: Without the backup singers?
0: Without the backup singers. And she was like on some TV or radio show, and she said she wanted a redo, and she sang it, and it sounded exactly the same.
1: Oh, bless.
3: I think I'm trying to jump in and stop her. Yeah. She just kept going over top of them.
1: Oh, we're
3: going
1: to find that.
0: Oh, I mean,
3: I can get it for you.
1: Oh, but we're going to find that.
0: But it's exactly the way that it was.
1: Well, bless her heart. So see, now the backup singers feel a little bit vindicated.
0: I'm still looking for the Martha Reeves version of This Land Is Your Land. I'm sure it's out there. But see, that's the thing. This Land Is Your Land, that's the song that Beth woke up to today. Endless possibilities. Mm-hmm. I mean, you know, Vince Coakley could take the baton at 10 and start playing songs
1: if
0: like that.
1: If all of the shows take this baton and just play them all day long.
0: Let's see who will.
1: Let's see who will do it.
0: Let's see who will do it. Pete Callender, I challenge you.
1: We will be the last ones.
0: We've gotten some, as I knew we would, on the text line. Anytime you talk about tipping, we get flooded. 704-570-1079. The text line driven by, of course, Keffer, Chrysler, Dodge, Jeep, Ram, the family store. And one that I was not aware of.
1: Yes, this one actually really surprised me. Brian texted in. He says, have you seen the Shake Shack controversy? They're kiosks that you order off of instead of going to the actual counter. Apparently, if you don't leave a tip, it adjusts the bill. And then he sent a link to an ex post about it that said Shake Shack has now responded after a viral TikTok video showed the cost of an order increasing if you don't tip. Apparently, the customer's total jumped by $1.50. after they selected the no tip option.
3: I saw that the other day. It's pretty freaky.
2: So this is how they're paying their employees in part.
3: We're going to get that tip.
2: It's your job to pay their employees.
0: Well, and then Bill says this. I never really thought about this, but can you imagine what would happen if some restaurant or someplace employed this tactic? There should be a negative percentage discount option for no or bad service. So what if you, when they bring the bill, you could actually type in a number that would take it off the actual bill and you would pay less and the restaurant would lose
3: it. That'd be the Wild West.
0: Mm-hmm.
1: I do, just to get back to the Shake Shack thing, not to ignore anything that you or Bill said.
0: Except you are.
2: But also had a clever J-Lo reference you might have missed.
0: Yes. Jim, have you ever felt invisible?
1: No, yes. I wanted to make sure. I just wanted to make sure that I said the rest of this because Shake Shack might be listening because, you know, they're delicious.
2: Yeah, there's a way in to make some burgers.
1: So according to some reports and according to Shake Shack themselves, they say they do not adjust bills or add fees when customers select no tip. They said that viral video was caused by a kiosk technology glitch.
3: Oh, of course. Oh. Yeah, naturally.
5: This is the Beth Troutman Show with Bo Thompson.
6: Who's Bo Thompson?
3: Who are you?
1: I just wanted to make sure I got that in. Just we had to give both sides of the story.
0: Both sides of the story.
3: Back to what Bo was saying.
1: So, Bo, you were reading Bill's text about negative tipping.
0: I don't care about Bill. Let's move on.
1: Negative tipping.
2: You were saying something. What was it?
0: I was saying how... just how much of a thought-provoking process. Yes, I'm saying, Bill, they don't want to hear what you have to say or me.
1: Well, just to pour salt on the wound, Bo, Randall texted, our favorite packaging guy. He texted our text line and he just said, Beth, let's just ask the establishment to pay their employees so that tipping dies away. You can raise the prices as needed and hope that your food and your service still delight patrons to keep your establishment alive. If the food and service delight patrons, they will return. If not, well, the place needs to close.
3: Oh, Beth, I forgot you said that they wanted us to pay for their employees. It wasn't Jim. That was Beth that said that, wasn't it?
1: Do you ever feel invisible?
3: Yeah. Mm-hmm.
5: This is the Beth Troutman Show. Bo dude. Yeah, whatever his name is. On WBT.
2: But you know who made all those rejoins? Bo did.
1: I know. He made them
2: it's
1: all.
2: It's not like we're making fun of him. It's like Bo had the guy read
1: Bo
2: that.
1: Had, yes. Bo wrote the script and mailed it to a guy.
3: Had it done with like in an hour.
1: Well, not mailed it. He didn't like mail it in the mail. He emailed it. I love you.
2: I thought that was good. Guess there'll be no tip for that.
3: Generational talent here.
7: 7:13 on WBT. Hang on. Let it kick in.
3: Yeah. There you go.
7: I need this. Come on.
1: What were you saying, Bo?
7: Let's go to traffic now. From the Charlotte Eye, Ear, Nose, and Throat Traffic Center, trust your senses to Senta. Here's Beth Troutman. No.
8: Well, hello.
7: Hi here.
1: Is that what I sound like?
8: Right here.
1: Oh.
8: Must be a cold. Hello.
1: Yeah, my. He was imitating me, and he said, I sound like I have a cold. When he's imitating me. Anyway, it's a long story.
8: That's right.
1: I'm picking up what you're throwing down there, Booms.
8: Hey, throw it down, baby. Throw it down.
7: I'm not, because I'm not here.
8: Who's invisible now?
1: I'm sorry.
8: Oh, gosh. Hey, guys, Rock Hill with road work on the way. 77 southbound, taking up the right lane at exit 82 Southern East Road. Traffic getting by on the left. Some onlooker delay. But again, just stick on the interstate and merge left. 77 south at exit 82 Southern East Road. Incident North Charlotte, Graham Street near Oneida Road. Hey, at South Park, tree down. It's taking up inbound Sharon Road right before Runnymede Lane at Ferncliff Road. Now for outbound, headed toward the mall. The right lane's open, but for inbound, lanes are blocked. Go with Colony Road as your main alternate here. And in Fort Beale, collision northbound Highway 21 at Flint Hill Road. Boomer Von Cannon, WBT traffic.
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8: Your WBT forecast. Today, Tuesday, August 11th, sunny, humid, chance of a late day shower, pop-up thunderstorm. Today's high, 95. The heat index, 100 to 105. Tonight, maybe a shower, especially later tonight, 75. Tomorrow, partly sunny, late day thunderstorm possible. Once again, 95 with the heat index approaching 105. Right now, Gastonia, the gas house, 70. Concord, 72. Queen City, 73 at WBT.
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19: Who says hello?
20: 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How are we?
21: Continue doing what you do. Thank you so much.
7: Yeah, whatever that is you do, keep doing it.
1: Keep doing what the thing is you do.
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22: I think this name was made.
0: Don't think I'm done.

0: You're a third right. It is Little
1: Rascals. Feet. Little Feet?
2: Little Feet.
0: Yeah.
2: I thought it was Oh Brother, Where Art Thou?
0: That's pretty good right there.
1: That is good.
0: That ain't no J-Lo.
2: No Rascal Flatts.
0: That's true. And even if that one exists, I'm not going there, Jim.
2: Thank you.
1: Oh, please go there.
2: No, stop.
0: Text of the day. Text of the day right here. I give it the prize. Chris says Bo is going to have to use the text line to be part of the show today.
2: I love when our texters have better comments than we do.
1: I know.
2: That's a great comment.
1: They're so much quicker than
2: Bo sitting there texting you while you're talking to try to get on the show. It'd be funny if you write it called. Spell it B-A-U. B-E-A-U.
0: I want to text.
2: This is from Bo.
0: I'm gonna text so I can figure out what you name me in the system.
1: I am. I'm gonna spell it B-E-A-U-X.
0: X.
3: That's Cajun.
2: Cajun.
3: Though.
2: Yeah.
0: Oh my goodness. Well, by the way, 704-570-1079 is the text line driven by Liberty. No, it's not. It's that was driving last weekend. It's Chrysler, Dodge, Jeep, Ram, the family store. Sorry, old habits die hard.
1: Well, and speaking of that text line, it has been going nuts as it always does whenever we talk about tipping. Colette wrote in and said, I want to know if the tip you give actually goes to the crew working that shift. And I think a lot of people have that question now. Like, who does the tip actually go to? She says, bear with me as I go squirrely.
2: Well, round it up for charity. What charity? Why does it matter?
0: Yes.
2: It's charity.
3: A lot of questions.
0: You don't need to know.
2: It's just for them.
1: But Colette goes on to say 95% of people pay with a credit card, and the tip jar makes it too easy to steal without sharing it among your coworkers. Or maybe I'm wrong and looking too deeply into the subject matter. She said it's been several years, but I remember hearing that people with ill intent were actually stealing tip jars from places like delis and different eateries and coffee shops. I remember that story, that people were going into those places where there were tip jars and just like taking them.
3: The lowest of the low to do that.
1: Yes, yes, the lowest.
3: Wow.
1: To just take someone's tip jar. Rick says, Beth, tips. T-I-P-S. It stands for to ensure proper service. That was Rick in Hickory.
2: That's a little dicey for a moment.
3: I was worried about that.
0: Bill says, Bo, what's it like to be one of the others?
2: Oh, you got dropped to others.
3: Yes. Absolutely.
2: Those on the practice squad.
0: That's right.
1: That's even better.
0: Oh, boy.
1: Chris and Bill won our text line today. Bill Webb says, oh, this is about the song. People are loving the patriotic songs, guys. Bill has been singing the song since 6:06 this morning. Now everyone's going to be walking around Charlotte today singing This Land Is Your Land.
0: And they're going to have about 80 different versions to choose from by the time we get to Vince Coakley. Jason says, have y'all heard about what's supposed to happen with gravity tomorrow?
1: So I looked it up because I had not heard anything about
2: what's
1: the gravity.
2: What's new with gravity?
1: So, yes. Newton sitting under the apple tree. Apparently, there is a social media claim on TikTok and X that claims that the Earth is going to experience a 7-second gravity blackout tomorrow.
3: Oh, if you can't trust TikTok.
1: That is tied to some kind of like secret NASA project called Project Anchor. But then that's
2: a secret project. Here's its name, and here's exactly what it's going to do. It's a secret project.
1: But scientists say it's absolutely false. That is not going to happen tomorrow. Greg, one of my favorites. This is Greg from Stanley County, totally understands our business. He said, God help you all if the sales department is actually working on a contract with Shake Shack.
2: You do have to kind of bet your stories out.
1: Well, but here's the thing.
2: They're a major sponsor. Right.
1: Here's the thing. We did give their statement. Their statement was that it was a technology glitch, that does not actually happen, that the bills are not adjusted at the kiosks if you choose the no tip option. And I also said Shake Shack is delicious.
2: There you go, Shake Shack. There was a free mention. Why don't you start paying for them now?
3: Not an ad.
2: That was a free one. Where's our tip?
1: Yeah. Dana says, even if I pay with a card, I still give a cash tip to the waitress if the service was good. I kind of do love doing that. You know, like you leave a little bit of a tip on the card, and then like as you're leaving, like hand them a like the actual cash.
3: Oh, sneaky!
1: I think that's fun.
3: I thought they stiffed me, but so here, turns out
2: here's my subset to like cash tipping. I still don't have cash. When I do have cash, it tends to be like in 20s, like something from a bank, and so I feel weird, like totally like belaying the car. Well, I'm just saying, I just somehow end up with 20s. Like how they spit out 20s.
1: Yeah.
2: Can we? So just... I want to get my car valet, but it's like $5. I want a tip.
1: Yeah.
2: And I always feel weird, like, could you give me $15?
1: Can you give me change?
2: And Sandra's like, you're so weird. Just say it. I go, it's just weird. Like, I'm giving you this money, but give me more monies back than I'm giving you, because like I need 3 bills from you. Is that a weird?
1: No, I 100% agree.
2: I'm not going to give you 20.
1: And you don't want to give somebody $20 for like, you know, handing your car keys to you. But there is...
2: It's a weird dynamic. Like, they got cash. They have rolls of cash. They go, just like, hey, I don't want to give you all this money. Just here's a little bit of it. Give me some back.
3: How's the text line, Bo? Are you having fun?
0: Oh, yeah.
2: You're writing into the show?
3: Been on the text line.
0: Greg says, Greg from Stanley County, he says, Bo will be replacing Hancock on Fridays after he retires.
1: You'll be doing the 9 o'clock hour on Fridays.
3: Big weekend with Bo Thompson.
2: Get out of your Hancock and my gig now.
0: Tom says, good morning, BT. The others rule.
3: Yeah.
1: Oh, we love you, Tom.
0: Yeah. Guess what, Tom? I was the original other.
3: Yeah, it's true.
2: He ascended from others.
0: All right, we'll head to the news center right now with the other news guy.
4: The other news guy.
0: The other news guy. He's in for Mark Garrison today. He's our good buddy, Jeff Atkinson.
4: Good morning, Bo. Good morning, everyone. Our top story, the polls are open at this hour in South Carolina for a special Republican primary to replace late Senator Lindsey Graham as the GOP nominee in November. His sister, Darlene, appointed to the Senate to finish his term, is running with President Trump's support.
5: Let's go for it, Darlene. I know exactly where you come from. I know you and I know Lindsey, and this is what he would have wanted.
4: That's a tele rally for Senator Darlene Graham yesterday. There are 9 other Republicans on today's ballot, including Charlotte area Congressman Ralph Norman, Congressman Russell Fry, and former South Carolina Governor Mark Sanford. There are also primaries today in the Northeast, in Connecticut and Vermont, and the upper Midwest in Minnesota and Wisconsin, where
6: voters will show just how far to the left that they're willing to go. Frontrunner Francesca Hong, she seeks to be the first self-identified Democratic Socialist governor in U.S. history. She's a state representative, a former chef, who in recent weeks has backtracked on past controversial statements like calling for the cancellation of Thanksgiving and Valentine's Day, abolishing the Senate, and defunding the police.
4: Fox's Alexandra Hoff in Madison, Wisconsin this morning. In Alabama, there are special primaries today in 4 redrawn congressional districts. Back to President Trump, he has replied to Iran's demands that the U.S. compensate them for damages for all the bombing in the conflict, turning it around, demanding Tehran pay damages for
7: all of the people that were so badly hurt, so badly wounded or killed, many thousands of people, and maybe damages for the 52,000 protesters over the last 4 months that were killed in Iran.
4: Back to South Carolina now. Today's vote to replace Lindsey Graham on the ballot comes a day after the late senator was honored at what no longer is called Joint Base Charleston.
8: Welcome to Joint Base Lindsey Graham.
4: Secretary of War Pete Hegseth there at the ceremony yesterday to rename the Air Force base for the late senator, who served for years in the Air Force as an attorney and later stateside as a JAG officer.
9: I don't know if Lindsey was ever in combat, but he was close to it, and he knew exactly what it entails. He'd probably been around the world more than anybody else from our state lately. And clearly, he had the spirit and strength of all true warriors.
4: South Carolina Governor Henry McMaster. Those are the headlines. More news at the top of the hour. Now WBT traffic. And from the Charlotte Eye, Ear, Nose, and Throat Traffic Center, trust your senses to Santa. We've got some problems in South Park. Boomer Von Cannon.
10: Yes, sir, Jeff. This is a tree that has fallen across Sharon Road, affecting the inbound or northbound lanes. Right before Runnymede Lane at Ferncliff Road, the inbound lanes are completely blocked. Outbound, if you headed toward the mall, say from Providence toward the mall, your district will merge to the far right lane, but you may want to go with the alternates here. Colony Road's an alternate. Also go with Sharon Lane to Providence Road to get around this. On Sharon Road, it's very close to Runnymede Lane. Incident to the west, roadblock is reported. Old Steel Creek Road at Golf Course Lane. North Charlotte Collision, Graham Street at Oneida Road. And near uptown have a bump up on Central Avenue at 7th Street. Boomer Von Cannon, WBT traffic.
4: 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Here's Jim.
2: Charlotte FC tries to make it 3 wins in a row. League's Cup action continuing as they host a club Pachuca tonight at Bank of America Stadium. Coach Dean Smith says Pachuca is not a bunch of palookas.
11: It's going to be a tough game because, you know, I think Pachuca will be probably the best team we've faced out of the three. Even though they've lost their first two, they outshot, outscored them in XG, both teams they played against, Cincy and Columbus.
2: Meanwhile, Panthers training camp rolls on, getting ready for their second preseason game. That's at Buffalo Saturday. No practice on the field today, but back at it tomorrow and Thursday before traveling out Friday. Former Panther center Cade Mays, now with the Detroit Lions, suffered a broken wrist. Expected to be out for about 2 months. Dallas Cowboys signed star defensive tackle Quinnen Williams to a 3-year contract extension for $106 million. Brett Beatty with a grand slam for the Mets over the Braves, 8-5. Andrew Painter took a no-hitter into the sixth inning in the Phillies' 6-5 win over the Cardinals, and the Blue Jays hand to Boston a third consecutive loss, 2-1. Jim Zocchi, WBT Sports.
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15: Mid-90s sunshine, some clouds today. Heat index low 100s. Now later tonight, just after midnight or around that time, we will have a chance of showers and thunderstorms. Best chance northwest of town, 75. Tomorrow, may have some isolated showers and thunderstorms, especially in the afternoon. Other than that, it's sun and clouds, 95. Heat index low 100s. And we push it up a few degrees Thursday and Friday. No rain mentioned. Sunny, hot, upper 90s. Heat index close to 105, maybe hotter. Saturday and Sunday, sunshine, low 90s. I'm meteorologist Ray Stajic at the Weather Channel on Charlotte's FM News Talk, 107.9 WBT.
4: So sunny, hot, and humid today, a high of 95. It was 93 yesterday at the airport. We're at 74 right now in Uptown. 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I'm Jeff Atkinson, WBT News.
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1: 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Welcome. 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

0: Hey, Beth. That's what happens.
1: Do you know who I used to love to go see on Sunday mornings when I was at Chapel Hill? And I know that when you're in Chapel Hill, you're not supposed to go to the Duke campus. But the Duke Choir, go to the Duke Chapel and hear the Duke Choir sing on Sunday mornings. Holy moly.
0: Did you camp out for that?
1: Isn't that funny? I went to Duke to hear the Duke Choir, but didn't go to a lot of Chapel Hill basketball games.
0: Okay, then. Knew that would come up at some point. The Morbid Tabernacle Choir singing This Land Is Your Land, because that's what Beth woke up to this morning.
1: I woke up in a very patriotic mood. Mm-hmm. Guys, our text line, driven by Keffer Chrysler Dodge Jeep Ram, the family store, going nuts. But I have to read this one text because I don't know if Bo actually heard this conversation. But Raleigh said, hey, Jim. He's directly texting
2: about the part
1: you.
2: We were talking about.
1: Yeah, he said, I agree with you. Having a valet give you change back seems akin to making change out of the offering plate in church as it comes by.
2: That was a great analogy.
1: Right. So this all came about because we were talking about tipping, and tipping a valet, you're right. If you have a 20, which if you go to the ATM, it spits out 20s. Mm-hmm. Every now and again, you might get a scenario where they ask you for 10, if you want a 10, but you get 20s. And then what do you do when you need a $5 bill? How do you ask? And I'm the same.
2: I would rather go buy a pack of gum at a convenience store and come back than ask the valet
1: for change
2: to give me back $15 for my 20.
1: Same. If you and I were at a valet stand together and both of us only had 20s, I bet you both of us would probably give the person
2: $20. Here's another opposite scenario in that same scenario of valet. If you look in your wallet and all you have is $1 or $2, do you kind of fold it up into like a little paper football so that it looks like it might be like more than $1 or $2? Like
1: 100%. 100% I fold dollar bills so that it looks like it might be more because I'm so sorry I only have $2. And then maybe they'll just stick it in their pocket and they won't remember who gave it to them. They won't know who the cheap person was. Is that sad? Is that a trick anyone does?
2: To just hand like a dollar bill over straight up like here's a...
1: Yeah.
2: That's all I got, buddy. Dollar.
1: Right. I know.
2: I'll get you next time. I'll get you next time I'm not here.
1: Why do we feel so guilty about tipping? You know, why is it... Are we all feeling guilty about tipping?
2: This is great. I like the airtime we're getting.
3: Nice. I was about to say, where's Bo?
1: Bo's still not listening to us. Bo is still just engrossed with the text line right now. What you doing over there, Bo?
0: What do you think, Bo? Why don't you text the? Why don't you check the text line there, Bo?
2: Oh, is there something on the text line from Bo?
1: Oh, so Bu texted in and said, "Brilliant, Jimbo, brilliant."
2: Thank you.
0: So
2: thank you, Bu from Cotswold.
0: So for the first time since we invented the text line, I actually texted the text line as a texter, as a listener to your conversation, Beth and Jim.
1: Yeah, so Bo texted in and said, hey, Beth, love your show. So I have now officially saved him in our
2: system. At least you're reading. Okay, yesterday, Beth called me to tell me a funny story. I was on another phone call. I called her back, left her voicemail. She thought all night that I didn't call her back and return the call. I said, I called you. She saw it on her phone this morning.
0: Oh.
2: And Sandra and I have this habit of double feeding our dogs. So I literally inside the house, she was on a Zoom. I texted her and said, fed the dogs. And then she, like 9 o'clock last night, oh, just saw your message. I fed the

0: dogs do. Like, nobody reads my messages, so what's the point? Even when you try to do it.
1: You and Beth prepping for the show?
2: I just got a personal text from a frequent listener, Thursday. Steve. Says, Bo, are you off Thursday or today?
0: He's prepping for being off Thursday, buddy.
1: It's Thursday.
2: Now, what I will tell you, you remember a few minutes ago when y'all were laughing at me because I was over here laughing, looking at the text while y'all were talking?
3: Yes.
2: I was trying to text the show, and I typed the number in wrong three times. I looked down because I sent a text to the show, and I'm like, why are they not getting this? And I looked down, and the first one said 570-1110. Oh, wow. And then the second one said 517-1079. Yeah. So I'm sitting here while we're doing the show trying to text us, and I can't even hit the numbers
3: oh,
2: right.
3: Oh, wow, you're really good at this.
2: Both I know. Fingers.
3: You're really good at this. Well, now people are realizing that you are officially using the text line, so Chris has asked if you want to go play golf.
2: Oh, see, it's a whole new world.
1: We should all go play golf.
0: Which is funny because Bo hasn't played golf in like 25 years.
1: Let's go play golf, Bo.
2: I'm telling you, man, the text line is on switch today.
3: It is the best thing in the world.
2: Especially the new texters. They are bringing it today.
3: Oh, I can't.
0: We should take Bo and Beth golfing with us.
1: Yeah,
0: that would be fun. That'd be fun.
3: This is how I play golf, guys. I have my own golf clubs.
1: Drive the cart?
3: I have golf clubs. I have shoes that match my golf clubs, and they're Carolina
0: blue.
3: They're
0: made of metal?
3: No, they're the same color as the bag.
2: Is this the point where we should tell the listeners, because they can't see this, that you just got new ear warmers that are Tar Heel colored?
3: I did. They're not. Well, yes, like the little cushy things that go around your earphones.
0: Those are new. Mm-hmm.
3: I had to order some more because the ones that come with your headphones. Are like pleather or something. And if you have, I moisturize my face. I don't know if you guys do this, but like I put moisturizer and like a serum on and stuff in the morning. And
2: during breaks?
0: A serum?
1: Bo, do you do this?
2: During breaks, I do, Baron.
1: Oh, okay.
3: Yeah. But so apparently my
0: Botox during last break.
3: My face moisturizer was causing the pleather to peel. And so every now and again, I would just go to the bathroom and I'd have like a chunk of black stuff just hanging off my face. And no one in here will have told me. It was like a piece of my headphones.
2: That was a conversation.
0: I thought it was a bowl.
1: Anybody else see that big piece of black thing on Beth's face?
0: You see that bowl?
3: So, Steve.
4: All I heard was Beth, bathroom, black thing.
0: The biggest blackhead I've ever seen.
3: Oh my gosh. But here's the thing about how amazing Sir Stephen of Anthony is. Like, he was trying to help me. And so for like 6 months, Steve has been sending me links to replacement headphone covers.
0: 6 months?
3: Yeah, he kept sending them to me because I was like, I need to order new ones. And I finally did. And they're not pleather. They're cushy and they're blue.
0: Now it's leaving blue drops on your head.
3: Mm-hmm. No, this isn't pleather, so they won't peel because of my serum, my face moisturizer.
0: Your serum.
2: Well, you were talking about being color-coded on the golf course. I thought I should point out that you're being color-coded in the studio today.
3: So to finish the other story, how I play golf.
0: Oh, yeah.
2: Stand down, Bo.
0: You've had your moment, Bo.
2: That's right.
3: What is wrong with us today?
4: Join the others.
3: I play like three holes. I get bored, and then I just want to eat hot dogs and have a beer.
0: That's how like how cool. We play the same way.
1: Yeah.
0: Great story. Let's go to Boomer Von Cannon now with a... Oh, Bo's still here. He can do it.
3: Oh, hey, Bo.
0: You want to go to traffic, Bo?
2: It's something about Charlotte, eye, ear, nose, and throat traffic center, trust your senses to Santa, and that guy, Boomer Von Cannon. Yeah, all
5: right. Beth, what's that on your face?
3: Yeah, thanks, Boomer. Somebody has finally told me that there's giant pieces of, like, pleather.
1: And Boomer can't even see you.
5: Hey, I can't see him, but I can hear
1: you. A good guy.
2: Did you get a haircut?
5: Hey, guys, the Rock Hill Roadwork on I-77 southbound, taking up the right lane at exit 82 Southern East Road. Near Uptown, have a bump up on Central Avenue at 7th Street. Watch for a medic on the scene with this. And also in Uptown, collision Church Street at 5th and South Park. Tree down affecting Sharon Road inbound. The northbound lanes are blocked right before Runnymede Lane at Ferncliff Road. Outbound, you can get by in the far right lane. But for your alternate, go with Colony Road or consider Sharon Lane and Providence Road for this section of Sharon near Runnymede. Incident Johnston Road near North Community House and West Charlotte have reports of road blockage. Old Steel Creek Road at Golf Course Lane. Boomer Von Cannon, WBT Traffic.
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5: WBT forecast today, Tuesday, August 11th. Sunny, really humid today. A late day shower possible, but a very slim chance. Still a possibility. 95 for the high. Heat index today, 100 to 105. Tonight, maybe a shower, 75. Tomorrow, partly sunny. A late-day thunderstorm may pop up. And again, 95 with a heat index approaching 105 tomorrow. Right now, Rock Hill, 75. Davidson, 74. And the Queen City, 76 at WBT.
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0: At first, I thought it was Ray Charles.
1: No, Huey Lewis. Not Huey Lewis. Harry Belafonte.
2: Oh. No one knew what to say.
3: Oh. This land is your land. This
1: land is my land. From California. We're 2 hours in. To the New York. And the variety keeps on coming.
0: This makes me so happy. And and people are singing it. They're texting us to tell us that they've been singing the song now since 6:06 a.m.
1: Well, when you wake up with a specific version, that kind of do it there. But when you wake up with the song, doesn't matter who it is. Boy, the floodgates open, and they have today.
0: This has been so much fun. I have to give a big shout out to our texter. We've been talking this hour. We started this hour talking about tipping and whether 25% was now the standard with tipping. And it has devolved into a rabbit hole where we ended our last segment talking about my headphones and playing golf. So Jeff texts in to our text line, 704-570-1079, driven by Keffer Chrysler Dodge Jeep Ram, the family stone. Jeff
3: says... The family stone? Sly and the family stone.
0: The family store.
1: See, Beth, now you know how I feel.
0: I meant store, the family store. Jeff says... He says, so is this...
3: There goes Bill. I know where he's going now.
1: Uh-huh, you know where
0: Jeff
1: I'm going.
0: Jeff says, so is this a rabbit hole or is this an actually planned segment?
3: It was going to be a planned segment, so she said Family Stone. Yeah. Well, now we have Family Stone.
1: I don't mean to interrupt the text with the text.
0: Yeah.
1: But Jeff says, one never knows. That would be a good contest.
0: That's the same text I was reading.
1: That's what you started reading?
0: No, it was the same text thread I was...
1: Yeah. Oh, thread. You're going to get to that?
0: Yeah. Oh, but okay. It's the same text. No, keep going.
1: Oh, I'm just going to listen to the Family Stone.
2: That's Sly in the Family Store.
1: I'm sorry, Charlotte. I'm getting in the way of Beth's show.
0: So Jeff says, but with Sandy's, like, regardless, it was great. But he said, one never knows if it's planned or if it's a rabbit hole. And he said, but it would be a good contest. Was this a rabbit hole? And we could play old segments of the show. Like, did we plan to have that conversation or did it just happen live on the air?
1: People ask us all the time, as it relates to rabbit holes, like you said, was this planned? And I said, we come into this show every day with like 40 things we could do,
0: yeah.
1: But we are appreciative that Radio 1 has let us do a show where we can go where the listeners take us some days. Now, some days you have to stay with the main thing, which is the main thing, which is the top story. But, you know, today's an example of a little bit of both, right?
0: Well, and I think during the last commercial break, we all looked at each other and said, how did we get here? Why were we talking about golf and headphones?
3: And why?
1: Oh, my goodness. So I want to read a text from Jeff. He says, one never... No, I'm just kidding.
0: But I do think the next time we have tickets to give away, I think Jeff is right. If we went back to random segments that have been maybe some of the most fun segments that we've had. Like, I mean, think about just a couple of weeks ago when we were, I woke up to what, like a random song, and then we ended up playing a guy who played like that same song, did 42 different versions, and then he ended up calling us from
2: Tony
0: Atlanta.
2: Tony DeSere.
1: Yeah.
0: Yes.
1: We're gonna have him on at Christmas time. But you're right. It
0: wasn't planned at all. It was a complete rabbit hole.
1: You woke up to a Christmas song that day. You woke up to Jingle Bells.
0: Jingle Bells in July.
1: And so we started playing different versions of Jingle Bells. Like today, we're playing different versions of this wonderful patriotic flag song today, and. And so somebody texted in, and by the way, you have already done this today. I've got several suggestions. Like somebody said, there's an Avett Brothers version. It's coming up. Don't worry.
0: Oh, nice.
1: But he also said, on that day, he said, have you ever heard of this guy? Was it Tony DeSere? Now that my memory is coming back.
0: Yeah.
1: Hey, look at Bo remembering that. Tony DeSere, the guy, the actual guy.
0: Show.
1: I know. So this guy, Tony DeSere, which none of us knew, we pulled up this song and it was like 18 different versions of Jingle Bells in one song. He's like a stand-up guy.
0: Yeah.
1: And also
0: a pianist.
1: And a musician all in one. He called us.
3: Pianist.
1: He called
2: us. Come on, Jim.
4: Come on.
1: He called the show, the actual guy, because somebody got word to him, and we started talking to him about it, and he's kind of like, why are you calling me? And we were like, we really don't know.
0: We don't know. So, but if we went and did that, I wonder how many of our listeners could tell if things were, if they could tell if they were planned or an absolute rabbit hole. I think that's the great, like, next contest that we do. I think Jeff is right.
1: I actually think, to take it one step further, we don't know what the next thing that we will give away will be, but we know something will come along.
0: Right.
1: So we could just have the contest now, and you'll say, we'll find out together. What you win. Yeah. I mean, that would be more us than anything.
0: Like you're getting a family four-pack to Cece's Pizza.
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5: A month to the day after his death, voters in South Carolina are picking his successor. I'm Jeff Atkinson, WBT News.
8: You've got to do it. The best thing, you're the best person for it.
5: President Trump in a teller rally yesterday telling GOP voters why he's backing Senator Darlene Graham, picked to take over her brother's seat after Lindsey Graham's death on July 11th. Darlene and nine others are running to be the Republican nominee to face Democrat Annie Andrews in November. Polls in the special election now open in South Carolina until 7 o'clock tonight. Top local story, Charlotte's top cop asking the city council for a citywide 9 p.m. curfew for teenagers 17 and younger.
9: We need a tool that when they do congregate and it starts to go the route where the ski masks come on and the hoodie come on, we just can't sit idly by. We can actually detain them. We can actually call parents.
5: The MPD Chief Estella Patterson at the city council meeting last night, the new curfew, part of a plan the city's considering to stop large crowds of teenagers from gathering and creating chaos. The council will vote on that proposal later this month. Mooresville cops and the flock camera controversy. That's straight ahead. Right now, WBT traffic and from the Charlotte Eye, Ear, Nose, and Throat Traffic Center. Trust your senses to Santa. How's it looking, Boomer?
10: Hey, Jeff, I have delays underway in South Park. A tree down is blocking lanes on Sharon Road inbound near Runnymede Lane at Ferncliff Road. That's the head of northbound Sharon. Lanes are completely blocked right before Runnymede. Now, for the outbound side, right lane is open if you're headed toward the mall, but heading into town and need an alternate, may want to go to Colony Road or take Sharon Lane to Providence Road to get around this. Also to the south of Collision, Johnson Road near North Community House, South Boulevard, south of Arrowwood Road, Southwest Mecklenburg, Shopton Road West at Westinghouse Boulevard. Have an incident at Wilkinson Boulevard at Ashley Road, near Cramerton, Highway 74 at Lakewood Drive, and in Uptown have a collision at Church Street at 5th Street. Boomer Von Cannon, WBT Traffic.
5: A Mooresville police officer used the city's license plate readers, the so-called flock camera system, to track her boyfriend's ex-wife, is the only case of criminal misuse they've found. Mooresville's police chief, though, thought there could be as many as 10 other cops misusing the technology, but it is just the one, he says. The department's investigation now wrapping up. They did find several policy violations, which the department says are being handled through internal affairs. In the war zone this morning, Iran wants the U.S. to agree to a list of demands before the Strait of Hormuz is fully reopened. President Trump says if Tehran is going to ask for reparations, then the U.S. is entitled to damages, too.
11: All of the people that were so badly hurt, so badly wounded or killed, many thousands of people, and maybe damages for the 52,000 protesters over the last 4 months that were killed in Iran. We think their families should get damages.
5: In New York City today, the man accused of killing UnitedHealthcare CEO Brian Thompson nearly 2 years ago is due in court today.
12: The hearing is expected to focus on media access for the New York State trial of Luigi Mangione. His attorneys question why the proceedings won't be live streamed and say limiting access could violate his right to a public trial. Prosecutors say the defense is trying to spread misinformation.
5: This is Honey J. Powers. Here at home, the man accused of the Sundrop murders in Concord back in 2008 was in court yesterday. A judge denied bond for 43-year-old Johnny Talbert. Talbert is charged with robbing and killing two people at the former Sundrop Bottling Company in Cabarrus County on June 13, 2008. He was 24 at the time. He spent the last 18 years on the run and was arrested this past May in Washington State and extradited to North Carolina to face two counts of first-degree murder. Latest in the I-77 toll lane saga, City Council in Statesville voting last night to reverse its decision to oppose opposed the project.
4: This is not really an argument about whether you like toll lanes or don't like toll lanes. This is really just a vote to clarify that Statesville doesn't want to get fined by the DOT.
5: Statesville now backing the project that would build toll lanes in I-77 from uptown to the South Carolina border to avoid having to pay a penalty to the state DOT for design work already completed. City Council in Monroe tonight will vote on a similar resolution. Politics, Western North Carolina Republicans have a new candidate for the 11th Congressional District. Now that Chuck Edwards has dropped out last night in Asheville, a 61-member executive committee for the 11th District picked State Representative Jennifer Balcom for the job. She'll face Democrat Jamie Ager in November. And in South America, they keep finding bodies in the rubble in Colombia. The day after a powerful earthquake, the number of deaths topping 100, more than 1,000 buildings damaged or destroyed, people still feared trapped alive. Now WBT weather, sponsored by Window Nation.
13: The sweltering heat will dominate here over the next several days, 96, and a passing shower or storm cannot be ruled out late this afternoon. I'll see a muggy low tonight at 74. More of the same Wednesday, 96, a passing shower or storm cannot be ruled out. And Thursday, 97, with lots of sunshine and a pop-up shower or storm possible. I'm Richard DeWedding on Charlotte's FM News Talk 107.9 WBT.
5: Check the markets and sports coming up. It's 75 degrees in Uptown Charlotte.
1: 107.9 WBT. Bo and Beth here talking about one of our favorite people and teams, Kristen Bernard and Power Home Team. And if you're putting off selling your home because it needs work, you need to know what happened to a WBT listener named Kevin.
0: And we have so many listeners reach out to us and tell us about their success with Kristen Bernard. Now, Kevin had been putting off selling his home because he thought the place needed some work. He felt like it was going to be months and months of repairs, a lot of out-of-pocket expenses before he could put his home on the market. But he heard us talking about Kristen Bernard and the Empower Home Team with Keller Williams, so he picked up the phone and he made the call.
1: Kevin found out that Kristen would walk him through every option, including the thing that most agents won't bring up, that you can sell your home exactly as is, meaning no repairs, no updates, no painting a single wall. Kevin decided on that option, and guess what? 5 days later, he had a signed contract and $10,000 over asking.
0: And that's because before Kevin's home even hit the market, the Empower Home Team was already marketing it across 1,200 different channels, reaching into a database of over 16,000 active buyers, people who are just ready to move fast if they find the right property. And that's not luck, folks. That is strategy. Getting the home, the right home, in front of the right buyers fast, and that's exactly what happened for Kevin.
1: So if you have a home that needs work like Kevin did, or you're just assuming that selling means months of waiting and fixing, Kevin thought off the same thing, and look what happened for him. Your name could be Kevin, it could be Jaron, it could be anything. Sell with certainty, your home sold, guaranteed, the winning strategy to sell your home.
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5: 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NASDAQ futures up 93. 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Training camp's going pretty well, Jim Zocchi.
14: It is. I mean, people fight at work. That happens. Panthers training camp continues with that as well. Yesterday's session included another scuffle. Mike Jackson putting a hard hit on running back Jonathan Brooks. Bryce Young, Luke Fortner, Nick Scott among those intervening. Scott says these dust-ups at practice are not a big deal.
15: I'm not worried about it. I feel like it's starting to turn into something bigger than it is. This is not like the sitcom of the Panthers, like we're hitting too hard. Like, we're having fun. Camp is going really well. And we're a physical team. And that's what we love about this team.
14: And a chance to regroup today. No practice. They will be back on the practice field tomorrow. And Thursday had a Saturday's preseason game at Buffalo. Former Panther center Cade Mays with the Detroit Lions now suffered a broken wrist, expected to be out for about 2 months. Dallas Cowboys signed their star defensive tackle Quinnen Williams to a three-year contract extension, $106 million. Brett Beatty with a grand slam for the Mets over the Braves, 8-5. Andrew Painter takes a no-hitter into the sixth inning for the Phillies in their 6-5 win over the Cardinals. Blue Jays over the Boston Red Sox, 2-1. And Uptown Soccer again tonight. Charlotte FC looks to make it three in a row in Leagues Cup action as they host Club Pachuca tonight. Jim Zocchi, WBT Sports.
5: 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I'm Jeff Atkinson, WBT News.
1: Is it just me, or every time you say Club Pachuca, I think Club Pachico. Pacheco.
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14: Yes.
1: Yes. It's just me.
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0: Oh, the Avets singing the song that Beth woke up to today.
1: Do you know what this song reminds me? Like, A, we live in a stunning nation. If you go from coast to coast, how different the landscapes are, just how stunning. But just how we should just be kind to each other. Give people room. Give people space and grace. Love them.
2: This land is your land. This land is my land. From California.
0: That's right, Beth. It's a land of variety.
1: Yes.
0: Lots of different ways to say the same thing. Back to school, kids.
3: Just a Cars for Kids band.
0: Someone said that.
3: Really?
1: On the text line, yeah, they said this is worse than the Cars for Kids jingle.
4: That was Jim on the text line.
3: I did. I got a hold of it.
0: That was frequent texter Mick.
3: Doesn't that sound like those kids?
4: It does, yeah.
3: Oh, maybe boy. All kids sound the same. I just think it's them, but.
1: When groups of children sing, I do think they
3: always sound exactly
1: the
3: same.
4: It's very ageist of you, Jim.
1: Yeah, just kind of like when you hear people in the audience at a concert singing, they always sound the same. Mm-hmm. Groups of people sound similar, but I'm always amazed that when you hear people singing at a concert, there are enough good singers in the audience that everyone sounds like they're on key. I think that's amazing.
0: Never really thought about it that way.
3: Except for certain national anthems.
4: So. Beth's doing a lot of the heavy lifting over here.
0: Okay, thumbtack that, because we got to come back to the national anthem and Martha Reeves. There's a part two to that story that we talked about last week. But I want to talk about the Panthers for a moment here. We got Zoke from the Carolina Panthers Radio Network, and something that he said yesterday that as soon as he said it, I kept hearing it. In other places, like Jim Zoki said this before anybody else.
1: Everyone listens to our show, Bo.
0: The idea that this guy, Haynes King, who had the big game-clinching play the other night, that he is going to have a spot on this team some way, somehow. And Zoke, you were talking about that yesterday. Pat McAfee yesterday is talking to Adam Schefter, ESPN's main NFL analyst. Here's what Schefter said.
5: Haynes King is somebody that I think is going to have a role there in Carolina this season. He's going to make the team, and it wouldn't shock me if they wound up using him like in a Taysom Hill role there in that same division.
6: Yeah, and it would be awesome to see Haynes King, incredible leader. We got a chance to catch up with him on College Game Day. It was by far our best interview with a player down on the field. Oh. And you chit-chat about, Haynes King and Carson Beck having the best display of quarterbacking that we've seen in the Hall of Fame game. They both played a lot of football, too, in college. This NIL stuff, I think, is making some guys stick around. So maybe, like, the potential mediocre actually get a little bit better or good before their road to great, potentially, in the NFL. And obviously, you always have to land in a good situation. We hope the best for both of them.
0: So, now there's talk about employing him as another option at quarterback in spot plays in games, the way Hill is used or was used in New Orleans. And, again, a team that's on the rise and now out of a moment in that game, maybe that flourishes into something else, that another weapon this team has, down the road when they choose to use it.
3: Well, a couple things with that, too, is like you're not going to do anything that would be detrimental to trying to win the game. So you would do that package of plays or whatever with King maybe to, have the other team not be ready for that, something to prepare for. But the other thing is they're very developmental in terms of how they go about the roster and the coaching staff. And you want to get Haynes King out there because what if an injury happens mid-game and he does have to pop out to play quarterback the rest of the game? You don't want him to do that for the first time. Hope it may happen that way, but if you have him prepared and have some snaps where he's out there playing a little bit, then it's not the first time he goes out there, say if he has to play 30, 40 snaps to close out a game or something like that.
1: Is there a world that we are in, Panthers-wise, where if Bryce isn't performing this season the way the coaches want, that Haynes King becomes our guy, that he becomes the king?
3: Oh, becomes the king. Wow. So it's your tip there, as opposed to becoming
4: the
3: tip of a cat to you. For any player. And I think what the big picture is Bryce is playing better and better each year.
1: And he's such a good guy.
3: He's such a good guy, which is what you want. You want a good guy. And then you want to have guys that can win. I think with, Haynes King has played part of one preseason game. Looks good so far, but he would be the first to tell you he needs a lot more reps out there to be ready to play in a regular season game.
1: May I ask a question that maybe is not readily available, but how tall is he?
3: Haynes King?
1: Yeah.
3: 6'2".
1: Mm-hmm. Jeez.
4: Yeah.
0: Well, here's another thing. I was mentioning yesterday, look, the brand name of Haynes King got a big jolt on Thursday night because of the number of people that were watching that game.
1: And it's a good name.
0: The NFL Hall of Fame game
3: King's a good name too.
0: Had 7 million viewers. Now, if you want context there, that's more than the most viewed Major League Baseball game this season and any NHL game last season, including the Stanley Cup. So the ratings for the Hall of Fame game, we were talking last week about it, people just went some football somewhere. That game, and by virtue of the fact that it was very competitive down to the end, that was among the most viewed Hall of Fame games ever that they played in the other night.
3: NFL is king. They really are king because, it's what the people want. And people talk about college football, too. They talk about, they're watering it down with the expanded playoffs and this and that, and the playoffs in the NFL get expanded. And you know what?
4: People still watch.
3: They're still watching it. And the more you have, the more money you make. So until you hit that breaking point.
0: So there you go. The Panthers did their job out of the gate. So did the Cardinals. They made an interesting game for game number one of the games that don't matter. But the ramifications of that game could matter in the real regular season coming up. We'll see. Right now, the Charlotte Eye, Ear, Nose, and Throat Traffic Center brings you this report from Boomer Von Cannon. Trust your senses to Senta. Here's Boomer.
7: Hey, thanks a lot, Bo. Tree down in South Park affecting inbound Sharon Road. The lanes are blocked northbound right before Runnymede Lane at Ferncliff Road. So for this stretch of Sharon, go with Colony Road or consider Providence Road and Sharon Lane as an alternate. Incident Johnston Road near North Community House at Torrington Way. Also South Boulevard near Arrowwood Road and Southwest Mecklenburg Shopton Road West at Westinghouse Boulevard. Incident on Wilkerson Boulevard at Ashley Road. And East Charlotte Police on the scene, southbound Sharon Amity Road approaching with Lower Lake Road and North Mecklenburg Statesville Road at Star Rider Road. Boomer Von Kennen, WBT Traffic.
3: 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On a hot summer day, like this weekend.
4: Thought you were going to say garage door. Kind of scared me for a second.
3: No. I wouldn't step on Bo's toes with that. But inside that garage.
0: Heaviest moving part, Jimbo.
3: Yeah, no doubt about it. 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And a lot of times, in our case, that refrigerator is the old refrigerator. 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It's kind of fun to go through there and find bags of broccoli and edamame.
0: The others.
3: The other foods. And refrigerator beers, because Sandra doesn't want those in the house. 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
3: Again, the beer would get warm if we did that with the refrigerator in this place.
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0: Yeah, for those of you who weren't with us back in the day of the McCrory Show, Jim and I would have live commercials that we would read, and the governor would regularly try to butt in. And
3: He would add context.
0: Knock us off our game.
4: But. I had to keep his mic off a couple times during y'all's commercials when he comes in.
0: Yeah.
1: What's in my garage refrigerator? 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I bought a 70-pack.
3: Did you not know when you lifted it that it might be more than...
4: Online, right, Beth?
3: I'm so strong, I didn't realize
4: it was online.
1: I ordered it.
3: Online.
1: Through Walmart Plus. I ordered the wrong thing.
0: Now back to Boomer Von Cannon.
7: All right, guys, here we go. WBT forecast. Today, Tuesday, August 11th. Sunny, very humid. Chance of a late-day thunderstorm. Today's high, 95, with a heat index from 100 to 105. Couple of showers possible early or late tonight, 75. Tomorrow, much like today, partly sunny, maybe a late-day thunderstorm in 95. Right now, Monroe, 75. Lincoln, 75. Queen City, 76 at WBT.
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1: As I went a-walking that ribbon of highway.
0: Ask me if we have the original Woody Guthrie version.
1: That endless skyway.
0: Of course we do, Carl.
1: All below me.
0: Because we have to keep up with Beth Troutman.
1: This land was made for you and me.
0: All right, here we go. Election day in South Carolina. We are an hour and 22 minutes into the polls being open. They close at 7 o'clock tonight. I think you know the story by now. The race to find out who's going to be the GOP nominee to run for the seat that was once held by Lindsey Graham, now occupied by Darlene Graham, who, to the surprise of some people, decided to get in the main race and take aim at 6 years instead of, you know, filling out this term.
2: Just a few months, right? Six months.
0: Darlene Graham was on Fox yesterday.
3: It has been a struggle, I'm not going to lie. But like Lindsey had a servant's heart, and he was a hard worker. I, too, have a servant's heart, and I'm a hard worker. You know, I've got some opponents that have been attacking me on some DEI issues, which I don't understand. You know, I've worked for years. I've led a state agency for 7 years where I help people who are blind find work so that they can live independently and not rely on the government, thus saving taxpayers' dollars. So I'm not sure how that equates to DEI. I'm really proud of what I did there, helping people find employment. But I'm just going to keep working. You know, over the past 3 weeks, I've buried my precious brother. I've learned the new role in the United States Senate. I'm on this brutal campaign trail with a brutal schedule, and I'm still standing. So I think that should tell everybody that I'm a hard worker, and I'm really strong, and I want to help the people of South Carolina.
0: She has been polling at or near the top since the beginning of this. Now, granted, the beginning of this was not that long ago. This has all been really compacted, but she has been at the top there with Ralph Norman, and it's expected that those are going to be the two front runners. And if that's the case, of course, you would have a runoff. If no one gets 50% of the vote, Beth, then a runoff will be held on August 25th. Early voting still happens for a runoff like that. That would be August 19th to the 21st. Whether it's Norman and Graham or maybe it's another combination, we are expecting that no one will get 50% with this many people in the race.
2: Well, and look, polls are already open in South Carolina this morning. They opened at 7, so almost an hour and a half ago. The big question is how many people will turn out? And some have questions about who is eligible to vote in this South Carolina primary. And basically, anyone is eligible to vote in this primary as long as you didn't vote Democrat, right, in the Democratic primary there in South Carolina that happened just a couple of months ago.
0: To your point about who's going to show up, this is Ralph Norman speaking on Real America's Voice.
4: You know, with a vote that's taking place and with nine people in the race, it's just hard to gauge it. It's the undecideds, I think, will decide this. And the other big thing is who's going to the polls. I do think our supporters will go to the polls, but it's who gets out. The voting locations are different with school being back in session, and so it's going to be an interesting race. I think it may go into the night, but I think our people will go out, and I'm feeling good about the election. I really am.
0: Darlene Graham and Ralph Norman have polled near the top. Then you have that middle ground where you have a number of people who, among them, pretty well-known people.
2: Mm-hmm. Mark Sanford being one, Russell Fry, and Mark Lynch, all three of whom, they've all three been on our show.
0: Mark Lynch was on our show on August 5th.
5: I'm the only one that's an outsider that's speaking hard about the real things that people want answers on. They're tired of all these career politicians because they're the problem. People that are in office are the problem. So we have a chance for people to use the power of term limits and get rid of these people and get a real, true conservative fighter in that seat. Our social media marketing campaign is lit up. Our TV commercials are running. We're on radio like with you today, Bo and Beth, and I appreciate that again so the listeners can hear about our campaign. And people are choosing me because we're talking common sense solutions.
0: We have talked to each one of these five that have been part of the debate process. The youngest one of those, he is a congressman, though, in South Carolina, is Russell Fry.
6: The mantra, the mission for me has always been about service to the people is that I don't know how long, no one knows how long that they're going to be here. No one knows how long their service is. But while you are in, every single day counts. Every single day counts to moving the agenda forward. And I think people are really, one, excited about what's going on now, but they're really looking for somebody who can deliver. Not they don't want to elect somebody who's going to be part of the furniture in the Senate or in the House of Representatives or in any leadership post. They want somebody in there who's going to be tough and fight and be tactical and make sure that they're standing with President Trump to advance his conservative agenda, the conservative agenda that people elected us 2 years ago to enact.
0: District number 7, that's Russell Fry, who, by the way, is the congressman in the district of the Wainiac.
2: Yeah, and I have texted the Wainiac to see if he's headed out to the polls. I'm sure he is, but I was wondering if he's struggling finding where he's supposed to go or if there's any confusion there at the North Myrtle.
0: I'm surprised that he doesn't, like, hop on his golf cart and go work the polls. Can't you see him being, like, a precinct manager?
2: 100%.
7: Or he could shuttle people to the polls.
2: That would be the most orderly precinct in the history of voting. He would give people time limits. He'd be like, get out. You've been here too long.
0: Well, if he calls, let us know, Steve, because I know he's lurking out there. And may be lurking out there getting set to vote today. Maybe you already have, because the polling places started opened at 7 o'clock, and they'll be open in South Carolina until 7 p.m. tonight. We'll have coverage of this South Carolina special election all day and into the evening right here on 107.9 WBT. Back to the News Center. In for Mark Garrison, here is Jeff Atkinson.
8: Well, it is primary day in 6 states today. They're headed to the polls, as you mentioned, in South Carolina. Carolina, also in Connecticut, Vermont, Minnesota, and Wisconsin, with a lot of focus on the left, particularly in the governor's race in Wisconsin.
9: Francesca Hong could become the first Democratic Socialist governor in the U.S. The chef has made a lot of headlines, her past comments, where she called to abolish ICE, prisons, or cancel Thanksgiving. She says her opinions have evolved.
8: That's Fox's Alex Hogan. Hong is facing other Democrats in Wisconsin's governor's race. The winner takes on Republican Congressman Tom Tiffany. Alex Hogan details another race to watch, the Democratic primary for Senate in Minnesota.
9: Establishment-backed candidate Representative Angie Craig faces a far more progressive candidate, Lieutenant Governor Peggy Flanagan.
8: On the Republican side, former sportscaster Michelle Tafoya among the Minnesota U.S. Senate candidates. And you know, there is a special election in South Carolina today, a Republican primary, 10 candidates running to replace late Senator Lindsey Graham as the GOP nominee in November. Yesterday, Graham's name was etched in the signs. There's a name change at the Air Force Base in Charleston.
10: Welcome to Joint Base Lindsey Graham.
11: Secretary of War Pete Hegseth joined dignitaries for the official base renaming for the late U.S. Senator who died in July. South Carolina Governor Henry McMaster said all who serve at Joint Base Lindsey Graham will embody its namesake.
10: He would not quit.
11: Many honors have come to Lindsey Graham since his passing, but Senator Darlene Graham said this one is fitting for her late brother.
12: A man who loved his country and loved the United States Air Force.
8: That's Fox's Grinnell Scott. Overseas this morning, the diplomatic standoff with Iran over reopening the Strait of Hormuz fully for shipping. President Trump telling reporters he could still resume bombing.
13: Well, we have that certainly that ability if we want to do that. Yeah, you'll find it.
14: Late Monday, the president responded to Iranian demands that compensation be paid in order to reopen the Strait of Hormuz. President Trump posted to True Social in part, but it is an interesting idea because now I am likewise demanding compensation from Iran for all of the people that they have killed and gravely wounded with their roadside bombs and many conflicts for which they are famous.
8: Fox's Trey Yinks in Tel Aviv. In Raleigh today, North Carolina's Utilities Commission will hear testimony on Charlotte-based Duke Energy's requested rate hike. Duke has asked or had asked to raise bills, power bills, 18% to cover increased costs. They've since lowered it to about 9.5%. The commission is expected to make a decision by the end of the year. An American Airlines flight leaving Myrtle Beach on its way to Charlotte had to turn around yesterday morning after birds flew into one of its engines during takeoff.
15: It was a really weird noise, so we knew something was up. It was on our row, so you could look out and see it. So the plane really couldn't get back fast enough for us.
8: Couldn't get back fast enough for us. She was on that flight. They got back safely to Myrtle Beach International Airport, the Boeing 737, and its 170 passengers on Flight 1760. They took a different plane home to Charlotte. And get ready for more of those yellow buses to be moving around the Charlotte area. School starts tomorrow at 3 school districts here in the metro area. Gaston, Iredell, Glendale and Cabarrus County schools, all starting tomorrow. Those are the headlines. More news at the top of the hour. Now, WBT traffic, and from the Charlotte Eye, Ear, Nose, and Throat Traffic Center, trust your senses to Santa. How are we looking, Boomer?
16: Hey, Jeff, we have an incident uptown on Church Street, taking up the right lane on Church as you approach 5th Street. To the north, overturned vehicle. The intersection of Statesville Road at Star Rider Road. With this, you may want to go with Cindy Lane and Beatty Store to get around the backups. Incident also Graham Street at Dalton Avenue and East Charlotte Sharon Avenue Road. Southbound, the right lane blocked at Lower Lake Road. And South Park, tree down affecting Sharon Road inbound near Runnymede Lane at Ferncliff Road. For this, go with Colony Road or go with Sharon Lane and Providence Road as an alternate. Collision to the south on South Boulevard at Arrowwood Road. Also southwest Mecklenburg Shopton Road west at Westinghouse Boulevard. Wilkinson Boulevard at Ashley Road. Boomer Von Kennen, WBT Traffic.
8: 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We've got soccer in Uptown tonight,
0: Jeff. They are soccering Uptown. You're right, Jeff. Charlotte FC will look to make it 3 wins in a row. League's Cup action as they host Club Pachuca tonight at Bank of America Stadium. Mets over the Braves 8-5. Brett Beatty, a grand slam for the New York Metropolitan.
17: Left side, Brett Beatty.
2: Wow.
17: Beatty puts it in the air. Deep. Right center. It is gone. It's a grand slam to make it 5-0.
0: Sounds disappointed by that. Phillies over the Cardinals 6-5. Andrew Painter took a no-hitter into the sixth inning. And the Blue Jays over the Red Sox 2-1. Boston has lost 3 in a row after winning 9 in a row. Panthers training camp rolls on minus a practice session on the field today. They'll be back on the field tomorrow and Thursday ahead of the next preseason game coming up at Buffalo on Saturday. Former Panthers center Cade Mays, now with the Detroit Lions, suffered a broken wrist, expected to be out about 2 months. Dallas Cowboys star defensive tackle Quinnen Williams agrees to a 3-year contract extension, $106 million. Jim Zilke, WBT Sports.
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8: 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Sunny, hot, and humid on this 11th day of August. A chance of a late-day storm, high 95. Tonight's low around 75. And then tomorrow, the rest of the week, in fact, will be in the upper 90s. Sunny, hot, and humid all those days. 75 right now in Uptown. 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I'm Jeff Atkinson, WBT News.
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0: Huh? Earlier, Bo was talking about, just moments ago, Mike Pacheco of the WBT staff, news, sports, weather, he does it all. 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
4: 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The family store. Let's go to Jaron. Jaron, you're on WBT. What's up, Jaron?
6: Hey, good morning, Bo and Beth.
7: Hey, Jaron.
6: Hey, thanks for taking my call.
7: Oh, my gosh. We're so excited to talk to you.
6: Yeah. I listen to you guys every morning. Big shout out for the Keller Williams home team. I took your advice. Man, oh, man. They really lived up to the hype, if I can put it that way.
4: You know, Jaron, some people think that Kristen's part of our show in the morning, like it's Bo and Beth and Kristen.
6: Yeah, well, I mean, I felt like it the way you guys advertise them. And we had Jim come out. He was our direct realtor. And he seemed to know everybody, and it was just great. I mean, from start to finish, Jim was just a fantastic gentleman. I mean, he came and sat down with us.
4: Yeah, Kristen. Kristen brings in Zoki.
8: I don't like to talk about it because I have four other jobs.
6: But Steve and Bernie and Boomer. I know you guys.
8: It's all part of the team. All part of the Keller Williams team.
4: Well, look, Jaron. When we talked about anybody on this show, it's very important to all of us that when we say something over the 100,000 watts, that it's something that we can back up. And we wouldn't be working with Kristen Bernard if we didn't know and we hadn't seen her do these things up close. I mean, Beth, she invites us to like client dinners and that kind of thing. So we have seen Kristen in action. Beth has used Kristen.
7: Yeah, she was my realtor, Jaron.
4: But I love it when people call the show out of the blue to talk about how great a process, because people don't do that unless the experience is so good that it makes you want to call and tell other people.
6: I absolutely have just been dying to get on the radio and let everybody know how great it's been. And, you know, I've been living up in your hometown, Beth. So, I was over there by the, I don't know if you know the area where Stars and Strikes bowling alley is.
7: Oh, yeah. I know that area well. So were you on Poplar Tent?
6: Yeah, just right off Poplar Tent, Walter Drive, right up in that little neighborhood.
7: Yes.
6: And it was a great area. We just took a new position up in around Hickory. So we found a house in Hudson, North Carolina. Hey, the team worked great. I mean, they gave us a game plan that sold our house in record time. Like I said, when I texted in earlier, it was an above listing price offer. I mean, we had they helped us find our new home.
7: Wow.
6: And lined up a double closing, which is very difficult. Mm-hmm. Everyone that's ever sold a home knows that. I mean, they got everything across the finish line in what felt like, I guess, record time, and because we had a limited time frame to move for my new position that I took with my job. I do HVAC work, so, you know, I drive around my vehicle all the time. I'm listening to your radio show. It just, you know, in the mornings, it just makes my day. It sets the atmosphere. But, yeah, big, big shout-out to Keller Williams and Kristen Bernard and the home team and Jim Krautkramer, our realtor. Thank you so much, Jim. You did a

0: fantastic job. And I just want to say thanks from the bottom of our heart. We love our new home up in Hudson, North Carolina. And, yeah, I just enjoy listening to your show, Bo and Beth.
1: Oh, Jaron, this is like the greatest phone call ever. We so appreciate you taking time out of your day to not only reach out to us, but to talk about our friend Kristen and her team. That's amazing.
0: Yeah, thanks to everybody at the WT radio show. We love y'all.
2: Hey, man, this land is made for you and me.
1: Yes!
2: Thank you, man.
0: You had days.
2: All right, man. There you go. America.
3: Yeah.
2: Kristen Bernard.
3: Yeah.
1: Well, and we have to tell, like, this was not a paid advertisement.
4: No, that was like a promo and a great call for Empower all in one.
1: Yes.
2: As if anyone would think we planned anything on this show today.
4: That was great. And Jim even made a cameo.
5: I played a small part in his double closing.
1: You're a good realtor.
2: Jim was the closer.
1: Yeah, he is the closer.
5: I had coffee. I was closing.
4: Chill like a
2: dude. All right. 704-570-1079. Let's go to the Charlotte Eye, Ear, Nose, and Throat Traffic Center. Trust your senses to Senta. Wow, that's weird. Out of the corner of my eye, I thought that was Boomer walking by. I was like, he's not going to be there. But it wasn't Boomer. It was somebody else. Here is Boomer Von Cannon.
6: Right here, too,
0: that's
6: sir.
0: Right. Right here.
6: Hey, southbound 85 is right here at exit 26 Belmont Abbey. Bit of an onlooker delay here headed southbound. Think you need an alternate, but watch for authorities at exit 26. Also, overturned vehicle north Mecklenburg on Statesville Road at Starrida. You may want to go with Cindy Lane and Beatty's Ford Road as an alternate. Collision, Graham Street at Dalton Avenue and East Charlotte, Sharon Amity Road, southbound right lane blocked. As you approach Lower Lake Road, have an incident southeast Charlotte. Wendover Road, southbound right before Monroe Road, between Independence and Monroe on southbound Wendover, and South Park, or tree down affecting Sharon Road inbound after Runnymede Lane. For this, Colony Road would be your best alternate now. Incident to the south on South Boulevard at Arrowwood, to the west on Shopton Road west at Westinghouse, and westbound Wilkerson Boulevard approaching Ashley Road. Boomer Von Cannon, WBT traffic.
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6: Your WBT forecast, today, Tuesday, August 11th, sunshine, rather humid today, chance of a pop-up thunderstorm later this afternoon. Today's high, 95, heat index ranging from 100 to 105. Tonight, shower maybe early evening, then clearing later, 75 for the overnight. Tomorrow, much like today, partly sunny, chance of a late day thunderstorm, once again, 95. Right now, Lancaster, 75, Kannapolis, 75, Queen City, 76 at WBT.
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2: Around here.
3: Counting Crows.
0: Do you guys remember when we did the contest about the songs that we hate? And Round Here was the song.
1: Counting Crows was like three of the top five.
0: Yeah.
4: Hey, play Wonderwall.
3: No, I will not play Wonderwall. I don't even want to play this, but now I feel like I kind of have to.
5: Round here. We always stand up straight.
3: Okay, that's enough.
0: Yeah.
1: What county fair circuit are they on now, do you think?
0: I know, right?
3: Yep, here we go.
5: California, New York,
3: hey, we're pushing towards the final hour of the show and still going here.
0: You have not run out of options.
1: Smelly cat, smelly cat.
5: Slam made for you and me.
3: If you're just joining us, Beth woke up to This Land Is Your Land. In August.
1: But it was her preschool teacher, so we didn't have that handy.
0: Yeah, I wasn't sure. I just was singing the song. I was marching around the yard this morning and...
1: You're what?
0: Marching
1: around.
0: You
1: don't
0: have
1: yard?
0: Like, this land is your land.
3: What do you mean we didn't have it handy? I beg to differ on that. I was pretty impressed by
0: Ms.
3: this.
0: Ms. Brandon's
3: one.
0: Preschool class.
5: This land is your land. This land is my land.
1: Donate your cars today.
3: That's right.
5: To the New York Island.
3: Oh, boy. 9 before 9 on WBT. So we've been many places today. We did, and Bernie, I want to go back to the last clip that I did not play because I don't want to leave out one of the candidates that appeared on our show. We have, you know, five candidates that are the five candidates in the race that are polling high enough that they were part of the debates, right?
0: Right.
3: So all of those candidates at one time, except for Darlene Graham, have been on this here Good Morning BT. Mark Sanford was on the show back on the 29th of July, and one of the names you can vote for today.
6: I think the political process is made better when there's a diversity of different opinions. You think this, I think that. We're trying to get the same spot, but maybe we have different roads to getting there. I think every idea we have, whether in Columbia, South Carolina, or Washington, D.C., or frankly around the kitchen table, is made a little bit stronger if you say, well, I hear where you're coming from, but I disagree, and I think this is a better road over here. So people, I think, know where I've come from. You know, I was raised number one by the National Taxpayers Union, all those sorts of things. The one thing I'd want people to think about when they think about their kids or the grandkids or loved ones is those numbers have a real world effect in our lives in terms of inflation, in terms of affordability. And this is not an esoteric sort of economics debate. This is a debate about, can we sustain the American dream?
3: Mark Sanford back on the show on the 29th of July. We've also talked to Russell Fry and Mark Lynch and Ralph Norman. Only person we did not talk to among the top five polling candidates was Darlene Graham. And Darlene Graham, of course, is by most accounts the front runner here, but not by much over Ralph Norman. And Ralph Norman himself made the point, you heard us talking about it earlier, that when you have a race that is this compacted and is potentially going to have such a small subset of the voting public voting,
0: yes,
3: then you don't know how this is going to swing. I mean, we see what the polls say, but it really comes down to who shows up.
0: I was talking about this earlier, that the person who gets this Republican nomination, more than likely in the state of South Carolina, which is a heavily Republican state, is going to be the next senator from South Carolina. So this is a really important race. We have 100 senators in this nation, you know, two from each state. They serve 6 years. So this person will serve in a really powerful position. And how kind of heartbreaking if only, you know, 6 to 8% of the voting population actually chooses this person. This is how we end up. People often wonder, you know, that South Park skit, the voting skit where they're trying to vote for the like school mascot, and it's like a turd sandwich and a
4: yeah, we can't talk about
0: in the other one. Yes, and the Massengill.
1: It was a giant.
0: Yeah, I can say it. The
4: jumbo shrimp.
0: So, but people always wonder, like, why am I voting between these two, you know, like, it's like the lesser of two evils. Why am I holding my nose and voting for candidates in the general election? And it really comes down to primaries. It comes down to a large number of people running in the primaries, a small number of people voting. And sometimes, like, the most extreme candidate ends up winning, or sometimes not the most popular in the state candidate ends up winning because it's such a small number of people voting. And that's how we end up with kind of these situations where people aren't thrilled with either candidate in the general election. So primaries, I'm saying all of this to say that primaries are incredibly important.
3: Oh yeah, and the expectation by most tonight is that this is not going to be over yet, because with all of these candidates, and we've been talking about the top five, there's as many more. There's double that number in the actual race if you go down the list, and some of the lesser known names. But if no one gets 50% of the vote tonight, then that immediately triggers a runoff, which would happen on August 25th. There's also early voting for that runoff, which would be August 19th through the 21st. But if the polling holds up, you're probably going to have Darlene Graham and Ralph Norman. Or you're going to have Darlene Graham and one of those other names that we heard from on the show a few minutes ago, whether that's Lynch, Fry, or Sanford. And if that's the case, then the dynamic, I think, is going to change a good bit, because you've seen these other candidates. I mean, it's a very unique situation. You're all of the same party. You're running against a woman who is the sister of the senator who passed away that caused this all to happen in the first place.
0: And is endorsed by President Trump.
3: Exactly. And so you're having to sort of walk a unique fine line about how you react, how you interact with her, what you say as it relates to maybe future endorsements. But once it's narrowed down to two, and again, if it ends up being Norman and Darlene Graham, I really am interested to see, you know, what version of Ralph Norman we get there, because then I think some of these criticisms that she's gotten about lack of experience are going to be amplified, because again, at the end of the day, this is a 6-year term and these opportunities don't come along very often, and especially in South Carolina.
0: And they're often generational. I mean, we've seen how long people have served. I mean, think about Strom Thurmond. Think about how many terms Lindsey Graham served. So the person who wins this race will more than likely serve multiple terms. And if you think about ages, the age ranges, Russell Fry is the youngest of these candidates. He is 41 years old. So if he were to win this primary and then become the senator in November from the state of South Carolina, he has the potential of serving, unless, you know, at some point the Congress decides to put term limits in place. He has the potential of serving for the next several decades. And guys, and we talked about this with him, and he totally embraced it. He looks just like Kevin James. If he wins, I want him to ride a Segway in to get sworn in.
1: So he looks like former Saints coach Sean Payton.
0: See, look, you can talk politics, Jim.
1: Yeah, no. I think Kevin James, like doppelganger for Sean Payton in the movie role.
0: Yes.
3: All right, so it's either going to be Norman, Graham, Fry, Sanford, or Lynch tonight, and likely two of them will move on to face each other. So this ain't over yet, but it is starting, and it actually started at 7 a.m. Polls close at 7 p.m. tonight. 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
9: I'm Jeff Atkinson in the WBT News Center. The headlines this Tuesday morning: cracking down on kids out late at night.
10: We have to revise our youth protection ordinance.
9: Another city says yes to the I-77 toll lanes.
11: This vote has everything to do with not penalizing the citizens of Statesville.
9: And who will come out ahead in South Carolina?
12: I know how it feels to have to work paycheck to paycheck.
9: Which is where we begin on WBT this morning. South Carolina U.S. Senator Darlene Graham, who you just heard there, hoping to hold on to the seat she inherited from her brother, Lindsey Graham, who died unexpectedly a month ago today. The state's registered GOP voters deciding in a special election today whether Darlene or one of the 9 other Republican candidates will represent them in the November election. For those headed to the polls, WBTV's Darian Henderson says, outside a polling place in York County,
13: you need to make sure you check and see exactly where your polling location is this morning. A lot of locations have changed due to school being back in session, especially in the Lancaster County area. Now, there's only a few weeks that the candidates had to appeal to voters, and several of them spent Monday making their last-ditch effort.
9: Polls in South Carolina are open at this hour. They'll close tonight at 7 o'clock. You must bring a valid photo ID to vote. If no one gets a majority of the vote, there'll be a runoff on August 25th. Next up, a curfew push to curb youth violence. Right now, WBT traffic. And from the Charlotte Eye, Ear, Nose, and Throat Traffic Center, trust your senses to Santa. Here's Boomer.
14: Hey, thanks a lot, Jeff. In North Charlotte, overturned vehicle at Statesville Road at Star Rider Road. May want to go with Cindy Lane and Beatty's Ford as an alternate for this. Also to the north, a collision, Harris Boulevard at Research Drive. Sugar Creek Road, medic responding with a collision at Equipment Drive. Have an incident just north of Uptown, Graham Street at Dalton Avenue. To the southeast, Wendover Road, making your way southbound right before Monroe Road. And at South Park, we have a tree down affecting northbound Sharon Road near Runnymede Lane at Ferncliff Road. Go with Colony Road as your main alternate here. Also, an incident to the southwest, Shopton Road West at Westinghouse Boulevard. Boomer Von Cannon, WBT Traffic.
9: Charlotte City Council expected to vote later this month whether to change the city's curfew requiring kids under 17 to be home by 9 o'clock at night.
10: We have to revise our youth protection ordinance.
9: Police Chief Estella Patterson telling council members Monday night if the policy is enacted, they won't become curfew cops, but it will allow them to take teens into custody and stop the mass gatherings of teenagers taking over an area. Statesville has joined the growing list of local governments to affirm support for the I-77 South toll lanes. City Council there took a vote last night.
11: This vote has everything to do with the planning process and not penalizing the citizens of Statesville $1,600,000 or $1,600,000. That's what this is all about.
9: Statesville could have been on the hook for voting to nix the project. Medical news this morning, President Trump signing an executive order Monday ordering the government to trim down the vaccine schedule and break up the measles, mumps, and rubella immunization to 3 shots, citing concerns for pregnant women and the cause of autism.
15: It's based on common sense and scientific research. Thanks to Secretary Kennedy and President Trump for finally having the courage to enact this order and now to hold states accountable to again give parents more choice.
9: White House Press Secretary Caroline Leavitt last night on Hannity. A former middle school teacher and high school track coach in Rock Hill charged with child sexual abuse, now facing federal charges. A federal grand jury in Columbia yesterday returned a 5-count indictment against 38-year-old Douglas McAlpine, accused him of using the Kik apps to distribute the child sexual abuse material to other users. Prosecutors say they found hundreds of files on his phone and online accounts. Ramsey Creek Beach in Cornelius, unlike Norman, will not open this year, according to the Mecklenburg County Park and Recreation Department, because water levels in the lake are still too low. And NOAA, the National Oceanic and Atmospheric Administration, says July was the hottest July in the lower 48 since the Dust Bowl. In fact, the month was 1/8 of a degree warmer than it got in July 1936. 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
16: The sweltering heat will dominate here over the next several days, 96, and a passing shower or storm cannot be ruled out late this afternoon. We'll see a muggy low tonight at 74. More of the same Wednesday, 96. A Thursday, 97, with lots of sunshine and a pop-up shower or storm possible. Richard DeWedding on Charlotte's FM News Talk, 107.9 WBT.
9: 93 was the recorded high at the airport yesterday. We're right now at 79 in Uptown Charlotte.
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9: 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On Wall Street, about a half hour before the opening bell, Dow futures are higher, up 50 points. 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Panthers have the day off today. Here's Jim.
1: Panthers training camp taking a break from the practice field today. Yesterday, another session that included another scuffle as Mike Jackson put a hard hit on running back Jonathan Brooks. Bryce Young, Luke Fortner, Nick Scott among those intervening. Defensive coordinator Jerry Rivero says it's a balancing act of trying to get their work in safely.
19: We don't want to take guys down to the ground, but, you know, at the same time, we've got to get ready to play football and play real football. And so we've got to be physical. We've got to use our hands. We've got to put our face on people at times. And I know that makes the offense better as well.
1: Panthers back on the practice field tomorrow and Thursday, getting ready for their second preseason game coming up at Buffalo on Saturday. Former Panthers center Cade Mays, now with the Detroit Lions, suffered a broken wrist, expected to be out for about 2 months. Dallas Cowboys signed star defensive tackle Quinnen Williams to a 3-year contract extension worth $106 million. Sean FC looks to make it 3 wins in a row in League's Cup action. They'll host a Club Pachuca tonight at Bank of America Stadium. Mets beat the Braves 8-5. It was the Phillies 6, Cardinals 5, and the Blue Jays over the Red Sox 2-1. Jim Zoki, WBT Sports.
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7: This is Good Morning BT with Bo Thompson and Beth Troutman.

0: Oh, don't you, Bernie?
1: Is this Weezer?
0: No.
1: It sounds like Weezer.
0: But you're warm.
2: Is it Blind Melon?
0: No.
1: Rivers Cuomo.
0: Steve, you want to guess? Steve's like racking his brain. Oh, this is hurting him. This is hurting him.
1: This is the United States, presidency of the United States.
0: No. Oh. Come on, it's there. Everclear is cool.
1: Everclear.
2: Steve got
0: Look
2: it.
0: Look at Steve.
2: Man, that boy has ears.
1: I will buy you a new house, Steve.
0: I haven't heard. That was interesting watching Steve struggle. Usually he's like, oh, of course I know that is.
1: Yeah, Steve's right.
0: He was
1: on.
0: Like, oh gosh.
2: Yeah, he's really good at it. Yeah. Like watching his brain work is fun.
0: So as Steve correctly identified, that's Everclear. And their very well-known version of This Land Is Your Land. Because it's the 9 o'clock hour, and I'm starting to...
2: scrape the bottom of the barrel?
0: I'm scraping now. But I want credit for keeping it going.
2: Do we have, like, Olivia Newton-John? Did the Carpenters sing This Land Is Your Land?
0: That would have been the 6 o'clock hour. I would have started the show with that.
2: Rod Stewart.
1: Oh, God.
0: Again. Cool. Again. So Beth's in a patriotic mood because it's August 11th. I mean, it's election day. Maybe that's the reason.
2: Maybe that's what it was. Woke up singing This Land Is Your Land, feeling very, very, like you said, I'm just going to repeat what you said, patriotic.
0: But you're not a South Carolinian, so
2: no,
0: you're just kind of living vicariously through those people across the state line that might be listening to us right now.
2: Well, the Waniac is one of them. I can confirm that he has, in fact, voted. And he is going to call us and tell us all about it.
0: Like later this hour?
2: Yes. It'd
0: be funny if it was like 10:15, like Vince had to take the call.
3: What was it like to vote, Wayne? Did you enjoy your opportunity to vote?
0: He called Pete Callender's show.
2: I think he might give us some insight into the Weniac's political mind. He has been texting me about some of the candidates and his ideas. I don't know if he will share them with the listening audience, but...
0: Well, for those who don't know, Russell Fry's district in Congress includes the Grand Strand.
2: Well, and if we want to get the humble brag sounder out, he says, I have met Russell several times.
4: That was a Good Morning BT humble brag.
5: What was the booze and bruise? What was the news and bruise?
0: Oh, my goodness. By the way, I don't know. I don't know if you're supposed to say that yet. I'm going to say it anyway. You and me are kicking off news and bruise next time around.
2: Oh.
0: That's all I can say about it. Like, there's more I can say, but I know that the boss doesn't want us to say any more. But you and I, we signed the deal last night. We inked the deal.
2: For Talktoberfest.
0: For Talktoberfest for you and me, which, of course, is connected very closely. It's a cousin of News and Brews.
2: Mm-hmm. Yes.
0: Talktoberfest. You and me get to kick it off.
2: So you and I will hopefully... be joined by the Waniac. You know how he just kind of drops into those at some point?
0: He goes to the chat room.
2: Yes.
0: Yeah. So anyway, more on Talktoberfest at a later time, but that's just a little bit of a tease. It's like a deep tease, as we call it in the business. So here's a story that you're no doubt going to hear more about today. It's developed.
2: I just say that I love that I have you saying anywho.
0: Yeah.
2: That it's I've rubbed off on you and you say anywho. Anywho. Yes, this is a big story. Go ahead.
0: President Trump apparently secretly... rushed off of Air Force One in an airport catering truck and flown out of Turkey aboard a different military aircraft last month after officials identified a credible Iranian assassination threat. You remember this? This was back on July 8th as President Trump was leaving after a NATO summit, and this is one day after renewed military strikes on Iran. Caitlin Collins on CNN had one of the reporters who broke this story for The Washington Post last night. His name is Dan LaMode, and he was on her show on CNN last night describing what went into getting this scoop.
6: The most significant piece here is that for weeks now, the American public talking about the two Air Force One jets, the newer one from Qatar and the older one from the last couple decades of operations. And in reality, the president was on neither plane. This came to the Post in part because individuals thought that there was a hole in public understanding here that needed to be clarified.
7: a big question is going to be how unprecedented this is, the idea that they would take the president, not only put him on an alternate aircraft, but use a catering truck at the airport to do so.
6: Yeah, you mean you can see some creativity and ingenuity in how they were able to pull this off. And you know, I don't think there's any dispute here. I mean, Iran is a serious threat to the United States. Iran is a threat to senior U.S. officials that predates this administration. There is cause for concern. It's unclear at the moment what exactly triggered them to take these extreme measures. But either way, we've gone about a month now since it occurred. And until today, there was no public understanding of it.
7: Well, and you report that the Defense Secretary Pete Hegseth also boarded that C-32A plane separately using external stairs, which means people could see him boarding it. And you write that this is part of an attempt to make the flight appear typical. That's a plane that typically other VIPs, cabinet members would fly on. Do we know who else, if anyone, was on that secret plane with the president?
6: I can't speak at the moment to with any specificity to who else was aboard that plane. But yes, Secretary Hegseth, I'm told, went up the external stairs deliberately so as a part of a larger plan to make it look like he was the senior official on that plane. The C-32s that they used that day are commonly used. The vice president uses them. The president uses them on occasion domestically. I have flown on C-32s in the past with general officers. It's not uncommon to see VIPs on that plane. But obviously, when you have even the usage of an Air Force One call sign on a plane that the president is not aboard in that moment, that's remarkable.
7: Well, and that's actually a really good point, because typically the understanding is that any plane, any aircraft the president is on is Air Force One, or any helicopter that he's on, that's technically Marine One. But you said that the one that he was actually flying on had a nondescript call sign, while the other plane that everyone thinks he's on is still considered and has still the call sign of Air Force One.
6: Yes, that's right. And as we kind of backtrack some of the publicly available flight tracker data on this, you have the Newark jet from Qatar that landed with a relatively nondescript call sign a couple hours in advance in Britain. The C-32 simply did not show up in flight tracker data at all, at least in the publicly available information we had. And the Air Force One jet landed with the Air Force One call sign, despite the president not being aboard. There's a serious shell game of sorts that occurred there, to keep the president safe.
0: Dan LaMode is the writer of this story, or the co-writer of this story for the Washington Post that broke this, right there with CNN, Caitlin Collins, last night.
2: If you are, the flight crew on Air Force One, the pilots or any of the other members of the press or the staff who were flying on Air Force One, who maybe or the ones who had been alerted to the fact that the president was on a different flight, are you nervous? Are you nervous about flying in Air Force One because you realize that there's a credible threat and you're the decoy? You know, what was going on in their minds? That's the conversation I want to hear. I want to hear from the people that were still on the actual Air Force One, too.
0: Yeah, I mean, it does go back to July 8th when we were told there was this threat. Now you're starting to realize how seriously they were taking this threat.
2: Right, they were taking that as a legitimate threat. And then, you know, all of the people who were part of the decoy.
0: News Talk 107.9 WBT. Bo and Beth here from the Charlotte Eye, Ear, Nose, and Throat Traffic Center. 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
8: Hey, thank you, Bo. Southwest Mecklenburg collision, I-485 inner loop ramp to South Tryon. That's on the exit one ramp. Just a bit of a backup here. Incident to the north, overturned vehicle, Statesville Road at Star Rider Road. Also a collision, Harris Boulevard at Research Drive, medical on the scene at Sugar Creek Road at Equipment Drive, and South Park tree down affecting inbound Sharon Road near Runnymede Lane at Ferncliff Road. May want to go with Colony Road as an alternate. Also consider Sharon Lane and Providence. Looks like a lot of folks are doing the Providence Road alternate as a selection here this morning. Heavy traffic making your way inbound Providence from Routledge Avenue on up to Wendover Road. Boomer Von Cannon, WBT Traffic.
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8: Your WBT forecast today, Tuesday, August 11th. Sunny, very humid. Chance of a pop-up shower later today with a high 95, heat index at 100. Tonight, chance of a shower, 75. Tomorrow, partly sunny. Once again, a late-day thunderstorm possible with a high 95. Now, Gastonia, 77. Concord, 78. Queen City, 80 at WBT.
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21: So I heard that promo you used to run sometime back with the guy that said, you know, you were his favorite people to drive to work with every morning.
2: Yeah.
21: You know that promo?
2: Yeah.
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22: No, Clark, I'm not doing that.
0: I think Craig is trying to get a promo. Right,
2: I think Craig just made it. I think Craig just made it into a promo.
19: This is Good Morning BT.
23: Honey, you know I'm going to erase this.

0: yes, it's election day in the 843 and all across South Carolina for that matter. We were mentioning Russell Fry, who was on our show a few weeks ago. He's one of the U.S. Senate candidates today who serves the Grand Strand, which means our next guest is a constituent of Russell Fry and, you know, will be a constituent of whoever wins this race. It says his name is Wayne on line 7. Is this welcome to the show, Wayne?
1: Oh, good morning. I think I talked to you once before.
2: Yes. Maybe once or twice.
0: 100 times before. It is the Wayniac, Wayne Troutman, a good longtime extended family member of the show. You are, as I understand it, I've been talking to your daughter, who tells me that you are on your way to the precinct, or have you already voted?
1: I just finished, just walked back into home here, and tell you what, I was surprised. We were already up to 62 people, which I thought was big. Two more came in while I was standing there. Then I saw 8 more pull up getting out of their cars while I was leaving. I've been there for regular elections. I didn't see people moving that fast.
2: Oh, well, that's good news.
1: I was very pleased with it. Walked in, checked in. The guy says, you're 62. He said, and by the way, my name's Gino, and I'm from Concord. You probably don't remember me, but you sold me a lot of cars when I lived in Concord.
0: I thought you were going to say Julio.
2: Yeah, he was one of the Julios.
0: Well, so that's good. You know, I mean, 62, I didn't know quite where to what to think of that, but you're saying when you go there for a regular November general election, I mean, is like what's the number that you see around those dates?
1: Not be much more than 62 there.
0: Okay.
1: I had a conversation with Gina. We both agreed, him having worked there a number of years, that this was large for a runoff. It's even large for a regular primary. But he said he thought this was really going to be large for a runoff. But I think there's so much in the news about it. I think people are going to turn out more than anticipated. I think it'll be more than the 7-8% that they're predicting. But I got to tell you that, you know, we've got so many candidates and got such good candidates. And I went down that list. I looked at every name, although I had pretty much made up my mind who I was voting for. And I don't mind telling you who I voted for, my reasoning, if you want to hear it.
2: Well, absolutely. If you don't mind sharing it, we'd love to hear it.
1: Well, Beth knows I've been involved in politics either out front or in the back room for 40 more or more years.
2: He's been in the back room, guys. I don't know what he was doing back there.
1: We were making the decisions that you saw out front. And sometimes wonder who made that decision.
0: Well, I am curious who you voted for, because one of the candidates is your congressman.
1: He is. Well, I tell you, I have met Russell several times. A really good man. My only problem with Russell was I'm not sure he's got the name recognition statewide to win overall. My other choice was between him and Ralph. I really like Ralph. No offense to Lindsay's sister, wonderful woman. I've looked at her history, all the things she's done. She's done some great things for people. She's worked well in her lifetime doing things. But I just did not feel like she would be representing the people the best as Ralph would or Russell. And I went with Ralph simply because I want somebody that I know is going to represent the whole state, and I think Ralph will do that. And this may be all wrong, but I feel like his sister is more of a rubber stamp. Maybe I shouldn't feel that way, but it came across. I would have been more inclined to vote with or without the endorsement than I was with the endorsement.
2: Oh, that's interesting.
1: Does that make sense?
2: Yeah, that's interesting.
0: And I think it's going to be interesting as well. If the polling numbers hold up, then it's likely that there'll be a runoff between Ralph Norman and Darlene Graham. And if that's the case, it's going to be interesting to see what that campaign is like, because I think you probably will see Ralph Norman, double down a little bit on this lack of experience factor when it comes to Darlene Graham. And the fact that Darlene Graham is already the senator by appointment, I think changes the whole dynamic of what we're about to see. So it's going to be fascinating. But there you go. The Wainiac voting at his precinct and saying that the turnout today, at least in that location, resembles what you sometimes see in November. So for the person out there who just wants this, wants people to be engaged, that's good news.
2: Well, and now we get to find out the power of the Wainiac's endorsement.
0: I think we know the power. We're calling the race right here on Good Morning BT. Congratulations to Ralph Norton. No, we have a long way to go. 7 p.m. The polls close tonight. Thank you, Wainiac.
1: Have a great day. I'm headed to play golf.
0: There you go. Got his priorities in line.
2: Y'all, we just had a surprise party for the man for his 80th birthday. Does that man sound 80?
3: No.
2: Not at all. He has more energy than I do.
4: No, definitely
2: not. Did you just say no?
0: All right, we will. I was waiting for the part where it says 60 Minute Man.
2: Oh.
0: All right. Oh. To the news center.
2: Is that where we say good morning to my dad's girlfriend?
5: Good morning.
0: All right, back to the news center right now. What a Tuesday it has been, and we're not done yet.
2: Yep.
0: In for Mark Garrison, here's Jeff Atkinson.
6: Thank you, Vote Top Story. Polls are open at this hour in South Carolina for a special Republican primary to replace late Senator Lindsey Graham as the GOP nominee in November. His sister Darlene, appointed to the Senate to finish his term, is running with President Trump's support.
7: Let's go for it, Darlene. I know exactly where you come from. I know you, and I know Lindsey, and this is what he would have wanted.
6: That's from a tele-rally for Senator Darlene Graham yesterday. There are 9 other Republicans on today's ballot, including Charlotte area Congressman Ralph Norman, Congressman Russell Fry, and former Governor Mark Sanford. There are also primaries today in the Northeast, in Connecticut, in Vermont, and in the Upper Midwest, in Minnesota and Wisconsin, where
8: voters will show just how far to the left that they're willing to go. Frontrunner Francesca Hong, she seeks to be the first self-identified Democratic socialist governor in U.S. history. She's a state representative, a former chef, who in recent weeks has backtracked on past controversial statements like calling for the cancellation of Thanksgiving and Valentine's Day, abolishing the Senate, and defunding the police.
6: Fox's Alexandria Hoff in Madison, Wisconsin this morning. In Alabama, there are special primaries today in 4 redrawn congressional districts. Back to President Trump, he has replied to Iran's demands that the U.S. compensate them for damages for all the bombing in the conflict, turning it around, demanding Tehran pay damages for
9: all of the people that were so badly hurt, so badly wounded or killed, many thousands of people, and maybe damages for the 52,000 protesters over the last 4 months that were killed in Iran.
6: Back to South Carolina, today's vote to replace Lindsey Graham on the ballot comes a day after the late senator was honored at what used to be Joint Base Charleston.
10: Welcome to Joint Base Lindsey Graham.
6: Secretary of War Pete Hegseth at the ceremony yesterday to rename the Air Force Base for the late senator, who served for years in the Air Force as an attorney and later stateside as a JAG officer.
11: I don't know if Lindsey was ever in combat, but he was close to it, and he knew exactly what it entails. He'd probably been around the world more than anybody else from our state lately. And clearly, he had the spirit and strength of all true warriors.
6: South Carolina Governor Henry McMaster. A Mooresville cop who used the city's license plate readers, the so-called flock camera system, to track her boyfriend's ex-wife, is the only case of criminal misuse that they've found. Mooresville's police chief, though, thought there could be as many as 10 other cops misusing the technology, but now just the one. The department's investigation is wrapped up. They did find several policy violations, which the Mooresville Police Department says they're being handled through internal affairs. In politics, Western North Carolina Republicans have a new candidate for the 11th Congressional District seat now that Chuck Edwards has dropped out. In Asheville last night, the 61-member executive committee for the 11th District picked State Representative Jennifer Balcom for the job. She will face Democrat Jamie Aker in November. And no one hit the Powerball jackpot last night, so the fortune grows to $975 million tomorrow. That lottery is the 8th biggest prize ever. Those are the headlines. More news at the top of the hour. 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Trust your senses to Santa. Here's Boomer.
12: Hey, thanks a lot, Jeff. In South Mecklenburg, South Park, it looks like all lanes are now reopening on Sharon Road near Runnymede Lane. Had a tree which fell across the roadway overnight, and it caused delays earlier today near Ferncliff Road. It's looking much better now. Waterline work underway. That's closing Colony Road between Carmel Road and Charnay Terrace till 4 this afternoon. Go with Sharon View Road as an alternate. it. 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Boomer Von Kennen, WBT Traffic.
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0: Sean FC with another home match tonight. They try to make it 3 wins in a row in League Cup action as they host Club Pachuca this evening at Bank of America Stadium. Coach Dean Smith on the opponent tonight.
5: It's going to be a tough game because, you know, I think Pachuca will be probably the best team we've faced out of the three. Even though they've lost their first two, they outshot, outscored them in XG, both teams they played against, Cincy and Columbus.
0: No practice today for the Carolina Panthers on the field, but they'll get back at it on the field tomorrow and Thursday. Next up, a preseason game coming up at Buffalo on Saturday. Former Panther center Cade Mays, now with the Detroit Lions, suffered a broken wrist, expected to be out for about 2 months. Dallas Cowboys signed star defensive tackle Quinnen Williams to a 3-year contract extension worth $106 million. Brett Beatty with a grand slam for the Mets in their win over the Braves. 8-5. Andrew Painter took a no-hitter into the sixth inning for the Phillies' 6-5 win over the Cardinals. Blue Jays send the Red Sox to a third consecutive loss after they had won 9 in a row, 2-1 yesterday. Jim Zoki, WBT Sports.
13: I want to talk about my dentist, Dr. Teresa Mercado. You've heard me talk about her for over a decade now, and I can't believe 10 years ago. That seems like, you know, look, I have seen them build this practice literally from the ground up. I was one of their charter patients. I remember going down there where the back portion of the building was still not built out all the way. And she said, this is going to be here, and this is our plans, and we're going to do this, and we're going to bring this in here. And it has all come to fruition. I was there last week for a checkup, and, you know, just watching the place operate. And it's a well-oiled machine. It's designed the way that she always said it would be, which is, we want to be able to offer you all of the amenities of a bigger place, but we want it to be a place that's not huge, a place that's not just towering, a place that doesn't feel cavernous, like they're trying to move as many people as possible through there over the course of an hour. It's a place where you can come and it's a spa-like atmosphere. You'll have one-on-one attention. You'll see the same dentist each time, Dr. Mercado, by the way, and the same staff. You'll get to know these people. You'll build relationships, and that's why I've been going there for over 10 years. It's why so many WBT listeners have, and you hear them in the commercials and the testimonials that we play during the day. Those are all people that heard me talking about Dr. Mercado on this station and said, I'm going to go check it out for myself, and came back and said, it's everything he said it was. And I want you to do that due diligence, but I know what you're going to say, because so many people have. They are different there in the best possible way, and Dr. Mercado is the real deal. Get to know her today by calling 803-547-7779, located just past the Carowinds exit on I-77, Gold Hill Road, exit 88, and of course, monarchdentistryofgoldhill.com.
3: WBT weather brought to you by Window Nation. Sunny, hot, and humid on this 11th day of August. A chance of a late day storm, a high of 95, heat index up to 100 plus. Yesterday's high was 93. The record for the date is 104. It's 81 right now in Uptown Charlotte. The news presented by Ram Pavement. 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I'm Jeff Atkinson, WBT News.
14: 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That's now crispier McCrispy strip meeting creamy Caesar sauce. Sounds extra crispy.

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1: 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And all of this noise about what the Fed is doing, what's inflation doing, let's really peel the onion back and look at what are the things that we can be doing to take the worry and the stress out of your retirement.
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7: And guess what? And by the way, the show's great. I'm being serious right now.
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9: I know I played that out of order, but there's a reason. I'll tell you why in a minute.

0: I oddly like this. I don't know why. Who is this?
1: Chicano Batman.
0: Oh, wow. This is great.
2: I was about to guess that.
0: This is fantastic.
1: This is what happens when they get to 940.
3: The Chicano Batman.
1: I have no idea.
2: All right.
0: Yeah.
2: Well, Bernie's favorite.
1: By the way, I played the show open just a minute ago because that was the new one. That's the newest one that I put in the old conveyor belt. And it's got a clip from our production director, Jerome. And Bernie was, Jerome walked by. And I was like, well, we can't. And then I thought, you know what? I'm going to play it in honor of him because he walked in to hear it.
2: Walked in to hear it. He's the sweetest man. And it was so fun to watch his
0: face.
2: Oh, he's
0: the best voice, too.
2: He's smooth as just like a big old glass of like half and half.
0: Yeah.
2: I don't know. Does anybody drink half and half?
0: Like
2: but
0: if
2: you had a glass of hot chocolate.
1: This is it right here. If you're wondering what I'm talking about.
4: I'm being serious right now.
5: They're just so delicious.
2: His voice, they're just so delicious. Right? Man, I love him.
1: So delicious. He is. Every radio. It's not just station, it's our cluster here. They always have a guy like that has like the smoothest silk voice.
2: Oh, the greatest voice. And he's also the nicest guy. So it all works. We just love him.
1: There was a guy who used to work, I may have said this on the air before, he used to do the Quiet Storm.
2: I remember that dude.
1: On Power 98, WPEG, back when I was in college, his name was DC. And he did the overnight show. And his voice was like, he was like, he would say, let's continue the pace towards an evening full of satin and lace.
0: Oh, my God.

0: That's what he would say.
1: And
2: what
1: the
2: were you?
1: The Quiet Storm. But I was always thinking, like, that dude has got, like... hey,
2: there's
1: Jerome.
2: There's Jerome.
1: We just played in honor of you. Jerome just came by. I was trying to time it when he walked past the window.
2: We were just talking about you and your voice and how you're also the nicest human in the world. You're so sweet.
3: Thank you.
2: And we love you.
3: Thank you. Love you too.
1: So
2: we're giving you compliments.
4: You can hear it off mic how buttery it is.
2: I know. I always tell him when I see him in the parking lot, I was like, will you just record yourself reading me bedtime stories so that I can listen to them at night?
1: Jerome, we love Jerome, man.
3: I love you guys back.
1: Thank you, man. So there we go. Now I feel like we've given it its proper due.
2: Also, one of the nicest guys on the planet, our buddy John Falkenberry. Mm-hmm. He just texted. We asked my father, the Winniak, just called in to talk about. He just voted in South Carolina, and he told us who he voted for, and he told us why. So we asked, like, what's
1: he voted for? H.A. Thompson.
2: We asked what's the power of the Winniak's endorsement. Well, our buddy John texted in. He said, "I'm headed to the polls now. I appreciated Wayne's thoughts. Spot on. I'm going for Norman, but he validated my thinking." So the power of the Winniak, they had the same kind of endorsement power as maybe President Trump. The Winniak and Trump.
1: Wayne Troutman,
2: the battle of the endorsements.
1: Wayne Troutman is now working for the Congressional Medal of Honor Society.
2: Well, so, but listen to this. John Falkenberry, bless his heart, also just sent me this text after that. He said, "By the way, I heard you tell Jaron, the guy who sold his house with Keller Williams, that he's the best call ever. I think you need to change it to one of the best calls ever because you have a tendency of saying everything is the best thing ever."
4: That's a fair point, John.
2: That's exactly what I wrote back. Morning. I said, "Ha ha ha, that's actually great feedback." And he said, "I love you.
0: That's great
2: mean
0: feedback.
2: It. Because I do.
4: Very
2: I do.
4: Instructive. Wait, thank you."
1: What she really said is, "Big hugs."
2: Big hugs. But it's true.
4: That was the best feedback I've ever gotten.
2: That was thank the best you. Feedback ever yeah. from him. But I do say that a lot. And but what's weird is I mean it. I do mean it, even though I'm saying that 47 things are the best. But he's right. I should start figuring out how to say it better.
1: You, I mean, we've had this conversation before about when you text with people. Like, if you, and you learn the cadence or the habits of the way people text. Like, you don't text the same way as Steve does, as Bernie does. Like, if Beth doesn't, like, end something with 8 exclamation points and just one, mm-hmm. if you use just one exclamation point, you're like, oh, boy, she hated
4: up.
1: She hated that.
4: Yeah, you messed up.
2: She's in a really bad mood.
4: That one didn't land very well.
1: That's the way it is.
2: But I guess I do that with my voice, too, when I just say things out loud. I'm like, you're the best ever. But maybe just each person keeps outshining the next, and so they really are the best up until the next one comes. And then, oh, then that's the best.
1: No.
2: No, just me.
1: See, those are the two extremes.
4: Yeah.
1: You just heard him. You heard, Jerome! And then you heard, no.
2: And I did say he has the best voice ever.
4: He does.
2: And I also said he's like the sweetest guy in the world. Mm-hmm. And all of you gentlemen are the sweetest guys in the world, too.
4: So. Not anymore, Beth. It's Jerome.
2: I know. I need to figure out how to do it better. So I appreciated the feedback. It was the best feedback ever.
1: And then Ty Boyd's daughter, Mimi, sister of Robert, you know, who listens to the show a lot. I used to work at Power 98. I remember the Quiet Storm.
2: Guys, WPEG was a little building in Concord there for a long while. We used to go in, my little brother and I used to go in there and record Troutman Motors commercials.
1: Well, then you and I went to the same studio because I was so impressed with DC back in college. I went and watched him do his radio shift one night overnight because it was like 2 a.m. to 5 a.m.
2: Of course you did.
1: And I drove to Concord because I was close there. I was to Davidson. And I called him and I said, hey, can I come watch you do your shift? And he said, sure. And so I did.
2: It's right next to like the cement plant.
1: Mm-hmm. And it's very, well, back in those days, it was very nondescript. Like on the air, it was like Power 98. And on the building, it was just like WPEG.
4: Did you just say cement?
2: Cement.
4: Instead of cement.
2: Sorry, cement.
4: Sorry, Bo. I didn't mean to stop your
2: cement
4: thought there.
2: Cement plant. Cement.
1: Who said cement?
2: I Beth said did. Cement.
4: Okay.
2: It was
4: cement.
2: Right next to the... Sorry.
4: That's
2: sometimes
4: Southern, Beth. That's
2: you can
4: cement.
2: Take the Concord out of the girl, but you can't take the...
4: Oh,
2: I mean,
4: fine.
2: You can take the girl out of Concord.
4: Never heard you say cement before. Cement.
2: Cement. I think maybe I do say cement. It's like umbrella or umbrella.
1: It's so delicious.
2: Does anybody else say cement?
4: Oh, I'm sure, yeah.
2: Oh.
1: Yeah. See, this is the difference. When I mispronounce something, it's like, you know, like an alarm goes off. When you do it, it's like, does anybody else do that?
4: Both of you hopped on this train. I was making fun of Beth, and no one.
1: Wait a minute. Hang on a second. Hang on.
4: The lines are lighting up.
2: Because other people say cement. Other people say cement, Bernie.
1: No, hang on. Let me fire it up. Let me fire it up his sounder. Line number one. John Faulconberry has called the show. I know we got to go to traffic, but I'm sorry. We have to go straight to the line when Faulconberry calls.
2: I have a feeling this is going to be the best call ever.
0: One of the best.
1: What's going on?
0: I laugh my rear end off every morning with you guys, but I have to tell you, Beth, you have no filters. You know?
1: John, how long have we known you? And you're just now coming to grips with this? Like, you invited us down to do the show aboard an aircraft carrier. You knew what you were getting into.
0: I know, but it's Beth. You know, you gotta love her.
2: That's John Faulconberry's way of saying, oh, bless her heart.
0: All right, you guys be good. Great show, guys.
1: All right, man.
2: We love you.
1: All right. Where were we?
2: He's right. I don't have a filter.
1: Charlotte, your nose and throat traffic center. Trust your senses to Senta. Here's Boomer Von Cannon.
5: Hey, Beth, keep on keeping on, please.
2: Hey, how do you say cement? Boomer, do you say cement?
5: Cement.
2: Oh, dang it. There we go. Dang it, Boomer.
1: You guys are really close to saying something else.
5: Yep. You are. Well,
4: that T on the end really separates us.
1: That's right. That T is very important.
4: Yeah, very important.
2: Really weird. Oh.
5: Cement truck.
1: We're guys. Oh, boy. I'm going to try this again. Here's right. Boomer Von Cannon.
5: I am. Okay. In Rock Hill, road work underway.
6: Right here.
5: 77 southbound, the right lane blocked at exit 82. That's at Southeast Road on southbound 77. Incident north of Uptown Church Street at 24th. Also Sugar Creek Road at Equipment Drive. Old Statesville Road at Independence Hill. And waterline works underway is affecting Colony Road just north of Carmel. Go with Sharon View Road as your alternate. Boomer Von Cannon, WBT Traffic.
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5: Your WBT forecast today, Tuesday, August 11th. Sunny, very humid today. Chance of a pop-up shower, just a slim chance. 95 for today's high. 95, but a heat index at 100+. And tonight, chance of a shower. Overnight, 75. Tomorrow, partly sunny. Once again, a late day thunderstorm and 95. Now, Rock Hill, 78. Hunters, Vegas, 78. Queen City, 80 at WBT.
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12: Right through those doors to the left and down 2 decks.
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12: Enjoy your cruise.
14: Oh, it has been a show here on the good ship GMBT. Thanks to Bernie. Thanks to Steve, our shipmates. Thanks to Mark and, of course, Zoke and Boomer. Good talk, Beth.
2: Good ship, Bo.
14: Yes.
15: I'm still here and I'm staying.
16: This is Good Morning BT.
15: I'm staying here.
14: You did say
15: the
14: ship. Ship, right?
2: I said ship.
14: There was no T in there, no.

0: 55. I made it. This is a new record.
1: I'm impressed. I'm impressed with your dedication and your commitment.
0: Are you really, though?
1: Yes.
0: You want to be really impressed with my commitment?
1: Yes.
0: Over years and years of commitment?
1: Yes.
0: Okay.
1: Yes.
0: I'm going to pull one out for you right now. This one, I didn't think I had this one in me.
2: Well, my name is DC. I'm your host of The Quiet Storm as we continue the pace to an evening full of satin and lace.
3: Oh, yes.
2: And this is just a reminder that the direct mail piece just for you is designed to bring money-saving opportunities to you. So coming in the mail in this week's mailbox values are Bojangles coupon and Hallbrook perfumes coupons for only $2. Anvo, just for you from the station that brings you The Quiet Storm.
1: Man, he does have a great voice.
3: I can see Jerome doing that like 100%.
1: For 100%. We need to have Jerome bring back The Quiet Storm.
0: Oh.
3: Hey, he's right there again.
0: Oh, The Quiet Storm.
3: Oh, wow.
1: Wouldn't that be amazing?
4: He did just walk by again.
1: Hey, Jerome.
4: This is unbelievable.
3: I've never seen Jerome walk by.
1: I think he's just checking to see if we're still talking about
0: it. Yes. And to him, it's like we haven't stopped.
1: Right.
0: Like the whole time he's been gone, we've been talking about him. So.
1: He needs to bring back The Quiet Storm with his delightfulness.
3: Oh, that's great.
0: See, most windows that you walk past in this cluster that we have here, mm-hmm. you know, you walk past and they're doing very serious things at
1: the
0: microphone.
1: They ignore you.
0: And we walk by and say, hey, what's up?
1: We include the people in the hallway
0: yes.
1: in our show.
0: We are nothing if not inclusive.
1: Guys, I just want to point out that our text line, which is driven by Keffer, Chrysler, Dodge, Jeep, Ram, the family store,
0: mm-hmm.
1: Has gone nuts with people who also say cement. As Randy, a brand new first-time texter, says, Ellie Mae Clampett used to say, let's go to the cement pond. So did Jethro.
3: You're fluffing a little bit, Beth. There's some people that aren't agreeing with you on this one.
0: I just hit a button. Sorry, Bernie. There's no news from the Bernie News Network.
3: That's fine.
1: But he's right. Bernie is right. It's good that you pointed that out because Bernie is right. And most people have been correcting me, too, that if it's only one ingredient, it's cement. So if it's actually a plant, it's a concrete plant,
0: mm-hmm.
1: which would keep me out of trouble, too, because it's a concrete plant.
3: You don't say concrete.
1: Concrete. We have there's more ingredients in concrete.
3: Concrete.
0: I love Tuesdays.
3: Heading to the concrete plant. I'll see you later.
0: Oh, my gosh. That's been some good ship today, Beth. Oh.
1: Yes, you know, we have really cemented our relationship today.
0: Oh, my goodness. Thanks to all of you who have helped us congeal this thing today.
1: It's concrete, Bo.
0: The good ship. Good morning, BT.
1: Mm-hmm.
0: Hi, T-Bone.
1: He's so confused.
0: I'm just being consistent, right?
3: We'll see Mac in a couple minutes.
0: That's right. All right. So thanks to everybody who makes this show possible. Beth, one of our most interesting talks ever.
1: Great talk, though.
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10: A month to the day after his death, voters in South Carolina are picking his successor. I'm Jeff Atkinson, WBT News.
11: You've got to do it. The best thing, you're the best person for it.
10: President Trump in a teller rally yesterday telling GOP voters why he's backing Senator Darlene Graham, picked to take over her brother's seat after Lindsey Graham's death on July 11th. Darlene and nine others are running to be the Republican nominee to face Democrat Annie Andrews in November. Polls in the special election in South Carolina now open till 7 o'clock tonight. Top international story this morning, still a standoff with Iran over the Strait of Hormuz shipping. And the president is replying to a new Iran demand.
12: They asked for money for the damage that we've done. I said, that's a good idea. Well, we're going to ask for money for the damage they've done over a 50-year period.
10: And we're learning now about some drama weeks ago when the president was in Turkey as Iran hopes to target the president.
13: Last month, Trump boarded the old Air Force One jumbo jet, leaving the NATO summit in Turkey. Turkey. The Washington Post reporting because of an Iranian threat, the president was shuttled away in an airport catering truck. According to the Post, the president was then taken to a different, smaller plane, an Air Force C-32A. That made Air Force One a decoy with media and some White House staff aboard.
10: This is Alex Hogan at the White House, cracking down on kids out late at night. Straight ahead, first a check of traffic. And from the Charlotte Eye, Ear, Nose, and Throat Traffic Center, trust your senses to Santa. How are we looking, Boomer?
14: Hey, Jeff, we're in pretty good shape along the interstates. Collision-free for 85, 77, and 485. Some delays in Rock Hill due to road work on 77 southbound, taking up the right lane at exit 82 Sullen East Road. North of Uptown Charlotte, collision Church Street at 24th Street, Sugar Creek Road at Equipment Drive, Old Statesville Road at Independence Hill. And in South Charlotte, waterline work continues today, and it's affecting Colony Road near Carmel. 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
10: So, top cop asking the city council for a citywide 9 p.m. curfew for teenagers 17 and younger.
15: We need a tool that when they do congregate and it starts to go the route where the ski mask come on and the hoodie come on, we just can't sit idly by. We can actually detain them. We can actually call parents.
10: CMPD Chief Estella Patterson at the city council meeting last night. The new curfew, part of a push the city is considering to stop large crowds of teenagers from gathering and creating chaos. The council will vote on it later this month. Get ready for some more yellow buses to be moving around the Charlotte area. The school starts tomorrow at three area school districts here in the metro. Gaston County, Cabarrus County, and Iredell-Statesville School District all start tomorrow. New York City today, the man accused of killing UnitedHealthcare CEO Brian Thompson nearly 2 years ago is due in court today.
16: The hearing is expected to focus on media access for the New York State trial of Luigi Mangione. His attorneys question why the proceedings won't be live streamed and say limiting access could violate his right to a public trial. Prosecutors say the defense is trying to spread misinformation.
10: Well, Tanya J. Powers, the man accused of the Sundrop murders in Concord back in 2008 was in court yesterday. A judge denied 43-year-old Johnny Talbert bond. Talbert's charged with robbing and killing two people at the former Sundrop Bottling Company in Cabarrus County on June 13, 2008. He was 24 at the time. He spent the last 18 years on the run, was arrested this past May in Washington State, and extradited to North Carolina to face two counts of first-degree murder. Medical news, ex-COVID advisor Dr. Anthony Fauci under more scrutiny over recommending the vaccine.
17: There have been no red flags of anything that anyone would be worried about.
10: That's what Fauci told CBS News back in 2021 during the pandemic, weeks after writing in private text messages made public yesterday that he had concerns about the second dose of the COVID vaccine causing inflammation that could cause pregnant women to have miscarriages. A GOP-led Senate committee has referred Fauci to the Justice Department for contempt of Congress for refusing to answer any questions during a COVID hearing last week. Latest in the I-77 toll lane saga, City Council in Statesville voting last night to reverse its decision to oppose the project.
18: This is not really an argument about whether you like toll lanes or don't like toll lanes. This is really just a vote to clarify that Statesville doesn't want to get fined by the DOT.
10: Statesville now backing the project that would build toll lanes on I-77 from uptown to the South Carolina border to avoid having to pay a penalty to the state DOT for design work already completed. City Council in Monroe tonight will hold a vote on a similar resolution. Now WBT weather. 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
19: Tracking more heat and humidity for today. We've got temperatures starting in the 70s this morning. We'll climb quickly into the mid-90s this afternoon with those feels-like temperatures reaching the triple digits. We'll get a few pop-up storms to cool things down this afternoon. Possibly a little bit more storm coverage as we go overnight tonight and into your early Wednesday morning hours. But the storms could actually help cool things down a little bit for your Wednesday. We'll start in the 70s, mid-90s for the afternoon. I'm meteorologist Brandon Lawson for Charlotte FM News Talk 107.9 ABT.
10: It's warm out there now. Sunshine, 83 degrees in uptown Charlotte.
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10: 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The Crown in action tonight. Here's Jim.
4: Charlotte FC back in action uptown tonight as they look to make it 3 wins in a row in League's Cup action, hosting Club Pachuca tonight at Bank of America Stadium. Panthers training camp continuing on without a practice session on the field today. Yesterday, though, another scuffle involving Mike Jackson putting a hard hit on running back Jonathan Brooks, Bryce Young, Luke Fortner, Nick Scott among those intervening. They'll get back on the practice field tomorrow and Thursday ahead of Saturday's next preseason game at Buffalo. Former Panther center Cade Mays, now with the Lions, suffered a broken wrist. He's expected to be out for about 2 months. Jim Zoki, WBT Sports.
10: 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At WBT, we lead local. I'm Jeff Atkinson, WBT News.
22: Good morning. Welcome to the Vince Coakley Radio Program. Glad you are here. You ready for fall? Just listening to that forecast and hearing about heat index over 100 degrees. Is this, my goodness, is there any end to this? It certainly would be welcome to have some relief coming very soon. And we shall see how long it takes before we actually find that relief. Good to have you back with us on the broadcast today. A lot to talk about. You've got some interesting things going on here in the local area, which we will talk about. We'll also deal with Iran. We'll deal with the implications of the Iran war that are happening right here on the mainland. It's kind of interesting that we are at a place where we're far away from Iran, but they can still reach us. We'll tell you some of the things they are doing to try to disrupt life right here on the mainland of the United States. That is coming up a little bit later on. This is an important election day. South Carolina has a race today to determine who is going to be the next senator for that state for the next 6 years. We'll also talk about some of the other races around the country, especially this big showdown going on between the radical leftist nut jobs who are running against establishment Democrats and the alarm that's generating within the Democrat Party. That is coming up, including a real meltdown from Morning Joe. I don't think I've ever seen him exercise like this before, but he would love to see the Democrat Party get rid of one person who seems to find himself right at home right now. We'll talk about that a little bit later on. And a Transformation Tuesday you are absolutely going to love. This is from a minister. And he tells a story that I've never heard before. It's so profound what he has to say. The message was directed at people of color, but I think it's applicable to all of us. That is coming up a little bit later on. I'm serious. You will remember what he says and how he says it. It is so profound. I absolutely love it. And it's coming up a little bit later in the broadcast. Want to begin talking about what is going on here in the Charlotte area. First, with the school system. It's interesting to me. Everywhere I go, the conversations I have with people about questions of why this school system can't get it together. The upheaval, the turnover, and now we've got a situation with a superintendent who's under investigation. So the focus is on everything except for what it needs to be on, which is education. Charlotte Observer reports on the school board having a little bit of a retreat. And I love the way they expressed this, to get the district out of the ditch. Trying to understand its internal divisions and goals through a retreat Saturday. The retreat, facilitated by Runovation LLC, occurred Saturday at a CMS building in West Charlotte, helped set goals, underline priorities for the upcoming school year, and facilitate one-on-one meetings of the future between the retreat facilitator and each board member. The second retreat the board has held this year, with one previously on January 23rd. Most of the members were there. The only person not there was Monty Witherspoon. As you know, Crystal Hill, she's on paid leave while that investigation is conducted into administrative and operational oversight. We're still waiting for that report and, of course, action from that. The retreat facilitator told the CMS board members Saturday, "When a vehicle is in a ditch or out of control, we have to stop, take our hands off for a moment, and let things organically move to a resting stop. So I'm telling you right now, my goal today is to help get the car out of the ditch." That's an interesting way to put it, isn't it? So they discuss ways to improve communication among themselves and with their constituents, outlining their collective goals should be for the students. This retreat was pretty much all day, 8 to 4. And one of the goals, to ensure African-American students from lower-income communities feel the board is focusing on their issues. Charlotta Hatch expressing the concern, harm is being done to children, and we aren't paying attention. We're told they're not being short-sighted in how we make decisions because some people are doing great. She says we should be unapologetic in what great looks like. Board members also discussed how jumping from campaigning to being in office has affected the way they communicate, which can result in friction between each other in moments when they have to pass new policies that affect students, parents, and faculty. You form a trauma bond because you're going through this process. You're at all the events together. You keep getting these responses back and questions, questions, questions. How do you release all that? What is this, therapy? You think it's over, but not really. Board members said they primarily are divided when it comes to communication, trust, and aligning their priorities to what's necessary for a successful school board. Also noting the difficulties of entering public office with individual platforms and constituents, and then trying to figure out how to vote as a 9-member board. The board plans to hold one-on-one meetings with the facilitating firm throughout the coming months to improve internal communication. I hope that works out well for them. Are these new issues? I mean, I'm just curious here. How did people function before all of these PR firms and all of these facilitators? And I'm not completely dismissing what they're doing, but what is it about our current generation that things like this are necessary? Do you think our founding fathers had facilitators come in to help them work through their issues, traumas? I'm just curious. What are your thoughts on the school system, and are you optimistic they will be able to help pull this thing out of the ditch, irrespective of what happens with the superintendent? Love to get your thoughts as we continue the broadcast. Our phone number 704-570-1079. Here at 14 minutes after 10 o'clock, let's get our first look at traffic. Here's Boomer.
14: Hey, good morning, Vince. Have an incident, I-85 headed southbound. It's on the left shoulder at exit 41 Sugar Creek Road, but it's merged in one of the center lanes. So please give Highway Patrol plenty of room to work here. 85 southbound near exit 41 Sugar Creek. Roadwork's underway on 77 southbound in Rock Hill. That's taking up the right lane at exit 82 Southern East Road. Collision North Charlotte, Jeff Adams Drive at Cottonwood Street. Old Statesville Road, Highway 115 at Independence Hill. And to the west, have an incident on Tyvola Road near Park Road at Marion Deal Park. 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Boomer Von Kennen, WBT Traffic. The forecast coming up.
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14: Your WBT forecast today, Tuesday, August 11th. Sunny, humid, and a chance of a pop-up thunderstorm later today with a high 95, heat index 100+. Chance of a brief shower early tonight, 75. And tomorrow, much like today, partly sunny. Lately, thunderstorms may brew up, 95 for tomorrow. 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
9: Back to the broadcast, 21 minutes after 10 o'clock, big day in South Carolina. This is the day the state will choose a new senator to serve a six-year term. This is a full six-year term now that Lindsey Graham has passed away. I mean, isn't it crazy when you think about it? This guy died exactly a month ago today. I mean, doesn't this speak to life in general? We tell jokes about this, about how you die today and the next day your job is going to be posted. I mean, think about it. A month. And here's an election now to replace Lindsey Graham. So that's what's going on in the state of South Carolina. The polls are open right now. A number of candidates competing in this particular race. Representatives Russell Fry, Ralph Norman, Governor Mark Sanford, business owner Mark Lynch, who ran against Lindsey Graham in the June 9th primary. And, of course, there's Darlene Graham, who is Lindsey Graham's sister, who was appointed in kind of a caretaker position to serve out the term until January. One of the people among those that we just mentioned who is running in this race is a man who is no stranger to this program, Congressman Ralph Norman, back with us this morning. Welcome back, sir.
28: Well, glad to be with you, Vince.
9: How are you feeling on this day?
28: You know, there's been an excitement about this race that I felt like this when I first ran for Congress in the special election in 2017. But it is really, I'm excited about the prospects of making it to the runoff. I'm excited about what we can do with the Senate. And there's just electricity everywhere we go. I was at an event last night, and I flew in from Charleston, and we must have had 150 people on a hot day in August that was just unbelievable. But no, I'm excited. I'm excited about the prospects of serving, and it will be a great day for the state and a great day for the nation if we can make this happen.
22: Well, tell us, for those people who have not gone out to the polls yet, I'm curious as to what your message is. What do you want them to know about Ralph Norman? What's your objective in going to Washington?
28: Well, first of all, I'm, of course, from Rock Hill. I've spent 40-plus years in the real estate development business. I went to Congress, went to the State House a short time, went to Congress in a special election, and have served 8 years there. And the thing that separates me is, one, my business career, and secondly, my record is my resume. If you look at how I voted, as reported by Heritage USA, Club for Growth, Numbers USA, Taxpayers Hero number of times. All that to say is they watch our votes, my votes, and I've got a 95% and higher rating. That's why I've gotten the endorsement of Mike Lee and Rick Scott, Jim DeMint, Mark Meadows, and others. But we're in a crucial time. The people ask me all the time, why are you doing this? And it's very simple for me, serving in Congress, and I was going to leave Congress anyway because I believe in term limits. But the Senate is where good bills, good legislation goes to die. And look at the Save America Act, which verifies that you are a citizen of the United States before you vote. That's it. And we can't get it past the Senate. And Vince, I've spent a long time wondering why the Senate, we've got a 53-47 majority, which is a majority, why we can't pass something that is the lifeline for a honest and open and fair elections. If we don't have that, we lose our republic. And with 20 million illegals in, it couldn't have been put better by Kamala Harris when she said that it's a problem having people have to verify that they are who they say they are. And that's serious. It just is. So I welcome the fight. I will blow the filibuster up. If you look at my record, I'm the only one that really has proven that I'm willing to do that. And it couldn't come at a better time because America's at a tipping point. We just are.
22: One of the things I'm very curious about, Ralph Norman, as we watch now the Senate, you're in the lower house, and one of the frustrations people have, these people seem like they love vacations. And what I'm curious about, are you going to be a counterculture senator? Are you going to be one of those people who's going to dare to challenge the leadership? Even because we've right now, it's pathetic to watch what is taking place, not just with ineffectiveness, but the fact that much of the time they're not even in session. They're not even working.
28: Not only is it pathetic, it's un-American. Vince, I had a father who would fire anybody, me included, being his son, if he didn't go to work. The Senate took off on a 5-week hiatus without even passing or even voting on the SAVE Act, which, again, is the linchpin to a safe election. Now, yes, I will be a lightning rod for that. Yes, I will call press conference after press conference. Yes, I will get the conservative members of the Senate and Mike Lee and Rick Scott lead the way on that. Ted Cruz, another one. Ron Johnson, another great patriot. And, you know, the only way you can believe what I'm saying is look at my record. When it came time to switch speakers, Kevin McCarthy was, you know, riding high and you know, he was on TV all the time. But the problem is he didn't do what he said. He would say one thing and do another. He's gone now. We've got Mike Johnson in. I took a lead role in that. And I'm especially willing to take a lead role in the Senate because if we don't, if it continues to be the graveyard for good legislation, this country just withers on the vine. And we got three branches of government. If you want to know why people are frustrated, is with milquetoast Republicans who are weak at every level. They say one thing, but they vote a different way. It's time to call them out. And I will do that.
22: Well, speaking of calling them out, I want to ask you, would you support different leadership this time around? There are a lot of people who are just absolutely disgusted and sickened watching John Thune. There are a lot of people like myself who believe this was a mistake in the first place. Do we need new leadership there? Somebody like Rick Scott, for example.
28: Absolutely. Rick Scott has got the courage, the backbone to do what it takes. And I'm one of these, Vince, I would get with John Thune and say, Mr. Leader, why aren't you doing this? I mean, you're just saying you can't have the votes. When have you fought to get the votes in public? The only way you start this off is shame these people. And I know a lot of them, but you bring their names up and say, why are you doing what you're doing? And it's a secret club over there that they – when has your audience ever heard a senator really speak up other than the ones I've mentioned? You know, Mike Lee, Rick Scott, Ted Cruz. They don't. You don't hear from the North Carolina representatives. You don't hear from really any of the others. I know John Kennedy speaks up, but, you know –
22: I love John Kennedy.
28: Yeah, I do too. He's funny and he's got a way with words, but – we've got to have a real shifting of priorities to unlock a body that is doing the country so much harm. And I will be a catalyst for that.
22: Well, you'll find out very soon whether you'll have the opportunity to do that. I'm supposed to tell you before I go here, Beth Troutman wants to make sure that I tell you that the Waniac, which is her dad, was on the show this morning and fully endorsed you, and there were multiple texts saying they've convinced them to vote for you as well. So I just thought I should tell you about the Waniac and his very successful effort to get people on board to support Ralph Norman.
28: Well, guess what's going to happen, Vince? Right after I hang up this phone, I got one more interview. Right after I have finished that, I'm calling the Waniac. Beth gave me his number. I told him, don't tell him I'm calling. I want to thank him for having the courage to go out, and as many other people have done. I mean, my phone was blowing up at 5 o'clock this morning with people praying for me, wish me good luck, calling all their family and friends. And so the Waniac is going to get a call from Ralph Norman as soon as I hang this phone up and finish that interview.
22: Well, that sounds really cool. Ralph Norman, thanks a lot for coming on the broadcast, and absolutely we'll be praying for you. And thanks for being a true American and fighter for the cause of liberty. Thanks for coming on, sir.
28: Well, my honor to do so. Thank you.
22: Congressman Ralph Norman joining us on the broadcast, and we are way over, but it was well worth a good conversation here as we now head over to the WBT News Center. And here is the man, News Director Mark Garrison.
7: Well, from the Waniac to a lot more politics around the country today, they're heading to the polls in six states today: South Carolina, Connecticut, Vermont, Minnesota, and Wisconsin. And of course, in Wisconsin, the governor's race there, the focus is on the left.
12: Francesca Hong could become the first Democratic Socialist governor in the U.S. The chef has made a lot of headlines. Her past comments, where she called to abolish ICE, prisons, or cancel Thanksgiving. She says her opinions have evolved.
7: She also wanted to get rid of Thanksgiving, but now Hong says she's all okay with Thanksgiving. She's facing other Democrats in Wisconsin's governor's race. The winner will take on Republican Congressman Tony Tiffany. Here in North Carolina news this morning, Republicans now have picked a new candidate to run for Congress in the western part of the state.
13: North Carolina's GOP selects state legislator Jennifer Balcom as a replacement nominee for the race in the state's 11th congressional district. Current U.S. Representative Chuck Edwards dropped out of the race amidst complaints of sexual misconduct, leading to a House ethics panel investigation. The 11th district is made up of the city of Asheville and surrounding counties in the western part of the state. Balcom will now face Democratic nominee Jamie Ager. Absentee ballots in North Carolina for November's election will be mailed out in early September. Eben Brown, Fox News.
7: And there's another race to watch, the Democratic primary for Senate in Minnesota. Alex Hogan there.
12: Establishment-backed candidate Representative Andrew Angie Craig faces a far more progressive candidate, Lieutenant Governor Peggy Flanagan.
7: And on the Republican side, it's interesting in Minnesota as well. Former sportscaster Michelle Tafoya, among those looking to end up in November as the Republican choice for U.S. Senate. And of course, as you know, special election in South Carolina today. You just heard from Ralph Norman, Republican primary, 10 candidates running. Norman just one of them to replace the late Senator Lindsey Graham as the Republican nominee in November. Other news, South America. They're using bulldozers as we speak, trying to remove rubble and look for survivors after that powerful earthquake in Colombia yesterday. At least 100 known dead, but they're digging around thinking that some people are trapped. More than 1,000 buildings damaged or destroyed. And in Raleigh today, they'll haggle over Duke Energy's request to raise your power bills. The Utilities Commission to hear Duke's pitch. They want to increase bills at least 9.5%. And that brings us to 10:34. Check into the traffic center. How are things looking, Boomer? I just got off I-77. Yuck.
14: Yeah, not a fun place to be, is it?
7: No.
14: Coming up from the state line can be rough at times, especially today. Hey, so far, though, on 77, all lanes are open, south and northbound from, say, Carowinds Boulevard, exit 90, on up to I-85. You're in pretty good shape, but improving conditions on 77. 85 on I-85, the left shoulder is blocked here. It's southbound 85 at exit 41 Sugar Creek Road with Highway Patrol on the scene. Incident to the north on Jeff Adams Drive at Cottonwood Street, Graham Street at Equipment Drive, and in South Park, near South Park, incident Tivola Road near Park Road at Marion Deal Park. 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
7: WBT weather is brought to you by Affordable Siding and Windows. Another hot day ahead with a high this afternoon around 95. It will feel like 102. Tonight down to 75. Tomorrow, and in fact, the rest of the week, hot with highs around 97. At the moment, we're at 85 in Rock Hill and 85 uptown. 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I'm Mark Garrison, WBT News.
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6: Back in the broadcast, 40 minutes after the hour of 10 o'clock. And this text line has been scrolling quite a bit, so it's time to get caught up on some of the items there. The WBT text line, driven by Keffer Chrysler Dodge Jeep Ram, the family store. And let's see what we have here on the text line. Anthony writing, since you're talking about schools, I believe you should discuss Cabarrus County Schools with multiple lawsuits involving the transgender issue. We certainly touched on that. Tony writing in, that's funny. The folks that put it in the ditch are positive they can get it out of the ditch. Yes, they are. Go figure. And in their defense, not all of them. There are some additional people who've come into the picture. Anyway, Mike writes in, good morning, Vince. Yes, the founders deliberately used facilitators, committees, and mediators to resolve disputes. In 1787, the convention created a compromise committee when large and small states deadlocked over representation. Benjamin Franklin and Roger Sherman helped negotiate the Great Compromise. The founders also appointed committees of detail and style to resolve and refine disagreements. I will suggest, though, that they probably were not businesses

0: Mike. That's the distinction I would make. They were probably just regular citizens who were using their gifts to serve their country. That's the point I was making here, but I'm glad you brought this up because this is, that's really some important color you have brought to this conversation. Chuck writing in. Let's see. Here's a great question. Was Ralph Norman more excited about serving the people or grabbing that $180,000 a year? Be honest, asking for a friend. Oh, come on, Chuck. I think as a successful businessman, I don't think the difference between the House salary and the Senate salary, I'm not losing any sleep over that. I'm just saying. Let us see here. Dean writing in. I believe Darlene has an advantage because she comes with no exposed baggage. Simple message, money and promotions that seem extremely organized for such a short period of time. And I think she, it's just how people like their candidates today. Praying for you if you read this. Take care. Message from Dean. We've suggested this before. Alan's on this point. Charlotte Mecklenburg Schools, they need to break this thing up into two systems. On the South Carolina race, Norman would be my pick if I were a South Carolinian. Tim writing in, all politicians are liars and thieves, no matter what side of the aisle they claim. That's why nothing ever changes. No matter who you vote for, political office should be done like jury duty. You're randomly selected. You get minimal pay. Then after a very short time, it's someone else's term. You know, that would be an interesting way to do this, wouldn't it? Just like jury service? Oh, man, that would really be something. This Dexter writing, as school board's number one task is hiring and evaluating the district superintendent, who's the functional CEO. Give the superintendent written expectations. Hold him strictly accountable. Local school boards do not have much influence over the general curriculum as this falls under the state. Problems occur when elected board members try to inject themselves into issues or create issues they do not have the personal competency to address, but do not have the intelligence to realize this. Ooh. Student achievement, teacher quality should be at the front of the bus instead of a school board trying to find its identity. If they need a facilitator and a retreat to figure this out, they need to resign and allow more common sense people to serve. Communicating is as easy as telling another what's on your mind. What's so difficult about that? Believe me, Texter, it's proven to be a pretty difficult thing in this day and age. Not especially for a lot of people in this generation, at least for what I've observed. Much more as we continue our broadcast. And as I said, you do not want to miss today's Transformation Tuesday. It is a powerful segment from a controversial figure. That more as we continue our broadcast. 45 after 10 o'clock. On 107.9 FM, WBT, Charlotte's FM News Talk. Let's get another look at the traffic scene from Boomer Von Cannon.
1: Hey, thank you, Vince. We start in Rock Hill. Road work underway on I-77 headed southbound, taking up the right lane as you approach exit 82 Celanese Road. Incident to the north, Graham Street at Trailer Drive, right next to 85. Also to the east on Applebar Road near Harrisburg Road. And South Charlotte, it's waterline work underway. It's affecting Colony Road just north of Carmel through Verna, you want to avoid this area throughout the day. You go with Sharon View Road as your alternate. 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Boomer Von Kennen, WBT Traffic, the forecast coming up.
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1: WBT forecast. Today, Tuesday, August 11th, sunshine, rather humid, chance of a pop-up thunderstorm later today. Today's high 95 with a heat index of 100+. Shower or two popping up early tonight, then overnight 75. Tomorrow, once again, partly sunny, chance of just a slight chance of a late-day thunderstorm, and tomorrow's high 95. 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
8: Hey, TJ, you're taking a big chance. I've had a couple of beers, man. Your show is great. Like, my wife, she'll sit there next to me, and she's like, "I don't like him." And I'm like, "I get him." You know what I mean? Like,
0: well, thank you. It's usually the other way around. The women are usually the ones that get me first. But something must be wrong with your wife. What'd you do to her?
8: She married me.
0: Yeah, so, that's what I was saying. 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
0: Back Welcome to broadcast 8 minutes before the hour of 11 o'clock. I mentioned Transformation Tuesday coming up in just a few minutes. You do not want to miss it. I want to talk about some interesting economic information happening locally here. And we've talked about the challenge that a lot of people face economically right now. The Observer has a story about the fact that foreclosures are spiking here in Charlotte by 71%. 71%. In their story, they talk about the path to foreclosure can start with something as ordinary as a missed paycheck, a medical setback, or rising monthly bill. Charlotte stands out even within a state where foreclosures rose sharply. Foreclosure filings in the Charlotte, Concord, Gastonia metro area jumped about 71% in the first half of this year, compared with the same period last year. 8,429 properties with foreclosure filings during the six-month period, up nearly 47% from a year earlier. The state saw the fourth largest increase in the country with at least 500 filings. So the company Attom, that's Attom, describing the national rise partly as a gradual return toward more typical patterns after a pandemic disruption. The director of housing policy for the North Carolina Housing Coalition said looking at the numbers has simply returned to normal misses how much has changed for homeowners. Stephanie Watkins-Cruz saying the factors are much more intense and they're a lot different. Why are they increasing? Still relatively uncommon, fortunately, nationwide. One in every 632 housing units had a filing during the first half of the year. North Carolina's rate slightly higher, one in 581. Attorneys and housing advocates who work with struggling homeowners say household budgets are getting squeezed from several directions. One attorney in the Consumer Protection Program at Charlotte Center for Legal Advocacy said the organization is receiving more calls from homeowners facing foreclosure. The most common cases, mortgage foreclosures. The center is also seeing more foreclosures because of homeowners' association fines. For many mortgage borrowers, the trouble begins with an unexpected financial setback, not with an unaffordable loan. So under normal circumstances, they're doing just fine. Homeowner may lose a job, have work hours reduced, become ill, or lose income after a spouse dies. Missing even a few payments on what's typically a household's largest monthly bill can leave a family thousands of dollars behind. It's something unexpected that causes an immediate financial distress that oftentimes can be fixed. But then, if you're 3 months, 4 months behind, that's a huge bill. That starts spiraling. Other pressures, rising insurance premiums, taxes, maintenance, aging homes, the cost of living. Some homeowners may pay HOA dues that have increased significantly. Homeowners can become increasingly cost-burdened, even if their mortgage itself has not changed. Older homeowners living on fixed incomes may be particularly vulnerable because their homes stay relatively fixed, while the taxes, insurance, maintenance, and health care expenses, they go up. Newer homeowners who see large insurance or property tax increases for the first time may also be at greater risk. Charlotte's rapid growth and high cost of housing may help to explain why the region's increase has been sharper than the state's. Watkins-Cruz saying the growth in Charlotte, as well as all the changes that have been happening policy and financial-wise, that is a perfect storm. And the other side to this, the assistance is also drying up in some cases. There's less money to provide assistance. So I'm very curious, are any of you in a kind of in a dire place? Maybe this describes you. You've gone through a foreclosure or you're really pressed to the limit, that you're concerned about this. 704-570-1079 is the number. Coming up in the next hour, we'll talk about the other elections in the country, an update on Iran, and we'll begin the hour with a dynamite Transformation Tuesday. This one is worth the price of admission. As we continue our broadcast on the Vince Coakley Radio Program, hour number two, straight ahead.
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9: In Mooresville, 10 cops off the hook. Good morning. Just before 11, I'm Mark Garrison. The police chief in Mooresville says some officers suspected of illegally tracking people using license plate readers have now been cleared. Chief Ron Comperciani was upset last week that one of his officers did use the cameras to track her boyfriend's ex-wife, and she was arrested.
10: The problem becomes what happens with the data that's collected, or in this case, what are cops doing that shouldn't be cops in the first place doing with this stuff?
9: They're called flock cameras, and they're controversial because they build a database tracking the movement of every car that passes by. This attorney for the ACLU says it's Big Brother watching.
11: The overall largest problem with them is the extent to which they surveil every one of us.
9: Cameras are everywhere. Mooresville's chief says he has put some new procedures into place to keep officers from snooping on friends or lovers. And that brings us to about a minute before the top of the hour. Time to check into the traffic center. Boomer, what's shaking out there?
1: Mark, we're in pretty good shape right now. In Rock Hill, there's some road work underway on I-77 southbound. It's taking up the far right lane as you approach exit 82 Southern East Road. So traffic getting by on the left, just a minor onlooker delay, but be aware of this. In the right lane at Southern East Road, collision south by near South Park on Park Road at Sharon Road West at Hamlin Park. Also, an incident here on Tivola Road is close to Marion Deal Park. Incident on Applebar Road at Harrisburg Road. And waterline work continues today along Colony Road at Carmel. May want to go with Sharon View Road as an alternate. Boomer Von Kennen, WBT Traffic.
9: Drama on Air Force One. This sounds like something out of a Netflix movie. This morning, we've now learned Iran apparently wanted to shoot down the president's jet recently when he was in Turkey. So there was a quick maneuver to put him on a different jet.
12: Last month, Trump boarded the old Air Force One jumbo jet, leaving the NATO summit in Turkey. The Washington Post reporting because of an Iranian threat, the president was shuttled away in an airport catering truck. According to the Post, the president was then taken to a different, smaller plane, an Air Force C-32A. That made Air Force One a decoy with media and some White House staff aboard.
9: Of course, nothing did happen. That's Fox's Alex Hogan at the White House. South Carolina, it's election day until 7 o'clock tonight. 10 Republicans running to replace the late Senator Lindsey Graham as the GOP nominee in November. And yesterday, Lindsey Graham honored in Charleston. The big Air Force base there now bears his name.
13: Welcome to Joint Base Lindsey Graham.
14: Secretary of War Pete Hegseth joined dignitaries for the official base renaming for the late U.S. Senator who died in July. South Carolina Governor Henry McMaster said all who serve at Joint Base Lindsey Graham will embody its namesake.
13: He would not quit.
14: Many honors have come to Lindsey Graham since his passing, but Senator Darlene Graham said this one is fitting for her late brother.
15: A man who loved his country and loved the United States Air Force.
9: That's Fox's Grinnell Scott. An American Airlines flight leaving Myrtle Beach yesterday on its way to Charlotte had to turn around because it flew into some birds.
16: It was a really weird noise, so we knew something was up. It was on our row, so you could look out and see it. So the plane really couldn't get back fast enough for us.
9: And as she was on the flight, it did get back safely to Myrtle Beach. The Boeing 737, 170 on board. They ended up taking a different plane to Charlotte. In Florida, a sheriff's deputy accused of killing his ex. They were arguing over a television.
17: Two children in Pasco County, Florida, called 911 when their mother was kidnapped from their home. Law enforcement would eventually find the woman dead of a gunshot wound inside a rental car along with her suspected abductor, who turned the gun on himself. He is now identified as her ex-boyfriend, 42-year-old Troy Savitz, who was a sheriff's deputy himself in a neighboring county. The investigators say the violence came after an argument about a television set Savitz wanted back from the woman. The children are now in the custody of their father.
9: That's reporter Evan Brown. 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
18: The sweltering heat will dominate here over the next several days. 96 and a passing shower or storm cannot be ruled out late this afternoon. I'll see a muggy low tonight at 74. More of the same Wednesday, 96. Thursday, 97 with lots of sunshine and a pop-up shower or storm possible. Richard DeWetting on Charlotte's FM News Talk 107.9 WBT.
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9: It's 11:04 on Wall Street right now. The Dow's down about 5 points. The S&P is up half dozen. And the NASDAQ is up 3 points as well. Now let's check sports. Here's Jim Zocchi.
19: Panthers' next preseason game is on the road at Buffalo coming up on Saturday as training camp rolls on. No practice on the fields today, but back on the field tomorrow and Thursday before traveling out on Friday. Former Panthers center Cade Mays, now with the Detroit Lions, suffered a broken wrist. He's expected to be out for about 2 months. Dallas Cowboys signed a star defensive tackle, Quinnen Williams, to a 3-year contract extension for $106 million. And Charlotte FC looking to make it 3 wins in a row in Leagues Cup action. Host Club Pachuca tonight uptown. Jim Zocchi, WBT Sports.
9: 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I'm Mark Garrison, WBT News.
0: Hour number 2 of the Vince Coakley radio program. Still to come, we're going to talk about the ongoing civil war going on within the Democrat Party. It's the establishment Democrats versus the extreme left-wing, communist, socialist wing. And they've got a couple of races that are in the spotlight today. One of the, I guess you can say, new stars in the Democrat movement, a man who is just despicable on so many levels. There is a lot of concern about his presence within the Democrat Party. You heard James Carville. I think we shared the audio saying, if this guy is going to be mainstream within the party, he's out. Now, Morning Joe is going to weigh in on this guy. I've never heard Morning Joe so passionate about anything. You will hear his comments coming up. An update on Iran. But before we get there, we have a real treat for you for Transformation Tuesday. I want to make very clear, and this goes for anybody you ever hear on this program, just because I play a clip from someone does not mean that I endorse that person and everything they say and do. This particular man has some very controversial and crazy positions on some things. But I also think he has a lot of wisdom when he stays within that lane. I love it especially because he's talking about one of my favorite people, Booker T. Washington. And he tells a story here that I think all of us can relate to. This was supposed to go especially to people of color. But I think this meaning is applicable to everybody. So what you're going to hear now is a short little clip. The message is, let down your buckets where you are. It's from James David Manning. Listen up.
20: He wrote a book, and primarily the thesis of his book was, let down your buckets where you are. And he tells a story for what he's doing. He's talking about how black people can do their own thing. They can be segregated. There'll be Jim Crow. They can have white folk against them. They can have the Ku Klux Klan. But God is with you. You can build your own schools. You can have your own banks. You can have your own treasury. We have land. We have ability. We have strength. We have wisdom. We can do this. So to culminate that entire thesis of his book, Up From Slavery, he told about a merchant ship that had been lost at sea for months. They'd ran out of food, they'd ran out of water, and they had been lost at sea. So they approached, obviously, Louisiana and the Gulf of Mexico, and they spot this ship that where the men were tattered and hungry and famished and thirsting. They spotted another ship in the distance. They clicked the lights, say, water, desperate, we need water, desperate, we need water, was the flicking of the flashing signs to the ship that had thought had been lost at sea, to the ship that they thought was fully supplied. And the flicking that came back from the ship that they were flicking to said, let down your buckets where you are, because they had entered into the mouth of the Mississippi River. And all they had to do was just put their buckets down in the water and get fresh water out of the Mississippi River. Rather than waiting for somebody else to help them, let down your buckets where you are. Powerful. It's almost like the night Jesus saved me when I read that. Good God Almighty. Who is this man, Booker T. Washington? I shall never forget him. My aunt and uncle both attended his school. Let down your buckets where you are. And I keep trying to tell black people today, damn it, let down your, stop this Al Sharpton, Baraka, stop this prison. Let down your buckets where you are. You got Harlem. You got Harlem. Let down your buckets where you are. Become a man. Become a woman. Become a person of integrity. You don't need help from the white folk or anybody else. Let down your buckets where you are.
0: Is that not powerful? When I heard that, it just reverberated through my whole system. Because the temptation can be. We can be discouraged, feel like we're depleted. And his message especially is to folks in the black community. You heard him make the comments about Sharpton and others. It's a message of perpetual victimhood, which he completely rejects. Let down your buckets where you are. Did you like that message? Love to hear from you. 704-570-1079. As we have some good preaching. Let's talk about what's going on in the Democrat Civil War. Wall Street Journal reports it this way. Democratic Socialist Francesca Hong's Wisconsin primary lead alarms establishment Democrats. They are terrified. Party insiders worry that Hong would lose a general election for governor in November. Democrats inside and outside Wisconsin are anxious about this primary. Their worries can be summarized in two words. Francesca Hong. 37-year-old state representative, part-time bartender. Where have we heard that before? AOC. A dues-paying member of the Democrat Socialists of America. Has led in polls ahead of the final day of balloting for the Democratic nomination for governor, a race that's been one of this year's most chaotic. And their nightmare scenario is that she wins. That's what they are terrified to see. And it's not just Wisconsin. Progressive candidates for governor in Wisconsin and the U.S. Senate in Minnesota making their final pushes, increasing the pressure on a Democratic establishment that has spent the year on its heels. It was just last week that Abdul El-Sayed narrowly defeated Haley Stevens in Michigan's divisive, costly U.S. Senate primary. El-Sayed's victory has energized the left, stoking fears among Democrat Party leaders to shift to the left, especially in battleground states like Michigan, Wisconsin. It's going to make it more difficult to win in November. That Hong race, boy, that is really got them absolutely terrified. This is so fun to watch, isn't it? We don't have time to play this before the break. We will wait till after the break. But it's really funny. The characters, very colorful characters, who have come to the forefront in this battle to take over the Democrat Party. And these are indeed radical people. And frankly, despicable people. One in particular, so disgusting that even Morning Joe went on a rant about this guy. You're going to hear that as we continue our broadcast, the Vince Coakley radio program. 13 minutes after 11 o'clock here on 107.9 FM WBT Charlotte's FM News Talk. Let's get another look at traffic. Here's Boomer Bob Cannon.
1: That occurred on 85 northbound exit 23 McAdenville. There's several vehicles on the right shoulder and one way up on the grass bank there, so it's quite an onlooker delay. Just merge left 85 northbound exit 23. You'll make it by with just onlooker delay here at 85 north. Incident uptown 4th Street at Bavard Street, to the east on Applebar Road at Harrisburg Road, and in South Charlotte, a collision on Park Road near Sharon Road West at Hamlin Park. Boomer Von Cannon, WBT Traffic, the forecast coming up.
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1: Your WBT forecast today, Tuesday, August 11th. Sunshine, rather humid today. Chance of a pop-up thunderstorm. Today's high 96 with heat index 100+. Chance of a brief shower early tonight, then 74 for the overnight. And tomorrow, much like today, partly sunny. A couple of thunderstorms may pop up in the afternoon, 96. 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
0: Back in the broadcast, 21 minutes after 11 o'clock, over to that WBT text line, driven by Keffer, Chrysler, Dodge, Jeep, Ram, the family store. Gabby writes in, Vince, interesting, you're talking about home foreclosures. I bought my home in January 2003. The Charlotte Observer had a story on the front page that month. I was afraid I would get foreclosed on, taking on a house payment. But I'm in a good spot now, many years later. I kept that paper to remind me to not be foreclosed on. Here's a picture of what I have. This is amazing. January 27, 2003, newspaper. Foreclosure rates reach new highs in the Carolinas. That is the lead story in the Charlotte Observer. That is really cool. Thank you for sharing that, Gabby. And good for you. You have done well. Andy writes in, I'm always baffled by how black preachers have to be bleeped when playing them on the radio. Why do you think that is? It's not all black preachers. This one, oh my gosh, he's something else. He really is something else. Miguel, I hope you play Pastor Manning's message before your show ends today again. I listen to him every day, and this particular message sends chills through my spine. Very powerful. Thanks for sharing, brother. Well, thank you, Miguel. Every day, really? I'm very curious about, well, I do get it. I get this part of his appeal. He has some very, let's just say, interesting ideas. Perhaps we can talk about another time. Walt writes in, my non-Caucasian friends and I are almost the same. We only want two things, money in our pockets and to be left alone. Yeah. Pretty straightforward, isn't it? Second best message you have ever shared. First is your profession of faith about folks reaching out to others when they have conflicting viewpoints. Oh, very cool. Well, thank you. This sounds like a very tuned-in listener. Kevin writes in, Booker T. Washington's message was harmful to black people. He preached accepting segregation instead of fighting against it. Even the Institute he founded was with a promise he not teach the history of oppression of black people. It was designed to keep black people oppressed as domestic workers and servants. It's in his book. Look it up. Uh-huh. Ellen writes in, had to step away from the radio, so may have missed your Iran comments. But can we send them down so low economically they cry uncle? I'm skeptical because they're caught up in an ideology which is all about fighting until the death with no concern for their citizens. There's zero, Alan. You know this, and I know this. And unfortunately, this whole thing was ill-advised. We'll get to that a little bit later on. We started talking about the Civil War and the Democrat Party. Fox News has this story. Joe Scarborough goes scorched earth on Democrats not separating themselves from Hassan Piker. Who is this guy? We played a clip from him last week, and you heard as well the comments from Serpent Head, James Carville, where he said that there's not room in the party for both of them. If he's going to be normalized in the party, Serpent Head said he's out. So Morning Joe host Joe Scarborough went off on this Piker guy, and not so much Piker. He's ticked off at all the people who will not condemn Piker for his views and separate this guy. Draw some distance between the Democrat Party and this lunatic. This is a guy who made some just disgusting comments about rape during the October 7th terrorist attack from Hamas. His remarks were basically, it didn't matter to him if rapes occurred. Yeah. The Republican National Committee has sought to turn El Sayed's continued relationship with Piker into a general election liability. RNC National Spokesperson Natalie Baldessare telling Fox News Digital, Democrats' unwillingness to disavow the streamer reflected a broader problem for the party. Yeah. El Sayed is a terrorist sympathizer and an American-hating socialist. His refusal to distance himself from Hamas-hugging radicals like Hassan Piker reaffirms his true allegiance to terrorist groups, not America. Democrats' refusal to disavow this clown shows they either share his poisonous ideology or they're too cowardly to confront it. She added, the Democrat Party is getting driven off a cliff by socialists who are driving blindfolded while arguing about the view. Unless Democrats hit the brakes, every candidate on the ballot will have to answer for socialists' outrageous beliefs that will bankrupt our country and strip every American of safety, sanity, and freedom. And she's absolutely right. Are you ready for this? This is Joe Scarborough going off on Democrats regarding Hassan Piker.
8: I don't need people telling me, oh, you have to just turn a blind eye to people saying that women getting raped on October 7th didn't matter in the grand scheme of things. No, Americans aren't going to support that. This is not about me. This is about the Democrats, once again, fumbling the football on the two-yard line when they have a chance to make great gains, but being so woke, I don't know if you want to call it woke one, woke two, or woke three, but being too woke to call out the obvious. I swear to God, it's crazy that we're even having this conversation. If somebody says a woman being raped doesn't matter in the grand scheme of things, it's okay to call that person out and demand that candidates distance themselves from those people. If you want to rule, over a party and win elections. If somebody says going to a rally the day after Hamas slaughters more Jews than any time since the Holocaust, it's okay for Chuck Schumer. It's okay for Hakeem Jeffries to call that despicable and demand that people distance themselves from that. That's okay. So why are we bringing this up now? We're bringing this up now because it seems an awful lot like what was happening in 2024 when Democrats couldn't get out of their own way to win an election they should have won.
0: Wow. You think he's a little upset? You know, the crazy thing is, and he has a point here, and I think his contention is, this is a year where Democrats just mathematically should make significant gains. And really all they have to do is appear somewhat normal. But instead, these folks are going off a cliff. And this may be the thing that saves Republicans in November. Not the idea that Republicans are doing such a wonderful job, but that these Democrats are so lunatical that people are going to go the other direction. They're going to run the other way. I hope it's something that indeed comes to pass. Love to get your thoughts as we continue the broadcast on the Vince Coakley radio program. 107.9 FM WBT, Charlotte's FM News Talk. At 30 minutes after 11 o'clock, let's head over to the WBT News Center and our August news director.
10: Oh, it is August.
0: Mark,
10: yeah.
0: Garrison.
10: Yeah, it is August and an unusual primary election, of course, in South Carolina. Interesting political story. Will Republicans pick Lindsey Graham's sister, who has no experience in politics, to run for a seat in November? Or will they choose one of the other nine in the race? One of those, Congressman Ralph Norman, thinks he's got a shot against Darlene Graham.
11: I'm excited about the prospects of making it to the runoff. I'm excited about what we can do with the Senate. And there's just electricity everywhere we go. I was at an event last night, and I flew in from Charleston, and we must have 150 people on a hot day in August.
10: Norman chatting a little earlier this morning with Vince Coakley. Not likely that one of the candidates will get enough votes today to avoid a runoff, so the top two finishers will go at it again on August 25th. President Trump, of course, supporting Lindsey Graham's sister, telling a group by phone yesterday,
12: "You've got to do it. It's the best thing. You're the best person for it."
10: Graham, of course, died unexpectedly last month from heart trouble, and in just the last few minutes, Darlene Graham cast her vote in South Carolina. They're headed to the polls today also in Connecticut, Vermont, Minnesota, and Wisconsin, so a lot of politics on this Tuesday. A lot of eyes on the governor's race in Wisconsin.
13: Franciska Hong could become the first Democratic Socialist governor in the U.S. The chef has made a lot of headlines. Her past comments where she called to abolish ICE, prisons, or cancel Thanksgiving. She says her opinions have evolved.
10: And now she says she likes Thanksgiving. That's Fox's Alex Hogan in Wisconsin. It is a terrible scene this morning in Colombia. 3,000 are missing after yesterday's earthquake. 180 are known dead.
4: In Cali, at least 20 buildings collapsed, falling to the ground. Rescuers using their bare hands and buckets to scoop debris as they search for any signs of life. Travelers at the airport taking cover under a counter, desperately waiting for the shaking to stop, parts of the ceiling falling just feet away. Nearby, people stranded in a cable car in the air, wires shaking.
10: And 16 were finally rescued from that dangling cable car. That's reporter Faith Abu-Bey. The man accused of what's become known as the Sundrop murders in Concord back in 2008, was in court yesterday in Concord. Judge denied bond for Johnny Talbert. He'll stay locked up. He's charged with walking into the old Sundrop bottling plant and killing two people in a robbery back on June 13th, 2008. And one of those that he killed was just there applying for a job. Nobody hit the jackpot last night, so the Powerball fortune continues to grow. It's up to $975 million tomorrow. The lottery is the eighth biggest prize ever. That is mind-boggling money, Boomer.
9: Wow.
10: $975 million.
9: No, can't even imagine.
10: No. If we won, we could buy the station and fire some people.
9: Well, I was just thinking, we could buy this place.
10: Yeah, we're going to get rid of this guy and this guy.
9: But we'll get a front parking space to that one.
10: That's exactly right. Get those salespeople out of those good parking spots.
9: That's right.
10: How are we looking out there this morning?
9: Hey, Gastonia, you're a little slow due to a collision 85 northbound near exit 20 New Hope Road. And second incident occurred, exit 23 McAdaville. That is on the right shoulder. Have a collision in West Charlotte, Wilkinson Boulevard at Morris Chapel Loop to the south. And Pineville, overturned vehicle, Centrum Parkway at Pineville Matthews Road. Have a collision South Charlotte Park Road near Sharon Road West at Hamlin Park, and an uptown incident 4th Street at Brevard Street. Boomer Von Kennen, WBT Traffic.
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17: The sweltering heat will dominate here over the next several days, 96, and a passing shower or storm cannot be ruled out late this afternoon. I'll see a muggy low tonight at 74. More of the same Wednesday, 96, a Thursday, 97, with lots of sunshine and a pop-up shower or storm possible. 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
10: 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I'm Mark Garrison, WBT News.
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0: Back on the broadcast, 38 minutes after 11 o'clock over on that text line. We have this from Robert. Love that pastor. Disagree about Mr. Washington. He established the college and then found the niche and became the fingers for the glove and moved forward. Uh-huh. Also, Piker is a rich silver spoon limousine liberal. They'll never get his hands dirty. He stokes the anger of his followers to do his bidding. Cosplaying as a revolutionary, living out his fantasies vicariously through the fake oppressed middle class liberals. Wow, good description. Very good description. Also, Mr. Vince, after the law that was signed yesterday by the governor of Massachusetts, how could any Christian ever vote for any Democrat? What was that law, by the way? I'll be very curious to find out. Jeff writing in, willfully overlooking known evil. That's an acronym for woke. Jeff says Wisconsin Democrats are obviously hung up on it. What a comedian you are. Alan, what you're saying is so unpleasant, but it's true. We've got to remember it took not one, but two nuclear bombing episodes to get Japan to surrender. I would expect at least that. That's what it would take to get Tehran's full attention. Sadly, you're probably right. And they're the kind of people. And even after that, I mean, see, if you are a person who cares about your people and your country, you could not stand to see a third bombing of your people. You couldn't. But if you're these folks in Iran, that's even there. You do that to Tehran, another big city? Do they care? I'm not sure, to be honest with you. I seriously doubt it. Person clarifying this law in Massachusetts, abortion up to the day of birth. These folks really, seriously, how evil can you possibly get to have such contempt for human life? Incredible contempt for human life. Let's talk about Iran. Some headlines from Drudge. Iran's mysterious ruler signals a hard line on Trump with new leadership. So in other words, not only are they not backing down, they are stepping up. Gulf states accept new normal in Hormuz. Tehran in control. See, this is going totally the wrong way. Oil jumps over $80 a barrel again. The strategic reserve at its lowest level since 1983. Diesel prices surge on tightening supply. And coming up, we're going to talk about this. Our vulnerability to cyber attacks. Water systems coming under attack. Even though the Iranians are not able to strike the mainland kinetically, there are things they can do with technology. We'll talk about this and more as we continue our broadcast, the Vince Coakley radio program. 43 minutes after 11 o'clock, to get a final morning look at our traffic scene, here is Boomer Von Cannon.
1: Hey, thank you, Vince. In Gastonia, collision I-85 headed northbound as you approach exit 20, New Hope Road. It's going to be a little slow making your way on up to McAdenville, exit 23. 85 northbound there, exit 20, New Hope. Also, an incident in uptown, 4th Street at Bavard Street. To the east on Sharon Amity Road at Milton Road. And South Mecklenburg and Pineville, overturned vehicle reported. Centrum Parkway at Pineville Matthews Road, Highway 51. And an incident to the west on Wilkerson Boulevard at Morris Chapel Loop. Boomer Von Cannon, WBT Traffic, the forecast coming up.

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3: Your WBT forecast today, Tuesday, August 11th. Sunny, very humid, and chance of a pop-up shower later today with a high 96 with a heat index at 100+. Tonight, a shower possible, the overnight 74, and tomorrow, much like today, partly sunny, late afternoon thunderstorm popping up, some isolated storms, and 96. 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
5: California man who fell asleep drunk in an In-N-Out drive-thru is going to serve prison time. A 33-year-old Castroville man, that would be up Northern California, was sentenced to 3 years in prison after he fell asleep while drunk in a Salinas In-N-Out drive-thru line last year. Because of his history of previous convictions, including, what? 4 in the last 10 years and 7 total throughout his life. Dude, go walk to the In-N-Out. What are you doing? You're a mess. 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
11: Final stretch of the broadcast on this Tuesday. You know, 9/11 was certainly a wake-up call, exposing our vulnerability, and unfortunately from the inside, not the outside. Now we've got another level of vulnerability that has been revealed in recent days. Even though Iran cannot come over and attack us on our own soil, they're able to do it from Iran through technology. Multi-state water system attacks widen. Iran suspected. They're attacking water systems. This has so far affected a dozen states. Ill-secured, internet-exposed PLCs. Cyber attacks against water, wastewater systems. Now reaching a dozen states. Threat actors exploiting low-complexity attacks against industrial controllers. These intrusions, possibly linked to the Iranian government, prove the U.S. water infrastructure remains dangerously exposed. Remember, I've said to you before, there are things that are urgent and need to be addressed in an urgent fashion. Do you see people moving to act urgently? Our Congress? To seal up these vulnerabilities. Missing in action. In recent weeks, water and wastewater organizations associated with a number of different U.S. states have disclosed cyber attacks against their systems. Minnesota, the first to confirm such attacks late last month. Cyber attackers targeted operational technology systems for more than 30 water systems. Around the same time, July 30th, Cybersecurity and Infrastructure Security Agency updated an earlier advisory warning of a significant increase in cyber threat actors targeting programmable logic controllers in the water and wastewater systems sector. The U.S. Cyber Agency said threat actors were modifying PLC passwords to lock out operators and also disconnecting PLCs by changing their IP addresses. This is pretty dangerous stuff. They have strongly urged critical infrastructure owners, operators, integrators to remove publicly exposed PLCs and other OT from the internet as soon as possible. There was a warning back in April, by the way, that Iranian threat actors were targeting critical infrastructure manufactured by Rockwell Automation, Allen Bradley, Schneider Electric, Siemens, and possibly other vendors. Not just Minnesota. Municipal and local water officials from Georgia, Michigan, South Dakota also suffered attacks, appear to be connected with this wider campaign. In recent days, Alabama, New Jersey. So far, no disruption to the water supply. These attacks appear to be intended to stoke fear rather than carry out permanent damage or extortion. But there's still disruption. Some of the attacks, such as the ones in Minnesota, involved locking local operators out while disrupting visibility and control functions, forcing operators to use manual workarounds. So this is a vulnerability that has to be addressed. I want to close with a personal story. Yesterday evening, I was roped into watching a movie called The Gate. Turned out to be a really good movie. This may, if I see correctly, this may have been the last movie done by James Vanderbeek. And he did a spectacular role as the, let's just say, the villain in the story. The story is basically, without spoilers, going to try to avoid spoilers. Three guys. One of them is the son of Cuba Gooding, by the way. They are just out and about on the way to having some fun. And on the way, they end up in a neighborhood, a ritzy neighborhood, and they happen to observe a crime. I mean, they see it right in front of their faces. Problem is, this happened in a gated community, and they can't get out. In fact, the whole reason they saw this is they were going to houses to try to get out of this gated community, and they found themselves stuck. I don't want to reveal too much more, but the story is really well done. I will give you... I don't want to get into spoilers, but let me just tell you, it is also an interesting social commentary on politics and religion. I will just leave it there. If you watch this, I would love to hear your feedback on it because it is, it made my skin crawl. It really did. Because I see this kind of behavior from the villain all the time in politics and religion. That's all I'm going to say about it. I'm going to let some more time pass so that I don't create any spoilers. But I'll just tell you, the connection to real life and real people and the way they behave, it's downright scary. Because I've lived it. Got the T-shirt. I'll just put it that way. In any case, the movie's called The Gate. James Vanderbeek in it, as well as the son of Cuba Gooding. And, oh my goodness, you'll really be on the edge of your seat. A lot of good stuff in there. That's all the time we have for the broadcast. Thanks very much for joining us. Have yourselves an awesome day, and God bless you. Adios.

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2: A tough new curfew, but some on city council say no. Just before noon, I'm Mark Garrison. Charlotte's police chief wants kids 17 and under off the streets by 9 o'clock every night. That's because, Estella Patterson says, in recent weeks, crowds of teens have caused trouble uptown, taking over parks and streets. Some even had guns.
3: I am very concerned that if we don't get a handle on these events and what is going on, the consequences may become fatal.
2: She says a 9 o'clock curfew would give them the legal authority to take kids off the streets. But such a drastic curfew does raise questions. Can a kid not go on a date or see a movie or a ball game? No, the chief says they will not be randomly stopping kids.
3: We are not proposing to criminalize our youth. We will not be instituting a curfew police. We are not creating a prison pipeline for youth of color.
2: She says it would just be used to go after kids who congregate and cause trouble. Most on council kind of like the idea, though council member Renee Johnson does not.
4: I don't support increasing interaction with our youth and police on a negative basis or possibly impacting their criminal record.
2: Well, under the proposal, a kid caught violating the curfew is handed over to parents with a warning the first time. Repeat offenders could go to juvenile court and parents could be charged as well. Council made no decision. They'll take it up again later this month. And that brings us almost to high noon on this hot Tuesday. Off to the traffic center. How's it look, Boomer?
5: Hey, Mark, at Rock Hill, we have road work underway on I-77 southbound, taking up the right lane at exit 82 Sullen East Road, and East Charlotte collision Sharon Amity Road near Milton Road. To the south in Pineville, overturned vehicle reported, Centrum Parkway at Pineville Matthews Road. Also in South Charlotte, waterline repair has closed Colony Road just north of Carmel until about 4 this afternoon. Go with Sharon View Road as an alternate. Northwest Mecklenburg collision, LaSalle Street at Beatty's Ford. Boomer Von Kennen, WBT traffic.
2: In South Carolina, she just voted a few minutes ago, Darlene Graham. The sister of the late Senator Lindsey Graham, of course, she's now running to fill a seat along with 10 other Republicans today. Now, Darlene Graham is serving out the last few months of her brother's term. She was appointed by the governor, and now she's running to take the job full time. She admits no political experience, but says she's already made a difference in Washington.
6: Well, I was there 3 weeks, and I got the Russia Sanctions Act passed through the Senate. I was the deciding vote on Todd Blanche for Attorney General, so I think I've accomplished a whole lot in 3 weeks.
2: Congressman Ralph Norman, another one of those in the race, he now has been endorsed by former South Carolina Governor Nikki Haley. Polls close tonight at 7 in South Carolina. Some drama on Air Force One. This is quite the story we're learning about this morning. Apparently, Iran wanted to shoot down the president's jet when he was in Turkey recently. So there was a quick maneuver to put him on a different jet.
7: Last month, Trump boarded the old Air Force One jumbo jet, leaving the NATO summit in Turkey. The Washington Post reporting because of an Iranian threat, the president was shuttled away in an airport catering truck. According to the Post, the president was then taken to a different, smaller plane, an Air Force C-32A. That made Air Force One a decoy with media and some White House staff aboard.
2: But nothing was fired upon. That's Fox's Alex Hogan at the White House. New this hour, an American has been set free from a Russian prison after being badly abused.
8: Marine veteran Robert Gilman is returning to U.S. soil after 4 years in a Russian prison. Advocates for his release have warned Gilman is gravely ill and was near death. The 32-year-old American teacher was arrested in 2022 and convicted of beating a police officer and later convicted of assaulting a prison official. His sentence was extended to 10 years. Officials say Gilman has been in a disassociative stupor for 47 days after suffering abuse in prison and was moved to a civilian hospital and hooked up to a feeding tube before his release. Gilman was one of 8 Americans believed to remain in Russian custody.
2: That's reporter Jared Halpern. In Raleigh today, they'll haggle over Duke Energy's request to raise your power bills. State Utilities Commission will hear Duke's pitch. They want to increase bills at least 9.5%, decision coming later this year. And you'll see more buses on the road around Charlotte tomorrow. School starting in several districts, Gaston County, Cabarrus County, and Iredell State's full school districts all start tomorrow. CMS doesn't start until the 25th. 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
9: The sweltering heat will dominate here over the next several days. 96 and a passing shower or storm cannot be ruled out late this afternoon. I'll see a muggy low tonight at 74. More of the same Wednesday, 96. Thursday, 97 with lots of sunshine and a pop-up shower or storm possible. Richard DeWetting on Charlotte's FM News Talk 107.9 WBT.
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2: Noontime on Wall Street. The Dow's down right now 33 points. The NASDAQ is down just over 100. Now 12:04, take a look at sports. Here's Jim Zocchi.
12: Charlotte FC back in action uptown tonight as they look to make it 3 wins in a row in League's Cup action, hosting Club Pachuca tonight at Bank of America Stadium. Panthers training camp continuing on without a practice session on the field today. Yesterday, though, another scuffle involving Mike Jackson putting a hard hit on running back Jonathan Brooks, Bryce Young, Luke Fortner, Nick Scott, among those intervening. They'll get back on the practice field tomorrow and Thursday ahead of Saturday's next preseason game at Buffalo. Former Panther center Cade Mays, now with the Lions, suffered a broken wrist. He's expected to be out for about 2 months. Jim Zocchi, WBT Sports.
2: 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I'm Mark Garrison, WBT News.

0: righty, what's going on? Welcome to the show. Pete Callender here, 107.9 FM, WBT, Charlotte's FM News Talk. It's Tuesday at noon, and that means we chat with Andrew Dunn. He is a contributing columnist at the Charlotte Observer, but he is also the publisher of Longleaf Politics, longleafpol.com. It's a Substack newsletter. You can subscribe as I do. All the cool kids are. You can also check out his podcast of the same name. Andrew, how are you this week, sir?
1: I am doing fantastic. How about yourself?
0: I am, not quite fantastic, but almost. Almost. I'm getting there. So,
1: all right, close enough.
0: Yeah. Were you surprised to learn that the North Carolina 11th District Republican Executive Committee chose North Carolina State Representative Jennifer Balcom as the stand-in, the replacement for Chuck Edwards to finish running this congressional race out there in the mountains? And more specifically, were you surprised it was unanimous?
1: You know, I'm not surprised, but because the choice seemed to get pretty clear over the course of the day yesterday. If you'd asked me this last week, I would have been very surprised because it seemed like everybody was coalescing around Senator Tim Moffitt, but then he threw us a curveball on Saturday afternoon and basically backed out. You know, Balcom had initially given her support to Moffitt, but then when Moffitt backed out, she stepped up. And honestly, I think that the committee made a great choice. I'm hoping that this race can actually get back to real issues now that that Chuck Edwards is out of the picture, and Jen Balcom is just a tremendous candidate for this race.
0: All right, and so she comes from a background in agriculture, business, and banking. She is from Henderson County. She's a small business owner, and I believe she is, chair of the Appropriations, Agriculture, Natural and Economic Resources Committee and the Insurance Committee. So she's got, how long has she been up in Raleigh? I think it's like, two terms or something?
1: Yeah, two terms she's been up in Raleigh. Now we've kind of got a battle of the farming families going on now. You know, Jamie Ager has not been shy about talking about his family's background in farming, but Balcom has that too. I think she's an eighth generation Henderson County native, grew up on a farm, and that's going to make for some super interesting dynamics there.
0: I also saw yesterday afternoon, I think it was, where the Speaker of the House, Destin Hall, put out a tweet supporting her. And then I find out later that it was a unanimous vote, which is like, I don't know, just no, having worked up there for like 8 years and the amount of intra-party squabbling that occurred during the 8 years I was up there, I was kind of surprised that it was unanimous. I really was. I thought for sure there would be some people that would throw votes to some of these other names that were put up for nomination, but that did not happen. So I saw Ted Budd also came out and did an endorsement, but that was after the fact. And regarding the intra-party squabbling, you wrote about this back in October as well. I think we talked about it at the time, the problems that afflict the county parties, that it's pretty usual. And I remember, like, I went back and reread your piece from back then, and you said that this is one of the requests that you get from your subscribers, that they want you to spend more time covering the county parties, which I will tell you, I do not do this because of what you outline basically in this piece. You're exactly right that it's, you end up with like this tension between establishment versus grassroots, quote unquote, but then a lot of times you get into like really personal battles. And unless you are in it and you know all of these people and you know all of the history in the background and stuff, it's pretty difficult to do anything other than just like stir the pot on these guys.
1: Right, for sure. And it's nothing but landmines. And I mostly try to stay out of it. But, you know, it's an important topic because as we just found out, these county parties and district executive committees, which feel very, very small, actually have a huge role to play when something like this comes up and you have a candidate drop out at the last minute. But I think the reason why we didn't get a lot of drama last night is because they recognize that this is, this is not a given. The Republican candidate is not a shoe-in in this race. And I think that they were focused on, you know, picking someone who could, you know, unite people and actually have a chance to stand up a 2-month, 3-month campaign and actually have a chance to win.
0: Yeah, because in that piece you talked about this also, this electability where sort of your establishment types are more and the elected officials are interested in winning elections in a general election. And then you've got sort of the purity testers that are like, oh, you strayed off course, so we're going to censure you for this thing. But given that you're on a clock now of less than 90 days before the general election, I think that did probably focus people's attention in a way.
1: Absolutely.
0: Yeah. So, I don't make the predictions. You sometimes do. You think this is an uphill climb for her?
1: I do. I mean, I would have to say that Jamie Egger has to be considered the favorite, but only slightly, I would say. You know, Egger's spent a lot of money and has been campaigning for a long time. And, you know, Jen Baucom, a state House representative is only, you know, going to have so much name ID. And just getting her name out there, trying to come up with a national message, you know, she hasn't ever had to do that before. It's going to be challenging. But I will say that I think a little bit too much has been made of this whole, you know, Western North Carolina is going left dynamic. I don't think it's quite as true as what the Democrats would have you believe. I do think that the district does favor a Republican and that Baucom has a good chance to pull it out.
0: Yeah. Well, and also Egger, Jamie Egger's father, John, he was a longtime state lawmaker. He was very lefty. So like it played well for his district, but he comes from a political dynasty family, if you will, out there too. And so people want to maybe say, oh, I know him from Hickory Nut Gap Farm, right? That's the farm that the family owns. And so that's a iconic brand out there. But if you're in politics, you know John Egger, and he was very much on the left. And so Jamie may get some of that on him. I don't know. We'll see.
1: Yeah, but, you know, Chuck Edwards was completely unable to make that case.
0: Yeah.
1: He's been, you know, caught up in this scandal for, gosh, like 3, 4, 5 months now. And so now hopefully the campaign can actually do a little vetting of Egger.
0: All right. So shifting gears to the U.S. Senate race, you said the conventional wisdom among Republicans was that Roy Cooper was about to face a level of scrutiny that he had never experienced. National money and tens of millions of dollars in advertising would finally show voters how bad his record in Raleigh really was. That does not appear to be happening. And you said, I'm not exactly sure why. Yeah, I don't know why either, because that's what I thought, too. I was like, finally, you know, we're going to get tens of millions of dollars that are going to like just drag this guy over all of his terrible legislating and positions that he's taken. And it just hasn't happened.
1: No, and I think at this point, I feel like the Whatley campaign and national Republicans need to kind of not give up, but change tactics. I mean, the polling at this point, this race has been extensively polled, and Cooper's percentages have remained stubbornly high. You know, he's right at 48% to 50%, and all of the attacks so far have been on his record as governor, as you would expect, you know, somebody who's had 40 years in public life, that you would want to pick apart that record. But I don't have an answer for why it's not working. I certainly don't think he was a great governor, but I guess the people of the state liked him okay. I think that the campaign against Cooper needs to go more in the national direction. It needs to ask, you know, what kind of senator is he going to be? I mean, trying to take his record as governor and cast it in as an ultra-liberal governorship, I think it's true, but voters aren't buying it. So, but let's talk about, him being just one more vote for a potential Democratic majority in the U.S. Senate.
0: Right. You asked the question, which is, this is my argument as well, is that you say, would he be a restraining force within his party or simply one more vote helping it enact a national agenda? And you mentioned Joe Manchin. Like, is that the pitch here that Roy Cooper is going to be the next Joe Manchin? I don't see him being the next Joe Manchin. I see him as falling in line with every single one of the most radical left-wing policy prescriptions that come out of the national party, which is now being dragged further to the left, you know, by the DSA candidates and such. I don't see him acting as a break on that direction.
1: No, certainly not. And I think that sort of messaging would be a much easier sell to your independent, unaffiliated type voters.
0: So you mentioned the 1984 Senate race between Jesse Helms and former Governor Jim Hunt. Not exactly analogous, but very close. I think you made a very good analogy here, and you brought up the Helms campaign with these 10-second TV ads, and it would just state a position of Jesse Helms and then say, where do you stand, Jim, talking to Jim Hunt? So, like, is there any kind of, like, trademark violation if Whatley were to do, like, the exact same ad except where do you stand, Roy? Is that the advice?
1: That's my advice. I mean, it's worth a shot. I mean, yes, it's easy to overstate the comparisons. You know, from the beginning, everybody has kind of invoked this because it's a two-term governor then running for U.S. Senate. Of course, Michael Whatley and Jesse Helms are very different type of candidates. We're in a very different situation. And of course, 1984, that was the Ronald Reagan reelect, yep. Where Reagan won, and I'm 49 states. So, and we're definitely not in that sort of environment today. So it's easy to overstate. However, I do think that some of those lessons, you know, if anything's going to work, I think this is the approach to take.
0: Yeah, why not try it? I mean, if I'm the Whatley, or if I'm spending on behalf of Whatley, why not give it a shot and just say because that's the thing. I read your piece also as an indictment on media that have not been asking Roy Cooper any of his positions on these national issues. They just let him go out there, pop off the slogans. You know, I want affordable health care and, you know, I expanded Medicaid and thank you for coming. And it's like, yeah, no, we need to know where you stand on the entire platform and what you're going to be willing to vote for and against before, you know, we cast our ballots, I feel.
1: Well, we know that the Cooper's Press people don't allow actual questions.
0: Right. Well, that is on brand. It's been that way for, 10 years? Yes, that's true. All right, you can read this at the Charlotte Observer. The headline on that one is "The Question Republicans Really Need to Start Asking Roy Cooper." Andrew Dunn, thanks for your time, sir, as always. We appreciate it.
1: Yeah, thank you.
0: All right, take care. That's Andrew Dunn. You can read his work at Longleaf Politics, longleafpol.com. Let's head over now to the WBT Traffic Closet for the update. I believe we have Pam the Jam Warner.
2: Sure do.
0: Well, fantastic.
2: Excellent. Thanks. We are looking good here on the roadways. Off to a decent start. You know, it's that lunch rush right now, but not seeing traffic in much of a rush at all. So Central does have South Mint Street at West Carson Boulevard. It is for an injury accident. Independence is the 5,000 block. Providence Road for a fender bender. 8,000 block Harris Boulevard also for a minor accident. And in North Charlotte, we did have Avery Meadows Drive at Beatty's Ford Road for a bump up. Looks like they did get that off to the shoulder, and traffic is moving through the area freely. And a little further out in Gaston County this afternoon, got an accident 85 northbound at Cox Road exit 21. It does push traffic back to East Ozark Avenue right now, just under 15. I'm Pam the Jam Warner, WBT Traffic.
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2: And your WBT forecast is calling for sunny skies today. Possibility of some clouds a little later this afternoon, maybe even a rain shower or thunderstorm. Looking for a high of 94. Now later tonight, mostly clear skies and then partly cloudy after midnight with a low of 71. Right now here in the Queen City, we're at 92 degrees. 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
7: I'm Darlene Graham, candidate for U.S. Senate, and I approve this message. July 11th, I lost my brother, my rock, and South Carolina lost a great leader. If I could trade this moment to have Lindsey back, even for a minute, I would do it in a heartbeat. But I can't. Soon after he passed, I was asked to continue the work he loved. After a lot of prayer and with the encouragement of so many, including President Trump, I said yes. I can't replace Lindsey. What I can do is carry forward the values we grew up with, faith, service, and hard work. I'm a conservative Republican. I'll bring my own life experiences, my own voice, and my own priorities. I know every life is precious. Prices are too high, and men don't belong in women's sports. 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

0: 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The phone number, 704-570-1079. That is also the number for the WBT text line driven by Keffer, Chrysler, Dodge, Jeep, Ram, the family store. So also regarding elections, the primary is underway today in the Palmetto State down in South Carolina, the special Republican primary. It's special, so you should participate. Polls are open until 7 p.m. This is to this is the primary for the replacement of Lindsey Graham, who's going to be on the ballot in the general election because Lindsey Graham passed away last month, just after he won the Republican primary. And Democrats have Annie Andrews. And so whoever comes out of this primary will face Annie Andrews in November. In the seat right now is Lindsey Graham's sister, Darlene Graham Nordone. And she is listed as Darlene Graham on the ballot. There are nine other Republicans on the ballot. Duke Buckner, Danny Ford II, Russell Fry, Mark Lynch, Mark McBride, Ralph Norman, Glenda Gale Parker, Mark Sanford, and Sam Shepard. The astronaut? Wasn't he an astronaut, Sam Shepard? Yeah. Huh. Also an actor. Wasn't he an actor or something? Was there an actor named Sam Shepard? Anyway, if no candidate clears 50% of the vote in this special primary, then a runoff would occur between the top two votainers. That runoff would happen on August 25th. The early voting would be August 19th, 20th, and 21st. Okay, so just in, what, less than 2 weeks. WBTV reports South Carolina is an open primary state. Voters who cast a ballot in June's Democrat primary, though, are not able to vote in this special primary. Okay, if you already voted in the Democrat Party primary, then that's the primary you already voted in. You don't get to vote in the other party's primary. If you cast a ballot in the June Republican primary, then you can vote in the special primary. And if you did not vote in either primary, then you can vote in this one too. Does that make sense? Right? The only ones that are disenfranchised are the only ones that are not allowed to vote in two primaries, because that's the key here. You're not allowed to vote in both party primaries in the same election cycle. So if you were in the Democrat primary, then sorry, you got your vote, right? And yes, South Carolina does have voter ID, so make sure you bring your identification. Also, if you are a youth and you are out on the streets in Charlotte, probably want to be carrying some form of ID to prove your age, especially if the city council moves forward with this new curfew time. They heard a presentation. They discussed this last night at their city council meeting. This was during the dinner session, but sort of like a workshop session. So they, you know, asked questions, they debated, discussed, and that sort of thing. They did not take a vote on this now, but the Charlotte-Mecklenburg police chief, the brand new police chief, Estella Patterson, she is asking the city council to reduce the curfew to set it at 9 p.m. for every child 17 and under. Okay, so basically you got to be 18 to be roaming the streets after 9 p.m. All right, we'll take a listen to some of the audio from that meeting in mere moments. But first, let's head over to the WBT News Center and get the update. I believe we have Mark Garrison.
1: You do indeed. Hi, Pete.
0: Hi, how are you?
1: I don't get to see you very often.
0: Well, technically, you're not seeing me right now.
1: Well, that's true, yeah. I'm in the news closet.
0: That's right.
1: Well, we have some breaking news at this hour going after the death penalty. Unusual here in Mecklenburg County, but the district attorney says he wants death for one of the women accused of killing 6-year-old Dominique Moody. You'll remember she died in December last year after being badly abused. A lot of stories we've done about that. Hearing today for Tanya McKnight, where prosecutors announced their intentions against her.
2: She is one of three women who are accused in Dominique Moody's murder. She is the oldest of the three, and she is the only one at this time that prosecutors are seeking the death penalty against. And a brief reminder, we're talking about a horrific case here. Dominique Moody, prosecutors have alleged in court filings, was horrifically tortured, starved to death, beaten.
1: And kept in a dog cage. That's reporter Naomi Coles with Channel 3. So going after the death penalty against Tanya McKnight. Now, Moody's case also got a lot of attention because Mecklenburg County Social Services went to the home repeatedly and never did anything about the abuse. Keep the boys out of the girls' bathrooms. WBT News learning this hour that some Cabarrus County parents are now asking a federal judge to immediately stop boys from using girls' facilities there in Cabarrus County while a lawsuit on the matter is being heard. At least two parents are suing Cabarrus schools for allowing boys free rein in girls' bathrooms and locker rooms. The parents say that in the last 2 years, boys parading around naked at times in the girls' room have been causing girls' distress. So they're asking the judge to stop it now until their lawsuit is settled. School starts tomorrow in Cabarrus County. It is a terrible scene in Colombia now. 3,000 people missing after that quake yesterday. 180 known dead.
3: In Cali, at least 20 buildings collapsed, falling to the ground. Rescuers using their bare hands and buckets to scoop debris as they search for any signs of life. Travelers at the airport taking cover under a counter, desperately waiting for the shaking to stop. Parts of the ceiling falling just feet away. Nearby, people stranded in a cable car in the air, wires shaking.
1: And that car was dangling, but 16 people were rescued from the cable car. That's reporter Faith Albube. Special election in South Carolina today. Polls open till 7 tonight. 10 Republicans running, hoping to replace the late Senator Lindsey Graham as the GOP nominee in November. Again, polls close at 7. An American Airlines flight leaving Myrtle Beach. Some scary moments yesterday. It was headed to Charlotte. Had to turn around, though, after some birds flew into one of the engines.
4: It was a really weird noise, so we knew something was up. It was on our row, so you could look out and see it. So the plane really couldn't get back fast enough for us.
1: Yeah, she was glad that it turned around, landed safely at Myrtle Beach, and then they had to get onto another plane, all 170 passengers, and finally fly to Charlotte. 12:31, time to check into the traffic center. Glam Pam, looking at the jam cams.
5: Oh, we got a few things. It's jamming up just a little early in some areas. Gaston County does have I-885. This is over on the northbound side for that accident over on Cox Road, exit 21. Traffic is backed up to East Ozark Avenue, still currently under 12 miles per hour. Officials are on scene, so you're going to want to take it easy on the approach. Also, we do have here at Pineville, Matthews Road, westbound. This is just before the 485 Southworth. An accident there, then it is going to get you here from Town Center Boulevard all the way through to McMullen Creek Parkway. Now, traffic flows pretty steady at about 10 miles per hour. That one's pretty slow and go as well. Now, as far as your major 77, 485, those are looking good if you're headed out for a bite to eat. We do have one injury accident south Mint Street at West Carson Boulevard. Watch out for officials on that scene as well. Pam the Jam Warner, WBT Traffic.
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8: The sweltering heat will dominate here over the next several days, 96, and a passing shower or storm cannot be ruled out late this afternoon. I'll see a muggy low tonight at 74. More of the same Wednesday, 96, Thursday, 97, with lots of sunshine and a pop-up shower or storm possible. Richard DeWetting on Charlotte's FM News Talk, 107.9 WBT.
1: 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I'm Mark Garrison, WBT News.
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From the text line, I will circle back, Psaki style, circle back, if you will, to the curfew. But a couple of texts. This from an 828 number who says, everybody needs to be reminded, Roy Cooper said Joe Biden was as sharp as ever and was a pleasure to work with. Yeah, which we've heard an update on his condition is that now apparently the cancer has gotten worse and he's in a great deal of pain. And I mean, I wish him comfort and strength and, you know, prayers to the family. However, I also can't help but think, what would it look like had he actually run again and won? What would that look like right now? Would they still be hiding his conditions? The nice Marie says, an ID to prove you are over 18 seems a little fascist and racist-y. That's fair. Yes, Jeff says, possibly mixing up your Shepherds. Sam Shepard, actor in The Right Stuff, a movie about astronauts. Alan Shepard was the first astronaut to travel in space in the 60s. And not to be confused with German Shepard as well. Noted dog whisperer. All right, so let me get...

0: curfew. The Charlotte-Mecklenburg Police Chief Estella Patterson wants the city's curfew to be 9 p.m. for every child 17 years old and younger. Okay, so everybody under 18 got to be indoors in the house, whatever, by 9 p.m. unless like you're going to a job or whatever, you're working or class or something. The potential move, which must be voted on and approved by city council, is in response to the 6 teen takeovers, as they are called, that Charlotte-Mecklenburg police has handled over the summer. So there have been 6 in just this summer. And the chief says, quote, "I'm very concerned that if we don't get a handle on these takeovers, the consequences may become fatal." And she produced data that showed her department has tracked 40 potential teen takeovers since May, based off of the promotions, the advertising circulating online. Okay, so they've gotten wind. CMPD has gotten wind of 40 of these types of events, right? These mobs, because that's what they are. And 6 of them resulted in the quote unquote takeovers. So that's just 40 that they know about, right? How many others were they just never aware of? While some gather to hang out, others meet to settle scores, according to police, and that's what turns violent. She said, "We're not proposing to criminalize our youth. We will not be instituting curfew police. We are not creating a prison pipeline for youth of color." Like, okay, wait a minute. Hang on a second. Is the curfew rule saying that if you are under the age of 18 and black or Hispanic that you're not allowed to be out on the street, or is it everybody under the age of 18? Why is there any kind of discussion here about race? What's the deal with that? Renee Johnson, councilwoman, she lamented that there are no skating rinks. I'm not kidding. That there are no skating rinks in every district. And so maybe the city could fund these third spaces. So midnight basketball, everybody, right? Or I guess midnight skating. By the way, why aren't there these spaces for youngsters to come? Why don't all of the city council districts have these types of businesses and spaces for teenagers? Could it be that antisocial behavior has prompted some of them to close? Is it possible it's not a viable business because of the behavior that the businesses are subjected to when they cater to this demographic, this age demographic? She said, "I don't support increasing interaction with our youth and police on a negative basis or possibly impacting their criminal record." Okay, so you don't want to have a curfew because you know that kids are going to violate the curfew and then they could get in trouble. So best not to have the law and just allow them to run wild. If you can't build skating rinks, I guess, in every neighborhood. And then there was Councilman J.D. Mazuera Arias. Make sure you say the whole name and you say it correctly. They did a whole story about it in the Charlotte Observer.
1: 10 years ago, there were pools, there were bowling alleys, there were places for myself and my friends to go to that a lot of places now impose restrictions for young people to be at. I have a 18-year-old sister who I just asked recently, what does she do for fun? And the only place she was able to say was South Park, because everywhere else is for folks that are 21 and up. And during the World Cup, I had family visiting from Colombia, which, by the way, Colombia is in my thoughts and prayers today after the earthquake that they experienced. And we couldn't watch a World Cup game because a lot of our bars and restaurants impose 21 and up restrictions, right? What? And so intentionally or unintentionally, our policy decisions and the business environment that we've created has made this city, in my belief, unsustainable for younger people to really thrive in and get involved in.
0: What restaurants bar anybody under the age of 21? It sounds like you were trying to take teenagers to bars. What are you actually describing here? Like, so you're saying bars should be able to admit kids? which they can, right? Breweries admit

0: kids. They let kids come into the breweries. You could have gone to any of the breweries. Like, I'm sorry. I do not believe this story. I'm sorry I don't. But then again, J.D. Masuera Arias has a bit of a history making up stuff. I've already outlined this about his origin stories, and it just doesn't line up. He's given two different conflicting accounts about this. So, and his marriage, his naturalization process he went through. So, I don't believe you. I do not believe that you could not find any place to go to watch the World Cup that was like being broadcast in every restaurant and bar all over the place. I don't believe that. I just don't believe that. I think you were trying to get some young kids into some bars with you and your adult friends and family, if that even occurred. But also, the restrictions would be due to bad behavior. That's why businesses lock up all of their merchandise, because people engage in antisocial behavior and they face no punishment. Let's head over to the WBT Traffic Center for the update. Here's Pam, the Jam Warner.
1: All right. Thanks, Pete. And traffic is looking good. We do have reports in Central Charlotte, South Main Street at West Carson Boulevard, an injury accident. Independence has the 5,000 block Providence Road, looking at a fender bender there. And the same thing goes over in the 8,000 block of Harris Boulevard, also with a bump up on Seed. And we are still seeing some slowdowns over in Gaston County, 85 at northbound due to that accident there over at Cox Road, exit 21. Still slowing traffic back to East Ozark Avenue, but now they're between 10 and 22. So definitely getting a footing on those drive times and as they clear up. Now 77 on the southbound side here between West Woodlawn Road and South Tryon. Those are trending just under 30, so just a little under their posted speeds. Everybody else seems to be moving well. I'm Pam the Jam Warner, WBT Traffic.
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1: And your WBT forecast is still calling for sunny skies today. A few clouds checking in a little later on this afternoon with the possibility of some rain showers or thunderstorms. Looking for a high of 94. It's currently 92. Later tonight, mostly clear skies and possibly some showers continuing later at night and a low of 71. 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
0: A bowling alley on every corner. 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No more pools. There are no pools. There are no bowling alleys. There are no skating rinks. What are the youth supposed to do except to swarm Burkdale Village, jump on vehicles, beat each other up in the streets? We have given them nothing else to do, people. From the city council meeting last night, Councilman J.D. Mezuera Arias, he said this is too broad for just 6 incidents. I mean, come on. I mean, he ignored the 40 that they were tracking, but 6 of them actually, you know, grew into takeovers. He said, but this is just too broad.
10: A systematic review of 12 studies found no meaningful evidence that youth curfews reduce crime or victimization. A curfew may disperse one gathering, but it could simply push young people into different and potentially less safe locations for their teen takeovers. Perhaps in the woods, in the forest, places, you know, where we will have no idea where they're at.
0: Yeah, I'm okay with that. That's what we did. Seriously. Like, yeah, that's the point. That is the point, is that you go into the woods, so this way you're not going to get caught. You're not going to hassle anybody, and most importantly, no one's going to hassle you. That's the point, right? These are different goals, okay? If you're trying to bubble wrap your kids, okay, then GovCo cannot do that. However, if you are trying to maintain the social order on the streets or in a business district, and you don't want hundreds or thousands of 15-year-olds rampaging through the streets, right? That's disrupting the social order. That is a different goal. And that is a role for GovCo, is to help to maintain the security of the social order. You have businesses that don't have to close down, that don't get trashed, right? You have people that don't get assaulted by random roving mobs. That's the point. So, okay, you're not reducing crime. I don't know what crimes, except like if they're taking over a street and they, you know, are robbing people or something, or they're engaged in assaults. So I'm not sure how it's a crime prevention thing. That's not the point of the curfew. The point of the curfew is to limit. You cannot eradicate it, right? But you can try to limit. You can combat the takeovers in order to protect a disrupted social order. That's the goal. Also, it is a deterrent / punishment that maybe, not every one of them, but maybe a certain percentage of participants will no longer go to the takeovers out of fear that if they are caught, then they will face some sort of criminal penalty, and their parent or guardian will as well. It will not prevent everybody from going to the takeovers. However, it could limit some of the participation rates. Again, these are different goals. The problem, I would also point out here, is that if you are seeking to deter based on the threat of punishment, if you eliminate any threat of punishment, then there is no fear of being punished and you have zero deterrence, right? That's the point of the curfew. It's to protect the social order, the public spaces. And finally, another one from JD.
10: Will the ordinance include a sunset date and independent evaluation? If the data does indeed show, and this council decides to pass it, pass this ordinance, if the data shows that it won't reduce teen takeovers or improve safety, or that enforcement is racially disproportionate, because we did see that, what was the number, 91% of victims are Black and Hispanic / Latino, will it automatically expire?
0: What do you mean by victims? Do you mean people who are arrested? I'm not sure what he's talking about there. He says that 91% of the victims are Black or Latino. So what are you talking about, people arrested, or are you talking about people who are victimized during the takeovers? Because that's not on law enforcement. That's on the takeover people. That's on the teens. They're victimizing each other at these events. Those are victims. Now, if you're calling victims suspects, or you're calling the suspects victims, you're saying people who are out there and they get arrested, and you're calling them the victims, you have the inference backwards, or the correlation backwards, right? The fact that 91% of the people that are getting picked up at these types of events are Black or Hispanic might be because the vast majority of people participating in these activities are, wait for it, yes, Black and Latino kids. See, this is the cultural aspect of this topic that nobody ever wants to talk about, that there is a cultural norm that celebrates, allows this to occur. And that's why they started charging parents. Again, this is a low-trust society we are moving into. And so this is why you see government having to do more and more enforcement actions, because things that were not acceptable in previous generations now are acceptable. And that's across the board, all racial demographics. And no, I don't know, but somebody's asking me, like, when is it government's responsibility to provide third spaces for kids? Yeah, I don't know. Like I said, head to the woods, folks. You're not going to get hassled out there. Except maybe by the landowner. Yeah, probably don't want to go onto somebody's property. That might not end well.
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7: Mooresville cops off the hook. Good afternoon. Just before 1, I'm Mark Garrison. The police chief in Mooresville now says that 10 officers that he suspected of illegally tracking people by using license plate readers have been cleared, at least cleared of breaking the law, though he said some could face some discipline for breaking department rules. That is the word from Chief Ron Comperciani. Last week, he announced that one of his officers did indeed use the cameras to track her boyfriend's ex-wife, and she was arrested.
11: The problem becomes what happens with the data that's collected, or in this case, what are cops doing that shouldn't be cops in the first place doing with this stuff?
7: The cameras, known as Flock cameras, that's the name of the company that makes them, build a database. They track the movement of every car that passes by. This attorney for the ACLU says it's a case of Big Brother watching.
12: The overall largest problem with them is the extent to which they surveil every one of us.
7: Now, Mooresville's chief says he has put some new procedures into place to make it harder for officers to snoop on friends or lovers. Meantime, in TKK, controversy over one of those Flock cameras that appears to be aimed at a house.
13: Tiga K homeowner says she'd never even noticed the camera, much less where it was facing.
14: We actually had a stranger approach us last night and knocked on our door and said, it's pointing right into your backyard. It's very upsetting because this is our private backyard.
13: She has to remain anonymous out of privacy concerns. The city of Tiga K has 9 cameras around town, including the one pointing toward the backyard near Catawba Park. Tiga K's police chief says the camera's been damaged. They don't know how, but he says it's not currently operational and not collecting data. He says it'll be repaired and returned to its normal position.
7: That is reporter David Schumann in Tiga K. And that brings us right to 1 o'clock here on WBT. Check into the traffic center. How's it look, Pam?
1: Not too bad. It's definitely an easy start to the afternoon. And if you're still headed out for a bite to eat, I'm making good time across the board here. We are still dealing with an injury accident over in Central Charlotte, the South Main Street at West Carson Boulevard. They are wrapping that up, getting it off to the shoulder. And ultimately, traffic looks like it's getting by. Also here, Independence has the 5,000 block Providence Road, a fender bender. They are also moved out of the way and off to the shoulder there. Officials do remain on scene. As far as that earlier wreck that we had here, Pineville Matthews Road at westbound over by the 485 South, that one is still slowing traffic from Town Center Boulevard through to McMullen Creek Parkway. Pretty steady at about 15 miles per hour there. And over in Gaston County, 85 at northbound, still with that wreck at Cox Road, exit 21. Traffic is still getting better. It's still backed up to East Ozark Avenue, but now they are between 15 and 30. So doing a lot better, regaining their footing. I'm Pam the Jam Warner, WBT Traffic.
7: WBT News Time. Now coming up on 101 in South Carolina, primary election day, Darlene Graham voted a couple of hours ago. She, of course, the sister of the late Senator Lindsey Graham. She's now running to fill a seat along with 9 other Republicans. Now, she admits no political experience, says she'll work hard, and she's glad President Trump has endorsed her.
15: I am certainly proud to have President Trump's endorsement, and I think that means a lot to South Carolinians.
7: Now, Congressman Ralph Norman is one of those in the race as well. He was on with Vince Coakley this morning, says he can beat Darlene Graham.
16: I'm excited about the prospects of making it to the runoff. I'm excited about what we can do with the Senate. And there's just electricity everywhere we go. I was at an event last night, and I flew in from Charleston, and we must have had 150 people on a hot day in August.
7: Norman is now endorsed by former Governor Nikki Haley. Polls close at 7. If nobody gets 50% today among the 10 running, then we'll do it all again with the top 2 performers in a runoff on August 25th. And here in North Carolina, Republicans have now picked a new candidate to run for Congress in the western part of the state.
17: North Carolina's GOP selects state legislator Jennifer Balcom as a replacement nominee for the race in the state's 11th congressional district. Current U.S. Representative Chuck Edwards dropped out of the race amidst complaints of sexual misconduct, leading to a House ethics panel investigation. The 11th district is made up of the city of Asheville and surrounding counties in the western part of the state. Balcom will now face Democratic nominee Jamie Ager. Absentee ballots in North Carolina for November's election will be mailed out in early September. Eben Brown, Fox News.
7: School starts tomorrow in Cabarrus County, and starting with some controversy, some parents are asking a federal judge to begin the new school year by ordering boys to stay out of girls' bathrooms.
18: Do you want a little boy to watch you pee?
19: No.
18: No.
7: Parents and students have stormed the Cabarrus School Board meeting for months now about boys and girls facilities.
18: At Cox Mill, there is a biological male who dresses and acts like a female. He dresses and undresses in the women's locker room and uses the women's restroom.
7: And the school board has done nothing about it. So now two families are suing, and they're asking a federal judge to keep the boys out of the girls' rooms while that suit is winding its way through the courts. In South America today, the sound of bulldozers removing rubble looking for survivors after that earthquake in Colombia yesterday. At least 100 are known dead at this point, more than 1,000 buildings damaged or destroyed, and it could be that the death toll will climb much higher. In Raleigh today, they'll haggle over Duke Energy's request to raise your power bills. Utilities Commission will hear Duke's pitch. They want to increase bills by at least 9.5%. And no one hit the jackpot last night. Powerball fortune is growing to $975 million. The lottery is now the 8th biggest prize ever. 104, hot day, feels like 97 out there. 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
19: The sweltering heat will dominate here over the next several days. 96, and a passing shower or storm cannot be ruled out late this afternoon. LC, a muggy low tonight at 74. More of the same Wednesday, 96. Thursday, 97, with lots of sunshine and a pop-up shower or storm possible. 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
7: Well, as we said, it feels like 97 out there with the humidity. Sun's ablazing, 92 uptown at WBT.
0: I got to tell you, the hot weather doesn't really affect me so much anymore after I lost 90 pounds on PhD weight loss and nutrition, because I was walking around with like a fat suit, you know, and that's really warm in the hot weather. So I lost the weight, and now it's like I'm wearing sweaters today. Okay, that part's not true. I'm not wearing a sweater, but I could actually in studio because it's very cold in here. Now, look, people told me a lot of crazy things when I was on the diet, and they were like, oh, I did this, you know, I was just drinking pickle juice or whatever, like crazy, crazy ideas. But here's something. Those diets can actually slow down your metabolism, okay, because the body starts protecting itself. It starts storing the fat, storing energy. So PhD weight loss treats the weight as a symptom, not a character flaw. 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
7: 105, numbers on Wall Street right now during the lunch hour. Dow's down 93 points, and the NASDAQ is down 154. 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Here's Jim Zocchi.
20: Charlotte FC back in action uptown tonight as they look to make it 3 wins in a row in Leagues Cup action, hosting Club Pachuca tonight at Bank of America Stadium. Panthers training camp continuing on without a practice session on the field today. Yesterday, though, another scuffle involving Mike Jackson putting a hard hit on running back Jonathan Brooks, Bryce Young, Luke Fortner, Nick Scott among those intervening. They'll get back on the practice field tomorrow and Thursday ahead of Saturday's next preseason game at Buffalo. Former Panther center Cade Mays, now with the Lions, suffered a broken wrist. He's expected to be out for about 2 months. Jim Zocchi, WBT Sports.
7: 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I'm Mark Garrison, WBT News.

0: Friday hour numero dos underway. 107.9 FM WBT, Charlotte's FM News Talk. The phone number 704-570-1079. That's also the WBT text line, driven by Keffer Chrysler Dodge Jeep Ram, the family store. All right, so I do have more text messages regarding the proposed curfew in Charlotte. This coming from the Charlotte-Mecklenburg Police Chief, Estella Patterson, who wants the city's curfew to be 9 p.m. for every child 17 and younger. And this was discussed last night at the Charlotte City Council meeting. They did not vote on this. It will come back later for a vote. There were half a dozen of these quote-unquote teen takeovers, which I find to be a sanitized euphemism for what these things are. These are mob gatherings. They're mobs. And they quickly escalate into vandalism and assault and injuries and such. Guns have been found among people that are there because, you know, they're showing up at this massive gathering. Now, at the risk of sounding like, you know, the old guy saying, back in my day, but back in my day, like, you would go to a house party. You'd go to somebody's house. They were throwing a party, right? Or where I grew up, and I grew up in a suburb, okay? Long Island is basically one big suburb, right? And so there weren't a lot of these third spaces. We did have a bowling alley, though. We did have one of those, but they were closed. So we would go to a shopping center parking lot and everybody would hang out in the King Cullen parking lot, which is not very smart, actually, because it's on a major road and police would drive by and then they would pull into the lot and everybody would scatter. Then there was also this area. We called it Bar X. And I don't know where the name came from. It's not a bar. It's actually like some woods, like a grassy field area. And people would gather there. That's what we did. We didn't have any third spaces GovCo provided to us. We didn't have any of that. And this was when I was, you know, 17, 18 years old, last year or two in high school. Okay? It would never have occurred to us, mainly because there wasn't anything really open at that time of night. Like, you're going and hanging out. It's 11, 12 at night, 1 in the morning, whatever. And you're out there drinking underage, smoking cigarettes, right? That was what we were doing. There wasn't anything to do in my town except that. Everybody would hang out, whatever. I don't recall there ever being any fights. I'm sure there were. I never saw one. I did see one. There was one that erupted, yes, at a house party. So, like, I'm not ignorant of the desire for teenagers to go out and do these things. That was me. I did those things. However, it would never have occurred to us. And I ran with a bunch of different crews that some of them were a little bit more on the risk-taking side of the spectrum than risk-averse. It would never occur to us to rampage through a place like Birkdale Village, to jump on cars and kick in side view mirrors and stuff. Like, it would never occur to us to do that. Why would you do that? The fear, first off, the fear of, you know, mom or dad finding out, like, if the cops brought me back home in a cruiser, like, that's the first fear. And then it's like, I'm going to pick up criminal charges and that's going to follow me around for the rest of my life. And I don't want that. So I won't engage in that behavior. Right. So, like, the fear of the repercussions kept us from doing more egregious things. There was also a shared set of norms that, you know, that's a line over there I'm not going to cross because I'm not going to go, you know, damage somebody's car. I'm not going to go do that because that's just a social norm. And here's the problem. When you're in a society as we are now versus 30 years ago, as the society loses trust and becomes a low trust society, and you don't have shared norms across large groups of diverse peoples, you then have to have more state enforcement of what those norms are. because the society could self-police. Individuals could self-police through shame and guilt and, oh, you don't want to mess with them. They're a bad crowd or whatever. We are not like that. Don't engage in that behavior, that criminal behavior. But if people don't self-regulate, this is, you know, this goes back to like sort of the core issue that the whole country is facing, I think, which is, you know, these virtues that our society was literally based on are no longer shared across all groups. And so when you don't have those virtues, as I think it was Adams who said, it is, you know, our system of government, it doesn't work with a non-virtuous people. You have to self-police. We have to have these virtues individually, at the family level, at the neighborhood level, at the city and the state and the national. Like, you have to have these virtues. Things like, no, you don't just go randomly around punching people. Little things like that, you know? Because those things degrade the trust. So let me get to some of these messages. Oscar says, malls as a third place, as they call the, you know, third place. Got the youth have to have a third place. They got home and they got school. What's the third place? And one of the city council members said he asked his 18-year-old sister, and she said basically South Park Mall, and that's it. And so the mall is a third place. And Oscar says, how did that work out for North Lake Mall? That's a fair question, right? These are the consequences of actions. Tony B says, when did it become GovCo's responsibility to provide entertainment for kids? And I think Russ, Beth's favorite Russ, I think he hits on it here. What causes the lack of opportunities for the youth? The same thing that causes food deserts, the collapse of Eastland Mall, the epicenter, and the pending end of North Lake, and other places. Yes, changes in shopping habits, but mostly unsafe and unprofitable places due to bad behavior that drives away everyone else. Right. This is why, like, the thing that government is supposed to provide is the umbrella of security. Why? So people are free to engage in economic activity without having to be threatened in their person and property. And if government cannot provide that umbrella of security, you will not get the economic activity. And that manifests itself in ways like food deserts, with things locked up behind glass in the pharmacy. Everything, you got to get a customer service rep to get anything. That's why. Let's head over to the WBT Traffic Center for the update. Here's Pam, the Jam Warner.
1: All right. Thanks, Pete. And as we continue to look at the roadways, still doing well across the board. Now, that earlier wreck we had over in Gaston County, 85 northbound at Cox Road, exit 21, that's still showing delays, but only around East Ozark Avenue. That's where they are between 15 and 25. So looking a lot better. It still hasn't completely cleared out. You will still see officials as they are leaving the scene. Now, we do have Billy Graham Parkway on the northbound side. A little slowdown in our usual hotspot where it slows right where it intersects with 85 north and 77 south. Both of those just under 20. Everything in between in the green, and other drive times are looking great as well. Now, we did have some traffic delays. Pineville Matthews Road westbound over at the Kettering Drive. Now, there was an earlier accident there over by the 485 south. And even though it's cleared, traffic's still slow and dragging from Town Center Boulevard straight on through to Johnston Road. Top speed in that area is about 17 miles per hour. I'm Pam the Jam Warner, WBT Traffic.
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1: And your WBT forecast is calling for mostly sunny skies earlier today. Good to see some of those clouds and peaks of rain showers, possibly even thunderstorms. Now that's going to be a little later this afternoon, but that is kind of feeling like it's right around the corner. Looking for a high of 94 today. Right now it is currently 92 here in the Queen City. Later tonight, mostly clear skies with the possibility of some rain showers later in the evening after midnight and a low of 71. 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
6: 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Speaking of, Joe Pat, how do you help adults recognize how much risk they could be or should be taking in a portfolio?
7: So we have several tests. These are third-party analysis systems that we can run you through to really determine what is your real risk, how much risk are you taking? How would your portfolio have stood up during the 2007, 2008, 2009 Great Recession? What kind of damage could have been done? Those are the type of things we're sharing with folks. And, you know, what is the probability of you running out of money? You know, the greatest fear in retirees is running out of money. So we want to make sure that we put things in place. We want to look at your portfolio and say, what can we do to help you ensure that you have consistent, durable income throughout the rest of your life? You know, so many times people have different mutual funds or ETFs, and we have this little thing called an X-ray analysis that kind of looks through the name of that fund or ETF. And then you look inside and you see, hey, there's Google, there's Apple. And what we find in many cases is some of the largest holdings are spread across all of those. So folks aren't quite as diversified as what they thought. So we like to help people understand where they are, where you are today. And then here's what's most important. Where are you going? And what is the probability of you getting there?
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0: More from the text line. Russ says there's a pretty big gap between I wouldn't do that because my parents would be disappointed, damaging property is unacceptable, to completely inappropriate behavior that you film and post online but are then surprised when society and authorities don't accept that behavior. Yes, there is a big gap. The nice Marie says, if only they had Eastland Mall.
11: Will the ordinance...
0: No. Sorry, that was J.D. Councilman J.D. Masueras Arias. Dana, always interested to add some trolling. All fast food restaurants will close at 8 so they can clean up for the next day if that curfew is implemented. Okay. All right. There's no way in hell you have children. You are so not in touch with the youth and giving them outlets in some facet or another. Dude. Can I say that?
7: Yes.
0: Dude. I just ran through the exact thing that you're describing. In my own personal life, that I engaged in that behavior. I went out to the parking lots. I went out to the woods, to the fields. Like, we did those things. Those things were not given to us. We were trespassing on the parking lot. I don't know who owned the property. It may have been, I think it was just like some field, like abandoned field or something. We all could have got charges, absolutely, if we were out there, but the cops would show up and everybody would scatter. And that is a different thing than showing up to go rampaging through Birkdale Village's business district. And that is not on government to provide the rampaging mob with some park that they can go tear up or something. Because there's an element there of breaking the rules. That's the titillating part of it here, that the teenagers are acting in a rebellious fashion. And so they're testing boundaries and they're like, hey, let's go out and do this crazy thing. And this is all the rage on TikTok. So let's do that. And that's not acceptable. And I don't have to fund government skating rinks or bowling alleys so kids don't tear up businesses. The leadership in Charlotte is really shining bright. Now they can't control the teenagers yet. Well, it's a problem all over the country. And again, it's social media fueled. Mary says, I am old, but we used to hang out at the Hobo Joe's parking lot. We were just looking for cute boys, not vandalizing. David says, does this mean that the teens are racist because they're not inviting a diverse enough crowd? Oh, that's a good point. That's a very good point. I hadn't even thought of that. Gary says, it seems like the city councilman accidentally highlighted the problem in that this is coming from minority communities, but we can't address the issues in the black community or the shared common denominator in most of these Charlotte takeovers and violent crime like punching or stabbing women. Right. I mean, there is obviously an element. The councilman said that. And by the way, there is also the punishment that CMPD is looking to mete out I suspect, is more so for the parents. If you're going to let your kids run wild, then you're going to face a charge as well. And the parent may actually care more about that than the teenager. So if the parent doesn't want to get in trouble, maybe they will parent more. But again, like, this is what happens when you have this erosion of a high trust society. Eastland Mall had a skating rink. Crime went up. Nobody wanted to go there. And the mall died. That is correct. 704 number. They did have a skating rink. DA says they don't want to do the takeovers in the woods. They want the attention and they want to at least inconvenience and bother people just trying to get around their daily lives, or at worst, terrorize people who are scared as hell by this behavior. Right. It is transgressive in nature. The takeovers are transgressive. They are antagonizing their fellow citizens. That's what the behavior is. Antagonistic, transgressive. The fact that it's coming from the same cultures that have found similar ways to annoy and terrorize people, like the knockout game, is no surprise. Yeshua says, why can't they just make a positive law that only permits teen takeovers between 9 a.m. and 1:30 p.m. and only the second Thursday and Saturday of every month? This is like the Spirit Rocks. Right? Don't vandalize the school. Here's a big rock. You can go out there and spray paint that thing up with a permit, of course, and don't say anything nice about Charlie Kirk. All right, let's head over to the WBT News Center for the update. Here's Mark Garrison.
12: Well, by the text you're getting, you can tell it's a hot topic, The proposed curfew. Some on city council, though, don't like it. Charlotte's police chief before the council last night wants kids 17 and under off the streets by 9 every night. That's because in recent weeks, crowds of teens have caused trouble uptown, taking over parks and streets. A few of them had guns.
13: I am very concerned that if we don't get a handle on these events and what is going on, the consequences may become fatal.
12: Chief Estella Patterson says a 9 o'clock curfew would give them the legal authority to take kids off the streets if need be. But the proposed curfew raised some questions, too. Can a kid go on a date or see a movie or a ball game? Chief says, yes, they're not going to just randomly stop kids if it comes to pass.
13: We are not proposing to criminalize our youth. We will not be instituting a curfew police. We are not creating a prison pipeline for youth of color.
12: But one council member, Renee Johnson, doesn't like the idea.
14: I don't support increasing interaction with our youth and police on a negative basis or possibly impacting their criminal record.
12: Now, under the proposal, a child caught violating the curfew would be handed over to parents with a warning. For repeat offenders, they could go to juvenile court and parents could be charged as well. Council talked about it, took no action. They'll take it up again later in the month. The press never knew it happened. An interesting switcheroo in Turkey last month. Reporters were all aboard on Air Force One, ready to fly back to Washington. What they did not know until today is that Iran had apparently threatened to shoot them down, so the president was secretly taken off the plane.
15: After boarding in Turkey, the press were told to keep their window shades down. And that is when the Washington Post reports President Trump was taken off that plane, loaded onto a catering truck, and put on another plane, an Air Force C-32A. And quote, that made Air Force One a decoy with media and some White House staff aboard, the official said.
12: And they never knew it until today. Of course, there was no firing on the plane by Iran. That's reporter Jackie Heinrich at the White House. Headed to the polls today, a lot of voting going on. Connecticut, Vermont, Minnesota, Wisconsin, and South Carolina. Wisconsin, the governor's race there, getting a lot of attention on the Democratic side.
16: Francesca Hong could become the first Democratic Socialist governor in the U.S. The chef has made a lot of headlines. Her past comments where she called to abolish ICE, prisons, or cancel Thanksgiving. She says her opinions have evolved.
12: Well, Hong now says she likes Thanksgiving. Fox's Alex Hogan. And just into the newsroom, we're learning that an American who's been locked up in a Russian prison has finally been set free, though it is thought he is in poor condition.
17: Marine veteran Robert Gilman is returning to U.S. soil after 4 years in a Russian prison. Advocates for his release have warned Gilman is gravely ill and was near death. The 32-year-old American teacher was arrested in 2022 and convicted of beating a police officer and later convicted of assaulting a prison official, his sentence was extended to 10 years. Officials say Gilman has been in a disassociative stupor for 47 days after suffering abuse in prison and was moved to a civilian hospital and hooked up to a feeding tube before his release. Gilman was one of 8 Americans believed to remain in Russian custody.
12: That's reporter Jared Halpern at the White House, 132. Off to the traffic center now. Pam on the jam cam. How's it looking out there?
1: Well, staying on that jam cam. Things are looking decent right now. We're kind of in that middle hanging ground where it's not too busy and the drive times are great, but we also know that we're heading towards that pickup. Right now in North Charlotte, the 5200 block North Graham Street, they are currently dealing with an injury wreck. Same thing goes for Old Statesville Road at Henderson Circle. We do have an accident over on Allen Road at South Graham Street. It is for a fender bender. And it looks like it's over in Charlotte Avenue at South Kings Drive. That was an earlier wreck with officials on scene. Looks like they're wrapping that one up. Ultimately, traffic does seem to be getting by. And no other red zones. We do have our typical afternoon delay, Billy Graham Parkway, over where it does intersect with 85 North and 77 South. Both of those just under 20. Everything in between in the green. I'm Pam the Jam Warner, WBT Traffic.
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19: The sweltering heat will dominate here over the next several days. 96 and a passing shower or storm cannot be ruled out late this afternoon. I'll see a muggy low tonight at 74. More of the same Wednesday, 96. Thursday, 97 with lots of sunshine and a pop-up shower or storm possible. Richard DeWebbing on Charlotte's FM News Talk, 107.9 WBT.
12: 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I'm Mark Harrison, WBT News.
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righty, 107.9 FM WBT, Charlotte's FM News Talk, 704-570-1079. All right, a couple more text messages, and then I'm going to move on to another topic, but kind of related. Okay. So this message on the text line from Miguel, who says, the takeovers are criminals, pure and simple. NC officials are too afraid to confront this. Dozens of cars with ghost plates, no insurance, stolen guns. And guess what? A lot of those cars running on stolen parts, very expensive, like the Dodge Chargers and Challengers. Governor and NC State Trooper Theft Unit, in my opinion, too scared to do the job. Need to go to Florida or Texas to see how they dismantle takeover cars and discover stolen cars. Well, that's interesting. Not surprising, though. And yeah, like we've been talking about the teen takeovers, or as somebody recommended in an email, I think it was Chris. Yeah, he said, I don't think I've heard teeny bopper takeover, because we were trying to rebrand this thing. Easy to adopt. It's alliterative and sufficiently humiliating to the little punks that do it. Yeah, the teeny bopper takeover. I like it. So there are different ways that these mobs form and what they look like and who participates, right? Some are probably, you know, 15, 16-year-olds and such, and they're just all on foot, and they're just running all around like we saw at a Birkdale Village. But then there are other takeovers that

of those cars. Paul says, I grew up in the 70s, thank God. When I was a teen, we did productive things. We built stuff, model kits, model trains, model rockets. The critical point here is that we interacted with our parents. When parents were not around, we rode bikes to go fishing. We played street hockey and stickball. Car. We played cards. We made fun of our own fun. We made our own fun. We never hurt anyone or anything. We rode our bikes to the record store and later listened in amazement to the first Boston album and Van Halen. We walked down to the woods and creek and pinched beer from Dad's fridge. No one was ever around again, and we had fun and hurt no one. And soon enough, we all got jobs at the corner grocery. Sometimes I wish it was 1976 again. Now, look, people do tend to look back on all of these things as, you know, I think probably through overly nostalgic lenses. Everything was great back then. I mean, there were pros and cons. Like everything else in life, right, there are trade-offs. And so, for example, did you know that the murder rate in America just hit a historic low? Like, that's an improvement. So, John says, growing up in rural Maryland, we used to drink beer in the woods or fields until the cops showed up. The mall back then was only for the video arcade before we discovered the beer. Sounds like you and I had a very similar upbringing. Yeah, we used to walk up to, we had the bowling alley, and it had a couple of video game, the arcade games in the bowling alley. And so we would walk home from school, and you'd pass the bowling alley, and we'd go in there and pump quarters into Double Dragon, you know? Alan says, Renee Johnson sounds as though she isn't concerned about citizen safety first and foremost. Mitch says, how dare you project your whiteness expectation of civility? I guess. Imagine a world, Jim says, where there's technology to temporarily block and throttle cell phone signals, where, for example, a limit of 50 youths with phones are congregated in a public or private space. No live streaming or uploading of the flash mobs. No teen takeovers. Well, that's an interesting idea. Geofence an area. If you notice that there is a mass congregation, you know, unannounced, not like outside of like a, you know, a music venue or like a concert or something, or, you know, a football game, you end up with, you know, a flash mob gathering, and they've all got cell phones. Then you're going, I mean, they'll find a way to beat it, I guess, but that's an interesting concept. I am all about the solutions. I always love when I see the follow-up. Sorry for all the spelling errors. That's a good chance your text is not going to get read. Kevin says, I know this wasn't common up north where you grew up, but down here in the South, if you disrespected a teacher, police officer, or even just a neighbor, you likely got your butt beat by that neighbor or teacher. Then you'd get your butt beat again by your dad. Why would you think that didn't occur up north? They were actually teach you to respect authority when you benefit. Okay, I cannot read this. Now they post videos to social media of vandalism and violence because they know there will be zero repercussions. Right, and so that's the thing. There's no fear of any ramifications. So if there is no fear that this behavior is going to cost you something, then you are more likely to do it. If you are, because like, why otherwise would you be afraid of getting caught? If getting caught actually gives you street cred, or, you know, gives you some sort of elevated status in your social clique, then that's the point, is to get arrested, to get into trouble, right? And that's always been the case. There's always been the bad boys. There's always been the people out there that are, you know, willing to, you know, be the rebel and break the law. Oh my gosh, Johnny, so dreamy. This is like literally every movie for like the last 80 years. Well, not every movie, but a lot of the movies, right? So, yeah, the fear was that there would be ramifications first at home, if not immediately as it happens. And yes, I've had my head banged against another student's head by a teacher for disrupting the class. So, yeah, that's how they meted out the punishment and the corrections when I was growing up. Yeah, maybe they can find them with all the flock cameras, right? See, that's what I mean. Like, I was on the fence going back and forth on the flock.

0: cameras. Now it's like, well, wait a minute. If we can arrest all these people with the street takeovers, then I don't know. There may be some pros there. All right, let's head over to the WBT Traffic Center, chat with a pro, Pam the Jam Warner, with the update.
1: Oh, me. I'm the pro.
0: I mean, yeah.
1: Okay. Love it.
0: Why did you not think? I mean, you're paid to do this.
1: But you know, you never.
0: That literally
1: me a pro,
0: is what defines.
1: So I felt like a badge of honor.
0: Well, no. If you were doing it for free, then you'd be an amateur, right? I mean, that's the dividing line.
1: Okay, I guess that'll be.
0: I mean, you're almost an amateur.
1: Almost.
0: But you do get paid something, so you're a pro.
1: All right. Well, at least I know what's going on inside the traffic center. We do have a few things here. Looks like Allen Road at South Graham Street. They are dealing with a fender bender. Nothing too major. Now, the 5200 block North Graham Street, it's more of an injury accident, so we're going to see officials on scene. Another injury wreck, Old Statesville Road at Henderson Circle, and a bump up over in Golflings Drive at Providence Road. That one looks like traffic is getting fine in the area, so not a huge deal to worry about. Just make sure you are slowing down on the approach. Also in Gaston County, nothing too big, but 85 is southbound with the right lane, the right merge lane that is tied up right now. That's Sam Wilson Road. Traffic is backed up to the 485 outer. They're right under 25, so this may have just checked in. It could definitely do some damage if it's not cleared out of the way soon. I'm Pam the Jam Warner, WBT Traffic.
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1: And your WBT forecast is calling for a good amount of sunshine today with some clouds peeking through a little later on this afternoon with the possibility of a rain shower or thunderstorms and a high of 94. Now later tonight, possibility of some rain showers and thunderstorms as well with a low of 71. We're at 93 degrees here in the Queen City. 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
0: Yeah. 107.9 FM WBT, Charlotte's FM News Talk. I have an idea. Remember, there are no bad ideas under the cone of creativity. Okay, so I am firmly under the cone. But I have an idea. For third spaces for the youth. Data center parking lots. Right? I mean, like, you got these big facilities going in. We can require them to make really big parking lots, or maybe require them to have a park. And it'd be the designated gathering place for everybody between the ages of, you know, what, 14 and 18. And you could have, like, a gate around it. So people would have to, you know, like, you'd check IDs on the way in, which I know is racist and, you know, disenfranchising. But, I mean, you want to make sure that there aren't any, like, 21-year-olds going into the data center. But I'm thinking that might be a way to solve two problems at once. I'm just spitballing. But speaking of the data centers, the town of Waxhaw, gateway to Marvin, is having a public meeting for neighbors to weigh in on a possible one-year data center moratorium tonight, 6:30 at the town hall. The purpose of the proposed moratorium is to allow the town time to research, study, develop, and consider amendments to the town's land development code, and also help the Chinese catch up. The process could include closing potential loopholes in the development code that could allow a data center project to be proposed unexpectedly. A one-year moratorium? 1 year. The mayor of Waxhaw, Robert Murray, says, quote, I don't want to say never, but I don't think a data center is what Waxhaw would want. A lot of folks here are clamoring for a lot more parks, open space, and fields. Okay. So I'm assuming athletic fields rather than just like open fields. Because that would be kind of weird to have like the city go around, buy up a bunch of empty fields and then not do anything with them. Just, I guess, as preservation, but not improve them. But parks, open space, and fields. You know what would really help to pay for more parks, open space, and fields? Tax money from data centers. Yeah, see, because here's the thing. I've been doing a lot of research on the data centers. You're going to hear some of it. I'm going to go into this in depth in the next hour. And so much of the data center opposition is rooted in error, lies, propaganda. It's not to say there aren't problems. There are definitely concerns. There are definitely issues. Absolutely. As with all new technologies and all new booms, it is the equivalent, like this is infrastructure. This is the equivalent of the railroad boom, right? This is a technological revolution, and the United States is leading the way on it. And in the communities where the data centers go, they actually see more tax revenue. And two new studies have come out showing it actually reduces your electricity costs. Yeah, because the electricity market, the industry, it's not like a straight up like, it is supply demand, but they create a certain amount of energy. And so when you have more consistency on for the load, then it actually then reduces the costs because you have these bigger entities that are paying more into it to pay for the upkeep of the grid. So they've actually seen their prices come down a little bit. Yeah, who'd have thought? Statesville, last night they did a first reading at their city council on a 180-day moratorium on these things as well. I saw Charlotte. Where is it here? Here it is. We are in day like 62 of the 150-day moratorium that the Charlotte City Council did over at the Charlotte Ledger. Report by Ashley Fahey. Already some council members and members of the public have asked whether the moratorium can or will be extended beyond its expected expiration on November 5th. So they're already looking to extend it beyond 150 days. So, like, we are brake-checking our own revolution.
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19: Seeking the death penalty in Charlotte. Good afternoon. Just before 2, I'm Mark Garrison. Mecklenburg's district attorney announcing today he wants Tanya McKnight executed. She is one of three women charged in the brutal murder of 6-year-old Dominique Moody, who died back in December after she was badly abused. Tanya McKnight was the girl's aunt, supposed to be caring for her.
20: She is one of three women who are accused in Dominique Moody's murder. She is the oldest of the three, and she is the only one at this time that the prosecutors are seeking the death penalty against. And a brief reminder, we're talking about a horrific case here. Dominique Moody, prosecutors have alleged in court filings, was horrifically tortured, starved to death, beaten.
19: And kept in a dog cage. That's reporter Naomi Coles with Channel 3. You'll remember Moody's case got a lot of attention because Mecklenburg Social Services and Charlotte Police went to the home repeatedly, never did anything about the abuse. A new state law has passed with Dominique Moody's name on it that will provide more oversight in child abuse cases. Brings us to about a minute before 2 o'clock, so are we wrapping up the lunchtime rush, Pants?
1: We sure are. And it wasn't much of a rush, but we definitely saw our fair share of delays. In fact, we're going to see some right now. 85 over on the northbound side. Traffic is a bit slow. This is over here between 77 and Statesville Avenue. Traffic goes from the green. They're moving along beautifully in the 50s and 60s. Drop down to about 20. Once you get back to Beatty's Ford Road, traffic will resume their posted speeds, but that small stretch in between right around 15. Now over on the southbound side, not only are we seeing delays here between North Grahamstrand and Statesville Avenue, those are closer between 20 and 25, but also 85 southbound on the service road right there. You're going to see several patrolmen. It sounds like they shut down that roadway, so lots of rubbernecking delays in these areas because of that. We're also going to see some traffic slowing on the immediate approach for an accident here. This one is going on Allen Road at the North Graham Street. Also an injury wreck in the 5,000 block of Henderson Circle. It's a hit and run injury. It's actually Old Statesville Road at Henderson Circle. Be careful for that one. And again, officials responding to those. 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I'm Pam the Jam Runner, WBT Traffic.
19: WBT News Time, now 2 o'clock from the war zone. Iran says they will not open the Strait of Hormuz until their demands are met. They're asking for money from the U.S. to pay for damage from American bombs and missiles. Word of Hormuz staying closed, driving up oil prices this afternoon. Meantime, price at the pump here in Charlotte, $3.72 a gallon. AAA says that's the average. That's up a couple of pennies from this time yesterday. A grim scene right now in Colombia. 3,000 people missing after yesterday's earthquake. 180 are known dead.
5: In Cali, at least 20 buildings collapsed, falling to the ground. Rescuers using their bare hands and buckets to scoop debris as they search for any signs of life. Travelers at the airport taking cover under a counter, desperately waiting for the shaking to stop. Parts of the ceiling falling just feet away. Nearby, people stranded in a cable car in the air, wires shaking.
19: 16 were rescued from that cable car. The search continues for other survivors, reporter Faith Abu Bey. Well, they're voting in South Carolina. Polls open till 7 tonight. Darlene Graham seems to be getting a lot of headlines. She, of course, the sister of the late Senator Lindsey Graham, one of 9 Republicans running for a seat. She admits she has no political experience, but glad to have the president's endorsement.
21: I am certainly proud to have President Trump's endorsement, and I think that means a lot to South Carolinians.
19: Longtime Congressman Ralph Norman, one of those in the race as well, on with Vince Coakley this morning, says he thinks he can beat Darlene Graham.
22: I'm excited about the prospects of making it to the runoff. I'm excited about what we can do with the Senate. And there's just electricity everywhere we go. I was at an event last night, and I flew in from Charleston, and we must have had 150 people on a hot day in August.
19: And Norman has picked up the endorsement of former Governor Nikki Haley. Again, polls open till 7 tonight. Heads up, if you drive a Toyota Camry, you may be getting a recall notice.
23: Toyota is recalling certain recent versions of the Camry over concerns the instrument cluster could fail when starting the car, knocking out power to things like the hazard lights and the seatbelt reminder. The National Highway Traffic Safety Administration says this increases the risk of a crash. More than 500,000 of the popular sedans are being recalled from the 2025 and 2026 model years. Toyota says it'll notify owners by September 21st and that dealers will fix the issue through a software update.
19: That's reporter Mike Dubusky. Money news on this Tuesday afternoon. Tough to make ends meet. New report this afternoon says we're charging more than ever on credit cards.
24: The Federal Reserve Bank of New York says collectively Americans put $21 billion more on their credit cards in the second quarter of this year, totaling a whopping $1.26 trillion, just shy of an all-time credit card debt level set in the fourth quarter of last year. Rising prices for gas and groceries clearly pinching our pockets. The percentage of credit card balances that were more than 90 days delinquent jumped from just over 7% in 2022 to almost 13% this year.
19: That's reporter Sherry Preston. Now 2:03, let's check your forecast, brought to you by Affordable Siding and Windows.
2: The sweltering heat will dominate here over the next several days, 96, and a passing shower or storm cannot be ruled out late this afternoon. I'll see a muggy low tonight at 74. More of the same Wednesday, 96, Thursday, 97, with lots of sunshine and a pop-up shower or storm possible. 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
19: It is sunny, hot out there, 93 in Huntersville and Davidson, and 93 Uptown at WBT.
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19: Right now on Wall Street, the Dow is down 107 points. S&P has dropped to minus 19, and the NASDAQ is down 144 points. Now let's check sports. Here's Jim Zocchi.
8: Panthers' next preseason game is on the road at Buffalo coming up on Saturday as training camp rolls on. No practice on the fields today, but back on the field tomorrow and Thursday before traveling out on Friday. Former Panthers center Cade Mays, now with the Detroit Lions, suffered a broken wrist. He's expected to be out for about 2 months. Dallas Cowboys signed a star defensive tackle Quinnen Williams to a 3-year contract extension for $106 million. And Charlotte FC looking to make it 3 wins in a row in Leagues Cup action. Hosts Club Pachuca tonight uptown. Jim Zocchi, WBT Sports.
19: 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I'm Mark Garrison, WBT News.

0: 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The phone number, 704-570-1079. That's also the WBT text line, driven by Keffer Chrysler Dodge Jeep Ram, the family store. So, what happens when a data center comes to a small town? You'll never guess what happens next. 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Because that is what happened in Ellendale, North Dakota. The San Francisco Chronicle wrote a piece called How Silicon Valley Data Centers Are Reshaping Rural America. Written by Emily Haven, talking about Ellendale, North Dakota, the town of 1,100 people. It's hardly a tourist attraction. Its faded center includes boarded up buildings, an old grain elevator, and a dilapidated opera house. But good luck trying to book a hotel room or find a place to rent in a 100-mile radius. Ellendale's new tenant, Polaris Forge One, an $11 billion data center that, when completed, will encompass about 2.5 million square feet and deliver 400 megawatts of computing power, enough to run hundreds of thousands of homes. Which, by the way, like, this is a separate thing, like this comparison to the power of homes is misleading. It's like, why are you comparing an industrial use to homes? What, shouldn't you be comparing it to other industrial uses? Well, that doesn't give you the bigger number. Swarming trucks carry more than 2,000 workers to the construction site, which is active 24 hours a day, 6 days a week. It's illuminated at night by immense floodlights. A nearby Bitcoin mining facility emits a low, persistent hum. Welcome to the new American frontier. By the way, do you remember when Donald Trump talked about bringing manufacturing and reindustrialization of America? Remember when he was talking about all of that stuff? Behold the data centers. Like, the economic impact that this boom is having is like darn near unprecedented. Artificial intelligence and the data centers that power it are the latest chapter in a familiar American story about industry. Railroads, oil, coal, data center construction. They provide high-paying, working-class jobs in economically strapped communities, even as they take a toll on workers' bodies and sully natural resources. In California, remember, this is the San Francisco Chronicle. In California, Democrats have reaped the financial bounty of AI and cheered AI office leases while largely decrying the data centers that sustain them as costly, extractive, and polluting. And that's easy to do when the facilities are not in your backyard. There's a quote in here from a retired mental health counselor named Deborah Elhard. She has lived in Ellendale since 1974. And she said, the people who are saying, oh, in 10 years, our town's not going to look anything like it does now. Well, for 50 years, it's been going downhill. So what do you want it to look like? This is a key point Peter Hassan makes. Peter Hassan, formerly of the Washington Free Beacon, Fox News senior editor, Daily Caller investigative editor. He says, it genuinely makes me so mad. Nobody is doing anything for these towns. Nobody has tried to do anything for these towns in God knows how long. Every technological innovation has left them further and further in the dust. And then finally, the biggest technological innovation of them all is going to give these towns a shot. Maybe not a perfect shot, but the first shot they've had in a long time and the best one they're ever going to get. And the dumbest people on earth are trying to scare them into turning it down. In Ellendale, this Polaris Forge One project, it's being built by Applied Digital. They've been there since 2022. They were the ones that did the Bitcoin facility. CEO Wes Cummins said the town has a perfect setup for large-scale data centers. Cold winters mean fewer resources necessary to cool servers, and Ellendale had existing substations where the company could tap into excess energy from North Dakota's wind farms. Under state law, utilities have to share some of that revenue with ratepayers, which resulted in a $250 drop in electric bills for the average household. Quote, small communities are always left behind with technology, and now they get to be at the forefront, he said. He grew up on an Idaho farm. Cummins said Applied Digital prioritizes being a good neighbor. It uses a closed-loop water system to protect the local water supply, so the water's just being recycled, basically. It also requested the data center be annexed into city limits to increase the local tax base. Pre-data center, the mayor of Ellendale said the town collected about $400,000 in annual sales tax revenue. $400K. In 7 months this year, it has so far reaped $3.5 million in sales tax. The mayor estimates Ellendale's taxable property value will go from $3.5 million to $35 million, so a 10x increase. Ellendale can now afford to repave its streets, renovate its senior center, finance a new public safety complex, establish walking trails, and refurbish its historic opera house. The superintendent of the schools said Applied Digital grants allowed the district to buy new computers, purchase an ice machine for the teacher's lounge, and finance a playground renovation. Right, so again, there are no solutions, there are only trade-offs, said Thomas Sowell, right? There are trade-offs. People looking at only one side of the equation, saying we have to halt all of this stuff, block everything, no more data centers and all of this, are denying all of these other benefits. But there are trade-offs. You have an influx of workers, right? Means an increase in traffic, pressure on the housing supply. You got heavy flows of trucks that going to, you know, tear up the roads as heavy trucks do. Applied Digital partnered with the state bank and a construction company to finance the construction of more than 50 homes to build. The housing crunch is then affecting nearby communities. So rents have gone up because of all of the supply of tenants that are looking to work on the construction. State data shows the city's hotels reported a 31% increase in taxable sales. Restaurants reported a nearly 7% increase, gas stations a 3% increase, and they're looking at 200 to 400 jobs created at the data center, permanent jobs created. And it's driving up the wages of all of these workers, all the people that are building it. And people want to kill this thing. Well, not the people in the town. We'll get into more of the data on data centers in a moment. First, let's get over to the WBT Traffic Center for the update. Here's Pam, the Jam Warner.
1: All right, thanks, Pete. And traffic is still moving here across the board. Again, still seeing slowdowns in some areas right now. Billy Graham Parkway over on the northbound side, your usual hotspot. They do have an accident over at Boyer Street. It is going to slow traffic back to 85 at northbound between 15 and 25 for that little stretch. However, in Gaston County, going to see a little bit of pushback. 85 southbound here between the DMV way station and the ramp from 45 inner. Right now between 35 and 45, so not too slow. In fact, everybody's looking quite easily, or they look quite good. They're moving easily. We do have reports of a wreck going on Allen Road at North Graham Street. It is for that fender bender. Also, at Statesville Road at Henderson Circle, an earlier hit and run with injuries is clearing out of the way. In the meantime, traffic does seem to be getting by. We do have a new wreck over here in East Sugar Creek Road at North Tryon Street. I'm Pam the Jam Warner, WBT Traffic.
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3: I'm Darlene Graham, candidate for U.S. Senate, and I approve this message. July 11th, I lost my brother. 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But I can't. 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I can't replace Lindsey. 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I'll bring my own life experiences, my own voice, and my own priorities. 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Prices are too high, and men don't belong in women's sports. I may be new to the job, but I'm ready to serve, and I'll never stop fighting for the people of South Carolina.
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1: And your WBT forecast is calling for mostly sunny skies. Going to see some clouds a little later on. Possibility of a rain shower or a thunderstorm and a high of 94. It is currently 93 degrees. Later tonight, cloudy skies with the possibility of rain shower or thunderstorm there as well and a low of 71. 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

0: 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From the text line, Scott says, not sure where I stand on data centers yet, but I have seen several articles showing that Chinese propaganda is leading a lot of the disinformation about them because they want to control all of them and not have them based here where they have no influence. That is correct. I've got information on that element of this story as well, which is not to say that there aren't legitimate concerns about a particular project in a location, right? And since I started seeing the opposition organizing against the data centers, I reject the false choices, right? And that so much of this stuff is framed as such that I either have to, you know, ban them or just let them run hog wild. If you've got a problem with a facility that's being built near you, and by the way, I have a facility, like one of the biggest in the state is being built in West Mecklenburg, right down the street from me. So I've got people in my neighborhood Facebook group that are posting anti-data center stuff. And it's like, and I'm looking at their arguments and like your arguments are not based in reality though. And as we've been discussing, right, there are legitimate concerns. If you're putting in a facility and it's right up next to some neighborhood, then yeah, you're going to have an impact on that neighborhood. Just as any facility, any kind of industrial facility or manufacturing facility would have on that neighborhood. That is a zoning issue. And you can do things at the zoning approval level to mitigate the impacts, or you can deny the rezoning, right? This is from a fellow by the name of Nick Carter. Says, with some very minor exceptions, the data center build-out is happening in red states. Historically, some purple, but looking forward, it's basically all of the Republican-led states. The data center question is entirely a red-on-red issue. It's impossible to build in blue states where power is expensive, hence no one is even planning to build there. This might be why the left is poisoning the well on data centers. They don't have anything at stake. They have nothing to gain, nothing to lose. They can run the, you know, Greta Thunberg, how dare you, fracking playbook, because that's what this is. This is fracking all over again. Remember all the outrage, all the opposition about fracking? The right must avoid being useful idiots for the left and China. By all means, debate the merit of the data center build-out, but don't fall into the slopulist trap of being against them because everybody else is, or because the left manufactures consent via the press or NGOs. The left is not participating in the DC build-out, the data center build-out. They should not have a seat at the table. Assume that they will try to play spoiler to ruin what is a massive reindustrialization opportunity in America's heartland, creating skilled jobs that have been missing for so long. It's entirely rational for the left to ruin this for red America. Don't let them. Regarding the comparison on the homes, there's a writer, Clara the Urbanist, and she says, every data center story says it uses something like, as much power as 100,000 homes. Like it's a scandal. An aluminum smelter pulls five times that much. And it's why airplanes are cheap. Measuring industry in homes is how you train a country to believe building things is a crime. All right. So again, it's always interesting to me, all the people that say they are for progress get really opposed to progress. This at the City Journal by Sean Reagan. As data centers have sprung up across the country to power the AI boom, many Americans have begun to worry about what they will do to electricity bills. A recent Harvard poll found that 2/3 of Americans believe that building a new data center nearby will raise local electricity prices. The worry is already fueling a backlash. Lawmakers in more than 30 states have introduced over 300 data center bills this year, including outright construction moratoriums, many prompted by concerns over electricity prices. The concern is understandable. The industry's rapid growth has coincided with an increase in residential electricity prices in many parts of the country. Data centers are notoriously power hungry, consuming nearly 5% of all U.S. electricity in 2024. More demand typically means higher prices. However, a series of new studies suggest the AI's energy demands need not raise household electricity bills. In fact, so far they have not. If anything, data centers have placed modest downward pressure on retail sales, retail rates. Large new loads often lower rates for everyone by spreading the electrical grid's enormous fixed costs across a broader customer base. Think substations, power generation facilities, right? Poles, lines, those are the fixed costs, right? So there's actually downward pressure now because you're spreading it out. All right, we'll get into more of the details on this in a minute. First, let's get over to the WBT News Center for the update. Here's Mark Garrison.
1: School starts tomorrow in Cabarrus County, and WBT News has learned some parents are asking for a fast court order. They want a federal judge to say that boys have to stay out of girls' bathrooms in Cabarrus County.
2: Do you want a little boy to watch you pee?
3: No.
1: That's from a recent school board meeting. Parents and students have stormed the school board meeting for months, complaining about boys and girls facilities.
4: At Cox Mill, there is a biological male who dresses and acts like a female. He dresses and undresses in the women's locker room and uses the women's restroom.
1: But the school board has done nothing about it. Two families are suing, and now they're asking a judge to keep the boys out of girls' bathrooms as the new year starts, while the lawsuit is winding its way through the courts. Some interesting news from the White House today. President Trump was secretly taken off Air Force One last month in Turkey out of fear that Iran would shoot him down. But members of the press corps were kept on the plane, decoys, as they flew back to Washington.
5: After boarding in Turkey, the press were told to keep their window shades down. And that is when the Washington Post reports President Trump was taken off that plane, loaded onto a catering truck, and put on another plane, an Air Force C-32A. And quote, that made Air Force One a decoy with media and some White House staff aboard, the official said.
1: That's Jackie Heinrich at the White House. A lot of politics on this Tuesday. They're heading to the polls today in South Carolina, Connecticut, Vermont, Minnesota, and Wisconsin. South Carolina, of course, picking a Republican to replace Lindsey Graham on the November ballot for Senate. And here in North Carolina, Republicans now have picked a new candidate to run for Congress.
6: North Carolina's GOP selects state legislator Jennifer Balcom as a replacement nominee for the race in the state's 11th congressional district. Current U.S. Representative Chuck Edwards dropped out of the race amidst complaints of sexual misconduct, leading to a House ethics panel investigation. The 11th district is made up of the city of Asheville and surrounding counties in the western part of the state. Balcom will now face Democratic nominee Jamie Ager. Absentee ballots in North Carolina for November's election will be mailed out in early September. Eben Brown, Fox News.
1: 2:31. Let's check in with Pam in the traffic center. How do we look out there?
7: Well, we are looking good, but starting to pick up some of these delays here. We do have an injury accident in the 11,000 block Golf Links Drive at northbound. Now here in North Charlotte, East Sugar Creek Road at North Tryon Street, a fender bender. Still Creek has the 4400 block Collingham Drive. They're currently dealing with a hit and run at Old Statesville Road at Henderson Circle with a hit and run and injuries. Now again, that one is off to the shoulder. That is just where it remains for right now. Over on Billy Graham Parkway, the northbound side, an accident here at Boyer Street, still pushing traffic back to I-85 North. However, they're a lot slower than they were before. They're now under 10 miles per hour. 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I'm Pam the Jam Warner, WBT Traffic.
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0: Fauci. I mean, some of these diary entries that I've been reading, in one diary entry, he talks about how he jumped on a call with Barbara Streisand. He was talking to Barbara Streisand because she had questions about COVID. I just don't know. So, of course, if you are in that elite strata, you just pick up the phone and you get to talk to Anthony Fauci. And so she gets a one-on-one phone call with Fauci And then he calls her a couple days later. 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
10: Thunderstorms rolling in late tonight from the northwest, coming down from Virginia and cutting across the Carolinas. More thunderstorms possible tomorrow afternoon. 69 tonight, 91 tomorrow. Less storm coverage for Thursday and Friday with temperatures in the low 90s and some mid-90s. Showing up in the extended forecast next week with dangerous heat indices. I'm meteorologist Scott Laurie. More on Charlotte's FM News Talk, 107.9 WBT.
1: The heat index right around 100 right now. So 95 at the moment in Rock Hill, sunny and 94 uptown. 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I'm Mark Garrison, WBT News.
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0: Fauci, I mean, some of these diary entries that I've been reading, he talked in one diary entry, he talks about how he jumped on a call with Barbara Streisand. 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

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From the text line, 704 number says, you keep talking about the data with data centers, but what about the science along with the data center? Science and data. Steve says, the only significant issue with data centers is the load on the power grid. If they provide their own power, we should have them all over the place. Right. Well, this is what I'm saying is like, that's a future issue when the load becomes overloaded, but we are not there yet. And this guy, Sean Reagan, explains it as it is. I've got multiple pieces. I'm not going to be able to get to them all today, but this will be the first of a recurring series in defense of data centers. And that's not to say that they should be put everywhere in everyone's backyards or anything like that. But the local control, the local decisions about rezoning and where to site them and all of that, keep that at the local level. But if you're going to ban them, if you're a town that's going to ban them, you're depriving your town of a massive influx of money, skills, people, right? This is a boom. Data center construction can be a boom for a lot of these small towns that have been dying and ignored for decades. Mitch says something similar here with the make data centers self-reliant with small nuclear reactors. It's in the works already. They are. There are options available. You've got some of these guys, some of these companies are already partnering with energy construction to build their own on-site energy production facilities, which I'm fine with. That's totally fine. But so back to Reagan's piece here, large new loads often lower rates for everybody because they spread the electrical grid's fixed costs across a broader customer base. As data centers continue to expand, the real question is whether regulators will allow enough new generation and grid investment to meet rising demand while ensuring that data centers, not ratepayers, pay for the infrastructure their growth requires. Which, by the way, that's happening. You got one over in, the one near me, the one in West Charlotte. The data center developer, Digital Realty Trust, which is in the process of building one of North Carolina's largest data centers off of Moores Chapel Road in Southwest Charlotte. They're helping Duke Energy build a multi-million dollar substation near the airport to power the data center. Okay, so the substation would be about 4 miles west of the Charlotte Douglas International Airport. It'll be owned, constructed, and operated by Duke Energy. But the developer is going to pay for the energy infrastructure costs related to the substation and the data center. Price tag somewhere around $53 million.

0: paying for it. Have data centers raised your electric bill? That's the question that a new working paper by Asa Watton and Jeffrey Blanford from the Electric Power Research Institute, along with John Bistline of Watershed, they looked at this question. And their answer is no. Data centers pushed residential rates modestly down between 2015 and 2024, after accounting for the possibility that developers simply chose states where electricity was already likely to remain cheap. The authors estimate that doubling a state's data center capacity caused residential rates to fall about 3.5%. You double your data center capacity and your rates drop. The average American lived in a state where data center capacity did double. Actually, more than that. 160% growth just over the last 5 years, leaving rates roughly 6% lower than they otherwise would have been. Then there's another paper from Columbia University's Center on Global Energy Policy. Looks at all of the literature and finds that recent price increases were driven not by demand from new users like data centers, but by a host of other factors. These include hardening of the grid, right? Making the grid more secure. Disaster recovery, volatile fuel prices, and regulatory mandates. States with greater load growth generally saw smaller price increases or even declines. Another analysis from Lawrence Berkeley National Labs reached a similar conclusion. How does more demand lead to lower prices? He says retail electricity does not function like an ordinary competitive market. Utilities are regulated monopolies whose rates are set to recover average costs. Most of those costs are fixed. They don't change. Poles, wires, substations, power plants. They got to be paid for regardless of how much electricity customers use. When a large customer, like a data center, plugs in, those costs are spread across more kilowatt hours. That reduces the average cost of supplying each one. Does that make sense? Data centers are unusually large and steady customers. That allows a utility to sell more power through infrastructure that it has already built, meaning that it collects more revenue while lowering the average cost per kilowatt hour. This is how the American grid worked for most of the 20th century when demand grew year after year while real electricity prices fell. So, if the data centers haven't been raising residential bills, what has? Well, here's a hint. Do you know where the largest price increases in electricity rates occurred? The West Coast and the Northeast. What do you think led to those price increases in those areas? State policies have made electricity more expensive to produce and to deliver. You got renewable mandates, right, that require utilities to procure growing shares of wind and solar. Net metering programs, shifting grid costs from rooftop solar owners onto other customers. Carbon pricing programs add further costs to fossil fuel generation. Together, these policies have added substantially to rates in many of the states where electricity prices have risen sharply. So policy, and also, you know, demonization of nuclear, prompting New York to close down Indian Point, for example. And they celebrated, just like Germany celebrated the mothballing of its nuclear reactors. And then they had to buy a whole bunch of energy from Russia at increased costs. The answer is generate more electricity. We have the grid to support it, but we won't forever. So you have to build more to progress, if you will. Let's head over to the WBT Traffic Center for the update. Here's Pam, the Jam Warner.
1: All right, thanks, Pete. And traffic is starting to build here on the roadways, but at the same time, we're looking still decent out there. Right now, the 1100 block Golf Links Drive with an injury accident over in Lincolnshire Highway.

0: Johnston Road, a fender bender. We got another one of those in the 5800 block of West Park Drive. Now, East Sugar Creek Road at North Tryon Street with a bump in the 4400 block. Collingham Drive still clearing up an earlier hit and run. Drive times are fairly decent. We do have some slowdowns. Billy Graham Parkway on the northbound side. This is some lane restrictions that they got going on between I-85 and the Connector Road. In fact, it's slowing the traffic in that stretch here just under 12. I'm Pam the Jam Winner, WBT Traffic.
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0: And your WBT forecast is currently calling for sunny skies with the possibility of some clouds and rain showers a little later on in a high of 94. It is currently 93 degrees here in the Queen City. Now later tonight, cloudy skies will continue again with the possibility of showers or rainstorms and a low of 71. 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
12: 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From the text line, Kevy Kev says, this is the exact same issues when back in the early 2000s with cell phone towers. People did not want them going up everywhere. But look how many people rely on their cell phones daily. If we didn't have them in the service, would not be so great. Now I know eventually it's going to switch and probably be serviced through satellites. This is a phase that has to happen with technology. If you don't like it, then get rid of your tech and go back to landline phones and encyclopedias. Andy. It's funny how all of these pinheads that scream power issues will be a problem caused by data centers are also driving EVs and pushing others to do the same. Stanley says, I'll simplify it even further for you as to why energy prices have risen by a higher percentage in the Northeast and West Coast. Democrats. Yeah. These are Democrat policies. That's what has driven electricity costs so high. And that's why these data centers are not really being built anymore in those blue states. It's too expensive. Other policies compound the increases. The sharpest increases are found in states that have pursued the country's most aggressive climate policies, not those with the most data centers. According to the Electric Power Research Institute study that I cited earlier, they note that while data centers thus far have not driven price increases, supply constraints, so the amount of power that we generate, right? Like, we could see a problem down the road because we are constraining our own supply of power. We are doing this to ourselves. Again, like so many things, this is a choice. We don't have to make these choices. Supply constraints could reverse the effect in the years ahead. The last decade's data center growth occurred while the grid still had slack, still had extra, right? The coming AI build-out will require new grid capacity at a time when key equipment like transformers and gas turbines face multi-year lead times and backlogs. If regulators prevent supply from responding to the new demand, prices will rise. But that's an argument for making it easier to build, not for banning the data centers who want to pay for it. It's also an argument for policies that make large loads carry their own weight. And this is already happening. Right? I oppose any kind of subsidies for these data centers. But I oppose subsidies for all the private industries. Like, whenever the governor gets up there and cuts the big ribbon with the ridiculously oversized scissors, saying, oh, we're giving this company all these millions of dollars to come to our state. Like, I oppose all of this stuff. So there's been a rolling back of, electricity subsidies to the data centers to get them built in certain locations. All of this stuff is now falling away. You guys got to pay your own way. You're paying your own way on all of this. You've got the money, you can afford it, okay? These big companies, they can afford to pay the going rate. Or you can build your own electric generation apparatus. Data centers do not inherently cause higher electricity prices. The evidence so far suggests the opposite. They have lowered them. They've lowered household bills. Whether the AI build-out benefits or burdens ratepayers will depend on whether regulators allow electricity supply to grow with demand and ensure that data centers, rather than existing customers, pay for the new infrastructure that they require. Right? So once again, government is the problem. we are hamstringing ourselves. Related to this, one of the most overlooked aspects is how markets respond to these constraints, whether they are existing, they're regulatory, or they are new. With demand for data centers growing, firms are not just investing in the servers, the chips, the electricity, right? They're investing in workforce development via skilled trades training. That's not the result of a government mandate either. It's the result of the free market, market incentives. Too much of this debate assumes that every challenge needs some sort of regulatory solution. Markets are already responding. They can do so faster than the government. Rising demand for this infrastructure is leading to more data centers, more electricity generation, more transmission, and yes, more skilled workers. In other words, the market is doing what it always does, and it will keep doing it if we let it. Again, this is in defense of data centers being built, not banned. This is not in defense of a badly designed project going in a place that it shouldn't be located. That is a zoning issue. This is why when Charlotte was debating and implementing its 150-day moratorium, I said at the time, I am not necessarily opposed to a moratorium if the goal is to develop a framework. If the goal is to ban data centers, then I am opposed. We should not be banning them. They generate a ton of money and a ton of workforce development and is it part of a reindustrialization of the country. So no, I'm not opposed to that. And it could actually be a savior to small towns that have been dying for decades. All right, stick around. Brett Winterbull's up next. I'll see you tomorrow. Don't break anything while I'm gone, people.
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15: Election Day in South Carolina. I'm Mike Pacheco in the WBT News Center. 10 candidates vying for the open Palmetto State U.S. Senate seat became available when Lindsey Graham passed away suddenly in July. The winner needing majority or 50% of the vote to avoid a runoff election. Rock Hill's Ralph Norman wants to finish in one of the top two spots.
16: I'm excited about the prospects of making it to the runoff. I'm excited about what we can do with the Senate. And there's just electricity everywhere we go. I was at an event last night, and I flew in from Charleston, and we must have had 150 people on a hot day in August.
15: A runoff election would be held on August 25th, and that's the most likely result. The GOP nominee will face the Democrats' nominee, and that's Dr. Annie Andrews, in November. Charlotte's FM News Talk, 107.9 FM WBT. Checking the traffic, here's Pam the Jam.
0: All right, thanks, Mike. And we are seeing that things are starting to pick up just a bit in volume here. Lancaster Highway and Johnston Road with a fender bender. Also in Stone Creek, it's the 5800 block West Park Drive for a fender bender there as well. 11,000 block Golf Links Drive is an injury accident. For the most part, they did get that wrapped up and off to the shoulder. Now over here in Freedom, 3300 block Queen City Drive with a hit and run. You want to be extra careful as you approach. And as far as your drive times, still seeing a little bit of pushback going on. Billy Graham Parkway on the northbound side, right where it intersects with 85 North and the Connector Road. Traffic has dropped between 15 and 20. They do have some road restrictions going on right there for that exact section. And so because that traffic is slowing down, make sure you are watching out for officials and always make sure you scoot on over. 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I'm Pam the Jam, WBT.
15: South Carolina, not the only state with elections today. Voters in Connecticut, Vermont, Minnesota, and Wisconsin also heading to the polls. Progressive candidates on the left getting a lot of attention, including the governor's race in Wisconsin.
17: Francesca Hong could become the first Democratic Socialist governor in the U.S. The chef has made a lot of headlines. Her past comments where she called to abolish ICE, prisons, or cancel Thanksgiving. She says her opinions have evolved.
15: That's Fox's Alex Hogan. Devastation continues in Colombia following yesterday's 7.4 magnitude earthquake in the western part of the country. 3,000 people feared missing and nearly 200 known dead. Canadian real estate agent Daryl Pop was there.
18: I've never seen so many scared, worried people, people crying, people hugging each other. It's just a sad thing to see. I didn't really know what was going on. And during the moments, I don't think I was really scared until I actually got downstairs to the base of the building and saw what was around me.
15: He was in Colombia celebrating his birthday. A CMPD officer was involved in an incident today. Fortunately, non-life-threatening, and it happened during a call for service in the 3500 block of Robinson Circle. That's in the North Tryon Division. Officers responding to a suspicious person call and encountered four suspects allegedly stealing copper from the location. The officer was taken to the hospital and released after treatment. All four suspects were arrested. Toyota's Camry, one of the best-selling cars, not just in the U.S., but worldwide, now facing a recall.
19: Toyota is recalling certain recent versions of the Camry over concerns the instrument cluster could fail when starting the car, knocking out power to things like the hazard lights and the seatbelt reminder. The National Highway Traffic Safety Administration says this increases the risk of a crash. More than 500,000 of the popular sedans are being recalled from the 2025 and 2026 model years. Toyota says it'll notify owners by September 21st and that dealers will fix the issue through a software update.
15: Reporter Mike Dubusky. 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
20: Thunderstorms rolling in late tonight from the northwest, coming down from Virginia and cutting across the Carolinas. More thunderstorms possible tomorrow afternoon. 69 tonight, 91 tomorrow. Less storm coverage for Thursday and Friday with temperatures in the low 90s and some mid-90s showing up in the extended forecast next week with dangerous heat indices. I'm meteorologist Scott Laurie. More on Charlotte's FM News Talk, 107.9 WBT.
15: Right now, 92 in Concord, 93 in Gastonia, and 94 degrees in Charlotte.
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15: WBT Money Watch, taking a look at the Dow right now. It's down almost 184 points. NASDAQ, almost the same, a little bit more. That's down 193. And the S&P 500, down 30.17. Now it's time for WBT Sports. Here's Jim Zoki.
1: Panthers' next preseason game is on the road at Buffalo coming up on Saturday as training camp rolls on. No practice on the fields today, but back on the field tomorrow and Thursday before traveling out on Friday. Former Panthers center Cade Mays, now with the Detroit Lions, suffered a broken wrist. He's expected to be out for about 2 months. Dallas Cowboys signed star defensive tackle Quinnen Williams to a 3-year contract extension for $106 million. And Charlotte FC looking to make it 3 wins in a row in Leagues Cup action. Host Club Pachuca tonight uptown. Jim Zoki, WBT Sports.
15: 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At WBT, we lead local. I'm Mike Pacheco, WBT News.

0: mixing it up. I love it. It's the Brent Winterbull Show, and it is great to be with you all. Oh, boy. There's so much stuff that's happening, and I'm telling you, I am feeling optimistic more than I have ever felt in quite some time, because it is becoming abundantly clear that these crazy wackos, and you know who I'm talking about. I'm talking about, you know, all these wackos that are running around, Al-Sayed, you know, this one, the other one, all those people. I am more optimistic than ever. In fact, I can actually almost in the distance hear the laughter coming from Rush Limbaugh, because these people do not understand that you shouldn't play games with weirdos and DSAs and all of that sort of stuff like that. What we are doing right now in this country is peeling back the orange, peeling back the apple, peeling back whatever it is you want to peel it back. Just please, please keep it tasteful. We are going to see some incredible stuff that's going to be happening. And you know what's perfect for this? I remember, maybe some of you remember, 1989. Anybody remember that? Anybody remember what happened in 1989? I remember what happened in 1989. Many of you might have. In 1989, it wasn't just a year. It was a global jailbreak. It was the sound of entire nations remembering who they were. People forgot how massive the victories were. And right before it all happened, people were saying, oh, look at this. This is going to be a cakewalk. This is going to be easy. This is going to be nope. Why? Because in 1989, for the benefit of the folks that are listening right now in their cars or on the bus or anything like that, the Berlin Wall didn't just crack. It crumbled under the weight of human courage. Poland held its first partially free elections in decades. Remember Lech Walesa, one of the leaders? Remember Pope John Paul II helping to fight? And of course, you have to give the credit to Ronald Reagan and, of course, Margaret Thatcher. Hungary opened its border with Austria, creating the first literal breach in the Iron Curtain. The now, back then, Czechoslovakia launched the Velvet Revolution, a peaceful uprising that toppled a regime without firing a shot. And don't forget about the East Germans flooding the streets, demanding rights that they had been told that they never had. The Baltic states began the singing revolution. Millions of people using nothing but their voices to defy an empire. There weren't just small reforms. These were tectonic shifts. Entire systems built on surveillance, rationing, censorship, and of course, ideological obedience collapsed because ordinary people refuse to live small lives. Do you know who the little man is today? It's not Cuba. It's not the Eastern Bloc. It is now Mondami. Mondami. By the way, I happened to find some audio about how Mondami actually really does talk, and we'll play that during the program. But contrast this with 2026. Today, some Americans feel like the tide is moving the other way towards central planning, toward the state dependency and the ideological conformity dressed up as compassion. Instead of tearing down the walls, They seek to build new ones, bureaucratic walls, cultural walls, digital walls. Back in 1989, that was a bottom-up liberation. 2026 feels like top-down management. Are you going to be managed? Are they going to manage you? Are you going to put up with those silly, silly people that are trying to take your freedom at every possible place? Once upon a time, we had a battle over Stettin. Now we have battles in various areas because people want to put us under the yoke. Some of those people under the yoke are your neighbors who just want to do what's right, no matter how they define it. 1989 was bottom-up liberation. 2026 feels like top-down management. And in 1989, there were millions of people reclaiming responsibility. In 2026, oh, these youngsters, these silly, silly boys and silly, silly girls and silly, silly declined to state. Oh, they know what the truth is. They see it. The remedy now is the same force that shattered the old world in 1989. Citizens refused to surrender their agency. The remedy? Not despair, not disengagement, not silence. The remedy is civic muscle, iron muscle, practiced, sharpened, and deployed. It's debate skills. It's persuasion. It's showing up and defending for what is yours. It's teaching your kids that those people in 1989 from the East to the West fought for their right to think, speak, build, worship, and disagree without permission. 1989 proved that the freedom wins when the individuals stand up. 2026 will prove the same if individuals choose to make their stand. If you believe that freedom isn't an inheritance, but a responsibility, this is your moment. Speak, organize, vote. Push back against the idea that the future belongs to the planners instead of the people. Become the author of your next chapter of freedom, because 1989 wasn't the end of the story. And now it's the beginning of yours. I'm Brett Witterbull. Let's head on over to Pam, the Jam Warner, get a look at the roads. What's happening, Pam?
1: All right. Thanks, Brett. And roadways are doing good. They're not too rough just yet. We are starting to build here, and we're going to start to see extra slowdowns. In the meantime, the lights are out Monroe Road and North Wendover Road. Also have a fender bender in the 5200 block Central Avenue. The lights are out North Graham Street and University City Boulevard, and a fender bender University City Boulevard at Chancellor Park Drive. As far as those drive times go, traffic is moving quite well. We are going to see a bit of pushback over in Gaston, 85 southbound here from the DMV way station all the way back to 485 inner, pretty much between 15 and 25 miles per hour. Otherwise, looking good here across the board. If you are heading into the Huntersville area, you will see a little pushback there as well. 77 southbound at Gilead Road. Our traffic flows go from about 50 down to about 20. Once you get past that at Samfer, they start to pick up again. 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
0: 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A 33-year-old Castroville man, that would be up Northern California, was sentenced to 3 years in prison after he fell asleep while drunk in a Salinas In-N-Out drive-through line last year. 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Dude, go walk to the In-N-Out. What are you doing? You're a mess. 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
1: And your WBT forecast is still calling for some cloudy skies this evening with the possibility of some rain shower or thunderstorms and then clearing up after midnight, leaving behind a low of 71. It is currently 93 degrees here in the Queen City. 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

0: Welcome back. It's the Brett Winterbull Show. It's great to be with you. And I came across something earlier today that I was honestly, I was not going to throw this into the pile, but I got to do this. I have to do this. I have to put this into the pile because I got to tell you something. John Thune is a scoundrel, not in a good way, but he is a scoundrel. Again, not in the good way. So if you go over to Gateway Pundit, some people may not, it may not be their cup of tea. I try to consume as much as I can of different things, right? And then just kind of figure out, okay, is this going to be for real? Is this going to be good? Get a load of this. Like, this should be something that I should have thrown in with all these with all these people that want to be later day troublemakers. Betrayal in the Swamp. Turncoat. John Thune sends Senate home for 37 days. But schedules 11 pro forma sessions to block Trump from making recess appointments. What a clown. They never learn and they never stop hating you. That's the call out of this piece. In a move that proves once again that the DC establishment is completely terrified of the America First agenda, Rhino Senator John Thune, Mitch McConnell's hand-picked swamp successor, has just pulled one of the most underhanded backstabbing maneuvers in Senate history. Instead of doing the work of the American people, useless John Thune is sending the United States Senate home for a massive unearned 37-day vacation. Isn't that nice? Isn't that beautiful? Isn't that exactly what you were hoping for? But it gets much worse. Much, much worse. Thune isn't just going on vacation. He is purposely scheduling 11 fake pro forma sessions during the break. The Senate will gavel into its first proma session on Monday, August the 10th at 10 a.m. under the schedule approved before the senators fled Washington, D.C., a lone senator will periodically open and then close the chamber while no legislative business is expected. So we're talking about no anything that you wanted to see happen during this period of time. For those who don't know, a pro forma session is a sham. It's a fake session where one single swamp creature walks into an empty chamber, gavels in for 30 seconds, and gavels out. No votes, no debates, no work. So there's going to be 11 of these, 11, before regular Senate business resumes on September 14th. September 14th. It's going to be August 10th, August 13th, August 17th, August 20th, August 24th, August 27th, August 31st. Then they get into September, the 1st, the 4th, the 8th, and the 10th. The dates are confirmed by the official Senate floor schedule. No work will be handled. The Supreme Court's 2014 ruling in NLRB v. Canning held that these brief sessions count as genuine Senate sessions. Isn't that nice? That's just so wonderful. Thune and his schedule carefully prevents that clock from reaching 10 days. It is a procedural barricade erected. I said erected by a Republican-controlled Senate against a Republican president. That's got to be shots fired. Like, that's got to be what? What are you doing? Why are we not doing the work? Why aren't we making them all stay there? The sole purpose is to prevent the president of the United States from exercising his constitutional power to make recess appointments. Trump is the only president in American history whose own party has repeatedly used this trick against him. You know, if I was President Trump, I'd go sit in the chamber. Just bring in, or just have him sitting in there in the chamber and be like, you know, I just want to watch this. This is pretty interesting. He should do that. I think that would be amazing. The U.S. Senate tomorrow will gavel in on the first four of the pro forma stuff that's going on. So isn't that great? They're going to be on recess for 5 weeks. 5 weeks. Think about the stuff you could do in 5 weeks. There'll be nearly one dozen pro forma sessions until the recess is over. Mike Lee and Rick Scott are still relentlessly pushing for the Save America Act so that, you know, we might actually be able to pull something from this, but it ain't going to happen, ladies and gentlemen. It's not happening. And it's all for the love of procedure. just go with it. Come, Mr. President, please. Please, President Trump, just go roll up in the beast and sit in the chamber. I would sit there for like, I don't know, 30, 40 minutes. Just sit there. Look around. Look at all this sort of stuff. That's what he should do. Shame these people. These people are shameless. I mean, I just, that's all I could say. What do you say we get an update for the news with Mike Pacheco? What's going on?
1: All right, here's what's going on here at 3:30. Privacy versus security. That's one of the debates behind flock cameras, a popular, if not ubiquitous, tool for law enforcement. The issue became personal for a TKK resident who discovered that one of those devices was pointed at her backyard.
2: The TKK homeowner says she'd never even noticed the camera, much less where it was facing.
3: We actually had a stranger approach us last night and knocked on our door and said, it's pointing right into your backyard. It's very upsetting because this is our private backyard.
2: She has to remain anonymous out of privacy concerns. The city of TKK has 9 cameras around town, including the one pointing toward the backyard near Catawba Park. TKK's police chief says the camera's been damaged. They don't know how, but he says it's not currently operational and not collecting data. He says it'll be repaired and returned to its normal position.
1: David Schumann reporting. Flock says more than 5,000 law enforcement agencies use their cameras to take pictures of the license plates of passing cars to help find stolen vehicles or missing persons. While City Council did not vote on the proposed teen curfew, they did come to agreement on land for a new police station. $3.7 million approved by council for purchase of about 5.6 acres at the corner of W.T. Harris Boulevard and Old Statesville Road, future home of the Charlotte-Mecklenburg Police Department's Northeast Division. It's part of Charlotte's long-term plan to expand CMPD from 13 patrol divisions to 15 as the city continues to grow. Republican voters in South Carolina going to the polls today. Special primary for GOP nominees to face Democratic nominee Annie Andrews in the bid to win South Carolina's open Senate seat. 10 candidates running today, including a pair of U.S. representatives, Russell Fry and Ralph Norman, former Governor Mark Sanford, Lindsey Graham's sister Darlene Graham, and the man who lost to Lindsey Graham in June's primary, businessman Mark Lynch. Mecklenburg's district attorney wants the death penalty for Tanya McKnight. She's the woman accused Dominic Moody. She's the 6-year-old found dead in December after being badly abused. Today, prosecutors announced their intentions at a hearing.
4: She is one of 3 women who are accused in Dominic Moody's murder. She is the oldest of the 3, and she is the only one at this time that prosecutors are seeking the death penalty against. And a brief reminder, we're talking about a horrific case here. Dominic Moody, prosecutors have alleged in court filings, was horrifically tortured, starved to death, beaten.
1: Channel 3's Naomi Cole's case raised eyebrows after it was discovered social services went to the home repeatedly and did not do anything about the abuse. Trump administration says more oil flowing through the Strait of Hormuz. Energy Secretary Chris Wright took to social media stating nearly 9 million barrels a day getting shipped through the Strait of Hormuz. This comes as the administration suggesting that supply pressures tied to the Iran war are easing. U.S. oil future prices remain above pre-war levels. A well-known blues enthusiast behind a compilation album covering 100 years of the genre. Academy Award-winning actor Morgan Freeman has helped create Morgan Freeman's Symphonic Blues Experience. It's a touring ensemble blending blues with classical music, and now part of it has become a 12-song album. It is eligible for the 2027 Grammy Awards. 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It's time to check traffic. 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
5: All right, thanks, Mike. We are going to see that over in Stowe Creek, it's Brookford Street at Westinghouse Boulevard, a fender bender on scene. And Providence, the 300 block South Thorne Street for another minor wreck. 5200 block Central Avenue for a fender bender. And University City Boulevard at Chancellor Park Drive also with a wreck on scene. We are going to see some slowdowns. Looks like over in Gaston County, 85 southbound is running slow from the DMV way station through to 45 inner. Traffic speeds there just under 15. Also 77 here on the southbound side from 277 back to Billy Graham Parkway South. Those are just under 22. And reports of some construction delays. This one is Still Creek Road over at Byram Drive. That's going to take traffic from Byram back to Still Creek. Looks like they are right around 20 miles per hour for that stretch. 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
1: 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Today, sunshine, high of 94. Tonight will be partly cloudy. Late night storms are possible. Lows in the high 60s, about 69 degrees. Tomorrow, partly cloudy. Isolated thunderstorms are possible. High of about 91. And then on Thursday, partly cloudy with a high of 92. Right now, 93 in Concord, 92 in Gastonia, and here in Charlotte, it's 94 degrees. 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We lead local. I'm Mike Pacheco, WBT News.
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Okay, for whatever reason, and I'm not going to out the person who said this, you know what just happened? Somebody just sent me a note, not on the text line, somebody that I know, like somebody who I actually, you know, physically know who the person is. They said to me, he's a Democrat, by the way. No, it's not our favorite Democrats, but it's a Democrat. And he said to me, too bad, how sad, about the shutting down of pretend, you know, not letting Trump be able to do the stuff that he's supposed to do. That this is terrible. If you're just hearing this, by the way, I just went right through this from the Gateway Pundit. Why is Thune so scared? Like, I remember when you had people who were managing, Republican or Democrat, right? Okay. You had all kinds, all comers, everything's doing what they're doing, right? Why is it that every time we go out there and we say to the people, we're gonna get this done and this is gonna be finished, it's gonna be great and it's gonna be awesome, and then all of a sudden here comes the ball, and they pull it away from you? And I'm telling you right now, President Trump has got to go and show up. Just go show up. You know what I would do if I was him? Because he can get on Air Force One, and he can head up to, he can go any place he wants to go, right? I mean, he's got the jets, he's got all the stuff that he's got all that. He should show up, because you would create chaos, and it would all be, all of chaos would be amazing, because all he has to do is show up. And you know what that cordon looks like? You know the cordon that they have? Because you can't go in that building. I think Donald Trump, it behooves him that he should get in there 6 o'clock in the morning, 5 o'clock in the morning. He doesn't sleep a lot, right? And just sit there when the people come in, and he goes, yeah, so which one of you are blocking me this day, this week? You know what he could do? He could also bring in one of our favorite people, Besant. Could bring Besant in.

0: always has been. Can't wait for the barge anchor to be gone. And that's from Alan. Not giving up his last name. Because that's my prerogative. You look at this. I mean, this is despicable. And these people, they don't care. We are the people who are supposed to be the guys that are doing this. When's the last time we block anybody? When? I mean, honestly, Schumer doesn't do it. Hakeem Jeffries doesn't do it. AOC doesn't do it. But we have to be the people that have to play the game. Like, I really agree with this. This is out of Pennsylvania. How is this allowed? There's nothing the POTUS can do. No, they can't do anything. They can't do anything to open it up or any of that sort of stuff. They just go in there in the dark of night, you know, and they're probably doing, you know, whatever they're doing. And then they just go walking out. Yeah. Okay. We're done. Whew. I don't have to do that again. We'll just get these other people to come in there and do their thing. I mean, it really is. It is terrible. Why did you want to become the guy who was going to be the guy that was going to sink the Republic? Why would you want to do this? I don't know. All right. Now to this. This is cut number two. I did a bunch of research and I came across Mondami. Okay. So everybody knows in your mind right now, you're driving. I'm sorry to have to do this to you, but you're driving and you imagine how Mondami talks, right? You know how he is, where he's like, well, we're just going to go ahead and take all your stuff, you know, knock, knock, knock. We're going to make you, you know, have to pay for this and that and the other thing. But then I came across Mondami, who speaks in a different sort of cadence. Like, you can imagine, I don't know if we have a Mondami guy clip. I don't think we have a Mondami clip right now. But this is a different voice. He's got to be working on his voice. I'm not making fun of anybody. This is not to make fun of anybody. This is not to make fun of how people talk. That is how people talk. That's how people talk. And however you go. But this is something very interesting because the way he's talking and what he's saying to another person is kind of interesting. So this is cut number two. When Mondami, I guess I'd have to say when he changed his voice, I don't know. Cut number two, go.
1: I think that with the interesting thing about our communities here is I think that minority communities, because we have never had representation, we are tied much more to identity. White communities, they've had representation forever. And so for them, their tie is a little less identity and a little more ideology. And so what I mean by that is we have a lot of voters here who think of themselves first as progressive voters. Mm-hmm. And so we reach out to them speaking about our platform, our progressive platform. And you're very right that you need someone in the middle to be a validator, someone to tell them to trust us, believe in us. We've had that with Tiffany Caban and Cynthia Nixon.
0: How about that? He's the fixer. He's the fixer that's doing this. You see what he did? And he outed those. Fire that thing up just one more time, and then we'll get out to traffic. Fire this up again, please.
1: I think that with the interesting thing about our communities here is I think that minority communities, because we have never had representation, we are tied much more to identity. White communities, they've had representation forever. And so for them, their tie is a little less identity and a little more ideology. And so what I mean by that is we have a lot of voters here who think of themselves first as progressive voters. Mm-hmm. And so we reach out to them speaking about our platform, our progressive platform. And you're very right that you need someone in the middle to be a validator, someone to tell them to trust us, believe in us. We've had that with Tiffany Caban and Cynthia Nixon.
0: So like, that would be like AOC, right? AOC might be part of that. That's interesting. That's a little bit interesting to me. I don't know. It's just something that I came across.

0: us, and I thought maybe you guys would like to hear it. Yeah, no, they know. Mondami is keeping City Hall open. Yeah, they're not. Yeah, he's not. Absolutely, yeah. He's going to do what's good for him. He's not going to do what's good for the American Republic. John Thune. You know what? By the end of this hour, I'll give you guys John Thune's number. It's just going to be the office number, but you should have your say, because this is just burning 5 weeks. That's insane. There's a lot of stuff we could have done. There's a lot of stuff we still could do. Stick around. It's the Brett Winterbull Show. Let's head on over to Pam, the Jam Warner. Well, how's it looking on the road today, my friend?
1: It's looking like it is getting a little bit busier out there, but nothing we can't handle right now. Bryant Farms Road at Kingston Forest Drive. We did have some reckless driving in the area. Just be extra mindful of your speed and surroundings in that area. Looks like here over in Brookford Street at Westinghouse Boulevard, a fender bender on scene. Got the 300 block of Torrance Street also with a minor accident, and the 5200 block Central Avenue with a slowdown for a wreck. Now, East Mallard Creek Church Road at North Tryon Street's got an accident as well. Want to be extra careful on these approaches. We are going to see the 485 here on the inner side with a accident over at West Boulevard. Brings traffic back all the way to South Tryon Street. It's weird, though, because the traffic is only slow between Arrowwood and South Tryon. Everything before that, right at West Boulevard where the wreck happened, still currently in the green, but we're going to keep an eye on that one. Gaston County also slow, 85 southbound in a stretch between Beatty Drive and 45 inner. Those are between 10 and 15. 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
0: All right, ladies and gentlemen, I got to tell you something. One of the things that I love the most is giving people hope to be much more healthier than they may have been in the past. You know what I'm saying? You know, for years, I keep telling myself that I got to get checked out eventually. And when I did go out and get checked, I learned a whole lot of new stuff. 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
1: And your WBT forecast is still calling for the possibility of some rain showers this evening, even some thunderstorms with a low of 71. Going to be mostly cloudy until after midnight. As for right now, we are at 93 degrees here in the Queen City. 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
0: Welcome back. It's the Brett Winterbull Show. Oh, I went long in that last segment. I'm very sorry about the long. I shouldn't have gone that long, but that's okay. Because I can tell you what we've got coming up in this next hour. What's coming up in this next hour is going to be fantastic. What if I told you, I know, it's like the cheesiest line ever, but what if I told you that we are seeing an epidemic of a good thing? You know what it is? Homicides are declining in 2026, and it's because the law enforcement people are doing great jobs keeping people safer. This is remarkable. Also, in this next hour, oh gosh, I don't even know how to explain this to you. Apparently, that Michigan, the college, Michigan, University of Michigan, they're going to be shielded in the 2027 freshman letter grades from transcripts because they have a new mental health plan. You can't have anything that's in any way, shape, or form difficult. Why? Why? I'll tell you about it. Stick around. It's the Brett Winterbull Show.
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19: 3 hours to go in South Carolina's special GOP primary. I'm Mike Pacheco in the WBT News Center. 10 candidates in the sprint to replace the late Lindsey Graham. Interim Senator Darlene Graham, Lindsey's sister, one of the 10 candidates to try and replace Senator Graham. And she says no matter who takes the job, Lindsey's legacy will be tough to match.
20: Lindsey was amazing. I will never fill his shoes. No one can ever fill his shoes. And I don't just expect it to be handed to me.
19: U.S. Representatives Russell Fry and Ralph Norman of Rock Hill, former Governor Mark Sanford, and businessman Mark Lynch, among the 9 others in the field. The winner needs to secure 50% of the vote. Otherwise, the 2 top vote getters will square off in a runoff election that will be held on August 25th, and the winner will face Democratic nominee Annie Andrews in November's general election. 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
1: All right. Thanks, Mike. And we are going to see that traffic is still showing some slowdowns over in the university area. East Mallard Creek Church Road and North Tryon Street for a fender bender. And we do have Bryant Farms Road and Kingston Forest Drive. That's a minor accident as well. Brookford Street and Westinghouse Boulevard with an accident. And University City Boulevard and Chancellor Park Drive. Now that one in its final clearing stages. 77 here on the southbound side in the red. Here from 277 East all the way through to South Tryon. They are between 15 and 20. Gaston County also slow. 85 southbound from the DMV way station through to 45 inner. Most of those just under 10. That one's really going to slow you down as you approach those scenes. 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
19: Charlotte City Council mixed on a teen curfew, although most endorse it, putting off a decision following last night's meeting. And despite that, Charlotte Police Chief Estella Patterson also endorses a teen curfew.
15: I am very concerned that if we don't get a handle on these events and what is going on, the consequences may become fatal.
19: Chief adds the curfew won't lead to random stops, but rather gives police a tool to stop recent trouble, including park and street takeovers.
15: We are not proposing to criminalize our youth. We will not be instituting a curfew police. We are not creating a prison pipeline for youth of color.
19: While most of the council seems to support the measure, council member Renee Johnson does not.
21: I don't support increasing interaction with our youth and police on a negative basis or possibly impacting their criminal record.
19: Charlotte City Council could approve new curfew changes in about 2 weeks. The plan would have kids 17 and under off the streets by 9 o'clock each evening. A CMPD officer sustained non-life-threatening injuries that happened late this morning during a call for service in the 3500 block of Robinson Circle. That's the North Tryon Division. Officers responding to a suspicious person call, and they encountered four suspects who were allegedly stealing copper at that location. Officer was taken to the hospital and released after treatment. All four suspects have been arrested. As if we didn't have enough to worry about with high gas prices rising now, so too is credit card debt.
22: The Federal Reserve Bank of New York says collectively Americans put $21 billion more on their credit cards in the second quarter of this year, totaling a whopping $1.26 trillion, just shy of an all-time credit card debt level set in the fourth quarter of last year. Rising prices for gas and groceries clearly pinching our pockets. The percentage of credit card balances that were more than 90 days delinquent jumped from just over 7% in 2022 to almost 13% this year.
19: That's Sherry Preston reporting. Existing home sales slipped again between June and July, continuing a trend that began earlier in the year. 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
23: Increasing storm chances as we head into the late night tonight. Storms coming in from the northwest, our low 69 degrees, and the chance for some more thunderstorms rumbling around for the afternoon on Wednesday, 91. Less storm coverage Thursday, Friday with low 90s. More heat next week in the extended forecast. I'm meteorologist Scott Laurier, more on Charlotte's FM News Talk, 107.9 WBT.
19: Right now it's 93 in Rock Hill, 93 in Gastonia, Concord also reporting 93. And guess what? It's 93 degrees here in Charlotte.
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19: 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Closing bell on Wall Street. The Dow closes down at 53,791, so it's down 184 points. The NASDAQ down almost 160 points, and the S&P 500 down 24.91. It's time now for WBT Sports. Here is Jim Zocchi.
2: Charlotte FC back in action uptown tonight as they look to make it three wins in a row in Leagues Cup action, hosting Club Pachuca tonight at Bank of America Stadium. Panthers training camp continuing on without a practice session on the field today. Yesterday, though, another scuffle involving Mike Jackson putting a hard hit on running back Jonathan Brooks, Bryce Young, Luke Fortner, Nick Scott, among those intervening. They'll get back on the practice field tomorrow and Thursday ahead of Saturday's next preseason game at Buffalo. Former Panther center Cade Mays, now with the Lions, suffered a broken wrist. He's expected to be out for about 2 months. Jim Zocchi, WBT Sports.
19: 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I'm Mike Pacheco, WBT News.

0: Welcome. Hour number two, where literally anything could happen. Like crime falls. And of course, snowflakes falling from the skies. What do you say we start with this? Because I'm feeling really good about this. I like that we are putting people behind the bars because they are criminals and they should not be allowed to be walking around and stealing your stuff and all that sort of stuff. This is a problem. This is a problem. By the way, I'd be remiss if I didn't tell you that the WBT text line is driven by Keffer, Chrysler, Dodge, Ram, Jeep, and of course the family store. It is absolutely incredible to be with you, and I am excited. I'm excited in a big way because people are being safer. How about that? Everybody told you that, well, you know what? You really can't do as much as you want to do. You can't go out there and make sure that people are safe. You can't do any of that kind of stuff. Oh, no, not at all. You can do this. You are able to do all of this. Why? Because we have taken people off the streets who are going out and causing problems. Let me give you some examples. Violent crime keeps falling in the biggest U.S. cities. Where do you think, Nick, what do you think? What city is it in the United States that has the highest drop in homicides? What would you guess? Just pick a city, any city. I'll save it for you. Newark, New Jersey. Newark, New Jersey is down 64.7% in homicides. Raleigh, North Carolina, 63.6% in homicides. Baltimore, MD, 60%, right down on the chops. Arlington, Texas, 60% down. Aurora, Colorado. I thought they were all just getting high all the time there. Aurora, Colorado, 58.8% drop. Suffolk County, New York. That's over, you know, Long Island, 58%. Boston, 52%. Miami, 50%. Washington, D.C., 43%, and Memphis, 43%. Violent crime keeps calling on the door, and we are stopping it. And that is important. Why does it matter? Well, the decline now spans two presidencies. It began falling under President Biden after the pandemic surge and has gone even deeper after President Trump. Trump came into office casting America as being overrun by crime at a time when the numbers were already declining dramatically. Yes, but it's going down even further. And this, my friends, is Washington, D.C., and this is Memphis. Two places that once upon a time scared people to go and spend their time in. And now, with the Major Cities Chiefs Association, the MACA, survey of 66 large communities, they're seeing nothing but blue skies in this regard. We got homicides down 17%, robberies dropped 16%, rapes 6.2%, aggravated assaults 5.7%, taken together, four categories were down about 8.3% for roughly 1,400 fewer reported rapes and all that sort of stuff. So this is good. This is something that we want to continue to have. Who doesn't want that to continue? Oh, the silly people. The silly people who are running around saying, you know, we have to stop incarcerating people for crime. No. Why should we take people who are criminals and let them just roam without any kind of a penitentiary or anything like that? That's not the way you do this. The way you do this is to say, hey, hold on a second. We need to take care of the vulnerable. You've got all these other people who are running around all throughout the country saying things like, we have to go and help the felons. We have to get them into the regular business of business. That's exactly what we've got to do. But regular people, normal people, people who do everything right, who try to make sure that their kids are safe, that your grandma's safe, that your neighbors are safe, that your cars aren't getting stolen, all that sort of stuff. You know, these DSAs, they just sit back and they go, they didn't need that car. They totally needed that car to give to the cartels. And those cartels were going to, you know, create a whole new panorama of incredible things that they could do. Do you know how much fentanyl that they could probably do? I mean, the DSAs are just sitting back there going, yeah, you know what? They need more drugs. They need more drugs. They need more guns. They need more all this sort of stuff like this. No, you don't. You don't. We need civilized people to behave like civilized people. And we've got to have the reality in the United States of America that your right, your number one right is a right to life. And you know what number two is? A right to life. And you know what number three is? A right to your stuff. You using your stuff, not these criminals running around. And then came the snowflakes. Stick around. This is a tale of something I never thought I would see, but it's happening. I'm Brett Winterbull. What do you say we reach out and say hello? Pam, the Jam Warner, how's it looking on the roads?
1: All right, thanks, Brett. And looking like it's picking up a bit here. We do have a few things to be mindful of. East Mallard Creek Church Road at North Tryon Street with a fender bender. Bryant Farms Road at Kingston Forest Drive, minor accident. Brookford Street at Westinghouse Boulevard, also a minor wreck. As far as your slowdowns, we are going to see some 485 here on the outer side. A left lane is currently tied at Wilkinson Boulevard, throwing traffic back to West Boulevard between 12 and 22. Looks like 45 here on the inner side's got a wreck blocking the shoulder at West Boulevard as well. That's going to throw you back to South Tryon Street. Those are going to be between 15 and 30. 77 on the northbound side, pretty heavy in the red from Tivola through to Westinghouse. And again, just under 20 for that stretch as well. 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
1: And your WBT forecast is still calling for cloudy skies with the possibility of a rain shower or thunderstorm a little later on this evening. As for right now, we're looking at a high of 93. Later tonight, a low of 71. I'm Pam the Jam, WBT.
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3: 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The left has pushed these things under the premise of progress, the constant tearing down of norms and standards and institutions. That's the transgression. That's the weaponization.
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0: Welcome back. It's the Brett Winterbull Show. It's good to be with you. Yeah, so listen, there are so many big stories that are out here. And I got this guy. I don't even know what he's talking about. He's talking about people making things up. And he's demanding, if you go in there at the second to the bottom, he's trying to say that these different storylines aren't really real, which is so weird. And he says, somebody needs to be able to verify all this. Well, you need to get verified. I mean, why don't you make a verification and go tell us about what you learned from the verification? But I'm talking about stuff that's actually happening. Like I'm somebody who is actually looking at the stories that I look at. This guy doesn't believe that the stories that are happening are happening. I mean, I get it. I absolutely get it. I understand. There's a lot of people that they get kind of upset about things, which, okay, so that's what happens. All right, let's go here, because I just think this is something that is also an interesting story, and it goes with the Sophie story from yesterday. That's right. That is exactly right. Okay, so I want to, for this guy that doesn't believe that any of these stories are true, I'm going to go ahead and give you the exact site. I'm going to give you the exact site, and you can sit there and listen to it as long as you want to do it, and it is... It is Linda Cohn. Linda Cohn is a very respected journalist and was a very respected broadcaster at ESPN and in a variety of different settings. So I'm going to play this. This is cut number 8 about how ugly and wrong and terrible the coach at the Fever are doing their level best, but they seem to want to turn their eye away from stuff when you've got people like, well, Sophie being injured and others. So this is cut number 8, please go.
1: I don't oppose the hard foul, but I also don't think that she intentionally went for the net.
2: I listened to that whole post-game news conference by Stephanie White. There was no mention of Sophie Cunningham or any support for her own player. And remember last week when I told you about it on the show, when Sophie was elbowed in the face in another game and the officials gave Sophie Cunningham the foul and Stephanie White looked like a spectator because she didn't get up out of her seat to argue that call even after a video review let the call stand? That's Sophie's coach. She never supports Sophie Cunningham, ever, ever. And then, of course, you know, a lot of you guys who watch the show remind me, she did the same thing. Here she was praising the kind of player DeJounay Carrington is. She did the same thing with Alyssa Thomas when Caitlin Clark was on her back and Thomas had her arm to her throat. And there was support for Alyssa Thomas and not a lot of concern for Caitlin Clark in that situation by Stephanie White. This coach, listen, I know of her history. I know what a great player she used to be. You know what a great coach at times she is. But it's not working with the Indiana Fever. The reason why she's not fired already is because either the ownership or the team executives don't care or are not even watching the games, which I don't think that's the case. But Indiana Fever, they're doing well. They're championship contenders in the WNBA this year. But they are not because of Stephanie White. They are because of Caitlin Clark and Kelsey Mitchell. That combo, that tandem makes Indiana Fever games worth watching, always worth watching. So Stephanie White, count your blessings for at least 2 of the players you're coaching because they, I feel, my opinion, they have kept you in your coaching seat.
0: How about that? Like that is what you call talking, you know, shooting truth to power in that regard. And why would you, if you have these talented people that are playing and they are very talented people, why wouldn't you let them go out and do what they do? Like that's the important part of this entire thing that people are worried about. Like, so what do we do? How do we do this? How do we fix this? I mean, in many ways, you would expect that these folks were going to be supportive of the teams. Wouldn't you think that that would be the case? But unfortunately, you have a bunch of people who are not playing that game. They're just sitting back and they're saying, hey, you know what? We're just not going to rock the boat. We can't rock the boat. It's none of that. We got to keep it all the way it is. And I'm telling you, you need to be able to defend your fellow players. I mean, think about Rodman defending against, against Michael Jordan. Like, you look at those guys. You're not going to go get one of these guys and knock them out. You're not going to knock them out when they're superstars, when they're doing that sort of stuff. You have to have enforcers, not to the degree, obviously, with what goes on in hockey and stuff like that. But you have to be able to do that kind of stuff. And you have to make sure that that person is going to remember after they've, you know, decided to move on into some other place and do something else. But, you know, when you look at the way that Linda Cohn was talking and all this sort of stuff, this is somebody who's saying, listen, you've got gold. This is gold. You've got the drama. You've got the back and forth. That's what people like. Now, you don't want to see anybody getting beat over the head. You don't want to see anybody getting, you know, blocked and, you know, in a secondary way. But the fact is, you got to have to deal with this kind of stuff. And unfortunately, you know, in any contact sport, whatever it is, you got to make sure that you're going to be able to make your position known, but you're not going to get people who are injured. And that's the ebb and the flow that goes. That's why people love sports, because you don't know what the outcome is going to be. And you don't know how it's going to come and how this is going to be. This is what I think is the beauty of that part of the sports, because you're talking about the ability to watch somebody succeed and sometimes watch somebody just absolutely implode. Plenty more straight ahead. It's the Brett Winterbull Show. Let's head on over and check out with Mike. How you doing out there? What's going on, buddy?
3: I am doing well, my friend. Hope you are as well. And here are the headlines at 4:30. Responding to call for suspected copper theft, a CMPD officer sustained non-life-threatening injuries, and it happened this morning in the North Tryon Division. The suspicious person call came in just after 10:30 when officers arrived on the scene. They observed four suspects, one attempting to flee, injuring the officer. All four suspects have been arrested. The officer transported to the hospital, later treated and released. In South Carolina, Darlene Graham went to the polls in Lexington. She's the interim senator and sister of the late Senator Lindsey Graham. She's now running to fill his seat full time and in a crowded GOP field with nine other Republican candidates. She says she'll work hard and she's glad to have the president's endorsement.
4: I am certainly proud to have President Trump's endorsement, and I think that means a lot to South Carolinians.
3: Congressman Ralph Norman also in that race. He was on with Vince Coakley this morning.
5: I'm excited about the prospects of making it to the runoff. I'm excited about what we can do with the Senate. And there's just electricity everywhere we go. I was at an event last night, and I flew in from Charleston, and we must have had 150 people on a hot day in August.
3: He's been endorsed by former Governor Nikki Haley. Now, he's expecting a runoff, as is most people, with 10 people in the field. The winner has to get 50% of the vote. Otherwise, they will have that runoff of the top two vote-getters on August 25th. It's a popular tool for law enforcement, but recently a Flock surveillance camera gave a Tiga K woman quite the concern. Wasn't pointed at the road behind her house, but looking right in her backyard. A stranger knocked on the door, told her where the camera was aimed. The city of Tiga K has nine cameras around. They say that one is not operational. Deception and drama with Air Force One, and no, it wasn't a movie. Today, we learned that Iran reportedly wanted to shoot down the president's jet when he was in Turkey. So there was a quick switch to put him in a different jet.
6: Last month, Trump boarded the old Air Force One jumbo jet, leaving the NATO summit in Turkey. The Washington Post reporting because of an Iranian threat, the president was shuttled away in an airport catering truck. According to the Post, the president was then taken to a different, smaller plane, an Air Force C-32A. That made Air Force One a decoy with media and some White House staff aboard.
3: Alex Hogan at the White House. Wildfires continuing to burn throughout the West Coast in Wyoming this week. Wildfire threats blanketed nearly the entire state.
7: We also have air quality alerts, of course, because of the smoke that we've been dealing with. So places like Spokane, Boise, Bend, Billings, all experiencing very heavy wildfire smoke that's just meandering in the area. So there's a lot of primary and secondary issues because of these wildfires. So folks should really limit their times outdoors if they're living in the Northwest.
3: Samara Theodore also says air quality in some areas is poor. Charlotte's FM News Talk 107.9 FM WBT. Time to check traffic. Here's Pam the Jam.
8: All right. Thanks, Mike. And traffic is still moving along. Picking up a few new things along the way. The lights are out South Tryon Street at 485 Inner. Now, we do have an accident in the 7700 block South Tryon, Ida Wild Road at Monroe Road with the fender bender, and a hit and run at Sheridanview Road at Colony Road. As far as those drive times, got a few heavy ones. 45 here on the inner side's got a left shoulder block for an accident at West Boulevard. It's going to bring traffic back to South Tryon Street. Traffic flows there just under 10 miles per hour. Also 77 here over on the northbound side in a stretch from Westinghouse all the way through to Clanton Road. Those are going to kind of move between 15 and 20. And I do want to take a look here at the I-85 southbound. Here from the from Beatty Drive all the way through to Little Rock Road. Those are currently under 17 miles per hour for that stretch. 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
12: Thunderstorms rolling in late tonight from the northwest, coming down from Virginia and cutting across the Carolinas. More thunderstorms possible tomorrow afternoon. 69 tonight, 91 tomorrow. Less storm coverage for Thursday and Friday with temperatures in the low 90s and some mid-90s showing up in the extended forecast next week with dangerous heat indices. I'm meteorologist Scott Laurie Moore in Charlotte's FM News Talk, 107.9 WBT.
3: Right now, 93 in Gastonia, Matthews and Rock Hill, 91 in Huntersville, and Charlotte clocking in at 94 degrees. 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
13: 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It slowed your metabolism, it held on to fat, and it protected itself. 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
0: All right, ladies and gentlemen. University of Michigan plans to shield 2027 freshman letter grades from transcripts in a new mental health plan. Oh boy. This has got no doubt around me that there's going to be people who are not happy about this on both sides. Freshmen at the University of Michigan next year will get a semester-long break from having letter grades appear on the transcripts, as school officials are looking for new ways to combat the mental health crisis affecting higher education. Starting in the fall of 2027, incoming first-year students enrolled in the Public Research University's College of Literature, Science, and the Arts will have their first semester grades designated as pass or no credit on their transcripts in an attempt to curb mental health crises unfolding among college-aged individuals, according to the university. Yeah, I'm wondering something here for a second. I'm not trying to be mean. None of this comes from a position of mean, but the reality is, I think when you go on the ROTC program, maybe you're going to enlist in the military, you want to take your stuff in college, and you want to go into the military. Perhaps you've decided you want to do a hard science. Perhaps you want to go to law school. So perhaps you want to do stuff with all the other stuff that's available to you. What is the easiest way to understand whether or not you're doing your best? What would that be? It would be your grades, right? It would be your grades. So if you're cratering, maybe you need help. If you're not cratering, maybe you need help. I mean, you just never know how this kind of stuff goes. But why are we trying to wrap more people in bubble wrap? Like, truth be told, I never even thought about going to the University of Michigan. I don't think I would have gotten in. I don't think I would have had the grades for it. I don't think I would have had any of that sort of stuff. But the fact of the matter is, you should be able to write proficiently. You should be able to handle stress. You should have all this stuff at the same time. But unfortunately, we're trying to make it easier for people to have an excuse before they even have an excuse. The LSA, which is the largest of the university's 19 colleges, and serves approximately 19,700 undergraduate students, will provide students with their letter grades,

0: growing movement. Why do we do fine? Then no grades for anybody. Everybody's pass fail. Everybody's pass fail. And I can't wait to see how the folks that are at the law school, that are in the hard sciences, that are looking to become medical doctors, all that sort of stuff. Ah, yeah, we'll just kind of figure it out. Transcripts will instead have a P for pass or NC for no credit. Doesn't that right there already tell you that if you got the no credit, that it's not a P? I don't know. I probably offended somebody. I probably offended somebody who is very, very upset by a variety of different things. So we're going to have my good friend, one of my favorite people in the whole world, and you know who it is, Bo is going to be joining us coming up next. We're going to talk about a whole bunch of stuff. Stick around. Absolutely mayhem and dissension, or perhaps a lot of laughter. You get to pick it out. I'm Brent Winterbull. Let's head on over to Pam the Jam Warner and get a look at the roads.
1: All right. Thanks, Brent. And traffic is still a bit busy here on the roadways. It's mostly in those drive times. Now 77 here over in the southbound direction. We are in the red. It is from 277 east all the way back to South Tryon Street. Those are between 12 and 15 miles per hour. So pretty much a drag. Now we do have Billy Graham Parkway over on the southbound side between Scott Futrell Drive and East Woodlawn Road. Right now, just under 20 there as well. 45 here on the inner side with a left lane that's blocked. It's actually the left shoulder that's blocked. 45 inner at West Boulevard throwing traffic back to South Tryon Street. Those are currently under 10. And we do have Gaston County in the red, I-85 southbound from Biddy Drive straight on through to Billy Graham Parkway, right now between 15 and 20 there as well. 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
1: And your WBT forecast is still calling for cloudy skies with the possibility of showers or thunderstorms this evening, later in the evening, and then after midnight, hopefully clearing up and leaving just behind cloudy skies with a low of 71. 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
5: And welcome back. It's the Brett Winterbull Show. And this is the time where we get together with our favorite people, including but not limited by Bo Thompson and, of course, Beth Troutman from Good Morning BT. It's great to be with you, Bo Thompson. How are you?
6: Am I mayhem? Am I dissension? Or am I laughter?
5: Oh, gosh. That's it. You know what? Mayhem and dissension, I think, is good. And I think it's all good, depending, you know, this, you got to have different sort of options for so much. All right. What do you say? What do you say? We dive right into this because what is it, like 72 people are running for office in the Senate race and all this? I mean, what is happening? What are you thinking about when you're thinking about this race and what this looks like? Take it away, my brother.
6: Well, I mean, you know, five candidates that were polling enough that they were in those debates, or at least Darlene Graham was five on the first night, then four on the second night because she didn't do the second one. But, and then there are five others technically, so there are 10 people, like you say. Yep. I mean, it's a crowded race and it's a compacted race. I mean, we had a chance on the morning show, Good Morning BT, to talk to four of the five. We did not talk to Darlene Graham, but we've had the other ones on the show, and you know, you've got. Mark Sanford, who has been around the block in politics and made a comeback, and he's been a governor, been a congressman, now trying to be a senator. But the numbers look like tonight is probably going to be or produce a runoff, and Darlene Graham and Ralph Norman are the ones that have been polling near the top. And to me, I mean, it could end up being a different name other than Darlene Graham and Ralph Norman. We'll see, but I'm expecting it to be those two. And if it is, then that triggers, you know, two more weeks of campaigning and a runoff on August 25th.
5: Yep.
6: And I'm curious, I don't know about you are, but I'm curious, you know, what happens then as far as the gloves kind of come off with somebody like Ralph Norman and Darlene Graham, who obviously the big knock against her is experience. And, you know, a race like this doesn't come along very often. And this, you know, a Senate seat in South Carolina almost never comes along. So, you know, if you're Ralph Norman or any of those others not named Darlene Graham, you got to be thinking, this is my shot and I got to do what I got to do.
5: Right. And you know, I mean, you also got to tread carefully, right? Because somebody is going to get that seat at some point and you don't want to have a tough situation moving forward, right?
6: Yeah, and then we don't know what President Trump does in the ensuing few weeks if there is a runoff, because we've just seen him do a double endorsement in the governor's race a few months ago. So, you know, it's going to be fascinating. Look, we're right here over the state line kind of watching all this go by, but we have a lot of listeners that, you know, listening to us right now that figure into this race. So It's been one of the more unexpected, fascinating political stories since I've been doing this.
5: Look, it's great. If you're a political junkie, this is what we live for. This is what we're doing, and that's always a good thing, because we're learning and seeing and all the stuff that's been happening right around the entire country. Let's talk a little bit about the NBA schedule. Let's take a look at what we've got happening. I mean, I can't believe that it's almost ready to fire off. What are you thinking about this?
6: So, you know, the NBA, like the NFL does, kind of leaks the schedule throughout the week, and then I think the full schedule comes up on Thursday. But so today they announced the opening night matchup, which, as a lot of people thought, would be LeBron and Philadelphia against the Knicks, the champions. Yep. But then they released Christmas Day, and, you know, Christmas Day now is not just the NBA anymore. It's the NBA and the NFL.
5: Right.
6: There are 8 games between the two leagues starting at noon on Christmas Day.
5: Holy
6: cow. I think the most interesting thing for Hornets fans is that the Hornets are the only team never to play on Christmas Day.
5: Wow.
6: And not that I was expecting them to play on Christmas Day this year, but here's where the salt gets rubbed in the wound. On Christmas Day among the NBA games, let me make sure I tell you right here. Yeah.
5: Mm-hmm.
6: At 9 o'clock on Christmas night, the Thunder against the T-Wolves, which means that this guy, LaMelo Ball, will be playing on Christmas Day. So the Hornets are the only team to never play, and now they turn around and the guy they just traded will be playing on Christmas Day. So
5: will they ever play on Christmas Day? Is it just a fait accompli? What does it take to have that happen, Bo Thompson?
6: I'll tell you exactly what it's going to take. It's going to take Steph Curry deciding to come back and play here with this team, which is no longer like impossible.
5: Right.
6: 2 years ago, I would say he's going to finish his career in Golden State, and I wouldn't blame him. But now, like they didn't go and do anything this offseason. They didn't get LeBron. There's word that Steph is kind of not on the same page with management there. Have you ever seen the Hornets have a team that would be more attractive to somebody like Steph Curry to finish out his career? I don't think so. And if I'm Steph Curry, I got to seriously look at that team and all the draft capital that we accrued when we made these moves. So I don't know. I mean, that Steph's playing on Christmas Day still. He's playing against the Nuggets, against Warriors Nuggets late Christmas night. Mm-hmm. So, you know, his name still carries huge weight. And I'm not saying I think he's going to come here, but I think for the first time, Charlotte is a plausible place for him to consider. That's what I would say.
5: I think that's a beautiful sentiment, and I hope that happens. And it would be outstanding, and you'd have a lot of people wanting to get those tickets to see, because it's going to be incredible. What do you got set up for tomorrow, my friend?
6: Well, hey, it's all about this South Carolina Senate race. And, of course, tomorrow morning we'll know who either the winner is or the, mm-hmm. the two people that will face off in the runoff. And like I said, my money's on there being a runoff between probably Darlene Graham and Ralph Norman. So we'll have everything that's going on, the speeches, the where we go from now, mm-hmm. and the timelines starting tomorrow morning at 6 a.m. with Beth and me.
5: Mandatory listening, mandatory time, all that sort of stuff, because you're going to get smarter the more you listen to the program. And thanks so much for coming by today, my friend. I appreciate you.
6: Yes, sir. Always good to talk.
5: You got it. That's Bo Thompson. I'm Brett Witterbull. We got another hour straight ahead. Stick around.

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2: A popular tool for law enforcement causing privacy concerns. I'm Mike Pacheco in the WBT News Center. You see a lot of law enforcement using them, but recently a Flock surveillance camera stunning a Tiga K woman.
3: We actually had a stranger approach us last night and knocked on our door and said, it's pointing right into your backyard. It's very upsetting because this is our private backyard.
2: It's one of nine cameras in Tiga K, and that one pointing toward the woman's yard near Catawba Park. Police say it's currently not working and is in the process of getting fixed. Nationally, Flock and other cameras used by law enforcement raising concerns as well.
4: Dozens of communities nationwide have canceled or have reconsidered automated license plate reader cameras, including Flock cameras, amid mass rejection of them by the public.
5: There's a lot of concern about mass surveillance, government overreach.
4: Kevin Scheiber, mayor of North Branch in the suburban Twin Cities, pausing the city's Flock camera contract, even putting bags over existing cameras, cameras that police call an important crime-fighting tool. Though the Isanti County Sheriff's Office is ending its trial with Flock, West St. Paul also suspending its contract, with reports the cameras are also being vandalized in some cities. Jeff Manasso, Fox News.
2: Flock safely says more than 5,000 law enforcement agencies use their cameras. Charlotte FM News Talk, 107.9 FM, WBT. Here's Pam the Jam Warner.
6: All right, thanks, Mike. And we will see some traffic slowing down for the most part. This is around the time where, you know, it really picks up and amps up here on the roadways. Now, South Tryon Street at West 45 Inner Highway, the lights are out. Make sure you're treating it as a four-way stop. 7700 block South Tryon Street for a fender bender. Idlewild Road, Admin Row Road, also an accident. And Sharon View at Colony for a hit and run. Now, as far as those drive times, pretty heavy here. Looking at 45 on the inner side due to that wreck with the left shoulder blocked over at the West Boulevard. Traffic is slow back to South Tryon Street. For the most part, they are moving between 7 and 10 miles per hour, so absolutely dragging. Billy Graham Parkway here on the northbound side in a stretch between West Boulevard and 77 South. Those are right around 15. We've got 77 on the northbound side, still in the red from Clinton through to West Arrowwood, and those are right around 12. Just a very slow moving traffic in all of those areas. 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It's not too late. There are thousands of kids waiting over a year for a sponsor and their wait today. 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I'm Pam the Jam Warner, WBT Traffic.
2: It's a crowded field vying for the open Palmetto State U.S. Senate seat for the GOP nominee. It became available when Lindsey Graham passed away suddenly in July. Now, the winner needs a majority, which is essentially 50% of the vote or more, to avoid a runoff election. And as you just heard, looks like that's going to be a pretty common result. Rock Hill's Ralph Norman wants to be one of those in the top two if there's a runoff.
7: I'm excited about the prospects of making it to the runoff. I'm excited about what we can do with the Senate. And there's just electricity everywhere we go. I was at an event last night, and I flew in from Charleston, and we must have had 150 people on a hot day in August.
2: Congressman Norman was on with Vince Coakley this morning. The runoff election would be held August 25th, and the GOP nominee will face the Democrats' nominee, Dr. Annie Andrews, in November. Add pistachios to the list of items going up as much as 30%. The harvest is down, and it's due to scorching heat. Kelly Saberi has more.
8: During a critical time for these pistachios, they actually were experiencing record heat. This needs to be temperatures between about 65 degrees to about 70, but they were actually about 95 degrees at this point. And now three counties are experiencing an $800 million loss for their pistachios, and now they're asking for disaster relief aid.
2: And it's not just the hot spring temperatures. A warmer winter hurt the crop as well. Now it's time for your WBT weather.

0: The National Weather Service in Greenville-Spartanburg has issued a severe thunderstorm warning for southwestern Catawba County in the Piedmont of North Carolina, western Lincoln County in the Piedmont of North Carolina, northern Cleveland County in the Piedmont of North Carolina, northwestern Gaston County in the Piedmont of North Carolina, south central Burke County in western North Carolina, until 5:45 p.m. Eastern Daylight Time. At 5:01 p.m. Eastern Daylight Time, severe thunderstorms were located along a line extending from 14 miles northwest of Lincolnton to 11 miles south of Morganton, moving southeast at 10 miles per hour. Hazard, 60 miles per hour wind gusts and quarter-size hail. Source, radar indicated. Impact, minor hail damage to vehicles is expected. Expect wind damage to trees and power lines. Locations impacted include Cherville, Bellwood, Lawndale, Falston, Polkville, Kayser, South Mountain State Park, Cooksville, Krause, and Vail. For your protection, move to an interior room on the lowest floor of a building. Please report damaging winds, hail, or flooding to the National Weather Service by calling toll-free 1-800-267-8101 or by posting on our Facebook page or post it to X using hashtag NWSGSP. Your message should describe the event and the specific location where it occurred. Repeating, a severe thunderstorm warning has been issued until 5:45 p.m. Eastern Daylight Time for the following counties in North Carolina: Burke, Catawba, Cleveland, Gaston, and Lincoln.
1: 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Sunshine, high of 94 tonight. Partly cloudy, late storms possible, low of 69. Of course, you heard the warning just there. Partly cloudy tomorrow, isolated thunderstorms possible, high 91 degrees. And Thursday, partly cloudy, high of 92 degrees Fahrenheit. Currently in the region, 90 degrees in Huntersville. Concord reports in at 90, 92 in Gastonia. And here in Charlotte, it's 92 degrees.
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1: 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Wall Street closed. After closing bell, the Dow Jones Industrial down 184.13, so now at 53,791.85. NASDAQ also down 159.9 points today at 26,445. S&P and 500 following a trend down 24.91. 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Here is Jim Zocchi.
5: Charlotte FC back in action uptown tonight as they look to make it three wins in a row in Leagues Cup action, hosting Club Pachuca tonight at Bank of America Stadium. Panthers training camp continuing on without a practice session on the field today. Yesterday, though, another scuffle involving Mike Jackson putting a hard hit on running back Jonathan Brooks, Bryce Young, Luke Fortner, Nick Scott among those intervening. They'll get back on the practice field tomorrow and Thursday ahead of Saturday's next preseason game at Buffalo. Former Panther center Cade Mays, now with the Lions, suffered a broken wrist. He's expected to be out for about 2 months. Jim Zoe, WBT Sports.
1: 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I'm Mike Pacheco, WBT News.
6: Give me fuel, give me fire, give me that which I desire. Ooh.
7: And we're back. Hour number three, where almost anything could happen. And we're certainly happy that you're listening to us, that you're spending time with us, that we're breaking all this stuff down. I mean, I think that's a, good thing. Before we went to Bo Thompson, we were talking about these kids who are going to college at a prestigious college. I mean, is it not? Is that a prestigious college? I think it is. The University of Michigan. They have like 100,000 people that come out for football, all this kind of stuff. You got, it's a serious place. There's, I think there's a medical school there. I think there's a lot of these different schools. And folks are just as shocked as I was to see that they're going to try to kind of plan down a little bit so that these people don't have to worry about their grades. And I got to tell you something, and believe me, waving my arm on the on my fist and yelling at the people saying this is not right, this is not good for us. No, but the reality is, if you went to college, okay, here's what we're gonna do. I'm gonna call an audible right now. If you went to college and you had a difficult time in college, I'll take your call right now. I'll take your call right now. If you had a tough time, I'm talking like first semester, you know, I'm just going to go first semester because that's really, you either acclimate or you don't. So you have your life. You did what you did. If you had a tough time in that first time, and don't be calling up and be like, hey, man, we used to just party and smoke weed and all this kind of stuff, and this guy jumps through the roof and all that. No. I want to know, like, did you have travails? Because this is what's going to help these kids coming up here in a couple of weeks. They're all going to college, and they need some toughening up, and they don't have any of the toughening up. So the snowflakes for the kids are now just playing along with this. And I don't understand why you would do that at all. When I got to college, first of all, I matriculated in my college in the second semester. I never had a first semester because I just matriculated when I had my money, and I went in and I had a room and I new people, not really. And I traveled all the way from little teeny tiny Texas all the way up to Boston. And I had to kind of figure that out. And you know what it was? It was exciting. It was exhilarating. I remember the night when the guy chased me with a lead pipe. And I never went down that road before. Had never done that. But the reality is these snowflakes, I think they're going to be harmed by this. Just go in there. Nobody's happy when you first go to college. Nobody is. You don't have any money. You got zits. You're not dating anybody. You're worried about the people that you left behind at home, all that kind of stuff, right? Like everybody's had that. Everybody's had that. But I don't understand why we're going to try to retrofit these kids and say, you know what? We don't think you're ready for this. Okay. All right. I mean, that's one way of approaching it. You ever teach a person to go get on the freeway, or the first time you got your kid and they're driving the car and suddenly like they're just like, you know, that they're panicking. Do you take the wheel from the driver and just put them on the side of the road? Or do you say, no, you got to deal with this. You got to figure out how you're going to get this done. We are a very special group of people in our country. You know, Beth's favorite Russ said the left and horseshoe right deciding between allowing data centers and the third spaces for the Utes. That was the first comment. The second comment was, Brett, I don't know. The grade thing doesn't sound bad. We have never let our kids learn to walk because we were afraid of them falling. Sure, they're in their 20s and can't stand or support their own body weight, but they're safe, right? Yes, it's exactly it. That's exactly it. It's very simple. These are the same kids in their generation where they would play baseball or any other sport, wouldn't keep score, and everyone got a trophy. So they're used to this ridiculous treatment. They are weak, and we are not going to make it in society. Very possible. Very possible. Dan says, Brett, if I was a student borrowing $60,000 a year to go to the University of Michigan, I would be mentally distressed and depressed if I was falling or failing to, and their parents must be very proud to know that they're going to pass regardless of anything that they learn. No, that's not good. You don't want that. That's not what you want to do. You don't want to do that. You want to go in there and just get... Okay. 7089 says, sounds like a four-year party. No, they're only doing it 1 year. It's just one, it's just one semester. And it's you pass or you failed. Well, why? Why don't you start a semester early, right, in the summer, get acclimated, and then come in with the running start? I don't understand any of this. You know, I have some other ideas. I'll share them with you, and I'm happy to hear from you as well. It's the Brett Winterbull Show. Let's head on over, see what's going on with Pam the Jam Warner. How's it going, Pam the Jam Warner?
8: Well, we are still seeing those delays. Got a few things here that are messing you up. Now, right now, 485 over on the outer side. We are seeing that traffic is kind of slowing down here. This was due to an accident. Providence Road southbound on Gulf Links Road. It's going to slow traffic from Alexander Valley Drive straight on through to Providence Country Club Drive. Those are between 15 and 20. Now, 77 on the northbound side, still in the red between 45 outer and Archdale. That right now under 22. More over here, 45 on the inner side. This is going to run you, looks like left shoulder currently blocked at West Boulevard. That slows you back to 77 and northbound. Again, traffic flows really kind of, you know, wavering here between that 10 and 20. Now, we do have reports of a disabled tractor trailer, 45 near Steel Creek. Traffic is getting a bit behind. Now, it is stuck in the right through lane, so you're going to want to stick to your right or your left hand side there for you to get through that. Thanks to Carl for calling that one in for me. Also, we're going to see, let's pick one more accident going on out here. This one's going to be Brookshire Boulevard northbound over at the 45, so it's going to slow traffic all the way back here from Horseshoe Bend Beach Road straight on through, and it looks like it's going to take you all the way through to Mount Holly Huntersville. Traffic flows there just under 12. 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It's not too late. 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
8: And your WBT forecast is still calling for cloudy skies and showers this evening, possibly early on, and then into the later parts of the evening, and then after midnight, hopefully partly cloudy skies with a low of 71. Right now we are at 94 degrees here in the Queen City. I'm Pam the Jam, WBT.
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7: All right, ladies and gentlemen, as we soldier on, let's take a look at some of the other folks who are trending right now. AOC. Are you familiar with AOC? She went to a very, very prestigious university in Boston University, and she came out and decided she was going to be a bartender, and then she decided she was going to be the president of the United States. She's actually acknowledged that she's made some mistakes. AOC on not defunding the police? Say it ain't so. Cut number three, please go.
17: I have a local city councilman that has this saying, woke one was crazy.
18: Woke one was crazy. Okay, that's true.
17: And I think that what's important is that we have to assess what
18: was it? I mean, did the movement go too far with some of those positions? I mean, you briefly supported the idea of defunding the police.
17: Well, you know, I think that during this time and especially during COVID, there was a huge opening of the Overton window. We were shut down. There was some of the highest unemployment rates that we have seen because of those shutdowns. Yeah. Mm. And I think that the doors were really open in trying to entertain any and every policy that was going to get us to a better place. And I actually think that the discussions that were had in that time were quite fruitful. I think that when we talk about crime today, it's fundamentally different than the way that we talked about crime in bringing crime down, right? Mm-hmm. And I think that we all share in the goals of having as low a crime rate as possible. I think that, you know, during lockdown, of course, rhetoric in that time is not rhetoric that we would use today. And I'm grateful that these candidates have the opportunity to present who they are to their electorate and what they're campaigning on in this moment.
7: Do you remember the riots that occurred with George Floyd?

0: The National Weather Service in Greenville-Spartanburg has issued a severe thunderstorm warning for southeastern Rutherford County in western North Carolina, southeastern Polk County in western North Carolina, southwestern Cleveland County in the Piedmont of North Carolina, until 6 p.m. Eastern Daylight Time. At 5:23 p.m. Eastern Daylight Time, a severe thunderstorm was located 8 miles north of Rutherford, moving southeast at 15 miles per hour. Hazard, 60 miles per hour wind gusts and nickel-size hail. Source, radar indicated. Impact, expects damage to trees and power lines. Locations impacted include Forest City, Rutherford, Spindale, Boiling Springs, North Carolina, Ellenboro, Mooresboro, Bostic, Cliffside, Henrietta, and Sunshine. For your protection, move to an interior room on the lowest floor of a building. 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Your message should describe the event and the specific location where it occurred. Repeating, a severe thunderstorm warning has been issued until 6 p.m. Eastern Daylight Time for the following counties in North Carolina, Cleveland, Polk, and Rutherford.
1: And so that's what happened with all of that that was there, especially when I was talking to that one guy. No, I'm just kidding. I'm just joking. We were in the EAS. Here's the thing. Here's the thing that AOC did. AOC went to Boston University. She became a bartender. She came back and she decided that she was going to become a political phenom. But one of the things that I didn't do, and I know in this audience, you guys didn't do this. You didn't go out there and loot. You didn't go out there and light buildings on fire. You didn't steal things. You didn't do any of that sort of stuff. You were solid people who were not doing anything wrong. You were sitting in your house because you were told by Fauci that that's how you had to go. But I remember when AOC, and I will find this, if it takes me 5 months, I will find the clip when she was standing outside of the store going, look at them. They just need bread. They just need the bread. The problem is she didn't define what the bread was. She just figured, just take the bread. Just take the bread because these people don't need it anymore. It's totally okay. And these people do not understand. There's a fine line between looting and running for office. That's the lesson you take right there. And you learned it from AOC. I just needed more bread. Just more bread. Now let's head on over and check in with my good guy, Mike Pacini.
2: Close enough.
1: There you go. Thank you. I'm sorry. I was in an EAS test.
2: Hey, but I heard a lot worse. Trust me. Here's the headlines at 5:30. New police station in the plans. And now the land has been acquired. $3.7 million approved by Charlotte's council to purchase about 5.6 acres. It's at the corner of W.T. Harris Boulevard and Old Statesville Road. Future home of the Charlotte-Mecklenburg Police Department's Northeast Division. It's part of Charlotte's long-term plan to expand CMPD from 13 patrol divisions to 15 as the city continues to grow. Devastation continues in Columbia following yesterday's 7.4 magnitude earthquake in the western part of the country. 3,000 people feared missing, nearly 200 known dead. Daryl Popp, a Canadian real estate agent, he was celebrating his birthday in the country and was taking video on his phone once the shaking started.
3: It's such a surreal feeling. And I turned around and I saw the cabinet smash and I heard people running through the hallways and doors slamming. I was like, okay, maybe it's time to stop this video and get out of the building.
2: Over 1,600 homes have been damaged as well. Here in Charlotte, it hits home for the owner of a popular Charlotte bakery, Manolo's, who is from Columbia. He is seeking monetary donations to send to help those affected by the earthquake there. Bakery is also making Colombian cakes to help raise funds. And again, over 200 people have died. It's It's been a year since the National Guard was deployed to Washington, D.C. Trump administration claims the presence of the troops has led to a lowering of crime in the district. While not commenting on the crime data, the head of the National Guard in D.C., Brigadier Leland Blanchard, says local and federal law enforcement need support.
4: I think if you just took a look at the number of citizens, you might have a perspective on what the number of law enforcement officers are. But when you consider it's the nation's capital, it's where everyone in the world is looking to on a daily basis, so many large events, they're just task saturated. And so any space that we can provide working with both MPD and the federal law enforcement partners, we're going to continue to do that.
2: D.C. Mayor Merrill Bowser has continued to say that crime was coming down before the Guard was deployed. Toyota Camry, you see them everywhere. It's one of the world's most popular automobiles, now facing a recall.
5: Toyota is recalling certain recent versions of the Camry over concerns the instrument cluster could fail when starting the car, knocking out power to things like the hazard lights and the seatbelt reminder. The National Highway Traffic Safety Administration says this increases the risk of a crash. More than 500,000 of the popular sedans are being recalled from the 2025 and 2026 model years. Toyota says it'll notify owners by September 21st and that dealers will fix the issue through a software update.
2: That's Mike Dubusky reporting. Sales of previously occupied U.S. homes slowed again in July as record prices and the highest mortgage rates in more than a year proved to be a tough hurdle for many prospective homebuyers. The National Association of Realtors saying today existing home sales fell 1.7% last month from June to a seasonally adjusted annual rate of 4.06 million units. July sales, however, were up 0.7% compared with last year. The U.S. median sales price increased 2% from a year earlier to $434,100. A well-known blues enthusiast behind a compilation album covering 100 years of the genre. Academy Award-winning actor Morgan Freeman has helped create Morgan Freeman's Symphonic Blues Experience. It's a touring ensemble blending blues with classical music, and now parts of it have become a 12-song album. It's eligible for the 2027 Grammy Awards. No singing involved, but time now to check traffic here on Charlotte's FM News Talk 107.9 FM WBT. Although you're more than welcome to, Pam.
6: Thanks, Mike. We are going to see some things going on. Pretty busy here on the roadways, and it always gets busy around this hour. We're pretty much in the thick of it now. Carnegie Boulevard at Colony Road dealing with a wreck. Also an injury accident. Freedom Drive at Tuckasegee. We do have the lights currently out. Central Avenue at the Plaza, as well as South Wendover Road at Providence Road. And again, still seeing drive times quite heavy here across the board. Got a wreck over on Brookshire Boulevard northbound at the 485. Now that one is going to slow traffic here back to Mountain Island Brook Lane. They're currently under 12 miles per hour. We do have 77 over on the southbound side in the red. This one's going to take you from 277 east all the way back to the ramp from Billy Graham Parkway south between 15 and 20 for that stretch. Also 45 on the inner side still in the red here from 77 north straight on through to West Boulevard. Pretty much trending between 10 and 15. 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
2: Here's your WBT weather forecast presented by H&S Roofing and Gutter Company. Sunshine, high of 94 throughout the day today. Partly cloudy tonight. Late storms possible. And you heard the warnings earlier. Low of 69 degrees. Partly cloudy. Isolated thunderstorms possible tomorrow with a high of 91 degrees. Partly cloudy. And 94 is your high temperature on Thursday. Currently in Gastonia, it's 90 degrees, 92 in Matthews, and here in Charlotte, it is 92 degrees. 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We lead local. I'm Mike Pacheco, WBT News.
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0: Welcome back. It's the Brett Winterbull Show. Good to be with you. This is something that I think is bizarre in so many different ways. And it's because of CNN doing a report about the president of the United States transiting from where he was in the Middle East. What was that? It was about like a month and a half ago. The president then moved into a different airspace, and he moved into a different place on that plane. And this is just something that is so strange. It has been established that the Iranians want to kill Donald Trump. It's been established. I mean, they want to kill Donald Trump. And he was told by the security detail that he was working with that they needed to move to a different airplane. And now CNN is effectively mocking the president being in a safe place before he went on to that other airplane. And I mean, I don't know what to say about CNN. I don't think that there's a lot of it there anymore. They used to be much more robust in covering things and doing things like that. But this is quite something. Cut number six, CNN mocking the president because they had to change flights because of a terrorist threat. Cut number six, please.
1: Right. He wasn't cowering in a catering truck.
2: Well, you couldn't see him.
1: He wasn't. I mean, he was using that as a vehicle to get to another plane for security purposes, most likely, as you point out, because the Secret Service said this is the way we need to handle this. So it seems odd to frame it in that way. And the Tommy Veter texts, I'm sorry, the tweets are absolute lunacy. I mean, that is a ridiculous way to frame a security protocol to protect the United States of America, almost as if they're goading him to go into situations in which there's another assassination attempt on his life. Okay. I don't know what the practical matter is of that, other than to try to shame him for not being the subject of an Iranian plot to murder.
0: I mean, when you think about this, if you go back in time, that night, the very first time they tried to kill him at the White House event, at the, you know, the first one, not the second one, what happened? Donald Trump was standing there. He was talking while the commotion was happening. And then they pulled him down and they took him out and they went behind the corridor and all that sort of stuff. So what's interesting to me is the press, the people who are responsible for the press are, oh, they're big tough guys. They're like big time tough guys when the Donald Trump Express is coming through and they're looking to try to make him into something that he's not. And then he comes with this sort of stuff. So what do you say we look at somebody who's a real tough guy? I'm going to give you a real, real tough guy. And this is Al Sayed. And this is quite something. This is something that's been unearthed. And I don't know how you guys are going to take this. Al Sayed on Sharia law being part of what we need in the United States. Cut number five.
3: Bismillah wa salatu wa salamu ala Sayyidina Muhammad wa ala alihi wa ashabi ajma'in. Assalamu alaikum wa rahmatullah. Question 755. When the state of Oklahoma voted in a referendum to amend the Constitution to ban Sharia law, what does that mean? I don't know. And yet the voters banned it anyway. And I don't have to tell you that the same exact forces that drove native peoples from their land two centuries ago, destroyed Black Wall Street a century ago, bombed a building decades ago, and tried to ban Sharia law not a decade ago, that those forces are alive and well today.
0: That's something that I had not heard until this morning when I was doing some research.

0: Barack Obama on A Christian Nation. This is cut number four. Please go.
1: We are no longer a Christian nation.
2: We do not consider ourselves a Christian nation.
1: The United States has been enriched by Muslim Americans. Since our founding, American Muslims have enriched the United States. Islam has always been a part of America's story. There is a mosque in every state in our union and over 1,200 mosques within our borders. Let there be no doubt, Islam is a part of America.
0: So there's President Barack Obama. I tried to figure out where Begala, why he doesn't like the socialists. And when we come back, I'm going to let you hear from Begala about the socialists. He doesn't seem to like them very much. I'm kind of shocked. I would think that it was in his own lane. But we'll get out there and see what's going on the roads with Pam the Jam Warner. How's it looking on the roads?
3: Well, honestly, it has been pretty busy here from the earlier this afternoon straight into the evening hours. Now, right around that 6:15, 6:20, that's where we're really going to start to see it clearing up. As what we have at the moment that's really holding you back, 485 here on the inner side, still in the red zone from 77 northbound ramp all the way through to West Boulevard. Now, all of those are trekking in under 12 miles per hour. Now, once you get to West Boulevard through to US 29, those pick up closer to 20. Before you're out of it and in the clear and in the green again. We do have 77 here on the northbound side. Also pretty heavy in the red. It looks like these traffic delays are going to take you all the way from Clinton Road straight on through to Westinghouse. Between 8 and 15 is where they were. We do have 45 here on the outer side for an accident. Providence Road southbound. It's not on the 45. It's Providence Road southbound at Gulf Links Drive with that traffic throwing you back to Alexander Valley Drive. 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I'm Pam the Jam Warner, WBT Traffic.
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3: And your WBT forecast is still calling for cloudy skies with the possibility of rain, showers, and thunderstorms this evening. Clearing out after midnight, hopefully, leaving behind 71 degrees. As for right now, we are at 95 here in the Queen City. It should be dropping soon. Looks like we should be getting to 93 in just a little bit and then getting better than that. I'm Pam the Jam Warner, WBT Traffic.
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2: 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You knew what to do. 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

0: The National Weather Service in Greenville, Spartanburg has issued a severe thunderstorm warning for northwestern Cabarrus County in the Piedmont of North Carolina, Catawba County in the Piedmont of North Carolina, southwestern Davie County in the Piedmont of North Carolina, southern Alexander County in the Piedmont of North Carolina, northern Lincoln County in the Piedmont of North Carolina, Ardell County in the Piedmont of North Carolina, southeastern Caldwell County in western North Carolina, north central Mecklenburg County in the Piedmont of North Carolina, Rouen County in the Piedmont of North Carolina, southeastern Burke County in western North Carolina, until 6:30 p.m. Eastern Daylight Time. At 5:46 p.m. Eastern Daylight Time, severe thunderstorms were located along a line extending from 6 miles west of Moxville to 9 miles northeast of Newton to 9 miles south of Lenoir, moving southeast at 25 miles per hour. Hazard, 60 miles per hour wind gusts and nickel-size hail. Source, radar indicated. Impact, expects damage to trees and power lines. Locations impacted include Kannapolis, Hickory, Salisbury, Statesville, Newton, Lincolnton, Cornelius, Mooresville, Davidson, and St. Stephens. For your protection, move to an interior room on the lowest floor of a building. Please report damaging winds, hail, or flooding to the National Weather Service by calling toll-free 1-800-267-8101 or by posting on our Facebook page or post it to X using hashtag NWSGSP. Your message should describe the event and the specific location where it occurred. Repeating, a severe thunderstorm warning has been issued until 6:30 p.m. Eastern Daylight Time for the following counties.
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5: Welcome back. It's the Brent Winterbull Show. Good to be with you. Final segment of the program. Everything is a fair game here in this regard. So what's going on with Paul Begala? He really doesn't like the social justice warriors. And I'm wondering why that's the case. So let's take a detour and check out what Paul Begala is looking for. For a new leader in the country, go.
6: Abdul won a narrow victory, and more problematic for him, he has a narrow coalition. The socialists all say, I'm a moderate. I don't like the socialists. I can't stand them.
7: I just want to disclose. Your candor. That's great.
6: But they always say, the socialists, that they care about the working class and about black folk. Well, I can tell you, black folk in the working class don't like the socialists. Abdul's got a lot of work to do. I talked this week, actually, to one very impressive Democratic black leader in Michigan. They hadn't even been contacted by Abdul yet. Like, what are you doing?
5: Well, wait. You shouldn't tell them that they should go and do it. I mean, for goodness sakes, why are you doing that? You shouldn't be doing that. That's a bad idea. Let him figure out his way around and get the stuff done, and he's going to do what he's going to do. But that's, you know, that's one of those things. Like, I wouldn't walk up to him and say, hey, you know, you got a problem. Nobody's heard from you. Does nobody know what this plan is? The plan is he skates in on this, and then he doesn't have to do any of the hard work. And if unfortunately he doesn't get elected, they'll just drop one of the cards, whatever card he wants to use. He'll drop a card and he'll say, they didn't take me because I was a bad person. They didn't understand what I was trying to get done. I got to tell you something. The weirdest stuff that I've seen coming out of that particular person is this. I mean, the Blues Clues and all those weird videos that they're doing. I understand he's got young kids, maybe, but that's a weird thing to be doing. It really is. It doesn't feel like a serious person is trying to get important, serious things done. But this is somebody who's making a place much safer. 16,000 arrests have been made as part of operation to make Washington safe. How about that? More than 16,000 people have been arrested in Washington. This is Washington, D.C., not Washington on the West Coast. They have arrested that many people for the launch of the Make D.C. Safe and Beautiful Task Force 1 year ago with U.S. Marshals. And they announced that just earlier today. 1 year later, the results speak for themselves. The U.S. Marshals said those arrested included more than 3,200 people apprehended for drug-related crimes, more than 100 known gang members, and 35

0: The National Weather Service in Greenville-Spartanburg has issued a severe thunderstorm warning for southeastern Rutherford County in western North Carolina, southwestern Cleveland County in the Piedmont of North Carolina, northeastern Spartanburg County in upstate South Carolina, northwestern Cherokee County in upstate South Carolina, until 6:45 p.m. Eastern Daylight Time. At 5:53 p.m. Eastern Daylight Time, a severe thunderstorm was located 5 miles east of Forest City, or over Ellenboro, moving southeast at 20 miles per hour. Hazard, 60 miles per hour wind gusts and quarter-size hail. Source, radar indicated. Impact, minor hail damage to vehicles is expected. Expect wind damage to trees and power lines. Locations impacted include Shelby, Forest City, Rutherfordton, Boiling Springs, South Carolina, Spindale, Boiling Springs, North Carolina, Mayo, Chesney, Patterson Springs, and Ellenboro. For your protection, move to an interior room on the lowest floor of a building. Please report damaging winds, hail, or flooding to the National Weather Service by calling toll-free 1-800-267-8101 or by posting on our Facebook page or post it to X using hashtag NWSGSP. Your message should describe the event and the specific location where it occurred. Repeating, a severe thunderstorm warning has been issued until 6:45 p.m. Eastern Daylight Time for the following counties, in North Carolina, Cleveland and Rutherford, and the following counties, in South Carolina, Cherokee and Spartanburg.
1: And so as a consequence of good policing, you know what's happening here? You got homicide is down 41%, motor vehicle theft 54%, and sexual assault, robbery, and carjacking. All of these are down. I can't imagine why anybody would want to live in a city that's dangerous, especially a city that's as expensive as this is. I hope this holds, but it's probably not going to happen once the barbarians are at the gate. Thanks so much to everybody. We'll be back again tomorrow. It's been a real pleasure. I am Brett Witterbull, and we'll be back again tomorrow. Enjoy your evening.

0: about an hour to go to vote in the South Carolina primary. I'm Mike Pacheco in the WBT News Center. 10 candidates in the sprint to replace the late Lindsey Graham. Interim Senator Darlene Graham, Lindsey's center, one of those 10, believes she has the qualifications.
1: I've worked for 30 years for the state of South Carolina. I ran a state agency. I turned it from a struggling agency into a national model. I think that's great experience to bring to the table.
0: U.S. Representatives Russell Fry and Ralph Norman, former Governor Mark Sanford and businessman Mark Lynch, also among those in the field. Voting ends in less than an hour. Winner needs to secure 50% of the vote. Otherwise, the top two vote-getters will square off in a runoff election August 25th. Democratic nominee Annie Andrews awaits the GOP nominee in November's general election. Charlotte's FM News Talk, 107.9 FM WBT. It's time to check traffic. Maybe a little weather out there, too. Here's Pam the Jam Warner.
2: I think the weather in our area is looking decent so far. You know, it's not telling us that we're getting those rainstorms. Maybe in the next, you know, hour, we might see some drizzling soon. But as for right now, those alerts are not for us here in Charlotte. We are going to see that traffic is slowing for an injury accident. 2800 blocks at Noma Valley Drive. Also here, Independence has got Causeway Drive and East Independence Boulevard for a hit and run. East 12th Street at North Davidson Street, also a bump up. And Carnegie Boulevard at Colony Road for a fender bender as well. We do have some heavy drive times. 45 over on the inner side, still stretching between West Boulevard and South Tryon. Traffic flows there between 10 and 20. And 77 on the northbound side between Westinghouse and Tivola, pretty much under 12. 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When traffic slows you down, pain can make the ride feel even longer. With just one pill, Aleve provides up to 12 hours of pain relief, so you can put pain in the rear view. Use as directed. I'm Pam the Jam Warner, WBT Traffic.
0: Charlotte City Council still mixed on the teen curfew proposal, putting off the decision after last night's meeting, and that's despite Charlotte Police Chief Estella Patterson's endorsement.
3: I am very concerned that if we don't get a handle on these events and what is going on, the consequences may become fatal.
0: Chief added the curfew won't lead to random stops, but rather gives police a tool to stop recent trouble, including park and street takeovers. More, Mayor Pro Tem and Counselor at Large James Mitchell on WBTV says it's about redirecting that behavior and helping the kids learn.
4: The chief assured us this is about coaching, not arresting. This is about laying the model for the right behavior and not try to criminalize our youth at an early age. But more important, what we heard too, as well as if we don't change the narrative in our city, then this could become a bigger problem.
0: Charlotte City Council could approve the new curfew changes in about 2 weeks. A CMPD officer sustained non-life-threatening injuries late this morning, came during a call for service in the 3500 block of Robinson Circle. That's in the North Tryon Division. Officers responding to a suspicious person call encountered four suspects, and they were allegedly stealing copper from the location. One of the suspects tried to flee, injuring the officer. He was taken to the hospital, released after treatment. All four suspects have been arrested. Now it's time for your WBT weather forecast.
5: I'm Chief Meteorologist Tara Lane in the Queen City News Pinpoint Weather Center. The chance of showers and some strong storms will continue even into the overnight. If we get any severe storms, damaging wind gusts would be the main threat. Temperatures will start in the low 70s Wednesday morning, and early on, we could still have a few showers to kick off the day for that morning drive, and then watch for a few hit or miss spotty storms going into Wednesday afternoon with highs hot back in the mid 90s. I'm Chief Meteorologist Tara Lane for Charlotte's FM News Talk, 107.9 WBT.
0: Mostly cloudy right now in Charlotte. Around the area, 78 degrees in Concord. It's a little bit of rain there. 89 in Matthews. Here in Charlotte, 89 degrees.
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0: 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Wall Street closing down across the board. Dow Jones Industrial down 184 points. NASDAQ down almost 160. And the S&P 500 down just shy of 25 points. Now, it's time for WBT Sports. Here's Sharon Thorsland.
9: It was an off day for the Panthers, who will return to the practice field tomorrow ahead of Saturday's second preseason game at Buffalo. They're about halfway through training camp now, and offensive coordinator Brad Idzik is happy with the progress Bryce Young and company have made.
10: No, it's been a great first couple weeks of camp. Really excited about the guys, you know, and the progress they've made, the details they're pouring into, and really Bryce driving the ship, and the guys doing a great job of understanding, like, the big picture stuff that we're trying to accomplish. So, excited for another opportunity this week in Buffalo to put it all together and make it come to life.
9: The Panthers, of course, open the regular season against Chicago, and the Bears will now be without a key piece of their defense. Safety Kobe Bryant had knee surgery and is out 4 to 6 months. The Minnesota Vikings have named Kyler Murray their starting quarterback. The former Cardinals starter beat out third-year player J.J. McCarthy for the job. Ravens starting cornerback Nate Wiggins was carted off the field today in practice after suffering a left leg injury. No word on the severity of that yet. In the big leagues, the Angels have fired pitching coach Mike Maddox and two assistant pitching coaches. The Angels pitching staff has the most walks in the majors and the seventh worst ERA. The Angels take on the Rangers tonight. The Braves are at home against the Mets. The Knights are on the road at Rochester. I'm Sharon Thorsland, WBT Sports.
0: 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I'm Mike Pacheco, WBT News.
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11: Hey, what is up, ladies and gentlemen, brothers and sisters? Yes. The TJ Ritchie Show starting a little early tonight. Actually, this is technically breaking with Brett Jensen. But I figured I would treat you to all of my production music and big voice guy things because you deserve it. Because this rocks. Ooh. I am the most famous and legendary active radio personality in Charlotte. I am that TJ, yes. Ooh, we got a lot going on here, so you can go ahead and jump on the phones and texts at 704-570-1079. 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Thank you to them for driving the text line. So, Mr. Jensen, I think he's gone doing something else with his brilliant uncle that died not long ago. You know, he's always talking about his brilliant, world-renowned uncle, and I think in the field of psychiatry. I think, is that right, Lonnie Ray? You know,
12: what was that, man?
11: Brett's doing something else that involves some activity around his brilliant uncle that had passed not long ago.
12: Oh yeah, you know, yeah. It's spreading the ashes today.
11: Yeah. And I know he talks about how, you know, how intelligent his uncle was and all of that stuff. Well, he's not the only one that has a smart uncle. I have an Uncle Robin in Jonesboro, Louisiana, that when he was a teenager, he decided he didn't want the braces on his teeth anymore, so he got a pair of wire cutters and needle-nose pliers and took them off himself.
12: And how did that work for him?
11: Not very well, but he got them off. he got the braces, most of the braces off, and some of his teeth came out while he was doing it, but still, he was a determined man. So I know what Brent means when he talks about having a brilliant uncle. I can relate. I can relate. All right. So thank you for listening. I appreciate it. And hopefully I won't ruin Brett's show. But I got bad news. I'm going to be here for 3 nights. I don't know if you're ready for that. I don't know if you're ready for me for 3 nights, but if you are, you are. Jump on in. Hang on tight. Okay, so we're starting tonight with this story of the DoorDash driver that was assaulted in Onslow County. The man was arrested yesterday, more than a week after he allegedly attacked a DoorDash driver with a baseball bat in a North Carolina neighborhood. I'm getting this from WBTV.com. The reported assault happened around 1:30 a.m. The way the story goes is that the lady that was driving was sitting behind a car at a traffic light. The light turned green. The car in front of her didn't move. She honked. The car moved aside, let her get in front, and then followed her. This is all alleged. This is what the police are saying. I got to say that so I don't get sued. He followed her, the car did, till she made her DoorDash delivery. When she came back out to her car, she was allegedly assaulted with the baseball bat. So obviously a really great citizen would do something like that. But the interesting part of the story is that the suspect is held without bond. And you know why? Because it didn't happen in Charlotte. That's why. Otherwise, this guy would have probably been out going upside people's heads with baseball bats all over town. Meriwether, the DA, probably would have turned him right back out on the town and say, hey, what size bat do you need now as you leave? Well, you need like a 33-inch. Or are you a little taller? You may want to go 34. But the main difference is that the Onslow County area, if I'm saying that correctly, that's in Jacksonville, North Carolina. It's a Republican area, so they do things right. Unlike, you know, all Democrat-run towns. Maybe the people in Charlotte that run things, the city officials and all, could take a little field trip to Eastern North Carolina and have them explain how you're supposed to take a violent suspect and hold him. Just hold him. Don't turn him back out onto the street to the innocents. That would be something they should do. Or maybe just take a class on how to act like Republicans if you want to save the city, Charlotte. All right, so here we go. We're off to a great start. We're going to get a check of the traffic with, oh my goodness. Is this Pam the Jam? Oh, I got a boy crush on you, girl. You know that.
2: And I'm over here fangirling over you.
11: Well, look, if those big weather reports don't keep knocking me off the air.
2: I know, and they're not even like for our immediate area right now, so.
11: I know. So what's the traffic doing? It's not messing up anything here, is it?
2: Traffic's maybe messing up a little bit, but it's all right. We can get through it. They are starting to clear out. I am seeing a new wreck over in the Huntersville area, 77 southbound over at exit 25. It is going to take traffic from Samford Road back to Gilead Road. Traffic is between 12 and 15 miles per hour for that stretch. Then once you get past it, they do resume their posted speeds, but that is going to be a bit of a doozy to get through. Now we do have Brookshire Boulevard northbound at the 45, slowing things down for a wreck back to Mountain Island Brook Lane between 15 and 20 there as well. Gaston County, not so shabby, 85. 95 southbound as per usual, running a bit behind here from the DMV way station straight on through to Little Rock Road. Those are between 20 and 25, but once you get past it again, back in the green. But 45 here on the inner side, they've been causing some deals for quite some time now. From 77 northbound ramp straight on through to West Boulevard, between 10 and 20 is where they stay. We did have earlier situations going on. It looks like they just haven't fully cleared out. And one more wreck for you, Independence Boulevard eastbound at Sardis Road. This one's got you slow from Crown Point Executive Drive all the way through to McAlpine Creek Greenway. They are steady at 12. 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When traffic slows you down, pain can make the ride feel even longer. And with just one pill, Aleve provides up to 12 hours of pain relief, so you can put pain in the rear view. Use as directed. I'm Pam the Jam Warner, WBT Traffic.
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2: And your WBT forecast is calling for some rain showers this evening and into the night, but hopefully by 12 a.m. They are going to disperse and leave some partly cloudy skies. We're looking at a low of 71 this evening. As for right now, we are currently at 90 degrees here in the Queen City. 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

0: The National Weather Service in Greenville-Spartanburg has issued a severe thunderstorm warning for eastern Lincoln County in the Piedmont of North Carolina, northwestern Mecklenburg County in the Piedmont of North Carolina, eastern Gaston County in the Piedmont of North Carolina, until 7 p.m. Eastern Daylight Time. At 6:20 p.m. Eastern Daylight Time, a severe thunderstorm was located 7 miles southeast of Lincolnton, or near Iron Station, moving southeast at 20 miles per hour. Hazard, 60 miles per hour wind gusts and quarter-size hail. Source, radar indicated. Impact, minor hail damage to vehicles is expected. Expect wind damage to trees and power lines. Locations impacted include Mount Holly, Belmont, Stanley, Cramerton, Lowell, Ranla, High Shoals, McAdamville, Iron Station, and Lowesville. For your protection, move to an interior room on the lowest floor of a building. Please report damaging winds, hail, or flooding to the National Weather Service by calling toll-free 1-800-267-8101 or by posting on our Facebook page or post it to X using hashtag NWSGSP. Your message should describe the event and the specific location where it occurred. Repeating, a severe thunderstorm warning has been issued until 7 p.m. Eastern Daylight Time for the following counties in North Carolina, Gaston, Lincoln, and Mecklenburg.
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America's coolest conservative, the green-eyed patriot, on the air, everywhere, for Brett Jensen. Brett is off. I'm taking his place, and you are so lucky. You are, like, so lucky. 704-570-1079 is the phone number. Call or text. Thanks to Anthony. He said flooding, hail, wind from Mint Hill to Midland, North Carolina. And then he sent videos from his vehicle. As if I didn't believe him. He's like, I got to prove it. He's not going to believe me. I know him. He ain't going to believe me. He's suspicious of everybody. All right. Now, on my show, that is from 7 to 9 every weeknight, I've been focusing a lot on the attempted Islamic takeover of U.S. America. Is it serious? I live in Mooresville. I have a palatial Lake Norman estate from which I broadcast every night. And if you've kept up with the news, you know that there's a big hoopla about a 5-acre Islamic center that is being built here. And the ruckus is that the people who approved it back, I think in the previous administration of the city, didn't tell the townsfolk. Nobody knew till it was approved, and they were already clearing

0: The National Weather Service in Greenville-Spartanburg has issued a severe thunderstorm warning for south-central Cleveland County in the Piedmont of North Carolina, northwestern York County in upstate South Carolina, northeastern Spartanburg County in upstate South Carolina, Cherokee County in upstate South Carolina, northwestern Union County in upstate South Carolina, until 7:15 p.m. Eastern Daylight Time. At 6:26 p.m. Eastern Daylight Time, a severe thunderstorm was located 8 miles southwest of Shelby, or near Boiling Springs, North Carolina, moving southeast at 20 miles per hour. Hazard, 60 miles per hour wind gusts and quarter-size hail. Source, radar indicated. Impact, minor hail damage to vehicles is expected. Expect wind damage to trees and power lines. Locations impacted include Gaffney, Pacolet, Cowpens, Blacksburg, Pacolet Mills, Grover, Hickory Grove, Smyrna, Kings Mountain State Park, and Cherokee Falls. For your protection, move to an interior room on the lowest floor of a building. 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Your message should describe the event and the specific location where it occurred. Repeating, a severe thunderstorm warning has been issued until 7:15 p.m. Eastern Daylight Time for the following county, Cleveland, North Carolina, and the following counties, in South Carolina, Cherokee, Spartanburg, Union, and York.
1: All right, so this EAS keeps rudely interrupting me, and I do not like it. So I'll have to pick up where I was a minute ago whenever I was cut off by the EAS. But in the meantime, we'll go ahead and get a check of news with Mike. What's going on, Mike?
2: Well, we'll see if we can get through the newscast, TJ. Here are the headlines at 6:30 in South Carolina. Polls open for less than 30 minutes in the race to replace Lindsey Graham. The special GOP primary expected to be close. Multiple recent polls showing a wide-open contest. Frontrunners are Senator Darlene Graham and York County Congressman Ralph Norman. Darlene Graham went to the polls in Lexington today and says she'll work hard. And she's glad to have President Trump's endorsement.
3: I am certainly proud to have President Trump's endorsement. And I think that means a lot to South Carolinians.
2: A runoff election would be held on August 25th. Responding to call for suspected copper theft, a CMPD officer sustained non-life-threatening injuries. Happened earlier today in the North Tryon Division. The suspicious person call came in just after 10:30. When officers arrived on the scene, they observed four...

The National Weather Service in Greenville-Spartanburg has issued a severe thunderstorm warning for southeastern Cleveland County in the Piedmont of North Carolina, central Gaston County in the Piedmont of North Carolina, north central York County in upstate South Carolina, until 7:15 p.m. Eastern Daylight Time. At 6:29 p.m. Eastern Daylight Time, severe thunderstorms were located along a line extending from 6 miles northwest of Gastonia to 8 miles southeast of Shelby, moving southeast at 10 miles per hour. Hazard, 60 miles per hour wind gusts and quarter-size hail. Source, radar indicated. Impact, minor hail damage to vehicles is expected. Expect wind damage to trees and power lines. Locations impacted include Gastonia, York, Kings Mountain, Bessemer City, South Gastonia, Clover, Dallas, Kings Mountain State Park, Crowder's Mountain State Park, and Crowder's. For your protection, move to an interior room on the lowest floor of a building. Please report damaging winds, hail, or flooding to the National Weather Service by calling toll-free 1-800-267-8101 or by posting on our Facebook page or post it to X using hashtag NWSGSP. Your message should describe the event and the specific location where it occurred. Repeating, a severe thunderstorm warning has been issued until 7:15 p.m. Eastern Daylight Time for the following counties in North Carolina, Cleveland and Gaston, and York, South Carolina.

0: Responding to call for suspected copper theft, CMPD officers sustained non-life-threatening injuries late this morning in the North Tryon Division. The suspicious person call came in just after 10:30 this morning. Four suspects were observed when officers arrived on the scene. One attempted to flee, injuring the officer. All four suspects arrested. Officer was transported to the hospital. He was treated and released. It's a popular tool for law enforcement, but recently a Flock surveillance camera gave a Tiga K woman quite the concern. Wasn't pointed at the road behind her house, but looking right in her backyard. A stranger knocked on the door, told her where the camera was aimed. City of Tiga K has 9 cameras around town. That one, they said, is not working. And that was the one that was pointed in her yard near Catawba Park. Nearly 8,000 Duke Energy customers in Rowan County losing power this afternoon after severe storms passed through. And, of course, all these warnings we're getting certainly show that. The majority of them reported in Salisbury city limits. Utility data showing they were reported just around 5:30. Outages are expected to be resorted by 10:15. The official cause of the Salisbury outages has yet to be determined, but we might be able to figure out a little bit why. Charlotte FM's News Talk 107.9 FM WBT checking traffic. How's it going out there, Pam the Jam?
1: I did make a visit outside. I'd been, saying all those alerts weren't for us, but I'm seeing that the wind is blowing. It's looking a little dark out there. Something kind of out of the Wizard of Oz is going on outside right now. Wow. So we are seeing the change in the weather here as well as...

0: The National Weather Service in Greenville-Spartanburg has issued a flash flood warning for south-central Cabarrus County in the Piedmont of North Carolina until 9:30 p.m. Eastern Daylight Time. At 6:33 p.m. Eastern Daylight Time, Doppler radar and automated rain gauges indicated torrential rain due to a stationary thunderstorm south of Mount Pleasant and east of Harrisburg near Midland. Between 2 to 3 inches of rain have fallen so far, with an additional inch of rain possible. The initial flood advisory is no longer sufficient to handle the runoff and rapid stream rises occurring. Therefore, a flash flood warning is being issued to message the escalating flood threat. Minor flooding is now likely in the warned area of southeast Cabarrus County near Midland. Avoid flooded roadways and all streams. Areas of greatest concern included along Reedy Creek near Lower Rocky River Road, Anderson Creek near Bethel Church Road, Horton Branch near Robert Bost Road, and Caldwell Creek near Rebel Drive. Hazard, flash flooding caused by thunderstorms. Source, radar and automated gauges. Impact, flash flooding of small creeks and streams, urban areas, highways, streets and underpasses, as well as other poor drainage and low-lying areas. Some locations that may experience flash flooding include Midland. Turn around, don't drown when encountering flooded roads. Most flood deaths occur in vehicles. Be aware of your surroundings and do not drive on flooded roads.
1: All right, let's get straight to that traffic report. While the train is coming this way and coming down, it's really going to jam things up right now. 77 over on the northbound side between Tyvola and Westinghouse, between 15 and 20 miles per hour. Now 45 on the inner side has been a bit of a pain in our asphalt here for a little while. I almost said something else. This one's going to slow you down from South Tryon Street through to Steel Creek Road. They're trending now just under 15. It was a much larger stretch before. This is the time when more accidents check in. So South Tryon Street, Cromwell Lane's got a fender bender, and it looks like Polk and White Road at Johnston Ayler Road with an injury accident. 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When traffic slows you down, pain may take a ride and make you feel even longer. With just one pill, Aleve provides up to 12 hours of pain relief so you can put pain in the rear view. Use as directed. I'm Pam the Jam Warner, WBT Traffic.
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3: The NBA opening night matchups were announced today, and it features the defending champion New York Knicks taking on LeBron James in his debut with the Philadelphia 76ers. The game is part of a triple header set for October 20th, with the Celtics starting things off with a 3 o'clock matinee against the Pistons and ending with the Spurs facing the Thunder. The Panthers had the day off. They'll be back on the field tomorrow preparing for Saturday's preseason game at Buffalo. The starters will be playing in this one, and offensive coordinator Brad Idzik said today that he's looking for a quick pre-snap pace from Bryce Young in the offense.
4: Making sure your guys are urgent to the line of scrimmage. Bryce is such a good processor pre-snap. He can start to read what are the intentions of the defense. But he needs to get everybody set so we're threatening the defense so Bryce can work his magic in pre-snap process.
3: The Minnesota Vikings have named Kyler Murray their starting quarterback. Former Cardinal starter beat out third-year player J.J. McCarthy for the job. The Bears getting some bad news. Safety Kobe Bryant had knee surgery. He's out 4 to 6 months. New Orleans Saints veteran defensive end Cam Jordan could miss the start of this season. He's dealing with a hamstring injury. The Chiefs have signed veteran defensive end Emmanuel Ogba to a one-year deal. I'm Sharon Thorsland, WBT Sports.
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2: Here's your WBT weather forecast. Late storms possible again tonight, low of 69. Of course, we're under thunderstorm and flash flood warnings throughout the area. Tomorrow, high of 91. More isolated thunderstorms are possible. Thursday, high of 92. It'll be partly cloudy. Right now in Charlotte, it is 84 degrees. 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I'm Mike Pacheco, WBT News.
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8: 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But with every diet, I

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0: filling in for Brett, and I knew they were going to do something. And by they, I'm talking about the management at WBT. You see, they do this to me every time. Every time they pretend like they think that I'm good enough to be on before the nightfall, you know, when people are still listening, they'll say, oh, you want to sit in for Brett Jensen, or you want to sit in for Mr. Winterbull? He's gone for, you know, however long Mr. Winterbull gets for vacation. Like, I think he was gone like 3 weeks. And they'll say, hey, you want to sit in? I'll be like, yeah. And I get all fired up. I do a lot of extra material and everything, show preparation and all. And then they're like, oh, we can't let people really hear what he's putting together for a show. Run a bunch of EAS things. Run a bunch of weather alerts. Just to make sure he doesn't get going on one of his rants. They do that to me, and I keep falling for it. So, I mean, there's no reason for me to get into anything serious right here, because I'm gonna have to take another break in just, you know, maybe a minute. So, and I don't want to waste any of the really good material that I pulled for tonight on Brett Jensen's show. I'm going to save it for my show. But, you know, having to break for all these weather alerts and everything, that's the difference in being on a full service news station and, you know, my career on the music stations. You know, with the Ace and TJ show back in the day, we'd be blowing through those EAS emergency weather things. We'd be like, oh, it's fine. Keep laughing. Keep joking. No, we wouldn't. I'm just kidding, because I think that's illegal. We wouldn't have done that. But I don't want anybody to think I'm making light of emergency alerts and stuff. We really need those. I was just kidding. But I do think that the WBT management plans those things. They call in bad weather so I don't get, you know, full rain to get off on one of my tangents. But if we can go in the next few minutes without having to do an emergency weather broadcast thing, I'll have time for one last segment where I'm really going to let it rip. I'm going to let it rip, and you don't want to miss it. So hang on. We'll see if we can get to that coming up next.
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0: Okay. This is Breaking with Brett Jensen. I'm not Brett Jensen. Couldn't get that lucky. Brett will be gone tonight, tomorrow night, and the night after. And I will be doing... I don't know what. I'm supposed to be on here, but I don't know whether I'll be delivering any content. Tonight has been no content for me, hardly. And people are upset. Oh, the natives are restless, as they say. They're like, we get an opportunity to hear you for an extra hour, and they do nothing but slam all these emergency weather alerts and everything. And I know. Okay, and another one is probably going to be coming soon. Just, I'm going to go with it, though. I told you I'm going to try to get to some content here. This is what I started trying to talk about 45 minutes ago. But this mosque that's being built in Mooresville, and the townsfolk up here where I live trying to stop it. There is a huge Islamic center in Nashville. And this guy who, you know, he's controversial on social media and everything, a podcaster and stuff like that. He went and was protesting outside this mosque, and he drove a truck that had one of these messages on it that was anti-Muslim and stuff. And this is the news report from it. And I have a point to make that I don't know that anybody else is making. So we'll go ahead and listen to this, and then I'll stop it along the way if I need to. Here we go. Listen.
1: Message meant to be impossible to miss. Reading deport all Muslims. Parked Thursday outside the Islamic Center of Nashville. Right-wing activist Jake Lane brought the billboard truck here, handing out pork sandwiches and recording himself making anti-Muslim remarks.
0: Okay, this is one point I want to make. Nashville is a decent-sized market. Okay, it's about the size of Charlotte. It's a little bit smaller than Charlotte. But throughout the nation, you notice a decline in the talent of the reporters that we get in local news clips that are played on from around the country? Or is that just me? Okay, not just me. Oh, no. Okay, here we go.
2: Definitely meant to intimidate our community and put us in the spotlight in a negative way.
1: A neighbor called police, but Lang was long gone by the time officers arrived. Then hours later, the mosque says someone left a hateful voicemail. There's no evidence that the two incidents are connected, but Muslim leaders say that's exactly what worries them.
2: If somebody is watching it on social media, it gives them the green light to say things and act against our community.
1: To Mohideen, the concern is bigger than what happened here Thursday. She says Muslim communities across Tennessee have seen a rise in threats and points to what she calls increasingly anti-Muslim political rhetoric, including comments from Tennessee Congressman Andy Ogles.
3: I hope people, especially those serving in office, can realize that word matters.
1: The imam says they've already put more money into protecting the 12th South Neighborhood Mosque after Thursday.
0: Okay. So here's the thing. I do not agree with going out and you know, the pork sandwiches and all of that. That I think that cheapens what the message is. You know, the message, I don't know, deport all Muslims, that's extreme. But here is the thing. If you are genuinely worried about all of this stuff, then you should talk to the people in your faith who were out there saying, we're here to take over, Christians need to die, Jews need to die, we are changing this to a Muslim country, this country will be run by Islam, and all of that stuff. That's where you need to go first, if that's not your message. You need to go to your leaders that are getting all the attention saying these things and taking over the streets with the call to prayer and shutting down cities and all of that kind of stuff. Because this is a Christian country. It's a Christian country. Make no mistake about it. So don't start throwing around Islamophobia and it's causing people to hate Muslims and all that. What's causing the panic about Muslims are your Muslim extremists yelling about taking over this country and burning the Constitution and creating Sharia law. Have a talk with them first. All right. The TJ Ritchie Show officially starts next. Hang on.
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6: The balance between privacy and security. I'm Mike Pacheco in the WBT News Center. At times, a vital tool for law enforcement, but recently, a flock surveillance camera stunning a Tiga K woman.
7: We actually had a stranger approach us last night and knocked on our door and said, it's pointing right into your backyard. It's very upsetting because this is our private backyard.
6: The woman chose not to be identified. The city of Tiga K has 9 cameras around town, including that one, which currently is not working. It's pointed near Catawba Park. Police currently working on it. Nationally, Flock and other cameras raising security concerns as well.
8: Dozens of communities nationwide have canceled or have reconsidered automated license plate reader cameras, including Flock cameras, amid mass rejection of them by the public.
9: There's a lot of concern about mass surveillance, government overreach.
8: Kevin Scheiber, mayor of North Branch in the suburban Twin Cities, pausing the city's Flock camera contract, even putting bags over existing cameras, cameras that police call an important crime-fighting tool. Though the Isanti County Sheriff's Office is ending its trial with Flock, West St. Paul also suspending its contract, with reports the cameras are also being vandalized in some cities. Jeff Manasso, Fox News.
6: Law enforcement agencies use the cameras to take pictures of license plates of passing cars in order to help find stolen vehicles or missing persons. Charlotte FM News Talk 107.9 FM WBT with a look of traffic. Once again, here's Pam the Jam Warner.
10: All right. Thanks, Mike. And with that rain coming down closer and here in Charlotte, we are seeing some things that are going to slow down. In fact, we got a few roadblocks already. Corey Common Avenue at Presbury Boulevard. Also the 4400 block of Morawick Road. Got an accident in the 600 block of Harris Boulevard for a fender bender. Another one, 8900 block Ferris Road and South Tryon Street at North Comwell Lane. They've got a bump up on scene as well. Heavy drive times are going on right now. 77 in the southbound direction. This is going to be here from Archdale Drive straight on through to Clanton Road. Traffic is under 10 miles per hour for a most part of that stretch. And 45 inner got a bit heavier again here between US 29 and Steel Creek Road. Those are between 10 and 20. I'm Pam the Jam Warner. Stay safe out there.
6: Officers in Union County searching for a man that allegedly ran away from officers as they tried to serve a warrant on him this afternoon. Waxhaw police saying they were looking for a white male who allegedly ran away from officers as they attempted to serve a narcotics warrant. Waxhaw police say it happened in the area of Hillcrest neighborhood near Rehoboth Road and Magnolia Ridge Drive. So far, no arrests has been reported. Add pistachios now to the list of items going up as much as 30%. The harvest is down, and it's due to the scorching heat. Kelly Saber.

0: The National Weather Service in Raleigh has issued a severe thunderstorm warning for southwestern Moore County in central North Carolina, northwestern Scotland County in central North Carolina, southeastern Montgomery County in central North Carolina, Richmond County in central North Carolina, until 7:45 p.m. Eastern Daylight Time. At 6:59 p.m. Eastern Daylight Time, a severe thunderstorm was located 13 miles south of Biscoe, or 15 miles southeast of Troy, moving southeast at 20 miles per hour. Hazard, 60 miles per hour wind gusts and quarter-size hail. Source, radar indicated. Impact, hail damage to vehicles is expected. Expect wind damage to roofs, siding, and trees. Locations impacted include Rockingham, Hamlet, Hoffman, Pine Bluff, Ellerby, Foxfire, Dobbins Heights, Norman, Derby, and Sand Hills Game Land. This includes Interstate 73 between mile markers 26 and 41. For your protection, move to an interior room on the lowest floor of a building. Repeating, a severe thunderstorm warning has been issued until 7:45 p.m. Eastern Daylight Time for the following counties in North Carolina, Montgomery, and Richmond.
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3: And back with the news, we mentioned pistachios, the price of them going up as much as 30%. The harvest is down. Heat is the cause. Kelly Saberi has more.
4: During a critical time for these pistachios, they actually were experiencing record heat. This needs to be temperatures between about 65 degrees to about 70, but they were actually about 95 degrees at this point. And now three counties are experiencing an $800 million loss for their pistachios, and now they're asking for disaster relief aid.
3: And it's not just the warm temperatures, warmer winter also hurting the crop. Here's your WBT weather forecast.
5: I'm Chief Meteorologist Tara Lane in the Queen City News Pinpoint Weather Center. The chance of showers and some strong storms will continue even into the overnight. If we get any severe storms, damaging wind gusts would be the main threat. Temperatures will start in the low 70s Wednesday morning, and early on, we could still have a few showers to kick off the day for that morning drive, and then watch for a few hit or miss spotty storms going into Wednesday afternoon with highs hot back in the mid 90s. I'm Chief Meteorologist Tara Lane for Charlotte's FM News Talk 107.9 WBT.
3: Severe thunderstorm warnings throughout the area right now, and it's cooling off temperatures. 79 degrees in Matthews, 80 in Concord. It's 79 degrees here in Charlotte.
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3: 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Stocks finished down today pretty much across the board on the major indexes. The Dow Jones Industrial down 184 points, 159 points down for NASDAQ, and the S&P 500 down 94.91. 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Here is Sharon Thorsland.
5: It was an off day for the Panthers, who will return to the practice field tomorrow ahead of Saturday's second preseason game at Buffalo. They're about halfway through training camp now, and offensive coordinator Brad Itzik is happy with the progress Bryce Young and company have made.
8: No, it's been a great first couple weeks of camp. Really excited about the guys, you know, and the progress they've made, the details they're pouring into, and really Bryce driving the ship, and the guys doing a great job of understanding, like, the big picture stuff that we're trying to accomplish. So excited for another opportunity this week in Buffalo to put it all together and make it come to life.
5: The Panthers, of course, open the regular season against Chicago, and the Bears will now be without a key piece of their defense. Safety Kobe Bryant had knee surgery and is out 4 to 6 months. The Minnesota Vikings have named Kyler Murray their starting quarterback. The former Cardinals starter beat out third-year player J.J. McCarthy for the job. Ravens starting cornerback Nate Wiggins was carted off the field today at practice after suffering a left leg injury. No word on the severity of that yet. In the big leagues, the Angels have fired pitching coach Mike Maddox and two assistant pitching coaches. The Angels pitching staff has the most walks in the majors and the seventh worst ERA. The Angels take on the Rangers tonight. The Braves are at home against the Mets. The Knights are on the road at Rochester. I'm Sharon Thorsland, WBT Sports.
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0: It's already been a crazy night, ladies and gentlemen. It's already been crazy. Woo! I tried to do Brett Jensen's show tonight, and it was nothing but emergency weather alerts and such as that. Not really any content to dazzle his listeners with. Hopefully they hanged around so they can hear the most famous and legendary active radio personality in Charlotte in action. So if you got something to say, go ahead, line them up. Let's go. 704-570-1079. That's the phone number. You can also text in the WBT text lines driven by Keffer, Chrysler, Dodge, Jeep, Ram. The family store. Ram. You have to say it like Sam Elliott. Ram. You know, say it like, I said like that, that there. Okay. All the years that that I have been doing music radio, being a legendary top 40 morning show host, and I've told you over and over again that I've never hidden the fact that I'm a conservative, and the Ace and TJ show, what is now the TJ and Riggins show with the death of Ace, if something comes up that is a serious topic, I give my opinion, and I have never backed away from being a conservative, but not being a political show, there are certain things that you don't just bring up in you know, show content, or what we call on Top 40 radio as a bit. You call it a bit. And one of those things is abortion. You don't talk about abortion unless you are a political show, because it's a no-win, or it used to always be looked upon as a no-win topic, because half the people will like it, half the people will hate it, and so you just can't win. But I don't think that's the case anymore, because I'm pretty sure that abortion now is not a 50-50 case with the public. I think it's you know, far more people are against abortion than for it. But there's always the, you know, the limitations, you know. Well, I'm going to play something for you today that should make you sick to your stomach. Listen carefully.
1: Okay. Thank you.
0: Those were cameras snapping, and then applause from a bunch of liberal women in Massachusetts as their disgusting governor, Mara Healey, signed into law the elimination of gestation age limits on abortion. The decision for what they call later term procedures, they're leaving that to the medical judgment of a physician. In other words, abortion up until birth. And all these sick women standing around, surrounding her as she signs it. Because, you know, anytime in elections, when Republicans would bring it up, they would say, no one is doing a full-term abortion. Nobody's trying to do full-term abortion. Meanwhile, they signed that into law in New York years ago and, you know, lit up the sky with fireworks, basically, bragging on themselves, patting themselves on the back. Because with the advancement of medical technology, these gestation age limits are starting to prove that they're not really useful for the liberal movement of killing unborn babies. For example, I'm going to tell you a story about Benny. Benny is the son, the baby son of my friend Alexis that used to work on the Ace and TJ show. She and her husband Jay found out that Alexis was pregnant, and Alexis is tiny. She's 4'10". And so just thrilled and seeing her walking around with a little pregnant belly popping out, as little as she was and all that, was cute. But she went into early labor, delivered Benny at 25 weeks. And it was bad. It was a horrible medical situation, as you can only imagine, unless you've been through it. I mean, to look at a little baby that's that premature and think, wow, 25 weeks. I think the earliest a baby has been born and survived is 22 weeks. I think that's the record. So 25 weeks. They were in the hospital for a while, Alexis and Benny. Then after a while, Alexis was able to go home, but Benny wasn't. He stayed in the hospital several months. Benny just celebrated his 1 year birthday. He is the cutest, sweetest little boy you can imagine. Full of life. Now, he still has some issues that he's going through with physical therapy and things like that, but to hold him and to play with him, he's just a normal kid. But you got these savages standing there applauding that this maniac governor just signed into law or executive order or whatever it was, that a baby can be aborted at full term. So, what exactly do they consider the beginning of life at this point? I think the left's argument about a viable fetus, or whatever they say, I think they've just walked away from that because of what I just explained about how early a woman can deliver a premature baby and have it develop and be just fine after a long battle. And where is this telling a woman what she can do and can't do with her own body? Where is that argument with a full-term pregnancy being aborted at the last minute? How does that argument stand? The left in this country is absolutely insane. They're not even on the same mental or moral plane as the rest of us. They are sick. Sick. You hear me? It's just unfathomable to think about that. And it used to be Democrats would say, oh, it's a difficult choice for a woman. It's a horrible choice for a woman to make, but we must leave that choice between her and her doctor, her medical provider. It's a terrible choice. How terrible of a choice is it if you're standing there? Yay! We get to kill the baby up until birth. You're cheering that? You're applauding it? You're laughing? You're smiling? You act like you just won the homemade pickle contest at the fair? You bunch of psycho idiot women? Good Lord. All right, I got to take a break. I'm way long here. All right, we'll have more coming up next.
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1: 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Charlotte's most charmed and dangerous, always speaking the truth, whether you like it or not. 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

0: Welcome back. Unapologetic in your face conservatism. I'm just thinking that the entire campaign coming up with the general elections and all, the Republicans could just run on how crazy are the Democrats. I mean, and there is an abundance of evidence that they can point to. Everything from these abortion laws, like the new one in Massachusetts where you can, you know, abort your baby up until birth, to the, they're still hot on the transgender movement and Muslim takeovers and Islam, Sharia law, the whole thing. 704-570-1079. That's the phone number if you want to call or text. Oh, man. It just blows my mind. Absolutely blows my mind when you think about, I mean, you've got to just be a ghoul, just a bloodthirsty ghoul to promote a full-term abortion. Wow. Well, I feel that way about any term abortion. I mean, I'm a teetotaler when it comes to it. And then they'll always say, well, what about if it's just, you know, for the health of the mother, to save the mother's life? And that's an argument that the left throws out, the bloodthirsty left, because they want to try to get any type of submission, so to speak. But that is so very rare that it comes down to having to either, you know, kill the unborn child or save the mother. You know, like the mother's going to die if we don't abort the baby. That is such a cop-out on their part for an argument. It's such a little, sleight of hand, so to speak, because that rarely, rarely happens. So if you are anti-abortion and you get into a discussion with a pro-abortion person and they throw that out, don't even entertain it. Yo, I'm not even entertaining that because it never happens, hardly. Hardly ever happens. So let's talk about things that happen. They won't know what to do with themselves. But we've got the argument on our side to go, hey, your people under this huge Democrat tent that you always talk about, you've got people who are cheering for the fact that they can kill a baby a minute before it's born if they want to. Now, defend that. Defend that reproductive health care. Please. Let's hear it, you psycho freaks. You know, they always throw these extreme hypotheticals that rarely, rarely happen up against our extreme examples of what they really do. But another thing that has been making the rounds today is this unearthed clip of the jihadist pig Mamdani in New York, talking about their strategy of using white liberals to pass their agenda that they want, this extreme Islamist agenda. So here's the clip of that, and I'll tell you how it makes perfect sense. That this is their plan, okay?
1: I think that with the interesting thing about our communities here is I think that minority communities, because we have never had representation, we are...
0: All right, first of all, is his accent thicker in this clip? Does he sound more like a Ugandan Muslim, more so than he does as the mayor of New York? Of course he does, because he's fake all the way around. All right, here, we'll start it over.
1: I think that with the interesting thing about our communities here is I think that minority communities, because we have never had representation, we are tied much more to identity. White communities, they've had representation forever. And so for them, their tie is a little less identity and a little more ideology. And so what I mean by that is we have a lot of voters here who think of themselves first as progressive voters. Mm-hmm. And so we reach out to them speaking about our platform, our progressive platform. And you're very right that you need someone in the middle to be a validator, someone to tell them to trust us, believe in us. We've had that with Tiffany Caban and Cynthia Nixon.
0: Okay. Cynthia Nixon, of course, is the brain dead actress who played on Sex and the City, the ugly one from Sex and the City. You know, I think she claims that all of her kids are trans or something. Something like that. She's a nut. So anyway, there you go. We go for the white liberals first. And it makes sense because they come in, these Muslim extremists who come in and they want to change America to be, you know, an Islamic state for Islam. And it makes sense that they would go after the white liberals. Why? Because the white liberals are the weak-minded idiots that are easier to brainwash. Sorry. But that's a truth bomb that just got dropped. It's a proven fact that liberals are dumb, stupid, easily manipulated, easily coerced, easily brainwashed. You know what you'll never find? You will never find a true conservative that's a member of a cult. Nope. Won't do it. Liberals and weak-minded people are always ones that fall for the charismatic leader that gets them to live on a commune and be in a cult. Think about all the cults that have been the most famous in history. Let's just take, like, say, for example, that Heaven's Gate cult in the 90s. Marshall Applewhite was the leader's name. I remember these things because I have a photographic memory. San Diego, they were all wearing their matching tracksuits, Nikes, and all of that, the shaved heads and all, when they found them after they had all committed mass suicide. They searched that house top to bottom, that mansion they were renting in San Diego. The authorities went all over that place. You know what they didn't find? Not one single piece. Not even a smidgen, not a stitch, as they call it, of makeup in that whole compound. No makeup. What does that tell you? Tells you all those women were a bunch of libs. The libs fall for that stuff. Conservatives are much too strong-minded. So they should be easy to beat in every election, right? You would think, if our people knew what they were doing. Okay. Let's see, what can I tell you is coming up next that I'll probably forget and then switch gears and go to something else? I want to go back to this story that I was trying to cover during the Breaking with Brett Jensen show, and I kept getting rudely interrupted by the emergency weather alerts and stuff. This story of the of this mosque in Nashville, and there's also some interesting information about three mosques that are in Texas. And it proves what I've been telling you every night for the past couple of weeks, it seems like. They are here to take over, and they are using these Islamic centers to do so, as if we didn't already know that. But you don't think of that happening in conservative areas like Texas and Mooresville, North Carolina. So we'll get into all that coming up next. Hang on. It's the
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0: Thank you for listening to the show. I appreciate it. I need all the help I can get. Please spread the word. When I say that there aren't many people listening to the show, I know it sounds funny because I'm a naturally funny person, but it's serious. There aren't many. I needed to go tell everybody. Tell a friend, child. Tell a friend. 704-570-1079. That is the phone number. Thank you for listening again. I appreciate it. I know it's difficult at some point. It's always going to be too difficult. But I appreciate you wading through all of it. Okay, so earlier on the Brett Jensen show, Breaking with Brett Jensen, I was playing this news clip from Nashville where there's a, they described him as a right-wing provocateur or whatever they call him. I don't even know his name, but he goes around and he's protesting, you know, the takeover of the United States by a Muslim and trying to get everything taken over with Sharia law. And so he parked a billboard truck outside of a mosque in Nashville saying all Muslims should be deported. And then he started handing out, you know, barbecue pork sandwiches and things of that nature. So they did this whole news report. And of course, the local liberal news is like, oh, poor Muslims, they're being targeted. And then they spoke to some people from the mosque, and one lady in her hijab says, this is giving people the green light to harm us and, you know, Islamophobia and all of that. Oh, pity us, and then let us do what we want to do, kind of thing. Now, I don't look at that tactic as productive, really, of, you know, handing out the pork sandwiches and all of that. That's more performative, I believe. But my point is, if you are, because there are differences, there is a difference between the Islamists, the sorry, rotten, anti-American, anti-Christian, anti-Jewish, anti-everything but Islam. There is a difference between them and the peaceful Muslims who have assimilated into America and love America and just want to be able to practice their faith and get along with everybody. There is a difference. Now, if you are one of the latter, which the people in this news clip were trying to portray themselves as being, then you need to go and have a discussion with the ones who are putting forth the idea that Muslims are here to take over America and kill the Christians by the sword and all of the other crap that they talk. You need to be talking to them, telling them to stop, because that's what's causing these protests that you claim are fueling Islamophobia. You need to go to them. It's just like I used to tell people who would, you know, they would talk about the rebel flag as it's not a flag of hate. It's our heritage and it's our history, and we don't look at that as the flag of hate and racism and all of that. And I would say, okay, well, then you need to go tell the people who wave it around in the name of racism and white supremacy and all that to stop. Because they're the ones getting all the attention. They're the ones who are bringing all of that that type of attention onto that flag. Same with this situation. Go tell people like this imam.
1: Wants to put a Muslim ban. He wants to ban Muslims. We will tell him, this is in your country to ban. This is the land of Allah, as every land is the land of Allah. And there are Muslims here, that are going to be here. And if you don't like it, I would suggest he go somewhere else. But I don't know where he's going to go. If he goes back to Europe, a lot of Muslims in Europe, I've been there recently. You go to Africa, you go to South America, you go to China, you go to Malaysia, you go to Japan, you go to the Antarctic, there's Muslims. So I would make a suggestion. If he wants to go somewhere where there is no Muslims, I suggest he goes to hell. And no, that our Prophet sallallahu alayhi wasallam has given us the glad tidings that this religion of Islam will enter every household. Every household. The Prophet sallallahu alayhi wasallam in the Sahih Hadith, he told us, this ummah, the guarantee, this ummah who will be victorious, and those that try to overcome them will not be able to.
0: And those who try to overcome them will not be able to. So high ass voice.
2: And those who in Islam, and then I suggest he wants to go somewhere where there is no Muslim, he goes to hell. Oh, he goes to hell.
0: It's like the Islamic Tucker Carlson. His old girly voice. He sound pretty sweet and zesty to me. So yeah, go tell that guy to shut the hell up and stop giving Muslims a bad name. If you're all worried about it. But you got people out there talking that kind of trash, then you're going to have Americans who want to say, we're going to by any means necessary stop this kind of mess. This is not going to happen. So, we got this clip, though, about the mosques in Texas. This is kind of scary.
3: Three mosques in Texas are funded, staffed, and controlled directly by the government of Turkey. The imams inside them are Turkish government employees. Their sermons are state-approved. Western intelligence services have documented Turkey using identical institutions in other countries to surveil and intimidate political dissidents. That operation is running in Dallas, Houston, and Austin right now. Turkey's President Erdogan once described democracy as a train you ride until you reach your destination. And he has made clear that destination is an Islamist state. He has jailed journalists, purged judges, and directed his government's religious apparatus, the Diyanet, to operate globally. Now, three of those Diyanet mosques are in Texas.

0: Islamization of America, declaring there's only one thing America needs, and that's Islam. This network has operated in close coordination with Muslim Brotherhood organizations in Dallas for years. In past videos, we've covered networks that are working to bring down American institutions from within. The DNET network doesn't need to infiltrate anything. It is a foreign government that has already placed state employees inside three Texas cities and is delivering state-approved theology from their pulpits today. Erdogan told you where the train is going, and right now we are the only thing stopping him from getting there. If you watch this series, you know the problem better than most Texans. Awareness is where the fight begins.
1: That's from an account on Instagram I follow called Texas Policy. Pretty chilling, isn't it? But not surprising. Not if you listen to this show every night. So, when do we reach a point where these quote-unquote Islamists in these mosques, training centers, or whatever they're called, run by anti-American Islamic organizations in Turkey or Qatar or wherever they are? When are we going to start treating them the same as we would any other religious cult? Ooh, he just said that Islam is a cult. No, I didn't. I just stipulated the difference at the beginning of the segment. So if you're in the good one, then you need to handle it with the bad ones. If you don't want people thinking this about your faith, you need to clean your house before the USA has to clean it for you. Because it's going to reach a boiling point soon, I have a fear. And I would rather it, and most people would rather it, not come to bloodshed and war on our soil. But if it keeps going, there's not going to be any choice. Because I have a feeling that America is not going to be the UK. America is not going to be Germany or France or any of those other wuss countries. I mean, is that what we really want? It's bad business. It's the best way I can sum it up. Bad business. Hang on, more coming up.
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1: I'm Chief Meteorologist Tara Lane in the Queen City News Pinpoint Weather Center. The chance of showers and some strong storms will continue even into the overnight. If we get any severe storms, damaging wind gusts would be the main threat. Temperatures will start in the low 70s Wednesday morning, and early on, we could still have a few showers to kick off the day for that morning drive, and then watch for a few hit or miss spotty storms going into Wednesday afternoon with highs hot back in the mid 90s. I'm Chief Meteorologist Tara Lane for Charlotte's FM News Talk 107.9 WBT.
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5: You know, we really hear with our brain, not with our ears. They are just the conduit that gets the message there. And if the message isn't coming through clearly, the first thing you experience is confusion.
4: 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It affects your brain.
5: You're not using your brain. And you've got to use it or you lose it.
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5: 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It's called listening fatigue.
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5: 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There is a lot of evidence to show that the areas of memory and balance get depleted.
4: 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It's your brain. Protect them both. 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That's LevineHearing.com.
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0: rocking at the speed of light. I'm America's coolest conservative, the green-eyed patriot, the most famous and legendary active radio personality in Charlotte. 704-570-1079 is the phone number. Call or text. We just got a really good text here from Diane. She said, TJ, I just love your show. And then she wrote a whole bunch of other stuff, but it's not necessary to read that. That's all you need to know. I'm kidding. She said, TJ, I love your show, but I need to respectfully disagree with you. What? That's never happened. What do you mean? I don't know what that means. It's Tucker Carlson. I don't know what that means. Disagree? Disagree, whatever that means. I don't know. I'm sorry. I'll stop being silly and read. I'll get through it. TJ, I just love your show, but I need to respectfully disagree with you. I have some insight as my hometown is Dearborn, Michigan. Dun, dun, dun. And I saw it all unfold in the 1970s. There is no such thing as a peaceful Muslim. While that very nice Muslim down your street is very nice, friendly, and doesn't want to chop your head off, he will not stand in the way of his radicalized Muslim brethren from doing so. There were once very lovely Muslim people in Dearborn, kept their quote-unquote religion, it's not a religion, to themselves and embraced their life in America. When the next wave came over, they looked at their forebears and said, you are not following the prophet. And in a very short time, the Islam light folks towed the line and Dearborn is a totally Muslim excrement hole. I'll never go back. It's utterly sickening. Okay. Well, there you have it. Somebody who has experienced it. Because we know what Dearborn is. We know what it is now, right? I don't know what it was in the 1970s. I haven't done the history of it because I was a baby in the 1970s. But I believe her because that's the plan. That's what they're doing on a larger scale now. Hey, we get in here, even Texas. That thing we played a minute ago was in Texas, where Erdogan, the leader of Turkey, is calling the shots of how things go here in this political movement and this act of, dare I say it, I would say we're bordering along the lines of act of war. We're getting close. And, you know, taking over these streets and doing the call to prayer and all of that stuff, I've seen many, many Muslims and many, many people who are Muslim scholars who don't agree with that kind of stuff saying that that is all performative. That is all a sign of dominance because they don't do that in Muslim countries. They don't take over the city and do, you know, their call to prayer and do a, you know, mass prayer in the middle of the city and shut everything down. They do that here as a sign of intimidation. Oh, yes. The wily Islamist. Alan said the peaceful Muslims are the decoys that won't stand in the way of the radicals. Okay. Well, I just know that... That there are people I have come in contact with in my travels, which are fairly limited. I'm going to be honest with you. I don't leave the confines of this studio in my palatial Lake Norman estate very often. I went to the cigar store today, and I think that's the first time I've seen the out of doors in a month. I'm basically a shut-in. So I'm just right here studying stuff all the time. Come on here and do this show every night and not get paid to do it. something is amiss. It's almost like I've joined a cult of one. TJ Ritchie, cult of one. But no, it is scary. But the thing is that our biggest problem is not Muslims taking over in the name of Islam. Our biggest problem goes back to having to deal with Democrats who are helping it. American Democrats helping the radical Muslims take over the country because they're so empathetic. Right? These stupid Democrats. These idiots who are going to be the first ones getting, they will be getting taken down first. And they're too stupid to realize it. So yeah, if you're a liberal Democrat, you're hearing me say that, yeah, I said you're stupid. And it'd be okay if your stupidity was only going to hurt you, but it's going to mess it up for the rest of us if we don't be careful. So we got to, you know, we got to double up. We got to deal with you and the anti-American Muslim movement. Ugh. All of them make me sick. This is crazy. Because that's what it boils down to, anti-Americanism, and that's what we're going to get into in the next hour. You hear them talking about the new woke 2 versus woke 1. So I'm going to break that down for you because it's pretty simple. Coming up next.
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3: Facing heavy pushback, I'm Mike Pacheco in the WBT News Center. That during a town meeting last week, and now Charlotte area Muslim leaders want fairness and urging the residents to seek accurate information. Local faith leaders say the opposition is rooted in a misunderstanding of their religion, and they are inviting community members to bring their questions directly to them. Leaders say the local Muslim population is naturally expanding as Mooresville and the surrounding areas grow. A CMPD officer injured today. He sustained non-life-threatening injuries. Officers were responding to a suspicious person call about a possible copper theft in the North Tryon Division. They encountered four suspects. One tried to flee, injuring the officer. The officer was taken to the hospital and released after treatment. All four suspects were arrested. It's an issue near and dear to his heart in his homeland. The owner of a popular Charlotte bakery, Manolo's, who is from Colombia, is seeking monetary donations to send help to those affected by the earthquake there. The bakery is also making Colombian cakes to help raise funds. Over 200 people have died, 3,000 injured. It's been a year since the National Guard was deployed to Washington, D.C. The Trump administration claims the presence of the troops has led to a lowering of crime in the district. While not commenting on crime data, the head of the National Guard in D.C., Brigadier General Leland Blanchard, says local and federal law enforcement need support.
4: I think if you just took a look at the number of citizens, you might have a perspective on what the number of law enforcement officers are. But when you consider it's the nation's capital, it's where everyone in the world is looking to on a daily basis, so many large events, they're just task saturated. And so any space that we can provide working with both MPD and the federal law enforcement partners, we're going to continue to do that.
3: D.C. Mayor Muriel Bowser has also said crime was coming down before the Guard was deployed. Toyota Camry is one of the best-selling cars, not just in the U.S., but worldwide, and now facing a recall.
5: Toyota is recalling certain recent versions of the Camry over concerns the instrument cluster could fail when starting the car, knocking out power to things like the hazard lights and the seatbelt reminder. The National Highway Traffic Safety Administration says this increases the risk of a crash. More than 500,000 of the popular sedans are being recalled from the 20.